0: Right.
1: About the widening war in the Gulf.
2: New signs of tension in the Middle East. Ballistic missiles and drones launched by Iranian-backed Houthi rebels striking Saudi Arabia's capital of Riyadh. Thick smoke seen rising near the airport. The Houthis targeting oil facilities in a key port along the coast, further disrupting Saudi oil production.
1: ABC's Stephen Portnoy. Gas Buddy says that the rise in prices is not over, with Election Day now 44 days away. 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
1: Scientists all over the world are celebrating last week's unveiled discovery of a new kind of cat. First new feline species in more than 100 years. Not only because we have a new cute kitty to admire, but because of what it suggests.
4: New things are just all around us. And with discoveries like the Telkaya cat, it gives us more reason to look and protect the environment that they live in as well, so that they also don't go extinct.
1: ABC News geriatric medicine subspecialist Dr. Alan Chang. As of now, there's only one in captivity, 10-year-old male in Bolivia, found and partially raised by humans and given to a cat sanctuary. What to expect when President Trump meets with China's president in Washington this week? ABC's Britt Clennett in Hong Kong.
5: Iran, trade, and AI expected to top the agenda.
6: We're leading China in AI.
5: The Trump-Xi meeting also putting a fresh spotlight on Washington's demand that Beijing do more to stop the supply chain of chemicals used to make the fatal synthetic opioid fentanyl.
1: China's deputy head of drug control admitting more should be done. Something the U.S. is exporting to China? Fast food. A lot of it. Popeyes and Five Guys are seen as a guilty pleasure in China. And then last month, Chinese customers lined up in the rain for the opening of the first Church's Texas Chicken in Shanghai. We're told the presidents, Xi and Trump, share fast food in common as something that they enjoy. Wayne Cabot, ABC News.
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7: 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As we cover the news every day for you that way as well. So don't forget. Also, you can follow us on social media. If you don't follow us on Instagram, if you're on Instagram, definitely do it. I had a fabulous weekend hanging out at the Ole Miss game. It was incredible. I put a bunch of that up there with that victory over LSU. I was very blessed to be able to do the Walk of Champions and be on the sidelines for the game. And so I just say, hotty toddy, it was one heck of a game. I hope you guys got to watch it and enjoyed it. All right, I want to get some of the big news now. It is hard to believe that 4.5 years is how long the Russia full-scale invasion of Ukraine has been going on. And this war is now entering another interesting phase. Many would consider it to be a very dangerous phase. Overnight, the war didn't just come to another Ukrainian city. It came roaring towards Moscow. On the final day of Russia's parliamentary elections, and they are absolutely fake elections, they're not real. The majority of the people that would be in opposition aren't allowed to run. A lot of them are killed off. They disappear. They're the ones that you never see from again. The disappeared ones is a great way of describing it. It's all a ruse. It's all a fake election. Vladimir Putin and his everybody around him, his cronies, they're going to win. Everyone knows that. But they have these elections to say to the world, no, we actually just have these great elections and there's nothing here to see. We have fair elections and the people of Russia love Vladimir Putin, and they love his party and they're going to just keep things the way they are. Now, this is an election where the data should have looked very different. If it was actually a free and fair election, number one, because overwhelmingly the people in Russia are against the war. Why? Because their sons are dying at record numbers. The number that have died, and we can't get a real number because they lie coming out of Russia, but it's bad. There are people that are actually being put in handcuffs in Russia and then taken to the front lines. They are using soldiers who have been wounded, some of them badly wounded, bandaging them up in essence, and then sending them back to the front lines. And if you don't go, then you're going to die probably by default in a Russian prison. It is, in many ways in Russia right now, genuinely hell on earth for the citizens of Russia. It would be very clear in this election, if it was a free and fair election, that you would not have a landslide victory for Vladimir Putin and his party. And if it was a free and fair election, the people that were opposed to this war and invasion of Ukraine would be allowed to be on the ballot. And guess what? They're not on the ballot. So I say all that to kind of set the stage for this next story. You have this election that's taking place. And then you have, for the first time ever, a massive attack on Moscow on the final day of their elections. Now, what Ukraine did was incredible. They launched what Moscow mayor described as the largest drone attack ever directed at the Russian capital and the surrounding region. And the numbers being claimed by Russian officials are staggering. Now, Russia says that more than 1,600 Ukrainian drones were intercepted beginning Saturday across multiple fronts, with roughly 450 headed towards Moscow. Now, Russia's defense ministry separately said that there were more than 1,100 Ukrainian drones that were shot down on Sunday across Russia as well. Now, occupied Crimea and the Black Sea, those are Russian government figures, okay, where they came out of there. And Ukraine, by the way, has not publicly confirmed the scale of this operation. Clearly, it was massive. Now, what we do know is this much. There were not just some, but actually a significant number of drones that got through and were able to penetrate deep into Russia, into Moscow. Reuters, for example, they said witnesses heard like a lot of explosions in Moscow. They said they saw smoke rising from the Moscow oil refinery. Russian authorities said the refinery was damaged, so they admitted that. And what matters in that story is actually enormous, okay? This war is not simply about soldiers fighting over trenches and villages in eastern Ukraine anymore. It's becoming a war now, and this is where Ukraine has kind of changed this war significantly over energy, and then over infrastructure, and then over the economics and the ability of each country to make the other side pay a price far beyond the front lines of this war. early on in this war, it was more of a modern but traditional war. There was a front line. It was a numbers game. You then saw the massive increase of drones being used to not only find soldiers in movement, but also to explode those that they were finding. A lot of those videos, if you've seen them online, it's pretty clear that the way war is being fought in Ukraine, it is going to change the landscape of war in this country forever because of drone technology. We know that drone technology is coming in from China to Russia as well. And we've really kind of find out who are the best friends of Russia throughout all of this. And a lot of that is, again, coming from China. We've also seen Ukraine really up their game with their technology also. And they have been producing drones and buying and procuring drones at record numbers for these larger scale attacks. So this is a change. Now, the Moscow refinery is, by the way, just so you understand perspective here, it's not some meaningless target in the middle of nowhere. According to the latest available data that was cited by Reuters, it processed about 11.6 million metric tons of oil in 2024. It also produced millions of tons of gasoline and diesel that are used inside the country. Now, you know Russia is a very cold country. They rely heavily on gasoline and diesel. The Ukrainian attacks against Russia refineries, they say, have already contributed to disruptions in Russia's refining system. There have been fuel shortages and a massive increase in the price for consumers in Russia. So if you think about the message that Ukraine appears now to be sending, it's this. You can attack our cities and you can attack our infrastructure, but your capital and your energy infrastructure are no longer beyond our reach. And the timing, by the way, could hardly have been more dramatic because it was clear that this happened as Russians were voting on the final day of the country's first parliamentary election since the full-scale invasion began in 2022. Now, these elections, I said, they're already, like, they're fake elections. But what Ukraine is showing is this is how bad it's gotten. And if you come out with all of a sudden saying, like, all these people that are pro-war and Putin are just, like, winning at record numbers, the world will then have, I guess, more proof of just what a sham your elections really, really are. And that's part of the reason why, clearly, they decided to do this. They also, in Russia, like to talk about Putin's victories in turnout, where they say that, you know, you've got like 99% turnout, which is insane and absurd. So if you are going outside on election day and there's hundreds or thousands of drones coming and things are exploding, the chances of you getting out to go and vote should like lower dramatically, which goes back to the point I made a moment ago. This was a timing issue, and the timing was everything here. This was all about the timing. Now, I got a lot more to talk about with this, and we'll get into what this means for the back and forth, the tit for tat, okay? So we're going to have that for you in a moment. We'll get your phone calls in here. 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We're going to take a break. We're going to come back. We'll get your thoughts, your phone calls, your reactions in here and see what you think about it. Also, if you want to know what's happening each and every morning when you wake up, especially coming out of the White House, there's a really cool podcast that I host. It's called the 47 Morning Update. You will know everything that is going on at the White House and the biggest news stories. So don't forget, start your day with a 47 Morning Update. You can get it wherever you get your podcasts. Very quick break. We'll be right back.

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4: All right, welcome back. It is the Ben Ferguson Show, and it is so nice to have you with us. I want to get some of your phone calls, get some of your reaction in here to all that we've been talking about. And it is truly interesting to see what is happening now, specifically in Russia, there with this massive attack. Now, I'll go back to what I was talking about a moment ago. Russia was even conducting voting in Ukrainian territories, we've also learned, that Moscow claims to have annexed but did not fully control. Ukraine rejected those votes as illegal, and the European Union has also condemned voting in occupied Ukrainian territory as well. Moscow's mayor claimed the drone attack was deliberately designed to disrupt their free election. Ukraine, again, has not publicly commented at this moment about this. But there's no denying that this was a very much a real attack, but also a symbolic attack. The Kremlin was attempting to demonstrate political stability. They were attempting to demonstrate political control. They were attempting to demonstrate that their air defenses were phenomenal. But there were firing over the Russian capital. And then explosions were being heard. Then smoke was rising from the oil refinery, their most important one. Then Russian residents in Moscow were being evacuated. Then the Russian authorities say three people died in the wider, quote, Moscow region. They said about 400 people, including 70 children, were evacuated from a 21-story apartment building after the attacks, and it was hit. Now, this is what this drone revolution has done to modern warfare. Geography does not protect you the way it used to. And it's clear now because of this that you no longer necessarily need a fleet of billion-dollar stealth bombers to threaten infrastructure that is hundreds of miles behind enemy lines. Because Moscow, if you look at the map compared to Ukraine, it is absolutely hundreds of miles away.

0: It's also compared to traditional warfare equipment. Incredibly inexpensive, these unmanned aircraft, these drones. And they can produce these drones in huge numbers, and they're a one-and-done equipment buy. You're not expecting to get the drones back. And if you launch them the way that Ukraine did, in waves, and used to force an opponent to basically not only spend enormous resources trying to shoot them down, but it also shows you where their vulnerabilities are for your next attack to be even more effective. And that's clearly part of the calculus here, is that. So Ukraine is now, what they've been doing for years as this war continues to drag on, is paying off, because they have, in fact, spent years developing this, their long-range drone capabilities. Russia has been transforming its own drone arsenal with the help of China. And then that brings us to the second part of this story, which is because drones were flying towards Moscow, then the Russian drones were also attacking Ukraine. And Ukrainian authorities said an overnight Russian drone attack on Kyiv and that region killed four civilians, including three children. They say a mother and her three-year-old twins were killed after a drone struck their home, according to the Ukrainian emergency services. They say another girl died after a separate strike happened from that one. They say more than two dozen locations were damaged in that region, including, they said, homes, industrial and utility buildings, and agricultural property as well. Now, another Russian strike in Sumy killed one person, they say. Ukrainian authorities said that another person was reported killed in another region. And, of course, Russia has not responded to these strike accusations either. So both sides are doing it. Neither is talking about it. So on essentially the same day, just think about this and step back. You have families that were outside Moscow living a normal life, going to their elections, that are rigged, and then dealing with the consequences of a massive Ukrainian drone strike. While families, by the way, outside of Kyiv, were dealing with the consequences of the Russian drones. And that is now, in essence, where this war stands. It doesn't seem like there's any daylight at all, or light even at the end of the tunnel, for there to be a deal that is going to be done. But this is, and I think this is the learning point here, and also the concern, is just how much warfare is changing and how much data our adversaries, including China, are getting because of this war on this new drone warfare. That is the part that I think should just concern everyone, because the massive technology now is the duel, right? Like, it's the technology, it's the duel of the skies in these battles. Again, it is not your amazing amount of drone technology, okay? It is not any of that, right? Like, none of it. What it is it's clearly this type of technology that is, well, I mean, I guess one way to basically put it is it's not that crazy. It's pretty simple. Like, if you've seen drones, you've seen the cost of drones, you've seen how inexpensive drones can be. It just isn't that expensive to have drones now. And so if it's not that expensive and you can have them and they can be these, as I describe them, these one and done drones, then it's really, really, really impressive to see. Now, Russia is also claiming numbers that are, one, they're saying, they had this great success in stopping these drones. You can decide if you believe Russia. And then you can also say that Russia's saying now, well, we're not as worried because we have these elections and we're somehow better than the Ukrainians. I don't think they're faking out anybody in the world at this point. Now, I'll say one final thing about this. Russia is also introducing another frightening development, and that is faster jet-powered attack drones. And that is what has also come out of this conversation that I just mentioned to you, which is we're seeing their new technology in their response to what we just witnessed. Reuters is reporting that Ukraine is racing to develop ways to stop not only Russia's newer jet-powered drones, but their greater speed, they say, can make them significantly harder to intercept. And mobile air defense units are having a hard time intercepting them. And that means they're potentially forcing Ukraine to use much more expensive air defense missiles against these comparatively cheaper incoming weapons that are, in essence, suicide weapons, right? They're not trying to get them to come home. They're not needing to reuse them. These are one and done, throwaway, aluminum can type, you know, TV dinner type mentality, right? It's a one and done. It is paperware. If you're making dinner and you serve a meal on it and you throw it all away. That is the mentality now of this war. It's not expensive, by the way, for this technology because they're able to mass produce it. And again, I go back to you and I. You and I can buy drones now at a very low cost. It's incredible because the technology has become so mainstream. And that is now where the race to get them faster, right? And if you have these jet drones, as they're having in Russia, it causes a real problem for Ukraine. There's also a third caveat to with the point I just made, and that's this. You can expect that Ukraine is going to be asking Europe and the United States of America now for a lot more help with technology and arms. That is something that's going to happen, and that's going to be, I think, a really big problem. Because the question is, do you say yes against Russia because they're Russia? Or do we say no? You're kind of going to have to do this one on your own. I think that's worth debating. I think it's an important debate to have. And I want to get your phone calls on it. 1-800-474-9732. 1-800-474-9732. 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We'll get your thoughts, your reaction to all of this and see what you think. And again, do you believe that America should get involved in any of this? 1-800-474-9732, 1-800-474-9732. Also, on Facebook and X, you can follow me. If you're on Instagram, at Ben Ferguson Show, on Facebook, Ben Ferguson as well, and on X, Ben Ferguson Show. 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And don't forget, if you like the show, you'll love the podcast we do each and every day. 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You'll get the latest news coming out of the White House as well. 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Phone lines are open. We'll take a break. We'll come back, get your reaction to all of this. And should America get more involved with Ukraine? Yes or no, in light of what we just talked about? We'll have that coming up next, right after this.
1: Time spent on application may vary. Online health questions required.
2: ABC News, I'm Wayne Cabot. Austin police telling ABC News they're being kept away from investigating an ICE shooting today. A man now in the hospital after being shot, his vehicle rammed, hit with five bullets. Sources tell us he's a Venezuelan national here illegally with a final order of removal. The area is part of Congressman Greg Kassar's district. He wants ICE gone.
3: It is awful that this horror has come to our doorstep.
2: Early returns show Vladimir Putin's party winning parliamentary elections in which there was virtually no opposition. Russians voting after the largest ever drone attack on Moscow. Ukraine's Zelensky speaking today with President Trump, saying they'll meet at the UN this week. Unclear how it will be covered with President Trump's ban on CNN. They are the pool network for Trump's UN visit. With Election Day 44 days away, gas prices expected to keep on rising, says.
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0: All right, welcome back. It is the Ben Ferguson Show. It is nice to have you with us tonight. I want to get some of your phone calls in here, get your reaction. There's a big question now, and that is, should America help Ukraine out more? This after the massive attacks that took place. Look, you could argue that these were very successful attacks by Ukraine. And a lot of people are saying, look, like, they need technology. We've got technology. Why wouldn't we help them? Why wouldn't we help them with drones? Why wouldn't we help them hit, you know, Mother Russia, however you want to describe it? And I think that's it's a fair debate to have. Now, this has been going on now, which is also just crazy to me, for 4.5 years. That's a long time. That's a long time. And there's no end in sight, it doesn't seem. And there's others saying, look, if you've got a country that can penetrate and go into Moscow, is that worth America getting into that scenario a little bit more? Let's get your phone calls and see what you think about this. 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Let me go to Gary first. Thanks for waiting, Gary. You're on the Ben Ferguson Show. It's really nice to have you with us. Hello.
9: Hi.
0: How are you, sir? Go ahead and turn on your radio so we don't hear it in the background, and go ahead.
9: Yes, am I on the air?
0: Yeah, you're on the air. Go ahead.
9: Well, I think we definitely should assist Ukraine to the maximum extent we can, and it's ridiculous that we haven't. It's inexplicable to me that Donald Trump acts as if Vladimir Putin is a friend. He's not a friend. He's a bad actor who's been murdering his enemies for many years and running a corrupt government. And the aggression he's shown, we should have just put our foot down and said from the start that this is unacceptable.
0: I wanted to hear what you said, and I go back to the facts here. You said that you think that Donald Trump is somehow a fan of Vladimir Putin.
9: He's shown that over and over.
0: Well, hold on. I don't see that at all. If you're a fan, then you wouldn't be helping Ukraine at all, number one. But number two, the Trump administration has not only kept the sanctions imposed during the Biden administration, they've actually implemented them, whereas many of the sanctions on Iran, for example, for the Biden administration and on Russia, they never took them off, but they never enforced them. So they were meaningless and they didn't exist. And so you look at this administration and I look at the data because I do think data matters. I think it's important. You've got number one. And this is, again, this is just since returning to office in January of 2025. All right. Donald Trump has had sanctions on Russia's major oil producers. He did that in October, the administration of 25. sanctioned Russia's not one but two largest oil companies, along with their subsidiaries, and the measure restricted U.S. persons from conducting transactions with these companies and targeting their global operation. Then you had sanctions on Russian oil companies and energy sector entities, as the administration said, hey, not only are we imposing sanctions on you, but the additional Russian energy companies, the oil traders, the shipping firms, the entities involved in transporting the Russian crude and petroleum products, yeah, you're all done too. Now, the president at the time, and if you say he's a fan of Vladimir Putin, why would you do that? Because it significantly hurt financially Russia. And the goal was clear, Trump said, to reduce Russia's oil revenue, which helps finance the war in Ukraine. You also then had sanctions. The president said, I'm not done. I'm also going to do sanctions on Russia's shadow fleet. And we targeted those vessels, the shipping companies, then the insurers, then the maritime networks accused of helping Russia evade the oil price cap and export their crude through all these crazy ownership structures, which we all unwinded. Again, the Biden administration didn't do any of this. And then they also blocked property and restricted transactions that involved those designated ships and the companies that we exposed. Then we put, again, this is all since Donald Trump got back in office. Then the next part of that was, hey, we're going to put sanctions on Russian banks and financial institutions. So we expanded those restrictions on the banks and the financial connections to the Kremlin. Then you had Russia's defense industry. They had sanctions there as well that they've been evading for years. We blocked them from using U.S. financial systems altogether, which they were using during the Biden administration. And then you had sanctions on Russia's foreign wealth and financial funds. So I look at the facts here. You say, well, Donald Trump, Gary, is a big fan of Vladimir Putin. The facts would say that that is wrong, because if this is you being a fan of Vladimir Putin, you sure as hell wouldn't be doing any of the things that I just mentioned, would you?
9: Yeah, you might if you're under political pressure from members of Congress, including members of your own party.
0: But you weren't.
9: Who want to?
0: You were. Hold on. Now you're changing your story. Earlier, you say he's a fan of Putin. He wasn't under pressure from his party when he did this. He was an active person and getting it done as soon as he got reelected.
9: Well, he continued the weak policies of Joe Biden.
0: He didn't.
9: I'm not a fan of Joe Biden either.
0: But he didn't. No. What, give me an example of what policy that was a weak policy of Joe Biden that he continued with or expanded.
9: Well, all he ever said to Putin was don't. And he could have done more militarily to.
0: So let me ask you this.
9: Let Russia know this is unacceptable aggression.
0: So let me give you a scenario. Would you support sanctions if Donald Trump came out and put sanctions on Russian defense companies? Would that be appropriate?
9: Yeah, but he needs to do more than that.
0: Hold on. I want to go through the list of like where you're saying he's falling short. So you would support Trump having sanctions on Russian defense companies. Would you support Donald Trump moving forward with sanctions on companies that help Russia obtain foreign technology, like from China and other places like that? Would you be in favor of that?
9: Yes, to every question you're asking of that nature.
0: Let's go through the. I got more. Would you support Donald Trump putting sanctions on Russian drone and missile networks?
9: Of course.
0: Would you be in favor of Donald Trump putting sanctions directly on Russian elected officials and their political system, their political figures? I'm not talking about oligarchs. I'm talking about the actual elected people in Russia.
9: Yeah, why not?
0: Okay. So if he did those things, would you then say that Donald Trump is not a friend of Vladimir Putin or a fan of Vladimir Putin?
9: No, because there is evidence that he is.
0: What's the evidence?
9: He's always, to every dictator he deals with, he expresses the desire to have it be that way in this country, that he has dictatorial power. He is.
0: You believe that with Chavez?
9: Said things.
0: You believe that with Chavez?
9: Well, As far as Venezuela,
0: Let me say this, Gary, real quick. I want to go back because I got to take a break, but I'm just going to go back. All the things that you just said would prove to you that Donald Trump is not a fan of Vladimir Putin. That I went through the sanctions on Russian defense companies, the sanctions on Russians' sovereign wealth and financial funds, the sanctions on companies helping Russia obtain foreign technology, the sanctions on Russian drone and missile networks, the sanctions on Russian officials and political figures, the sanctions, by the way, I had another one to list, connected to occupied Ukrainian territories, sanctions on Russian metals and mining sector, which is also very big, sanctions on Russia liquefied natural gas sector, which we've not done before, sanctions on sanctions evasion networks, export controls on advanced technology, tariff threats and proposed economic pressure. All the things I just listed that you said you would be in favor of, I want to be very clear, already happened. Everything that I said would you support, Donald Trump already did when he came into office. Does that sound like a guy that's a fan, as you described it, of Vladimir Putin? This is the part about guys like you, with all due respect, that drive me crazy. You call and you have Trump derangement syndrome. You don't like him. You then tell me reasons why you don't like him. Right? Like, you don't like him for X, Y, and Z. And the reasons why you don't like him, I then go through a list of things. You say, well, if he did this, I'd be happy. If he did this, I'd be happy. If he did this, I'd be happy. If he did this, all the things I listed for you, he's already done. All of them. Not some of them. All of them. Every single one of them. Maybe you should look at what the president has actually done and realize it's massive towards Russia, instead of using the cheap talking point, as you described it, and they're very cheap talking points, that Donald Trump is friends with Vladimir Putin and admires him and likes him. Because if you like and admire a guy, you don't do all the things that you just said, by the way, you would be in favor of, that Donald Trump had already done. 1-800-474-9732. 1-800-474-9732. It is the Ben Ferguson Show. We're going to take a very quick break. We're going to come right back. We'll get even more of your thoughts, more of your phone calls, your reaction to all of this. 1-800-474-9732. 3-2. Ben Ferguson Show. A lot more coming up.

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11: 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All right, welcome back. It is the Ben Ferguson Show. It is nice to have you with us tonight. And if you just joined us, we love having you with us. And don't forget, we do this show as a podcast each and every day. 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So again, down on the Ben Ferguson podcast, and I'll keep you up to date each and every day. There is an interesting thing that is happening, and it really started over the weekend in the Democratic Party, and it's damage control. The midterms are here, and the data is now looking like El Sayed may be losing ground in that major Senate race. And now it is, what do you do? Do you abandon him or do you double down on him? And if you do double down on El Sayed, does that mean that it would hurt other candidates around the country? Well, Democrats are trying to figure that out. Now, it is damage control is what Cory Booker had to deal with, and he was asked about El Sayed being French. Kristen Welker on Meet the Press asked Cory Booker about this issue. And I want you to hear how interesting the words that Cory Booker used were to describe and his committal, non-committal way of answering the question.
12: But Senator, you see there in our poll, socialism is viewed even more negatively, as I said, than the MAGA movement. President Trump is trying to paint progressives and frankly all Democrats as socialists. And we're seeing one of the big battles play out for progressivism in Michigan right now with Abdul Al-Sayed, the candidate there, who did tell me he was a capitalist, by the way. But do you think Democrats are drawing a firm enough line between themselves and socialism?
13: Again, this is really what the Republicans want to do, focus on a few fringe people. I serve in the United States Senate, and I can go through my colleagues left and right.
11: I love how he responded to that. Did you hear the words that he chose, the way he described to answer it? Right? Like, he's like, this is really what Republicans want to do, focus on a few fringe people. That is not how the Democratic Party has been treating El Sayed. He's not a fringe guy. He is their guy. And if you don't believe me, look at his giving. Look at the amount of money that Democrats are sinking into that race. Look at how they've made it a focal point of their races. Look at how the Democratic Socialists of America have forced the Democratic Party to just accept what they have with him. It's truly remarkable. Now, what's also interesting is the Washington Free Beacon came out with an article, and it said Abdul Al-Sayed railed against disturbing funding, all right, for breast cancer research, and said the disease affects people with, quote, social power and privilege. This has really started to rock the race because it's a comment that you could also argue is incredibly sexist. The Michigan Democrat denounced the Pink Ribbon Lobby in an essay published during Breast Cancer Awareness Month. The Michigan Democratic Senate candidate, in a fiery essay, railed against the breast cancer lobby and blasted breast cancer advocacy groups for creating the impression that women were in immediate danger from the disease. Now, this essay that has been unearthed came out in 2012. It was entitled The Pink Ribbon Lobby and Everyone Else. El Sayed, who has a medical degree and refers to himself as Dr. El Sayed in political ads, bemoans the increase, he says, in federal funding for breast cancer research, calling it a disturbing trend that diverts federal funding to study other serious diseases. The culprit, according to El Sayed, was the all-powerful breast cancer lobby, which he also derided as the Pink Ribbon Lobby, a reference to the pink ribbons that commemorate Breast Cancer Awareness Month each October. Quote, the breast cancer lobby has done an incredible job of raising my awareness of breast cancer. He wrote in a 2X2 project, a journal sponsored by Columbia University's School of Public Health, where El Sayed worked as a doctor there. Epidemiologist. El Sayed noted that the George Washington Bridge in New York City was adorned with pink lights, and that his alma mater's football team, the Michigan Wolverines, were decked out in pink cleats and armbands, saying this, if I weren't an epidemiologist, it would have me believing that the women around me were in imminent danger. El Sayed, who also said that the significant funding for breast cancer created a problem, he said, for equity in health research allocation. by prioritizing funding for diseases that affect people with social power and privilege. Now, let's just stop there for a second. If you are a woman, let's be very clear what El Sayed is saying in this op-ed that he wrote. What he's saying is, if you're a woman, you don't deserve priority in healthcare, even with something like breast cancer. You just don't deserve it, right? You don't. You don't deserve to have it. You don't deserve to be a priority. You don't deserve to be at the top of the food chain, specifically because you are a woman. Now, if you're a woman and you're hearing this, I would hope that this would enrage you, that this is how little El Sayed actually thinks about women. These are his words, folks. And this goes back to who he is as a person. He is a fundamental radical who believes that women should be silent, should shut up, and that having breast cancer is not something he should be concerned with because it's a privileged cancer. You're a rich white woman. You're a rich, powerful woman, and you're privileged if you get it. 1-800-474-9732. 1-800-474-9732. Ben Ferguson Show. We're going to come right back, get your thoughts, your reaction to this, see what you think about it, especially if you're a woman. Do you think that breast cancer is a privileged disease that you shouldn't get any government funding to help stop? We'll deal with that coming up next.
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19: 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ICE is currently in pursuit of a blue Toyota Corolla.
18: We now have video of the moments following that call provided by Broadcastify, an ICE shooting in Austin today at a traffic stop. The video showing a man hunched over in the driver's seat. He can be heard saying in Spanish he was shot because he did not brake. Later, the man is seen handcuffed, officers cutting his shirt, exposing a gunshot wound on his back. It happened in Congressman Greg Kassar's district.
20: For Austin to be safe, ICE should end its surge here in our community.
18: Local police telling us ICE is preventing them from conducting an investigation into what went down. Once at the hospital, the man was transferred into federal custody, says his lawyer, who identifies him now as Wilbur Rafael Garces Perez, said to be a Venezuelan national here illegally. Google says its AI hacked into three companies.
21: Gemini broke out of its testing environment. A spokesperson for the company says it found public information online and then guest credentials to access websites that it thought were part of the test, but they were real companies. Google says in all three cases, its model did stop. Just this week, OpenAI revealed a series of disturbing incidents where its AI models went rogue. In one case, the model told itself to ignore all developer messages.
18: ABC's Perry Russum. Patrick Clancy told 60 Minutes tonight that the headlines describing his wife as killer mom and baby murderer were wrong. He believes it was her mental illness that caused her to kill their three children. Conspiracy theories suggesting he was responsible for the children's deaths are, he says, deeply harmful, and as he put it, a huge distraction from what really matters here, which is perinatal mental health. And Patrick Clancy told 60 Minutes that he, too, struggled with suicidal thoughts in the days following the killings. You're listening to ABC News.
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18: In an unusual year with not even one Atlantic hurricane so far this year, well, now the tropics are starting to perk up. Tropical Storm Fay formed this morning on a path to be determined. A new museum in L.A. is unlike any you've seen before because it's by George Lucas. ABC's Chuck Sievertson.
25: An exhibit of the Star Wars story opens the Lucas Museum. On hand for Saturday's grand opening ceremony, Star Wars star Mark Hamill.
26: It's going to be an enormous draw. As much as people want to come to Southern California and to Los Angeles, this is just another reason to make it a destination.
25: Actor-director Ron Howard starred in Lucas's breakout hit American Graffiti.
27: It breaks the mold, and yet in some way it also feels resonant, feels comfortable.
28: It's all about storytelling.
25: L.A. Mayor Karen Bass.
18: The George Lucas Museum of Narrative Art in Los Angeles is shaped like a spaceship. It was getting dark Friday evening when a woman walking in a field was fatally shot by a hunter. Thought she was a deer. Delaware State Police say she was making her way across an open field along with a man and two children. Walter Moorhead, 74, shot her from a blind on the ground. He's being charged with manslaughter. The victim's name is being withheld until family is notified. She was 39 from Georgetown, Delaware. Average price of regular gas now, $4.48, holding steady, says AAA. But Patrick DeHaan of Gas Buddy expects those prices will continue to increase. Wayne Cabot, ABC News.
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11: 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I want to start with the breaking news that Ukraine has fired more than 1,000 drones at Russia, including hundreds of them that actually were going to Moscow, hundreds of miles inside of that country from its border with Ukraine. Ukrainian forces fired more than 1,000 drones at Russia overnight, including hundreds that were launched towards Moscow. Officials said Sunday, as the Kremlin was wrapping up the third and last day of its parliamentary elections. Now, Moscow's mayor described the wave of drones as the largest ever attack on the Russian capital and said there had been damage to the Moscow's famous oil refinery as well as residential buildings. Across the wider Moscow region, the attack killed 2 people and wounded 20, is what the local government mayor had to say. The dead, they say, were a 74-year-old man and a 44-year-old woman. Writing on social media, the Ukrainian President Zelensky said that Kyiv had used a range of missiles and drones in the attack, including Ukraine's domestically made Flamingo and Pelican missiles to hit oil and logistics facilities, saying, quote, "These are billions of dollars that sustain the war machine," referring to the financial pressure that Kyiv hopes to put on Russia's economy with the new attack. That clearly was the goal of the attack, was to hurt them financially. Ukraine also continued to fend off Russian attacks, Zelensky said, saying a Russian drone strike hit a monastery in Ukraine region, killing a member of the clergy and wounding 4 people as well. Now, a Russian attack on the Ukrainian capital also, they say, killed 2 children and their mother on Saturday evening. That is what the head of the Kyiv Regional State Administration said. He later said that another child was wounded in the same attack, had died in the hospital on Sunday. Now, that attack took place on the final day of Russia's first wartime parliamentary election. Balloting that had been virtually devoid of opposition to President Putin's policy and is all but certain to cement the Kremlin's dominance, because if you were someone that disagreed with Vladimir Putin, good luck getting on the ballot. You were banned from running for election. That should surprise no one at all. Now, Russia was also holding the vote in the 4 Ukrainian regions that Moscow illegally annexed after the war began, but still doesn't fully control. And also, we know in Crimea, the Black Sea Peninsula that was illegally annexed by Russia back in 2014. Now, Kyiv has denounced the actions also, obviously, as illegal. So have many international organizations. Now, Russia's Ministry of Defense said that its forces, they shot down a total, they claim, of 1,110 Ukrainian drones across the country, as well as over the annexed Ukrainian peninsula of Crimea and the waters of the Black Sea. Moscow's mayor said that 450 drones have been destroyed en route to the Russian capital, and that the attack had damaged the Moscow oil refinery and residential building, admitting that that did, in fact, take place. He also said the unprecedented attack on Moscow was an attempt to disrupt the elections. The enemy failed in that regard. Now, Russia's invasion happened again more than 4 years ago, and Ukraine had become a global leader in military drone technology, deploying domestically produced long-range drones alongside missiles for strikes deep inside Russia, which clearly now are becoming more and more effective every day. Now, what's also interesting in Ukraine is its drone technology has impressed governments and defense manufacturers literally around the world, because, well, we're now 4+ years into this war. They've had time to truly develop it, test it, and see what works. Now, what we've also been told is that Ukraine is aiming to make the Russian public feel the war's consequences and pressure the President Putin to negotiate a peace settlement. And the only way to do that is to actually hit places like Moscow, where the public traditionally feels far away from those front lines in the war machine. Now, Putin has so far showed no signs that he intends to stop the invasion. Instead, Moscow and Kyiv have been drawn to an escalating duel of long-range aerial strikes and then fighting along the 780-mile front line. I want you to think about that. The front lines of this war is 780 miles. In eastern and southern Ukraine, that is slowed. It is restricted by a large number of drones and ground robots that are threatening the troop movements there. So it's almost like it's a stagnant war in many ways there. And that's part of why we're witnessing it right now. Now, we also know that Donald Trump has signed sweeping Russian sanctions bill aiming to choke off Moscow's funds for the Ukrainian war. This is something, by the way, that no one is talking about that happened just yesterday. The president signing on Friday into law a sweeping sanctions package targeting Russian officials and key pillars of its economy that is meant to punish and then pressure Russia for its ongoing war against Ukraine. The measure was a final legacy item for the late Senator Lindsey Graham. He was a close ally and friend of the president who had just returned from Ukraine when he unexpectedly died back in July. Now, in the works for more than a year, the bill passed the large bipartisan margin 86 to 11 in the Senate and 262 to 159 in the House. It's meant to starve Russian President Putin of resources that Moscow needs to continue its war in Ukraine after invading its neighbor more than 4 years ago. Now, the bill was also drafted by Senator Richard Blumenthal, a Democrat from Connecticut. And the sanction of Russian officials also extends to banks and then the shadow fleet of tankers that keeps Russian energy moving. It also directs Trump to impose up to 100% tariffs on its top five importers of Russian oil or natural gas, with an exception for countries that import at least, or import, I should say, less than 15% of Russia's natural gas exports and have taken significant steps to reduce those imports from Russia directly. Senator Darlene Graham, Lindsey Graham's sister, said in a statement Friday, quote, "I wish Lindsey were here to celebrate this historic day. I know he would be so proud. Lindsey believed this bill, in this bill, which he worked on for well over a year, and would help end the war through squeezing Putin economically and forcing its customers to reevaluate their relationship with Russia." Now, Graham was appointed, by the way, to complete her late brother's Senate term. Donald Trump was a big proponent, obviously, of that. I think the takeaway from this is two things. One, what we're witnessing right now is something that's very new and very different. You have a president now that is dealing with Iran and saying, look, I can't do anything close to that with Russia and Ukraine. What I can do is I can sanction the hell out of Russia, and I can go after the oligarchs, and I can go after the financial systems. I can go after the shadow fleet. I can do all of these things that will have a massive negative impact on Vladimir Putin's war machine financially, because without that money, the war machine doesn't work. We also know that Russia's economy is floundering right now, and it's a real problem because they're getting squeezed. And look, the president's saying, hey, you can pick sides here. If you want to do business with Russia, good luck. It isn't going to end well for you. That's part of his game plan, clearly. And what he is saying is if you think America's going to sit by and let you guys keep doing all this business with Russia and enrich them and fuel their war machine, well, guess what? You're wrong. We're not going to let that happen. So this is the Trump doctrine in real time working. If you, by the way, are a Russian oligarch, you are really feeling the pain right now, which is also part of President Trump's dream, is that the people around Putin will start realizing how bad it's hurting them. They're more likely to talk to Vladimir Putin about this war and say, hey, maybe it's time for us to end this thing or get out of this thing or do whatever we've got to do. And the question now becomes the timing, because one thing that does seem to be clear, Ukraine's ability to attack Ukraine is getting more. Let me rephrase that. Ukraine's ability to attack Russia, their ability to do it seems to be getting even bigger and better than it ever has been in the war. Quick break. Your reaction to all this. 1-800-474-9732. 1-800-474-9732. A lot more coming up.

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5: All right, welcome back. It is the Ben Ferguson Show, and it is nice to have you with us. 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The number 1-800-474-9732. 1-800-474-9732. Ukraine fires more than 1,000 drones at Russia, including hundreds at Moscow. Let me get your phone calls in here and see your reaction to that. Also, this other story about Al-Sayed railing against disturbing funding for breast cancer research and saying that breast cancer is just, you know, a disease that affects people with social power and privilege. So therefore, breast cancer funding shouldn't be going to all these women. I think this is a bigger problem for Al-Sayed than a lot of people think, because when women hear that, I'm assuming, and if you're a woman listening, I really want to get your reaction to this. How angry are you over it? 1-800-474-9732. 1-800-474-9732. PatriotMobile.com. Phone lines are open. Let's get your thoughts in here. We'll go to Daniel. Welcome. You're on the Ben Ferguson Show. Nice to have you with us. Hi.
6: Hey, good night.
5: How are you, sir?
6: And thank you. First time caller, long time listener. Well, my thoughts about Russia. First, what I figured, my thought. First, we've got to take a little bit of business of Iran. Okay, we got to take care of that. Then I'll go to Zelensky. I say, well, this is the only way I'm going to negotiate you. This is a secret state business. I want you to attack all the production lines, all the pipelines. I want you to stop squeeze. I'm putting in production of oil, and then I'll submit China, because China does not produce oil. Russia and Iran has the power to produce the oil, to sell oil to China. They can go to Venezuela. That's history. So then that's the only thing I think. And by the sanctions, I'll place the most strongest sanctions that in history that humanity will know of. For Russia.
5: A couple things here. I think Russia is gotten themselves in a bigger problem now than they realize, and that is, how do you unwind this war? It's having major economic repercussions on the country. It is also decimated a lot of the men in their country. I mean, the number of people that have died fighting for Russia is a staggering number, and it's hard to get the real number, right? Like, it really, really, really, really, really, really is hard to kind of know exactly what it is. That's part of why I think this election he had, because he wanted to say, oh, I've got control of the country. There's no issues here. And these elections are obviously rigged. The rest of the world knows it. But then he gets to say to his people, see, I have control. So if you think you're going to get rid of me anytime soon, or I've lost my power,

0: look at how I was able to rig these elections. You're wrong. That I think part of this was just flexing his muscles to those that are angry, because I'm sure that if you're losing your friends, your neighbors, your kids' friends in this war that you don't understand, if you're Russian, then at some point it's going to change the way that you think about Vladimir Putin. And also the fact that, like, virtually no one was allowed to run that was against Vladimir Putin or his government also tells you something about something else about how rigged these elections actually were.
1: I do agree. But we have to, you know, we got to stop number one deal with Russia, the oil. We got to, you know, we got to put a stop on that. And then if we make a stop on that.
0: Well, I mean, you go back to Donald Trump and the sanctions he put on them Friday. These sanctions are significant. These are the most sweeping Russian sanctions that we've seen, aiming to choke off Moscow's fund for the Ukrainian war. I mean, they're huge. And by the way, talking about the number dead, I wanted to get an accurate number. So I just asked a buddy of mine that's in the military aspect of things. And as of September of 2026, the estimates are more than 500,000 Russian citizens, quote, military personnel, have been killed since Russia lost its full-scale invasion of Ukraine in February of 2022. Now, the UK military intelligence, they say they believe it's actually way above 500,000 troops have been killed. According to the UK chief of defense staff, they put Russia's casualties and killed and wounded at least, and listen to this, it's coming again from the AP, at 1.5 million Russians that have died in this war. That is insane. The estimates they say of 400 to 500,000, they say just a lie. They said this is at least 1.4 million casualties, they believe now, that would be killed and wounded and missing. Those numbers are staggering. The BBC, by the way, they said their investigation had identified in their internal investigation 250,000 Russian military deaths by name through September of this year. And that is a minimum. So by name, they have 250,000. And look, more than a half, they say more than 500,000 Russian troops are estimated by Russian British military intelligence have been killed since Putin at the minimum. But they believe the total Russian casualties are now around 1.5 million.
1: Yes,
0: and they believe by the end of the year, it could be 2 million Russians that have died.
1: Okay, I do understand. Okay, that's you're very accurate. But the heart, I'm going to leave it here. The heart and soul of Russia is the oil. There's no other way you could do that. You could have to attack directly the oil lines, the production. So we got China submitted, and we got Russia. You know, that's the only way. And then we got to take care of Iran.
0: Yeah.
1: All right.
0: Everything that the president just did with Russia and these sanctions goes at the heart of Russian oil. So make no mistake about that. Okay. Like, no mistake. We're also seeing some of these drone strikes that happened. The videos are getting released now, and they look pretty darn devastating against the refinery there. Like, it's pretty significant. So that's just another aspect here, another side thing that I want to mention. I want to get to your phone calls, 1-800-474-9732, 1-800-47. Let me also just, I got another message from, again, I one of the perks of having this job and doing it for so long is you have a lot of contacts you get. I just got a message back from another buddy of mine that actually is in the military complex in Ukraine, and I asked him the same question, and I'm going to read it to you. I said, hey, man, doing my show now, want to know your thoughts on Russian soldiers. How many have died since the war with Ukraine started? He said there's a lot of Russian soldiers whose names aren't actually technically would not be in the books to make them a soldier. He said there's so many men that they have virtually just grabbed from society, and they're handcuffing them and then taking them to the front lines. He said they may not even be counted. So how do you count when you're not really signing them into a military? It's like we have counts in the UK, and I'm paraphrasing from this because it's a long text back, but he's like, we know every person's in our military. We even know everybody that's in our secret, you know, like CIA, for example. We have a hard count. No one dies and we don't know that they, like, you know, or is missing in action, et cetera. We know. We have real hard numbers. He said there's no way to know the numbers of Russia. We know what they had at the beginning of the war, but those numbers are, at this point now, virtually completely irrelevant. And so that's also, I think, very, very, very interesting that that's, you know, that they're describing as completely irrelevant now. And he said he believes that the number is more like 1.6 to 1.8 million. He says he believes it'll be over 2 million dead by the end of the year because they seem to be sending more men against their will who have no fighting experience, which means the deaths, the wounded, and the equipment losses are going to be significant because you're now sending unprepared fighters to the front line, and a lot of them die a lot faster. It's a very, very, very, very, very interesting perspective when you hear it that way. Want to get to your phone calls. 1-800-474-9732. 1-800-474-9732. Let's get to your phone calls, your reaction to all this. It is the Ben Ferguson Show. And again, it goes back to that core question. Is the president doing it the right way? 1-800-474-9732. We'll take a break. We'll come back. Don't forget, you can download the Ben Ferguson podcast and listen to the show each and every day as I do it as a podcast. So don't forget to grab the Ben Ferguson podcast wherever you get your podcasts. A lot more coming up.
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3: Special attention, Travis County units. ICE is currently in pursuit of a blue Toyota Corolla.
2: We have video now of the moments following that call provided by Broadcastify, an ICE shooting in Austin, a traffic stop, video showing a man hunched over the driver's seat, heard saying in Spanish he was shot because he did not brake. He's later seen handcuffed while officers cut his shirt, exposing a gunshot wound to his back. Protesters soon gathering, but the mayor, Kirk Watson, wants them to know.
4: The Austin Police Department was not involved in this incident. The police department did help with the blocking of some of the roads and doing traffic control.
2: The wounded man taken to a trauma center where he was transferred into federal custody. Patrick Clancy tells 60 Minutes it was mental illness that caused Lindsay Clancy to kill their three children, that she was not a monster. Theory suggesting he was somehow responsible are, he says, deeply harmful.
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0: Welcome back. It is the Ben Ferguson Show, and it is so nice to have you with us tonight. I want to get some of your phone calls, get your reaction to the president making it very clear that his new sanctions on Russia are real, significant, and they are here to stay. Massive sanctions that he has announced on Russia to really suffocate financially the Russian war machine. Let's get to your phone calls. The number 1-800-474-9732, 1-800-474-9732. Also, if you joined us, we were talking about El Sayed. And if you're a woman, I really want to get your reaction to this. There is this op-ed that has come out and has showed that El Sayed railed against what he described as disturbing funding for breast cancer research and said that breast cancer as a disease affects people with, quote, social power and privilege. So if you're a woman that got breast cancer, it's you, like we shouldn't try to find a cure, I guess, for that. You guys are getting too much time with Breast Cancer Awareness Month and your pink ribbons. And this is just because of your social power and your privilege. And it's something that El Sayed says we shouldn't be doing anymore. 1-800-474-9732. Let me go to Mary. Thanks for waiting. You're on the Ben Ferguson Show. Hi, Mary. How are you?
10: I'm doing well, thank you.
0: Give me your reaction to this.
10: My reaction to, is the president doing the right thing? Yes, he is. I believe we have an incredibly intelligent president, and I believe he's doing the right thing for the American people.
0: When you also... On the breast cancer issue as well, I'd really love to know, as a woman, you hear this, and not only, this isn't just some random thing he said, this was an op-ed that he wrote. Like, this is, when if you write an op-ed, you mean it, in my opinion.
10: Correct. And he's going to mean that about women no matter what. In his opinion, women are not worth anything. Anytime you have a Muslim in a seat for American people in the Senate anywhere in our country, they will be against women. They want Sharia law in the end. That is their goal.
0: Yeah.
10: I think we're wrong in voting them in.
0: I will be very interested to see if women react to this story. I know the mainstream media is not going to report it. That's the reason why I made sure I brought it up here, is because I think it's really important. I think it's extremely important that people know what you're dealing with. And if this is how they believe, this is what they think of them, of women and El Sayed, then that goes back to, okay, what does he believe? Why does he believe it? Right? Like, what does he believe?
10: Right.
0: And why does he believe it?
10: Because of his religion, because of the way he's been raised.
0: Yeah.
10: He also, I mean, people that are going to be voting, and yes, I'm conservative, but if you're going to vote Democrat, you're asking for communism, you're asking for open borders, you're asking for your children to be indoctrinated in schools, you're giving up all your rights, you're voting for communism, basically.
0: Yeah, I appreciate the phone call. Thank you, Mary. It's good to talk to you. I go back to what I said earlier about Cory Booker, and I'm going to go back to just how Cory Booker has tried to, you know, kind of distance himself from El Sayed for his own reasons. Listen.
11: But Senator, you see there in our poll, socialism is viewed even more negatively, as I said, than the MAGA movement. President Trump is trying to paint progressives and frankly all Democrats as socialists. And we're seeing one of the big battles play out for progressivism in Michigan right now with Abdul Al-Sayed, the candidate there, who did tell me he was a capitalist, by the way. But do you think Democrats are drawing a firm enough line between themselves and socialism?
12: Again, this is really what the Republicans want to do, focus on a few fringe people. I serve in the United States Senate, and I can go through my colleagues left and right.
0: I mean, it's amazing. And then you go to ABC this week, and another example of this. Take a listen.
13: I mean, a lot of the energy in the Democratic Party right now is clearly on the left. Far left. I mean, Democratic Socialists of America, DSA, you've had a number of their candidates winning in these Democratic primaries. Are you concerned about that? That that's like a message that may work in primaries in very blue places, but could hurt the party in a general election?
14: Look, there haven't been very many of those, at least DSA candidates, who are winning. It's true that there are progressives that are winning around the country.
13: We're going to have several in the House.
14: I think those get highlighted too much. I will say that, look, what Democrats share in common is that we have a common message. The first thing that we're fighting for is against Donald Trump and the Republicans, the MAGAs, who are raising costs for people. I mean,
0: again, they don't answer the question. They run from it. You go back to ABC this week, and again, goes back to the some of these Democrats are trying to distance themselves from Hassan Piker and Al-Sayed.
13: I also want to ask you about this guy, Hassan Piker, who's gotten so much attention. He's out with more interviews this week. He's saying, suggesting that it would be better if Iran had a nuclear weapon, if I have that correct, America is a bigger terrorist force than Al-Qaeda. Is it time for Democrats just to say point blank, this guy, you know, we have nothing to do with this guy. We denounce this guy and don't want his support.
14: You know, I'm not focused on the streamers and what they're saying. There's a whole lot of them and they got a whole lot of views.
13: He's got a pretty big following. And
14: I understand that. I'm just saying that what I think we should be talking about and focused on is how do we stop Donald Trump in his tracks? How do we make sure that we're putting forward an agenda that really fights for the people who need it, which are the most vulnerable, the workers, you know, in the middle class who really need someone to stand up for them? That's why I'm a Democrat. That's why the Democratic Party exists. That's what we should be focused on.
13: I mean, I don't think he's going to endorse you, but would you accept his support?
14: You know, again, I'm not focused. I don't even want to talk about it. Hassan Piker doesn't mean anything to me or in my election.
0: Isn't it interesting there? He didn't say, of course, I wouldn't take this guy. Like, this is the guy that said that America deserved 9/11. A guy there's a montage with so many curse words, we can't even play it on this show, saying that he hates America. Not one time, like through countless episodes, where his theme is, God, I hate this country. He says it differently with much more vulgar, like just vulgar language. You're Hassan Piker. You are the number one surrogate for the Democratic Party, the Democratic Socialist America, certainly. Like, number one. The second part of that conversation / story is this. If you're J.D. Pritzker there and you're running for reelect, right? And you're J.D. and Pritzker, and you're asked this question, like, would you take his support if he endorsed you? You should be able to answer that question really easily. Like, it should not be a hard question to answer. You should be able to say, of course, I don't want his endorsement, and I wouldn't accept it. If he comes out and says he's going to endorse me, I'm not going to take the endorsement. I'm going to say no. Like, that's not something I'm going to do. It's not a trick question, by the way. I mean, it's to me, it's almost as simple as, like, they're like, hey, if Adolf Hitler was going to endorse you, would you take the endorsement? No. Like, no. No. Like, no. Hard no. The answer's no. No. But instead, what you have here is you've got a Democratic Party that's falling all over themselves, doing anything they can. To sit there and to say, I don't want to make Hassan Piker angry because I want his support and I want his supporters, but I'm going to distance myself sort of maybe kind of a little bit just for a moment, just for the next 35 days, 40 days until the election. Like, thanks for getting us to the finish line. Now I'm going to take a little bit of a break from you, Hassan. Like, no offense, but you know, we all want to win here. This, by the way, reminds me of the audio that came out this week. Of Tallarico, where his own pastor is saying that Tallarico's lying when he's starting to like walk back his own words. And she's like, oh no, I'm his pastor. Trust me. Everything that he said before he's going to do if he gets elected, he's lying is what she's saying. Like his own pastor, it's an undercover video, and his own pastor says, oh no, like don't worry. He's not walking back any of the crazy things he said, like there's six genders and God's non-binary and God's in favor of abortion, and that we should mutilate children, right? Like all of those things with sex change operations, that capitalism, is evil and we need to destroy it and rip it down. All of those things. Okay. Every single one of those things that he said, which he's now trying to walk back. His pastor, Tallarico's pastor, is caught on video going, well, I don't like that he's walking it back, but don't worry. He doesn't really mean it. He doesn't actually believe it. Like he's, trust me, he's going to be who he really was before we got 50 days out from the midterm elections. Like, don't worry. It's going to be fine. That's how sick these people are, folks. Like, that's how messed up they are. 1-800-474-9732. 1-800-474-9732. 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Phone lines are open. Want to get your reaction to all this, see what you think about it. Let me also remind you, if you want to know what's happening at the White House each and every day, you really should download the 47 Morning Update. It's a podcast I do in about 10 to 12 minutes each morning. 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So grab the 47 Morning Update wherever you get your podcasts. It is the Ben Ferguson Show. A lot more coming up.

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12: All right, welcome back. It is so nice to have you with us. It is the Ben Ferguson Show, and if you just joined us, we've got a lot that we are chatting about this evening, and I want to get to your phone calls. The number 1-800-474-9732, 1-800-474-9732, patriotmobile.com. Phone lines are open. Let me go to Brian. Thanks for waiting. You're on the Ben Ferguson Show. Hi.
13: Hi, how are you?
12: Good, sir. How are you?
13: I'm good. I just want to talk about, I have an aunt, and I want to talk about what El Said said about cutting this funding. She was recently diagnosed, I mean like last week, with breast cancer, and we just found out today it's very aggressive.
12: I'm not sure the timeline,
13: but it grows like 5 cells a day or so, and hers is growing at like 90 cells a day in the same timeline. And it's just like anything else. We need to provide some help for these and research and everything. And what he said is just women should be horrified by that.
12: Well, I mean, he's basically saying, and this is a sexism thing. And I don't know how much this has to do with his religious beliefs, but he's clearly saying women are less than.
13: Yes, I agree with that. And I agree with this totally with that belief in his religion.
12: I mean, I'm guessing, but to write that op-ed, the way that he wrote it is, I think it's just absolutely shocking.
13: It is. They should have every right to the same health issues we have. You know, if we had different body parts that had problems, we get them taken care of. They have the same right for that, and we should support them in every way.
12: Well, and you know what's funny is these radical feminists out there, AOC, no problem standing on stage with Al Sayed and endorsing this guy. And I'm sure she knows. I'm sure she knows that he believes this about women. And so I go back to the women that are out there. If you're watching this and then you read it and then you know he said it, if you consider yourself to just be a women are equal, women like a feminist, or not even a feminist, just women are equal. How do you overlook that statement? Because it's a statement about life and death with breast cancer. Like, this is not a statement about like, hey, should a woman be president or not? This is a statement saying, if you get breast cancer, I don't want to hear about it. You shouldn't get funding to stop it because it's a privileged disease. So shut up.
13: Yeah, I mean, it leads into so much. I mean, all the crazy stuff. It's like this Lancey Casey with her three kids. I mean, how they're defending her and stand. It's all kind of sorts of things are going crazy. But with El Said, yes, it's just ridiculous.
12: Yeah, I appreciate the phone call, Brian. Thank you, sir. It's really good to talk to you.
13: Thanks.
12: 1-800-474-9732. 1-800-474-9732. 732. Let me go to Paul. Thanks for waiting. You're on the Ben Ferguson Show. Hi.
14: Hi. Thanks for taking my call.
12: Sure.
14: Yeah, I think it kind of started with Biden.
12: Yeah, we can go back to that.
14: Armament just buying up on the border there, and he kind of sat there with that befuddled look he has on his face, didn't know what to do, so he went. You let the Russians march right in and try to take it. And eventually, about a year later, they got tired of getting shelled, and they asked us for some Patriot missiles from Biden. And Biden was getting ready to get gung-ho about doing it, and his handlers decided that's not a good thing. And Putin piped up and basically said, you know, this could be a heck of an escalation if you use those Patriot missiles that will reach the Kremlin. And by doing so, it stopped that whole process from going.
12: Yeah.
14: And that could have radically changed everything right then and there as soon as they started dropping them.
12: But hey, you and I both know this, right? Like, you can't hold anybody accountable for that, right?
14: Not Biden. He skated on everything.
12: Yeah, I mean, that guy, it's well, and we don't even know who was calling the shots him, let's be clear. May not have even been him, right? It could have been somebody else.
14: The auto pen.
12: Yeah, it could have been the auto pen that's deciding those things. Yeah, absolutely. Yeah, absolutely. Great, great.
14: Great show tonight, Ben.
12: Paul, thank you, sir. God bless you, and I appreciate you listening. One other thing that just came in, it was I just got this note in on social media, and it says, Ben, I'm a doctor. I'd rather not say my name on the air, so I hope that you will not give my identity. I won't, by the way. They're afraid of it affecting their career as a doctor, and I get that. It says, breast cancer is a very serious disease. As a woman who treats breast cancer, for Elsa to say that this is somehow a privileged disease, no one that has ever come into my office who has said that they have, I had to tell them that they had breast cancer, did I ever say, but congratulations, you have social power and a privileged disease, so therefore everything's going to be fine. This doctor went on to say the Pink Ribbon campaign that he also attacked has been one of the most life-saving campaigns of my lifetime for a specific issue that deals with women. The month-long campaign is very significant, and especially the NFL campaign. We see our phone numbers ring every Monday morning at a very high rate after the breast cancer awareness where the NFL players are wearing pink in honor and to bring awareness for women and breast cancer. So, again, this is coming from a doctor, and it just goes back to the question that I would ask El Saeed. Why do you think that women are beneath you? Because you don't write that op-ed unless you believe that women basically should shut up and cook and be silent and not have opinion. Hell, he may even think that women shouldn't, like, vote. I don't know, but when you say breast cancer is a privilege cancer, that's pretty sick. I'll see you on the podcast all week long.
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20: Texas.
19: night in Austin, protests erupting after a man was shot and wounded by ICE agents. He was seen hunched over in the driver's seat of a blue sedan as ICE officers surround the car, video later showing him cuffed with a bullet wound to his back.
20: It needs to be said that as mayor of the city of Austin, I'm very angry about this.
19: Kirk Watson noting local police were not involved. Chief Lisa Davis saying,
21: "We'll be as transparent as we can be. That's the reality. I like to come forward with a lot more information."
19: The wounded man taken to a trauma center where ICE took him into custody. A law enforcement source telling ABC News he's a Venezuelan national here illegally. The U.S. and China intend to cooperate on an AI notification system for possible threats, says Treasury Secretary Scott Bennett. Bessent, that is, who met today in New York with the Chinese vice premier.
22: What we discussed was setting up a mechanism, so it's going to be called the U.S.-China AI dialogue. We've agreed to meet again. We have the U.S. has proposed that we have a notification mechanism between the two countries.
19: AI, one of the things the Chinese premier Xi will talk about when he meets President Trump this week in Washington. Trump meets tomorrow with New York Mayor Zoran Mamdani talking about New York issues. Unclear who's covering that or his UN visit. CNN is the scheduled pool network, but
23: over the weekend, journalists from CNN, Politico, and MS Now turned away from the White House grounds as they reported for work. Some of their badges taken. Trump announced he was banning the outlets because what he claimed was unfair coverage. It's a stark escalation against members of the press that many experts say is likely unconstitutional.
19: Olivia Rubin, a tropical storm could become the Atlantic's first hurricane this season, named Faye. You're listening to ABC News.
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19: Ed Sheeran promising to continue his tour following his return to the stage in Philadelphia Saturday night.
25: Protests outside Ed Sheeran's concert in Philadelphia as the tearful superstar for the first time addresses on stage the controversy that's upended his tour.
26: I've had to take and make difficult decisions, and I am making mistakes, and I'm so, so sorry.
25: The firestorm ignited after rapper Macklemore was dropped as an opening act.
27: I said free Palestine.
25: Following comments denouncing the violence against Palestinians in Gaza.
19: ABC's Morgan Norwood. In Washington, our Stephen Portnoy says President Trump is changing the stated purpose of the arch he'd like to see built over a D.C. traffic circle.
28: He's talking about today using it as a base for drones and snipers. He says that would be done at the military's request. The Pentagon is declining to comment, and I should note that the arch has been challenged in court by 3 Vietnam veterans who say the arch would affect their view of the cemetery.
19: Trump now saying that it will be used as a top-grade military complex. The best coffee city in America. A study counting the number of coffee shops per capita, average coffee prices, even the percentage of people with coffee makers at home. Sorry, Portland, do you come in second? It's Orlando, Florida. In a Wallet Hub ranking of 100 cities, then Miami, and then Long Beach, and then Seattle. Wayne Cabot, ABC News.
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0: Hello, everybody. My name is Rhonda Dial. I appreciate you listening to this live radio show. We do it every Saturday from 3 to 5. And I know last week was a pre-record. I appreciate y'all listening in then, but today we're live. I know I'm competing with a big football game, but David had said there was a lightning delay, and I don't know if that's still going on or not. But if it is, listen in until it starts back up at the minimum. And go ahead and text me or call me a question while you have the time, if you'd like to do that. How you can be involved in this show is to text or call, the number's the same, a question about your health and how you might address it naturally. I'm an herbalist. I have been for over 44 years. And the number's 205-545-9950. The reason I had a pre-record last week was because I was in Florence, Italy. I went there with 90 other herbalists from all over, and we do this a couple of times a year. Gosh, I just learn so much from all of that, because there are certain health conditions that kind of come in waves, and it's not that they didn't exist before, but you know, Lyme's and alpha-gal and different things like that that come and go and have their primary time. And they're in certain parts of the country. See, I'm talking to people from all over the place. But we know here in the South, man, we got us some ticks. And so, you know, some people may have more issues like that than in other areas. And I found that to be true because I was talking with some folks in different parts of the country, and they go, what's that? Never heard of that. But everybody in the South knows it's been hot as a booger bar, and it was in Italy as well. So I just wore the same clothes I wear every day here. And then we had a beautiful last night dinner, and it was in this Bellagio Museum. And man, you felt like you were royalty. There was, you know, all this gorgeous painting all over the wall and the ceiling, but there was no air. So even though it was nice and you had a 5-course meal and the wine was flowing, but it was hot as a booger bar in there because there was no air. And even though we live in a very hot area, most of us have air conditioning. So if you go inside and you're wearing this fancy dress, because, you know, when you go to them Catholic places, they want you to cover your shoulders and cover your knees. So that formal dress I had on was hot because you had to have everything covered up. So it was warm, but my hotel, praise God, had air conditioning. And it was nice. It was right in the heart of Florence, and you could walk everywhere. I don't count my steps, but other people I was walking with, they do. And we walked in between 20 and 30,000 steps every single day, walking back and forth to the bridge and, you know, shopping and doing all this stuff. And it was a lot. But I still probably gained 10 pounds. Not really, but I felt like I did because I ate a lot of really good food there. And a lot more things than I don't eat here, but, you know, their bread and their pasta is better and don't make you bloat up and all that kind of stuff like it does here. Because at home, I ate a lot more vegetables, but there I was eating more of the things that are more traditionally from Italy, you know, because that's where you're at. So if y'all want to call me or text me, that's how my show goes, and then I'll direct it the way you want me to talk and what you want me to talk about. And the number again is 205-545-9950. You can be the first phone call of the day because I hadn't had one yet. And then also, I will be having a free class Monday night. So I didn't have them the last two Monday nights because one was Labor Day and one I was in Italy. So now we're getting going back with the classes again on Monday night. It's in Wilsonville where I live at my church called The Mission. And that address is 26,000. Highway 25, Wilsonville, 6 p.m. on Monday night. And it's a free educational class about herbs. And if you want to come, come on. Now, if you're on Facebook, please follow me, and that'll be a way for you to find out when I am having a class. Okay? Because I put it on Facebook, like, was that yesterday? I think yesterday I was at the Columbiana Senior Citizen Center, and I put it on Facebook that I was, and I was there at 10:30, and we had a nice little group, but we probably would have had more if y'all, you know, would pay attention to what comes up if you're in that neck of the woods. Okay? AJ's looking at me because I think I got a text.
1: You do have a text. This is from Paul, 205-545-9950. You can call and text that number and get on the show, or Herbal Homestead with Rhonda Dow. This is coming from Paul. He says, if your fingernail and toenails grow crooked, is that a sign of a deficiency?
0: Yeah, boy. That's not a good thing. So, it's not going to straighten up overnight. That's long-term stuff going on with your structural system. Hair, skin, nails, bones, teeth are all fed by the same food. So, you want to get on top of that sooner than later. And because your fingernails and especially your toenails are really, really far away from your heart, the blood flow many times is not that great in that area, especially if you notice that you have hot or cold hands and feet, arms and legs that go to sleep easily. So it's going to be hard for the nutrition that you put in your body to get there, if you know what I mean. So we need to work on that. I do consults by appointment, and that way we can figure out which minerals you as an individual need to pay the most attention to that would strengthen that part of your body. You know, we do have a formula like HSNW stands for hair, skin, and nails, but I don't know if that'd be the one. It might be skeletal strength. It might be the herbal bone support. All of those are possibilities, and you can read about them if you go to rhondadial.com and click on product list. 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So call my office, 205-733-7000, and we can figure it out. And I would love to help because, like I say, you don't want your spine looking the same way your toenails do, right? We got to fix that. All righty. I got to take a break, y'all. Go ahead and call or text me. I'd love to help. 205-545-9950. 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
0: 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Hello, everybody. My name is Rhonda Dial. Appreciate you listening to the show. So you can participate by calling or texting 205-545-9950. Love for you, too, because I want to talk about what you want me to talk about. We got any other texts right this second?
1: We're all clear.
0: Okay, so y'all heard that. So if you text, I'll go straight to it. So let me just talk a little bit more about what that fella was asking about with his toenails and fingernails kind of going cray-cray. It does mean something. That's why when I do a consult with you, I look at your iris, which is the color part of your eye, and it shows me deficiencies, not

0: En garde!
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2: That's part of my analysis when I do a consult. And I love, you know, helping people figure out what's going on. All righty, I need to go to the phone lines. Hey, Mertris, how you doing?
3: I'm doing great, and you?
2: I am blessed, thank you. You know, I hadn't had that name typed in there, and I had an Aunt Mert, and her name was Mertris, and you just brought back a flood of emotions because she's gone to be with Jesus. But when I saw that name, I thought, oh my goodness, she's got that same name.
3: Oh, yeah. Great memories, right?
2: Yes, yes. Very great memories.
3: Okay, wonderful.
2: What can I help with?
3: No, I don't like taking medication.
2: Okay.
3: Unless it's natural.
2: Mm-hmm.
3: And I suffer with high blood pressure.
2: Okay.
3: And I was wondering, what could I use naturally to bring it down?
2: Okay. So what you need to do is have a notebook and test your blood pressure at your house and write it down daily, and then start a few things and see how it alters and changes, because then you'll know what really works for you, okay?
3: Okay.
2: So first, make sure you're hydrated, drinking half your body weight in ounces of water each day, because if you're dehydrated, the blood pressure's not going to be as good as if you're hydrated, and that just makes logical sense, right?
3: Okay, half your body weight?
2: In ounces. So let's pretend you weigh 150, half of that would be 75, and that would be how many ounces you need in a day. That's if you weigh 150. So you do the math on whatever you weigh.
3: Okay, thank you. I appreciate that.
2: Sure. Now, that's number one most important. Number two is we need to pay attention to either eating beets, and if you say, ooh, I don't like beets, then we have a beet powder. It is called Power, P-O-W-E-R, beets, and it tastes like pomegranate, and you put it in water and drink that daily, and that beets are rich in nitric oxide, so they help to open mm-hmm. up your veins and arteries so that the blood flows better, you know? And so that would be another thing to do. Now, if you say, I like beets, then if you ate them three times a week, that would be a good thing.
3: Okay, three times a week.
2: Mm-hmm. So you could either eat them raw, grated on a salad, or you could roast them, or you could saute them in some butter and put some goat cheese on top. That's really good. There's all kinds of things. Mm-hmm. Yeah, it's really good. They serve that at a restaurant I like to go to regularly. And they slice them, and the ones they do are golden beets. Oh, those are good. You know, there's red beets, and then there's golden beets. And the golden are a little less pungent, but still effective. And so you slice them and saute them in a pan with some butter, and then you lay it on a plate and put goat cheese, and it just kind of melts. And, ooh, it is so good. So
3: I might have to try that. It sounds delicious.
2: It really is. So if you ate beets three times a week, that would count. And if you don't, like I say, we've got the Power beets. And then the other thing I would look at is, do you ever eat hot, spicy foods? Like, do you ever use capsicum or cayenne pepper on your food?
3: I put cayenne pepper on my dinner meal.
2: Good. Now, that is really helpful for your blood flow and your blood pressure. Cayenne pepper, that's good. We have it also in a capsule for people like myself who I don't like the way it tastes. It burns my mouth, but inside my body, it's a good thing. So I just swallow the capsule, and as long as you take it with food, you're good, you know? But that can be a helpful tool. And then do you do cardiovascular exercise? Do you do things that get your heart rate up?
3: Well, you know, that's where I fall weak. I have poor posture.
2: Gotcha.
3: And standing and like for walking or anything like that,
2: mm-hmm.
3: something simple,
2: mm-hmm.
3: I have a hard time

0: doing more than a block.
1: I do understand. So what I want you to do is look up on the computer chair exercises, because there's so many of those that you could do sitting in a chair that would get your heart rate up.
0: Okay.
1: There was a lady, I think she's gone to be with Jesus, but there was a lady on Channel 10 that was a nurse that did this show called Fit and Be Fit, and she would sit in a chair and do these exercises, and it was on TV. And it may still come on the public broadcasting station. Comes on real early in the morning. But look up that, or if you're online, you can just put in chair exercises, and it'll show you things. And they're simple things, and you sit there and go, well, I can do that, but then you got to do 30 of them in repetition, and that's what gets your heart rate up, you know? And so you got to have the water, you got to have the exercise, and then I have a few more supplements, but that will get you going. And then, of course, if you ever want to come in for a consult, we could dive a little deeper to some of the other supplements that I have. But let's see what these simple things do first. And, you know, we can go further. Now, if you have issues with your urinary system, that very much can get involved with the blood pressure. That's why so many doctors give diuretics as a pharmaceutical, right? And so...
0: I have chronic kidney disease.
1: Well, see, that affects your blood pressure. So, again, we need to strengthen your urinary system. If you came in for a consult, I could test you on the half a dozen different choices I have that strengthen urinary, because I hate to just say, here, take this, because we have more than one, and I don't want to say the wrong one. But if we strengthen your urinary system, which we can do, you can strengthen any part of your body that is still there. Now, if you have it taken out, I can't help you, but as long as it's still there, I can help you. And drinking the water, when I went back to saying that, don't drink a glass at a time. Don't get 8 ounces and chug-a-lug it. I want you to take a swallow, a sip of water, like every 15 minutes, and that will sprinkle and hydrate you instead of dousing you too much too quick. Okie dokie?
0: Okay, sip water.
1: Every 15 minutes, take a swallow.
0: Okay.
1: That's easier to do, but also it doesn't douse your kidneys too much too fast.
0: Okay.
1: But it's easier to do, really. Just carry it with you wherever you go and just take a swig every 15 minutes. You might have to set your alarm on your phone to go off every 15 minutes when you first get going, but after that, you get used to it. You know?
0: Okay. Oh, thank you. You have been such a help.
1: Well, I'm so glad. And come see me for a consult when you can. And my office number's that 733-7000. And, you know, my shop's on my farm in Wilsonville. So I'm 10 minutes off of 280 if you're at that Chelsea Park clock tower, okay?
0: Okay. All right. Thank you so much.
1: Thank you. And you have a blessed day.
0: You too.
1: Thank you. Bye.
0: Bye.
1: Awesome. Now, when people call and ask a question like that, I know the rest of you are going, oh, yeah, I could do that too, because you can. Blood pressure is a very common issue a lot of people have. Now, high blood pressure is common. Now, believe it or not, there are those people that have low blood pressure. And guess what? I was one of them. So, it's like, most of us in Alabama need to lose a few pounds, but there are a few of those folks that say, well, what do you do to gain weight? You know, it's not the highest amount of folks asking that question, but it's still a problem. If it's your problem, it's a problem. So I get asked all kind of questions either way, and that's why I'm telling you, I do have those free classes on Monday nights in Wilsonville. So if you live in Calera or Alabaster or Columbiana or in Wilsonville, close, maybe you live on Lay Lake, whatever it be, you need to come to the classes. It's a good time frame to ask your questions. Plus, meet your neighbors. Meet folks that are close to you, live and in person, not just on Facebook, okay? All right. You hear the music? It's time for me to scoop for a minute. I'll be back in just a 5 minutes or so. Go to rondadial.com. That's my website if you want to find out more about me. And, of course, go ahead and text or call 205-545-9950, and I'll answer your question when I come back on the other side. Okie doke. I'll be right back.

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10: Hello, everybody. My name is Rhonda Dial. I appreciate you listening to the show. This is a live show today, so it means I'd love for you to participate. Call me, text me, 205-545-9950. Let's go straight to the phone lines. Hey, Elaine, how are you?
11: Hey, Rhonda. I wanted to let you know that the sit and fit exercise program is on every morning at 5:30 on PBS, every morning except Monday.
10: Hey, thank you so much for calling in and telling me that, because I don't always catch it, and I knew it used to be, but I didn't know if it still was. So
11: yeah,
10: thank
11: she's deceased now, but they're still playing her tapes every morning.
10: Well, very good. Yeah, I knew. I heard she had died, so I was just curious if they was. You know, that's good though. That's a great show.
11: It's a real good exercise program.
10: I agree, 100%. Well, awesome. Well, thank you, my dear. I appreciate that, and I hope you have a blessed day.
11: You too.
10: Thank you. Talk to you later. Bye-bye. All righty. So the Sit and Be Fit comes on at 5:30, and I know that's early, but, you know, maybe you could record it, and it's on PBS, what we used to call Channel 10 a long time ago. I know it's not called that no more, but I grew up in Birmingham and lived here all my life. By the way, if you went to Vestavia High School and you graduated in 1977, well, we're fixing to plan our 50-year reunion and for, you know, 27. So if y'all graduated then, email me or whatever so I have your information, because especially if you're not in touch with all of us on Facebook, because we do have a Facebook group, but a lot of people aren't in that. So holler at me, because I want to have your names and numbers so we can get in touch with you and let you know where we're going to be doing it, because it's going to be fun. 50 years. I can't believe I am that old, but, you know, time flies when you're having fun, right? By the way, I want to tell you about one of my sponsors, which is Shane Seals. He's not as old as me, but he's been in the septic business since 1999, so he is an expert in everything septic. So if you need a septic tank cleaned out or installed, or maybe you're buying or selling a house that has a septic tank, like that's what I did. I bought one that had one. Well, you need to have his number, because he can help you. His number's 205-965-3465. He's also doing excavating and dump truck service, so if you need that. And then he has a website. It's crimsonseptic.com. Let him know I sent you. His name's Shane Seals. He's on Facebook also. It's Crimson Septic and Construction on Facebook. Okay? Now, I would love to answer your text or your phone calls, so go ahead. The phone number's the same, 205-545-9950. And we can answer your question quick as I can. Now, if you're driving and maybe you can't do all that right now, you can email me, Rhonda@RhondaDial.com, later on. And I'll answer it later on if you do it before I get to bed. And if you do it after I get to bed, I'll talk to you tomorrow morning on email. Okay? And you can always call the shop, the 205-733-7000, and leave a message, and I'll call you back. Especially if you decide you want to do a one-on-one consult with me. I do those by appointment, and you do have to call. I don't book appointments online, you know, like some people do. I don't do that. Not that fancy. Because consults come and go. They change so much. I like to do it right then and there. And by the way, we're always closed on Sunday and Monday, but you can still call and leave a message, and we'll get back to you, and we might get back to you when we're closed, because I like to have time to play catch-up and that kind of thing. All right. I saw somebody called, and then they went away. Did they have a question? AJ?
12: No question.
10: Oh, okay. Gotcha. All right. Do we have a text?
12: No text.
10: Seriously,
12: I mean, you got football going on, so I know. I mean, you're competing against that right now. So
10: right, I know. Yeah. We are. And okay, y'all, so if you are listening, hello, are you out there? If you are listening, I need you to call me or text me and participate so I know what to talk about, okay? 205-545-9950. Please text me or call me. That helps me. Because otherwise, I'm just going to have to talk to AJ, and that's okay. But, you know, I'd rather talk to you about whatever. And that's why I do the classes. We do a class on Monday night in Wilsonville, where I live. It's at my church called The Mission. That address is 26,000 Highway 25 in Wilsonville on Monday nights at 6 p.m. And we are having one this Monday night. And I always announce it on my show because if it is going to rain or do something crazy, I don't usually have it. But usually by Saturday, I can figure out what Monday's going to be. So we are going to have it this Monday night. And people always say, what's the subject going to be? Well, it has to do with whoever shows up. That's what I'm going to talk about. And then how long does it last? Well, I talk until you don't want me to talk anymore or until somebody, you know, ask their last question and then we're done. Usually an hour, 2 hours at best, but you can come and go as you want to, right? So I enjoy it. The people are men and women both. We even have some teenagers and young people that come, and that's fine. You know, we have a good time. Let's go here to the phone lines. Hey, Jeremy, how are you?
13: I'm good, Rhonda. How are you doing?
10: Blessed, thank you.
13: So I'm 50 years old, and my weight has just gotten out of control. I'm weighing in at about 300 pounds now.
10: Okay.
13: And so I started GLP-1s this week.
10: Okay.
13: And I'm taking beef liver supplement and nitric oxide.
10: Okay.
13: What else do I need to be doing? To stay healthy and not, you know, not waste away and boost a little bit more energy with those?
10: So I need to ask questions. Do you know your blood type?
13: No.
10: Okay. No. Now, my next question is, do you know what your A1C number is?
13: Well, the last time I went, they told me I was pretty pre-diabetic.
10: Okay. So maybe you were in the 6 category, maybe? Okay.
13: Yeah.
10: All right. Now, why I ask this question is, dietarily speaking, when you do eat, you need to eat as good as possible. So some people are not aware of what that means, but potatoes, rice, corn, pasta, and bread don't ever need to be eaten white. So no white potatoes, you would eat a sweet potato instead. No white bread, you'd eat a whole grain instead. No white flour pasta, you would either eat gluten-free or whole grain. You hear what I'm saying?
13: Yes, ma'am.
10: And so no white rice, it would be either brown rice or black rice. So those things I'm naming off don't have to be eaten, and it's better if you don't eat them often, but when you eat them, they need to be eaten colored, not white. And that will help your A1C to come down.
13: So I started the beef liver supplement because I went to a restaurant and I ate some beef liver, and the next day I felt fantastic.
10: Okay.
13: Do I need iron? Do I need to add more iron in my body? Or
10: most men do not. You'll find out you're low in iron typically if you go to the doctor. They'll tell you, but that's not a guy problem normally. One little way you can look in the mirror and pull your bottom eyelid down. If it's more of a pinkish white instead of a pinkish red, you may be not absorbing your iron properly. But the beef liver and a tablespoon of molasses each day, things like that, are rich in iron food-wise. And then, of course, try to eat your dark green leafy vegetables and all that stuff. And, of course, when people say, well, I don't like this or that, then there are supplements, like there's an herb called Yellow Dock, D-O-C-K, and it's 40% iron, but it's not constipating. So, because a lot of the supplements over the counter are, so you got to be careful about that. But I don't, you know, without looking at blood work and all that, I can't tell you if you need more or not. but it's not right. a common thing for guys.
13: It just, you know, the day after I ate the beef liver, I just felt great.
10: Gotcha.
13: I don't know what it is, what's in this beef liver, but I guess I need to, you know, get some more of it in me.
10: You know, you might add it to your diet maybe twice a week. You know, that would work. That's not that difficult to do.
13: Mm-hmm. Well, all right. I just had some questions. I did start the GLP-1s, and I was like, well, let's see what herbs I might be needing.
10: Well, where do you live? What part of town?
13: Oh, I live up in Blount County.
10: Oh, yeah. Okay. That's where my husband's from. So if you can do a one-on-one consult with me, that would be best. And I promise I could say, okay, we need more vitamin D, we need more vitamin C, we need this, we need that. Otherwise, I'm guessing. I don't know.
13: Right.
10: I need to have you in front of me, you know. But I would love to, and it don't take that long. My sister-in-law lives up there in Bluntsville, and I know exactly how long it takes her to get to me. And it's not that long. So if you decide you want to, I'd love to. Just call the office at 733-7000. We can get it going.
13: Well, you know, when I moved out here, it was a lot further away from town.
10: Right. It's nice, isn't
13: it? And now, you know, there's $800,000 homes on the road I live on. So
10: wow. Well, that helps your property value, though, you know?
13: Yeah, considering I paid $20,000 for the place. So.
10: Oh, goodness gracious. Yeah, boy. I hear you.
13: Yes. All right. Well, I appreciate you, Rhonda, and I'm going to just hang up and continue to listen.
10: Sounds good. Thank you, Jeremy. Have a blessed day.
13: All right, ma'am.
10: Thank you. Bye. Awesome. Yes, yes. Things are going up. I have big houses in my neck of the woods, too, and I'm glad. All right. I got to take this last little break. So y'all go ahead and text me or call me so we can talk when I get back. 205-545 9950. 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
10: Hello, everybody. My name is Rhonda Dial. I appreciate you listening to this live radio show. Participating, I'd love that, too. I know I'm competing with the ball game, but if you're not watching the football game and would like to call me or text me, come on, 205-545-9950. There's no such thing as a stupid question. You can ask anything you want to about whatever you got going on, because I have found out over the years, I've been doing this 44 years, I have found out that everybody has something. Everybody. Because people say, I'm healthy as a horse. I don't have no problems. And then 5 minutes later, they say, yeah, but I have made some toenail fungus like crazy. Okay, well, I can work with these, whatever you got. All right, AJ, we got a text?
12: Yeah, we got a couple of texts on the text line, 205-545-9950. This one is from Ron. He just says, listening, driving across New Mexico.
10: Oh, so cool.
12: Yeah.
10: Well, I bet it's not cool. I bet it's hot as a booger bear in New Mexico right now, too, just like we are here, probably. But
12: yeah.
10: That's neat. I appreciate you listening to me traveling.
12: And I love, like, that part of New Mexico.
10: It's just, yeah.
12: I've been to Albuquerque and Santa Fe, and so it's really nice.
10: Yeah, for sure. I agree.
12: All right, this one's from Maggie. Says, "Hey, Rhonda, can you discuss some of the basic concerning acid reflux?"
10: I would love to, because that is probably, I'm going to say 60% of the people that I know take antacids. They do. They take something to neutralize the hydrochloric acid in their stomach. Now, there's lots of those things. You know, it could be the Tums and Rolaids over the counter. My husband used to do that before I met him. And he had the big container of it, and I thought it was a joke, but he said, "No, I take a lot of them. I need the big." And I'm like, "Woo, we can fix you." So he hadn't been taking those since I met him. But, you know, there's the prescription ones too. And what I want you to do is when you get that prescription, open up that little white piece of paper and actually read it. Yeah, you're going to have to find you some good reading glasses to see it, but it says 2 to 6 weeks is normal to take that, not 2 to 6 years and not 20 years like a lot of people have been taking it a long time. So short term, maybe long term, side effects. Just type in that computer, long term side effects of acid neutralizer. Honey, it's not pretty, those side effects. We want to keep our brain. We want to absorb our calcium, and that can prevent all that from working right. So the lining to the stomach can get destroyed from too much coffee, tea, soda, sugar, antibiotics, things like that can destroy that lining. Then you might stop drinking a pot of coffee a day, but still, if you don't restore that lining, it's still not there. And the hydrochloric acid burns when the lining's not there. So there are plants and natural things, foods, that you can consume to restore that lining. Now, it's different with different people. That's why I like doing consults and checking you and see what you need. But things like dandelion, that's an herb. I know it's a weed. I know it comes up in your yard and you go, "Ooh, I don't want weeds. I want pretty green grass." But dandelion is an herb that God made that is naturally rich in sodium, not salt, but sodium. And if you can't understand this, just hear me, that calcium, magnesium, potassium, and sodium are the four minerals you have the largest amount of in your body. It's sodium's not the enemy. We need it. It's in your body naturally. And so many people have stopped eating salt, and that's not the source I want you to get, table salt. But because of that, a lot of people get low in sodium. So you do better with colored sea salt. That's a better choice. And then eating foods like dandelion, which is a bitter green, eating greens like arugula. Yeah, you might have that in your spring mix in your salad. That is really, really good for your digestion. And then aloe vera juice. Yeah, it's bitter, but that can be rich in that sodium to help restore the lining to the stomach, because it is a mucosal sodium lining. And then there's other tools, slippery elm, different things that can help you out there. But if you come in for a consult, you don't have to try this and that. Just come in and we'll know what you need and what'll help. But you can. You can restore the lining, and then the hydrochloric acid don't burn because it is supposed to be there. Your body makes it, and everything will be fine. You wouldn't have to have an acid neutralizer no more. But sometimes people are eating food that they should not be eating. There's a book called Eat Right for Your Blood Type. It came out like 35, 40 years ago. It's not new. You can order it brand new on Amazon, or you can pick it up at the thrift store because it's been around so long. But if you're, for example, an A blood type, now don't guess at this. You need to know what your blood type is. But if you are an A, tomatoes and oranges and bananas happen to be in a void for your blood type. And that's why if you drink a glass of orange juice, it gives you heartburn if you're an A blood type, because it's not something you're supposed to be consuming every day. So you can have stuff like that occasionally, but daily, ooh, it'll hurt you. So get that book, find out what your blood type is, pay attention to what you're supposed to be eating and drinking, and that'll help a lot guide you. Because a lot of those foods that give you heartburn, sometimes you're just not supposed to be having to begin with. Okay? All right, y'all can call me, text me, 205-545-9950. We'll go to you as quick as we can. We got a text right now, AJ?
12: Yes, we do have a text. This question is, do you have much knowledge on DMSO for arthritis?
10: Yep, I do. Here's, excuse me, started to talk and got a frog in my throat. Okay. I do not distribute DMSO, but I do distribute MSM, and they're very similar. And you can read about them both, but the MSM stands for a long, long word, but I use that quite often with people. Now, not everybody needs the same thing. Hear me say that. DMSO has so many rules. That's why I don't use it a whole lot, because if you topically apply it, everything has to be clean as a whistle. Your hands have to be clean as a whistle. The area you're applying it to has to be clean as a whistle. If not, whatever's on your hands or on your skin will be pushed into your body, and that might be bad. So it just has so many rules, I don't use it often. But the MSM is a tablet that you swallow, and that's a whole lot easier to do. So typically, we get a good digestible calcium, whatever that be, and I have a half a dozen different choices, and then we might possibly add the MSM for joints and things like that. If any of y'all have ever had a horse, you know that MSM is quite commonly used with horses because they quite commonly have joint issues, especially if they're raced and that kind of thing. So it is a good supplement. I'm running out of time, so I can't go into it much further, but if you'll go to my website, rondadial.com, click on the words product list, and then go to MSM. You can read about that and learn a little bit more. But if you're using the DMSO, just know, look up those rules, because you can get into trouble with it if you don't. Okay? All righty, y'all. I got another hour. Go ahead and text me or call me, and we'll get to you when I come back. All righty, rondadial.com. Have a blessed day.
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17: From ABC News, I'm Wayne Cabot.
18: Special attention, Travis County units. ICE is currently in pursuit of a blue Toyota Corolla.
17: Video of the moments following that call provided by Broadcastify showing ICE agents in Austin surrounding a car at a traffic stop. A man inside hunched over the driver's seat. He's heard saying in Spanish he was shot because he did not brake. Later, the man is seen handcuffed while officers cut his shirt, exposing a gunshot wound on his back. Protesters soon gathered, some yelling at the local police, but the mayor, Kirk Watson, wants the people to know.
19: The Austin Police Department was not involved in this incident. The police department did help with the blocking of some of the roads and doing traffic control.
17: Local police being kept away from the scene, the wounded man was taken to a trauma center where he was then transferred into federal custody. Law enforcement telling ABC News the person shot is believed to be a Venezuelan national illegally in the U.S. with a final order of removal. Patrick Clancy told 60 Minutes the headlines describing his wife as killer mom and baby murderer monster are wrong. It was mental illness, he says, that caused her to kill their three children. Conspiracy theories suggesting he was responsible for the children's deaths are, he says, deeply harmful, calling them a huge distraction from what really matters here, which is perinatal mental health. Patrick Clancy also saying that his youngest son, Callan, didn't die immediately that fatal day, but lived four more days before dying in his arms. Qatar Energy says because of the Hormuz crisis, only a very minute volume of liquefied natural gas is getting through. Iran saying the strait will reopen only when the U.S. pulls back and pays war reparations. Average price for regular gas in the U.S. holding steady Sunday. $4.48 a gallon, says AAA. Diesel just over $6.50. Gas Buddy saying it's going to go higher. 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
17: ABC's Maggie Rooley spoke with Princess Diana's brother, whose book got a royal rebuke from King Charles. The book says that when he was prince, the king was giddy when his wife Diana died, the palace putting out a rare statement now questioning Charles Spencer's memory, judgment, and reason. His reaction to their reaction?
24: Well, it's not every day you're gaslit by a king, but I was really upset with that because I thought it was very, not only condescending, but not straight. What I said is straight and true. And what did they come back with? That? It doesn't say he didn't say it either. That's what I found interesting.
17: President Trump says the arch he wants built between the Lincoln Memorial and Arlington National Cemetery would be a military complex able to host drones and snipers while storing ammunition. The Pentagon says it has no information beyond the president's statement. Trust in our country's institutions is declining, says German Chancellor Friedrich Merz, his party suffering more losses in state elections there. He says he can't sugarcoat it. Germany, he says, is being actively undermined by radical parties on both the left and the right. Economic struggles have given a lift to the far-right AfD party in Germany. Maybe in these tough times there, This might lift spirits. Clinking of the mugs at Oktoberfest underway this weekend in Munich. A tradition that officially dates back to the 1800s. Millions are coming from all over the world. Wayne Cabot, ABC News.
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0: Hello, everybody. My name is Rhonda Dial. I appreciate you listening to the show. We're going into our second hour now. It's a live show, so you can call or text 205-545-9950. I'm an herbalist. I'd be glad to help. And we have a phone call of this hour. Yay! Hey, Sharon, how are you?
1: Hi. I'm doing pretty good today. Yes.
0: Awesome. What can I help with?
1: I have an issue with plaque psoriasis that I have to have an injection once a month to help keep it from re-erupting.
0: Gotcha.
1: And I just was wondering what you might know about that.
0: Well, I've worked with it quite a lot. You know,
1: really?
0: Growing up, I had the other skin condition called eczema, which is not fun either. And I had it my whole life, literally, until I got involved with herbs, because I was told because I was born with it, I'd have it for the rest of my life. And I believed that for a long time, but I got involved with herbs and found out you feed the body the food it needs and it has a God-given ability to rebuild itself. And I was like, wow, I'm going to work on this one. And I did, and I haven't had it now for years and years and years. So there are things you can do as well. Number one, we have to have enough water and enough oil for the body. So do you drink half your body weight in ounces of water each day?
1: Half my body weight?
0: Yes, ma'am. So if
1: probably not that much, but I do drink a lot of water.
0: Your body weight, let's pretend you weigh 150 pounds. Half of that would be 75. So think on that level. Do you drink half your body weight in ounces?
1: No.
0: Okay.
1: But that's
0: the skin.
1: I weigh 160. So.
0: Okay, so 80. So we'd have to have enough water to moisturize, you know, because your skin's dry.
1: Yeah.
0: So you want to moisturize your skin. Now, if you drink coffee, tea, soda, or alcohol, those things actually dehydrate by their exact same amount. So let's pretend you drink 2 cups of coffee every day. Then you have to add another 2 cups of water to be hydrated. Do you see?
1: I drink 1 cup a day now.
0: I
1: used to drink more, and then I cut out coffee altogether. And now I just...
0: Do you just drink water and coffee? Or do you have tea or soda?
1: I have vinegar with some lemon juice and a little bit of salt.
0: That's
1: in my
0: fine.
1: Mm-hmm. Water early in the morning, about a cup.
0: That's good.
1: It. And then I'd drink. Boy, I don't even know how to calculate.
0: Well, what you just said about the vinegar and the lemon and that is fine. But what I'm saying is, you said you drink 1 cup of coffee, but do you drink tea or soda throughout the day?
1: No,
0: good.
1: I do not.
0: So those dehydrate. So if we weigh 160, half of that's 80. So now we would do 88 ounces. We'd add another 8 because of the cup of coffee. So work on doing 88 ounces in a day. Now, don't drink all that at one time. You're sipping on that throughout the whole entire day. So divide your day in half. And the first half of the day, we need 44 ounces. The second half of the day is 44 ounces. You see, it's not that hard to do. And just sipping on it. And then oil. So do you eat fish 3 times a week?
1: No, but I feel better always when I eat fish. So
0: yes. So you can either eat fish 3 times a week, but if you say, nope, can't do that, then we supplement good essential fats, either fish oil, flaxseed oil, krill oil, some kind of good essential fat. Because the skin has to have, the body needs water and oil, and the body doesn't make either one of those. You have to put it in. You have to put it in. So we start with the basics. Past that, do you have a filter on your shower so that you're not having chlorine touch your skin?
1: We have a house filter.
0: Okay, good.
1: That does filter the water coming into our home.
0: Good. So you ain't got chlorine in the water. That's great. because that makes a big difference with skin issues also. So let me ask another question. The detergent you use is what?
1: Just a Costco brand.
0: Okay, just regular detergent?
1: Yes.
0: Okay.
1: Yes, ma'am.
0: So let's clean that up a little bit because, you know, your clothes and when you lay in bed on your sheets and all that, you don't need to be exposing yourself to toxins because your skin is affected by that. So let's clean up your detergent. There's lots and lots of choices there. I just bought some buy one, get one free on a really good brand, but if you email me, I can tell you what it is. But otherwise, there's brands out there that don't have the chemicals. I got mine at a store. You need to email me, Rhonda@RhondaDial.com, and I'll tell you this because they don't sponsor
1: the show.
0: Well,
1: I don't do email.
0: Okay, then call me. You call me here, but call my office number, the 205-733-7000, and I'll tell you the name of what I buy. And you don't have to buy what I buy, but they got it buy one, get one free at the store, and I'll tell you where that is right now. And but there's lots of choices with natural detergents that don't have all those chemicals. So
1: fantastic.
0: That would help your skin, I promise. Mm-hmm. These little details of avoiding chlorine and having, you know, living more chemical free, all these things really help. Now internally,
1: what about vinegar? That's about adding vinegar to the rinse.
0: And that is totally fine to do. Totally fine. And then the other thing we look at is internally. Now, you've got five major channels of elimination: colon, kidneys, lungs, lymphatic, and skin. Those are your five major channels. So when the skin has an issue, then we look at the other four channels and make sure they're open and doing their job. So colon, kidneys, lungs, lymphatic are the other four. So we make sure the lymphatic system's moving properly. That's why the water's necessary, because lymphatic fluid has no pump. What makes it move and circulate is water and cardiovascular exercise. That's what moves it. Do you do cardio every day?
1: Exercise, I walk every day.
0: Excellent. That's cardio. Okay. And what about, this is very personal, but do you have normal bowel movements? Daily?
1: I lean toward constipation at times.
0: Now, did you know that that affects your skin? Remember when I said colon, kidneys, lungs, lymphatic, and skin? If the intestinal system is not doing its job in getting rid of toxins, your skin will try to do the job for it. You know, your body doesn't want to have all these toxins, and it doesn't want it to kill you, so it'll go out another channel. It's so much better if you would eliminate daily. Now, you can say, well, that's easier said than done, but I have supplements that can help us get us moving, and then your skin will clear up because it's not having to do the job for the colon. Do you see where I'm going with all this?
1: Yeah.
0: So if you and I sat down and did a one-on-one consult, I would ask all these questions. I'd find out what's working, what's not working, and get you heading in the right direction and clear it up, and it don't come back because it's gone.
1: Well, that'd be good.
0: It can be. Where do you live? What part of town?
1: In Alabaster.
0: Oh, you're only 30 minutes down the road from me. I'm in Wilsonville, so you're right down the road. I lived in Alabaster for 40 years. I'm very familiar.
1: Oh, that's great.
0: So just call the office at the 733-7000, and we can figure out a time that'll work for both of us.
1: Okay, you said 733.
0: Mm-hmm.
1: Okay.
0: 733-7000 is the shop.
1: I got it.
0: And you just come through Columbiana from Alabaster, you know, go that Columbiana shortcut, and it just takes you right there.
1: Yeah, I know where Wilsonville is. It's a beautiful place.
0: Oh, I love it. I love living on the farm. I loved Alabaster. That's where I thought I'd be forever, but we bought this farm, and I love it.
1: Well, thank you. You are helping me a lot already.
0: Awesome. Well, put some of these things into place, especially the water. Get that grooving. And, of course, not tap water. It does need to be purified water. But, you know, we'll talk about all this. Call me and we'll figure out a time to get together. Thank you so much for calling, Sharon.
1: Thank you. Thank you. Thank you for taking my call. I appreciate it.
0: Anytime. Have a blessed day. Talk to you later.
1: Bye.
0: Bye. Very, very good. Awesome. These questions we have today are fantastic because I know a lot of other people have the same issue and they don't know that that affects them. I love working with skin stuff because I've been there, done that, got that t-shirt. I got to take a break, y'all. So go ahead and text me or call me, 205-545-9950. And I'll talk to you when we get back.
2: We'll be back with more Herbal Homestead right after these messages.
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3: My name is Rhonda Dial. Appreciate you listening to the show. 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Okay, AJ, we got a text happening right this second.
4: No text messages.
3: Okay, y'all. Today it's been kind of slow on the text, so y'all.
4: Actually, I'm sorry. There was one. I have one. It was from the same a lady was talking about the DMSO arthritis.
3: Yeah.
4: She was asking, what was the book title again? And that was her second question. I think you had mentioned a book, and she was wondering what was the book title again.
3: What did I say? Oh, Eat Right for Your Blood Type. Yeah. I think that's what I was talking about. Yeah, that's the name of it. Eat Right for Your Blood Type. And like I say, it's at most thrift stores because it's been around so long. But you can get a brand new one on Amazon. And now it only does you good if you know your own blood type and go give blood. They need it right now. But if you don't want to do that, you can order a blood type kit online and you get two of them for like $20. Now you don't have to send your blood off to anybody. You just prick your finger, put the blood on a card, mix it with some water, bam, you find out your blood type. So that's another way to go. But truly, y'all, they need our blood at these blood banks. They do. Especially if you have an unusual blood type. If you're a universal donor or you're a rare blood type like AB negative, they need your blood. So, y'all, try to take time out and give it, and they would appreciate it. I'm going to go ahead, because toward the end of the show, I always get more calls and texts now, so I'm going to go ahead and tell y'all about one of my sponsors, which is Shane Seals. He's in the septic business. He has been since 1999. So if you have a septic tank and you need it to be cleaned out or inspected or you need to get one, I had him install me one. So he does all those things. He also does excavating and dump truck service. So here's his phone number, 205-965-3465. He has a website, CrimsonSeptic.com. He's on Facebook, like me, Crimson Septic and Construction on Facebook. So let Shane know that I sent you and give him a holler if you need a septic tank or have one, because they do require maintenance. Some people buy houses and they don't think about, well, if I have a pool, it has maintenance. If I have a septic tank, it has maintenance. Some people don't realize, because they've never had it before, what it requires. So, yes. All right, do I have a text now?
4: We do have a text. This one's from Kyle. It says, is there something I could take to strengthen the bladder for my overnight bathroom visits?
3: Definitely. Okay. Number one, a pinch of colored sea salt, a pinch underneath your tongue at bedtime. That makes such a difference. It helps the body to hold on to the water and not just run right through you. Okay? Do that every night before you go to bed. Just a pinch. Okay. Not table salt, though. Sea salt. Then, there's several choices here. My preference is to test you. If you're able to come by the shop, we can do that. But otherwise, I'm going to give you some thoughts. And you can go to my website, which is Rhonda with an H, Dial, DIAL.com, RhondaDial.com. Click the words product list and look up urinary maintenance. Now, that's a blend of herbs to nourish and feed the urinary system in general, because fellas, you have a prostate, that's half urinary, you have a bladder, and you have two kidneys. So all that's your urinary system. And some people test out for corn silk. Now, you don't need both of these. That's why I like to tell you what some options are. Some fellas nourish and feed the prostate with things like saw palmetto or cat's claw combination. And so if you came by the shop, we could test you on a few things. If you want to dive deeper and do a one-on-one

0: consult. We could do that also, because truly, sometimes people are not actually drinking enough water throughout the day, and their bladder's a little shriveled up because they're dehydrated, but they're drinking other things. And I tell you this right now, tea will make you have to pee. It will. Definitely. If you have a urination issue at night, do not, for any reason, drink tea at supper. And that's when most people drink tea. But it'll make you pee. So don't do that no more. If you got to have tea, try it at lunchtime instead. But don't do too much tea, because that will cause issues with the urinary system. Okay? And make sure you're actually hydrated, sipping on your water throughout the day. It corrects so many issues that people have. I promise. All right, we got another text.
1: Yes, we have another text from Bob. He says, give a guy some advice on supplements or vitamins to enhance performance in the bedroom.
0: I hear you. I get asked that question quite often. Now, first off, you want to pay attention to blood flow to that part of your body, right? And so I talked about this earlier in the first hour. Capsicum or cayenne pepper, capsicum. We have it in a capsule. And you take that with food, and capsicum helps blood flow. Now, it helps it everywhere in your whole body, but in that area too. And then some fellas need assistance hormonally. Ladies and men both secrete a hormone called DHEA. And over the age of 40, sometime it can go bye-bye a little bit. So some people take the DHEA. We have a female and a male formula for that. And you can read about it. Go to rondadial.com, click on product list, and go to DHEA-M. And then maybe you'll read about maca, M-A-C-A. You can also read about Damiana. Those are two possibilities. Now, all of this stuff I'm talking about, I prefer to do a consult to test you to see which one you need the most. But those are some things to pay attention to. Now, if you get too much estrogen, it'll lower your testosterone. That's men and women both. Now, where might you get that estrogen? Cologne, aftershave. Yeah. Those things have chemicals, and those chemicals are xenoestrogens. And they will mess you up. So, number one, if you feel like you got to use it, put it on your clothes, not your skin. Okay? Because your skin absorbs it. And really, you don't have to have all that. And then, the other thing is food. So, beef and chicken, make sure it's grass-fed beef and hormone-free chicken, because you can get xenoestrogens from your food. If you are exposed to chemicals, and you might be in your job or in your lifestyle, that can also have xenoestrogen. So please be thoughtful about all these things. And if you come see me, I'll be glad to do a consult and we can talk about it, okay? How you can come see me is my office number is 205-733-7000. You can call and ask more questions, but you can also set up a consult time. Where my office is on my farm in Wilsonville, and I know that sounds like it's really far away, but it's not. I'm 10 minutes off of 280 at the Chelsea Park Clock Tower. If you've seen that before on 280, I'm 10 minutes down the road, okay? And I do consults by appointment, so you do have to call to set it up. Y'all, today and every other day, I have people show up early because they think I live so far out. And they get there early because it didn't take them as long to get there as they thought it would. Happens all the time. Okay, I got to take a break. I'll be right back. 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
17: Sure is hot out here. You know? I don't mind though. Glad to be free.
0: Hello, everybody. My name is Rhonda Dial. I appreciate you listening to the show. Well, if you've been waiting to call or text, now's the time. We're kind of getting down to the wire here, getting close to 5. So the number to call or text is 205-545-9950. I want to let you know I did a speaking engagement this week, and I got a couple of more to do coming up here real soon. So y'all, if you need me to come speak to your civic group, garden club, any kind of you know, homeschooling group or church. A lot of churches have senior citizens group, and they like to have speakers. I do that all the time. So holler at me, email me or call me, and we'll figure out a time to get together. And I would love to help you. I love meeting new folks and answering questions for people. And when you've got a group like that, it's really nice. I've got one coming up in Sylacauga. I've got one coming up in Alabaster. I'll be at the Senior Citizens Group in Alabaster coming up. So let me know if you would like, if I'm in your neck of the woods. And if you say, well, you don't come to my neck of the woods, then ask around and see where I could speak at, okay? I don't contact you. You have to contact me. That's the way it works. All right, AJ, do we have any text as we speak? Not right now.
1: Let me check.
0: Okay. He's looking into that. If y'all want to call me or text me, 205-545-9950 is the number. We can talk about whatever you want to talk about.
1: All right. This one is from Mike. He says he's a combat veteran. I take Celexia for PTSD. What natural supplement can I use in place of that medicine?
0: Number one, thank you for your service. My husband is a Vietnam vet, and I do understand. Now, here's the deal. I have found this to be true with 99% of the folks, is there are some toxicity issues. You know, just from each war had a different toxin that it kind of dealt with. But basically, liver detoxification plays a huge role with PTSD because the liver has to do with emotions like anger. Yeah, boy. So there's not just one thing that detoxifies the liver, but if you and I sat down and did a consult, I would test you to see which one would help. It might be beets. It might be milk thistle. It might be dandelion. There's lots of them, but we need to do that. Now, the liver detoxifies through the colon. So, if the colon's not open and moving, you know, one meal should push the meal prior to that through. So, three trains in, three trains out is the perfect way to eliminate. And if things are not functioning perfectly, then the liver can't detoxify. So, you don't stir things up until it has a way to get out. But that is hugely important. And then, of course, we can nourish and feed your nervous system with plants, herbs, food that God made. And so call me at my office, which is 205-733-7000. Leave a message. Go ahead and you can call today, tomorrow, whenever you want to. We're closed on Sunday and Monday, but go ahead and call, and I'll call you back, and we'll figure out a time to get together. And I can test you to see what you need. But like I say, my husband's a Vietnam vet. I very much am familiar with PTSD, and there are a lot of natural things that you can do. And I would love to help. Now, I'm not here to take you off any medication. That's not my job. I didn't put you on it. I'm not going to take you off of it. I'm not a doctor. But there are natural things you can take in addition to. Now, you don't take your natural things at the same time. You take a pharmaceutical thing, you want to take medicine and natural at least an hour apart to make everything work right, because the medicine will cancel out the natural thing's ability to work properly. Yeah, boy. I just stepped on a lot of toes saying that, because a whole bunch of people mix them and they don't know they shouldn't do that. But can you still take things at the same time? There are certain things that are contraindicated. That is true. But I'm aware. So let's just do a consult. We'll talk about what you got, what we might need, how we can put it together. And a lot of it's dietary, too. You want to be kind to those adrenal glands. I did a speaking engagement one time to first responders, which, you know, fight or flight adrenal glands are just always on guard with that. And you need to nourish and feed that part of your body, too. So, all right, y'all call me, text me, 205-545-9950, and I'll go straight to you.
1: All right, this one is from CJ. It says, hi, Rhonda, do you have a book concerning your diet Please share with us what you eat, daily greens, etc. Love your show.
0: Well, thank you very much. Now, I did write a book with, I co-authored it with Dr. Marty Kernan, and it's on energy. But writing a book on food, no. Number one, we're not all the same. We have different blood types, and we're supposed to eat a little differently. So that book, Eat Right for Your Blood Type, I didn't write that, but I tell people to check that out once they find out their blood type, and that can guide you. But then you want to eat clean. In the world we live today, whoo, that is so important. So I eat organic fruits and vegetables. Now, because I live on a farm, I do truly grow a lot of my food. That is true. But you can find organic fruits and vegetables in the world we live today all over the place. And then the meat needs to be clean as well. So not farm-raised, but wild-caught fish. Grass-fed beef. Deer meat's great. You know, deer season's fixing to come up. So, you know, venison's awesome. And then, of course, if you eat chicken, hormone-free. Now, I'm not a big pork person because it takes a really long time to pass the system. Plus, a lot of people say, well, I don't eat salt. I've cut salt out. But they eat pork, and a lot of that is cured in salt. So a lot of people end up getting more salt like that than they realize. Sea salt's good for you, but table salt, not so much. So, now if you only eat pork on Labor Day and 4th of July, you're all right, but daily, not a good move. So anyway, eating clean, I eat 5 to 7 servings of vegetables every day, and I eat a cup of fruit. Now, depending on your blood sugar and things like that, you might do low glycemic fruits, and not more than a cup of fruit a day does anybody need, because that can be too much fruit sugar. But a lot of people don't eat enough fruit. They'll eat it maybe once or twice a week, and that's not enough, because fiber could come from your diet. Now, yes, you can buy fiber and take it, but just eat it. I just eat fiber. I eat fruits and vegetables, which have naturally occurring fiber, and fiber will absorb toxins. Yeah, it does. It absorbs toxins. And it helps you to have a good bowel movement every day like you're supposed to. And then, now, if you want to be a vegetarian, that's fine. I got a good girlfriend. That's what she does, and that's fine and dandy. I'm not a vegetarian. I'm an O blood type, and I do eat clean meat and fruits and vegetables and whole grains and that kind of thing. If you want to eat gluten-free, that's fine. If you want to eat whole grains, it's fine. Now, white flours, Elmer's glue. White flours paste. Think about it. Kindergarten. Paper mache, white flour and water. Your grandparents, great-grandparents, they put up wallpaper with white flour and water. It's paste. We do not need white flour. And white flour could be the pasta that you eat, too. And we have so many excellent-tasting pastas that are not white flour. I like rice noodles. Have y'all ever had those? Maybe at a Chinese restaurant or something, those skinny rice noodles? Oh, they're so good. That's my preference. And much better for you than the white flour. Well, it's already time for the very last break before we get out of here. So if you've waited to text or call me, go ahead. 205-545-9950 is the number here at the radio station. But remember, call my office, 205-733-7000, if you have any other questions or that you would like to have a one-on-one consult, which I would love to do. Go ahead and call and leave a message. I'll get back with you. And then also, don't forget about the class I have coming up Monday night. It's in Wilsonville at my church. That address is 26,000 Highway 25 in Wilsonville. So if you live in Alabaster, Calera, Columbiana, Wilsonville, those are all areas right there close. Come to class Monday night. We have a lot of fun, and it's a good way to meet your neighbors as well. And it's at 6 p.m., and it's free. Okay. All right, I'm going to take a break. I'll be right back. 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
0: 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All right. We got another text, AJ.
1: Yes, we do have another Texas one. It's from Kathy. Says, hey, AJ and Rhonda, do you charge a fee to speak at a senior center? She's calling from Gardendale.
0: Okay. Now, here's the deal. Like I spoke at Columbiana, and then I'm going to speak in Alabaster. Sometimes they have fees that they can pay, and sometimes they don't. I understand either way. Especially when I have to go a distance and I'm missing out on doing consults at my shop, it's very helpful if something can be allocated. And sometimes it is and sometimes it's not. So, and if I have to go all the way to Gardendale, that's a lot further to go to than going right down the road from me. So, all things considered, call me, we'll talk about it. We can make it work, okay? And my shop number is 205-733-7000. You can also email me, rhonda@rhondadial.com. We can communicate that way. But I like to talk to people on the phone so we can figure out the date and the time and all that kind of stuff. Okay? But the further I have to go, of course, that makes a difference because it's taking more time out of my day and gas and the whole nine yards, right? Okay. Now, we got another text.
1: We're all caught up.
0: All righty. Okay, y'all, we got about 10 minutes left. Let's do it to it. Call me, text me. Right now, a call would be good because we can get that said and done a lot quicker. Number 205-545-9950. And I'll go straight to you because nobody's on hold and we haven't got a text either. All right. You know, we're getting toward the end of summer, even though it's hot as a booger bear right now, but they say next week's going to start getting a little cooler. But with that cooler weather, the leaves start falling off. And with that, the fall weather really causes a lot of issues with some people's sinus congestion. So if you're one of those people that notice fall allergies, go ahead and call me and let's set up a consult because then there are natural things you can do where you don't have to experience what you've experienced in past years. Yeah, there's natural things you can take. There's food we'll talk about to eat. There's liquids we'll talk about. There are supplements we'll talk about. And I have, you know, I've been doing this 44 years, so I've helped a lot of folks. Just ask your friends and neighbors. You know, one of my sponsors is Enjoy Health Food. That's in Jasper. I cannot tell you how many people I know in Walker County. A lot. Because I've been going there, y'all, over 25 years doing consults once a month. And every time I go, I am slammed busy doing consults there at Enjoy. And if you need to see me there, you need to call them. Don't call me to get a consult there. They book for me. And the number there at Enjoy is 205-384-4372. But I also do speaking engagements all over the place. And if you want to figure out if I'm coming to your neck of the woods sometime, either follow me on Facebook, that's a good way, or listen to this radio show, or you can just call me. Call me at the office and say, are you coming this way or that way? I do a lot of churches, their senior citizen group, and I many times ask them if they're okay if more people come, and a lot of times they're fine with that, you know, to have other people visit in. So just keep up, and if you want me to come to your neck of the woods, I will be glad to do that. And it's something I'm used to doing because I always say God gave me the gift of gab. We all have different gifts and talents, and that's the one I have. I can talk about herbs. That's what I know about, and I'm comfortable with it. So that's why I do radio. I love radio. AJ loves it, too. He's been doing that. How long you been doing radio?
1: Over 20 years.
0: I don't have to think about it.
1: Yeah, over 20 years I've been doing radio.
0: Time flies while you're having fun. But, and it is. Radio's a, well, it's, and I hope you understand, folks, there's different kinds of radio situations. Sometimes you're working for the company, and sometimes you're like me, I actually pay to be on this radio station because it's my advertising. It's the way I let y'all know who I am, what I do, where I'm located, and if you're looking for me and what I do, where you can find me. Because as I say, you don't meet an herbalist every day. And probably if you type it in, hopefully my name comes up, but it might not. So you might not know where to find an herbalist if that's what you're looking for. Or I met a guy one time, I was buying some chickens from him. And he said, what you do? And I say, I'm an herbalist. And he said, you're a what? And I said, I'm an herbalist. He goes, what's that mean? And I said, well, I help people with their health. And I said, just pretend you have heartburn. He goes, well, lady, there ain't no pretending. And I said, well, if you do, God made all these plants that can help with that. And I told him about catnip and different herbs he could take that help with all that. And he, you know, he had no idea what I was talking about. And that's a whole lot of people. And so you might be flipping channels and turned on this station. A lot of people listen to Talk 99.5 because it's an awesome station for talk radio. And maybe you go, okay, I'm not into this herb thing, but you're listening right now. God did make about 3.5 million herbs. And there is something that might help you with whatever you have going on. It might be a skin issue. It might be nail fungus. It might be, I had a guy tell me today that came in the office. He's one of my clients. And his hairdresser said that his hair had changed. And she said, what are you doing? And he was asking me which of the supplements he was taking would have started filling in the back where, you know, where your crown is, kind of on the back top of your head. And he's getting more hair growth there. And he said, which of the herbs is helping with that? And, you know, his texture of the hair on his head has changed. And those things do change when you take supplements and eat differently and drink more water. So if you're not happy with your hair or your hair growth, and you're not happy with your skin or the softness, or maybe have a rash or whatever it be, there are things to do. Now, I'm not a dermatologist, and I don't pretend to be, but there are some things you can take supplement-wise, vitamins, minerals, herbs, that can help your hair, skin, and nails, bones, teeth. There are things you can do to build your bones. Yeah, your bones themselves have a cell, just like every other part of your body has a cell, and it can regenerate. Now, the bone cells take a long time to regenerate, but it still does, and you can have better bones if you treat them better by eating what you're supposed to or drinking what you're supposed to. Did you know your bones are no less than 44% water? So if you're dehydrated, you got dry bones, and those don't feel good. So all kinds of things that you can do to make a difference. Collagen. Our body makes collagen. But as we get older, we might not have as much. And there's different kinds of collagen. There's bovine collagen. There's fish collagen. There's different kinds. And depending on your blood type and yourself, you might break down and digest one better than another. So if you say, well, I took collagen and it didn't agree with me, okay, try a different one. Try a different source of collagen because it might do better. Okay? And that's the way it is with any supplement. If you say, I've tried stuff before, maybe it wasn't the right thing. That's why I like to do one-on-one consults. So we get the right thing and you don't waste time and money on things you don't need. I have people bring in all their supplements. We talk about what they have. What you have may be great. And there might be a few things that are expensive here and that are not great. And that's why I like you to bring them and let's look at them. Let's read labels. So many people don't read labels of what they have. So we need to go over that. I've had people just swear up and down they don't do any artificial sweetener. Then they bring their supplements in, and we look at the back of it, and it has sucralose in it, which is the same thing as Splenda. But they didn't know. They were taking it every single day in their supplement because people trust that the supplement is clean. But there's a lot of companies out there, especially if you order it online, that are just not good. Now, I'm not going to take away all the other stuff because we look at each thing individually. But let's look at it and see what you're doing. Okay? And how you get a consult with me is 205-733-7000. That's my shop number. You can also ask a question, email me at Rhonda, R-H-O-N-D-A, at Rhonda, Dial, D-I-A-L, .com. Okay. Don't forget, we got class Monday night, Wilsonville. If you need more information, email or call me. I'll give it to you. I'd love for you to come. It's free class. And it's right there at my church in Wilsonville. 26,000 Highway 25 in Wilsonville. And if you don't have a church and you want to come to a church in Wilsonville, tomorrow's Sunday. That's when we have it. 10:45. Y'all come. All right. I hope you've learned something today and that you have a very blessed day in the Lord.
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1: Welcome into Birmingham Today, AJ Johnson. Man, we're in a whole new studio right now, and it feels kind of good because, you know, normally I have my own microphone, and then my guests, they will actually have to share a microphone if there's more than one person. And today we done moved on up. I feel good. And it just kind of hit my spirit today about adjustments, right? Adjustment is always something that you always, you know, you got to do routinely in your life. And sometimes change, you know, however you want to use it, adjustment, change, whatever, it's just part of nature. But in the studio, I have some very special guests. It's kind of been like a routine. We've been doing this for, almost 2 years, it seems like.
24: Wow, time has flown.
1: Time has flown by.
25: Absolutely.
1: You probably recognize the voice already. It's Edith and AC Roper, Rest in Grace Ministries. Just two wonderful people that God has just placed in my life, and definitely have opened me up to the beauty of God and a great representation of what God can do in a relationship. And ever since I met both of them, it's like I knew them, but like didn't know them. You know what I'm saying?
25: Now
1: like,
25: you family.
1: Hey. You know, it's like it's wonderful. You know, and I feel the love, and I feel you know the warmth, and you know just feeling like you know like what family, and I think it's like a good representation of what Christianity is all about.
24: Yes.
1: And you know, social media, but that's a whole nother thing. We can talk about that later. We're not talking about that right now. I don't want to get my soapbox, but, you guys got a couple of things, coming up, and actually some things that already started. I kind of really want to jump into that right now. I call it a small group, but the Bible study, the mm-hmm. Bible study, kicked off, the ladies kicked off as well too, Edith?
25: No, we kicked off together.
1: It was yep. Oh, so it was okay. Combined. No, it was combined. Yes. Okay. The Bible study, excited about that?
25: Yes.
24: So we started our fall virtual Bible study last
1: mm-hmm.
24: week.
1: Mm-hmm.
24: So it's going to run 5 weeks on Tuesday nights.
25: Mm-hmm.
24: And it's not too late to sign up. The recording is posted, and you can jump on and be on when we meet again next week.
25: Well, yeah. The recording is not quite posted yet because okay. the media person that does that have, you know, has some medical
24: gotcha.
25: Challenges, and she's going to get to that.
24: Okay. All right. So it's pending posting.
25: It's pending. Now, those that attended the Bible study, I was able to send them a copy of the recording.
24: Gotcha.
25: Yes.
24: Gotcha.
25: Mm-hmm.
24: But it will be posted
25: yes.
24: before long.
1: And
24: yes,
1: where will it
24: absolutely.
1: Be posted at?
24: It'll be posted on the website.
25: On the website.
24: Okay. ResTinGrace.com. ResTinGrace. ResTinGrace.com. And you can
25: yes.
24: also sign up for ministry updates. So we got that going right now in the fall. And
1: mm-hmm.
24: we're preparing for our big annual conference in January.
1: Man, can you believe that? It's like
25: it's
1: literally almost
25: amazing.
1: Right almost here.
24: It seems like
1: how
24: we
1: long
24: just,
1: does it take for y'all to like start prepping for that?
24: Oh, well, we're meeting right now about
25: yes.
24: it. Yes, yes. So
25: absolutely.
24: What is this, September?
1: Yes.
24: So we actually started talking in August and
25: July.
24: Yeah,
25: and the coordinators got together in July.
24: That's right. So it takes
25: yes.
24: a good 5 months.
1: Really?
24: To actually
1: wow.
24: lay it out because, you know, just one of our core values is excellence, and
1: yes.
24: we want it done well, and it
25: mm-hmm.
24: always is, and
25: praise
24: continues
25: God.
24: To grow, and so yes, we look at the previous years, and and correct any things or improve any things that we think need to be modified. And, and we just keep doing it.
4: No.
24: So it's coming up the Saturday of MLK weekend, January 27th. January 6th, but that's the Saturday of MLK weekend.
25: Yeah, I thought you said January 27th.
24: January 2027.
25: I'm sorry. Wait a minute.
24: January of 2027.
1: Just let people know when you prepping stuff, right? You know, and you're dealing with like dates and numbers and all this. Things start getting kind of like
24: it's coming up January 16th of 2027.
1: I believe, like you say 2027. Oh, yeah, that's just man. That's
24: what's so shocking when you say it.
1: I was thinking like, what's going to be like George Jetsons and, you know, cars be flying.
24: We're
1: and,
24: getting there.
25: We're almost there.
24: Robots and androids and
25: you passing by cars with no drivers.
24: Artificial intelligence.
1: Well, it was, you know, this little side note. It was funny. I saw this video, and I don't know if it was AI or not, but it was in Poland, and like the robots were protesting about work.
24: It won't be long.
1: Right, it won't be long. They were mad that the humans were taking their jobs. I was like, wait a minute, what? Like,
25: really?
1: That's kind of kind of funny. Oh, so MLK weekend 2027.
24: Yes.
1: Man, I know they're excited. Have y'all came up with a theme for this year? Or are y'all still working on that?
24: We do. We have.
25: Faith under grace. We started it in the Bible study. And it's one of those you got to brace yourself, because if you've been operating by a formula in your faith, it's going to be a change in your life hearing this message.
1: Oftentimes
25: we've been comparing our faith. Is it great? Is it small? Is it, and it's different. It's been in the Bible.
24: Yes.
25: But
24: there's a difference between faith under pressure and faith under grace.
25: Yes.
1: All right. So what's the difference?
24: Here we go.
25: Yes.
24: Because quite often we're slipping to faith under pressure.
1: I've got to do.
24: And when something doesn't work the way we think it should, we will say, but I did this, but I did that. And it's, the focus becomes us.
1: Right. Mm-hmm.
24: But faith under grace, the pressure is on him. Focus is on him to perform. And so.
25: And he's faithful.
24: That's why Jesus said, come unto me and rest.
25: And then too, regardless of what the situation looked like, it may not be in your favor according to you at that time. You still have to keep your focus on him.
24: Yes.
25: You still have to stay focused, because we don't always get things the way we want them.
24: Right. And sometimes that's a good thing.
1: Yeah.
24: Because I've thought about things I've prayed for, and I'm like, Lord, I'm so glad I didn't get that. You know what I mean? Yes. Can I get a witness? Amen. I mean, when you go, I thought I wanted that, but now I see. Well, God reveals these parts you didn't see, and you go, ooh. I'm so glad that didn't work out.
1: I say that a lot sometimes. there's some things in my life I'm like, ooh, I'm so glad I didn't have. Oh, God.
24: I didn't choose that job. I didn't choose
1: that person.
24: I
1: didn't go down that road. You know what I'm saying? Like, I say that a lot because, you know, sometimes I kick myself like, man, woulda, coulda, shoulda. And then you see the results
24: of
1: that. Yeah. And you're like, okay.
24: Or someone pulls back the curtain. And they go, oh, well, over here, here's what's going on. Like, ooh, I'm so glad I'm not involved in that.
1: But also kind of goes back to what I said in the beginning about change and adjustments, right? And a lot of times we are afraid. We're coming into a new season, far as fall and getting to the holiday, and there's always adjustments where your kids getting out, and they're going and they're in college or they're going on their own and now there's this adjustment in your life.
24: Yeah.
25: Yes.
1: And sometimes when adjustment happens, there's that fear, that uncertainty of where that change is, because you're so used to a routine, right?
25: Yes.
1: You're so used to going down a certain path. Mm-hmm. And then when that path gets adjusted, fear comes.
24: Yeah.
25: That's right.
1: Because it's unknown, right? And you know, we deal with change every single day, whether it's big and something that we don't really notice.
25: Right.
1: But then there's also those big changes, those life shaking changes, whether it's something dealing with your health or, with a family member or whatever it may be, a job. And, we're in this season now where with everything that's kind of going on, you don't know what could happen on the other side, what's happening tomorrow. And and I think that where I think what we can kind of focus on is bringing that comfort with when it comes to change, because like change is anything that you shouldn't be scared of. Right.
25: Absolutely.
1: Because we all deal with it.
25: Right. We do.
24: Yeah.
1: You know,
25: we do.
1: And I think it's change is a beautiful thing. You know, I look at a caterpillar. Right.
25: Yes.
1: You know, you see it when the one part of their life.
24: Yeah. Mm-hmm.
1: You know, they just crawling along on this earth. And then, you know, all of a sudden they find this little leaf, and then, you know, like, okay. And the next, you know, they build this cocoon, and and then all of a sudden some changes in that cocoon, and then they come out and there's something completely different.
25: Right.
24: Yeah.
25: And I can imagine the process isn't easy for them, but you have to go through that process.
1: Yeah.
25: And once you get through that process, it's worth it.
1: Yeah, it really is. It really is.
24: Anything that's living and growing should be changing.
25: Absolutely. That's true.
24: The only thing that doesn't change is something that's dead.
25: Mm-hmm. Mm-hmm.
24: And it's still changing.
1: Well,
24: because it's deteriorating, right?
1: Right.
24: If you're growing, then you should be changing.
25: Absolutely.
24: But the comfort is God is a God of change, but yet he never changes.
1: Mm-hmm.
24: And so he's immutable. So if we just, if we can anchor ourselves in him and his love for us, and that he's walking with us. We're not walking through the valley of the shadow of death alone, that he's with us. Then even though things around us may be changing, I have a father who loves me, who will never change.
1: Yeah. Mm-hmm.
24: And he said he'll never leave me nor forsake me.
1: Yeah.
24: And so sometimes and it's difficult. We need to take our eyes off the circumstances and focus our eyes on him.
1: No matter what it looks like.
25: Sometimes it looks like saying it, I thought about the Hebrew boys that had to go into the fiery furnace. I mean, that looked really hot.
24: Yeah.
25: That looked like it was over.
24: Mm-hmm.
25: But their eyes continued to be on Jesus. It can continue to be on God.
24: Yes.
25: That's where you keep your focus. No matter how hot it gets or how bad it gets, you still have to keep your focus on him. You can't get entangled in your emotions. And that's how some of us are. We get so entangled in our emotions and we pull back from the very source, God. We pull back from him, and that's where our help comes from.
1: Mm-hmm.
24: Well, another thing on the flip side of that, sweetie, is we also get caught up in our emotions, then we make emotional decisions.
25: Absolutely, yeah.
24: And there's a lot of people who wish they could turn back the clock.
1: Yep.
25: Yes.
1: Yeah.
24: Because they made an emotional decision.
25: Absolutely. Mm-hmm.
24: Yeah,
25: absolutely.
24: I mean, and emotional decisions don't often
25: hurt you.
24: They can hurt you. Oh, yeah. They can hurt you.
1: Yeah. Anything that you're doing based off your emotions, it can be dangerous because, you know, those.
24: Right.
1: Because you also can't really trust your emotions
24: in whatever state you're in. They're shaky.
25: You're right.
1: I mean, there's a lot of people that go on these impulses because of these their emotions, and then drive them to do something that they can't take back.
24: Yes.
1: You know?
25: Some of them quit their jobs. Some of them, you know.
1: Yeah.
24: Give you a piece of my mind today.
25: Yeah. Yeah.
24: Okay. Yeah. Well, your mortgage due next week.
1: But it's so funny because like I'll even have like conversations with people, and they say, well, I'm in this state of like emotional, and I'm like, let me take a step back.
24: Yes.
1: But they're like, oh no, I want to have this conversation. Want to talk now? I'm like, no. Because if I say something that's gonna hurt your feelings,
25: yes,
1: I'm not gonna be able to take that back.
25: That's right.
1: You know, and I don't want to, because now I'm gonna have to live in that adjustment.
25: Yes.
1: Because now, even if I say sorry, that relationship could be affected by that.
25: A little ginger there.
1: Yeah, you know, it could be very, very, very, very, very, you know. Mm-hmm. But I mean, like, just speaking with you guys, you know, you guys had to, you know, make adjustments in your life, you know, on a regular basis. Mm-hmm. So how did you make those adjustments? Because, I mean, you guys are busy. You know, you're dealing with the ministry. You know, you're doing speaking engagements. Mm-hmm. You know, you got families. You got each other. You know, kids. You know, it's like all that is going on. But, you know, to be able to maintain that, you know, sometimes even like, you know, you got people in your life and then all of a sudden they're no longer in your life anymore, you know, and that's an adjustment because now it's like, okay, now it's another task that I got to, you know, put on my life.
24: Yeah,
25: that's right.
1: Like, how do y'all handle that? And what advice would you give to those that are listening to this that are going through that in their life? And maybe that can motivate them to say, hey, you know what? It's okay. You know, it's all right that in this moment and now that person is no longer there, you know, whether it's a relationship, a friendship, or a job that maybe there was a job that they really wanted, but they didn't get it at that particular point in time in their life. Like, how what word can you give someone to bring them that comfort?
24: Wow. Okay. that was a good one. He gave a mouthful of that.
25: It really goes back into to trust in God, because things are going to happen in your life.
1: Mm-hmm.
25: You're going to lose friendships. You're going to be challenged with illnesses. Things just happen. And I find what's best for me is when I go before the Lord and I'm open and honest with Him and pouring out my emotions to Him. I'm just freeing myself. I'm before Him sometimes bawling, you know, just crying. It's like, Lord, this is happening, that's happening. And just to be in His presence gives me some strength. Mm. And then to get all of that all for me and pouring it in the direct place where I believe it should, that helps me too, because my trust is in Him. He never promised that I will have anything in this life forever except for Him.
1: That's good right there.
24: Yeah. And as my wife was talking, I was also thinking about, even from a leadership perspective, when you start talking about change, significant change, one of the things we share with leaders is you need to over-communicate.
1: Mm. Mm.
24: If you're leading people, if there's change, if you don't feel the communication void, somebody will.
1: Yeah.
24: And it'll be filled with rumors, innuendos, lies, half-truths, and everything else. Yeah. So even if a company is downsizing, you got to over-communicate. You can't be having secret meetings and not telling people what's going on, because the rumor mill is going to take off.
1: Mm-hmm.
24: So as my wife was just saying, even when you're talking to the Lord, you need to over-communicate.
1: Yeah.
24: Pour your heart out. Just okay, Lord. Like the Father said to Jesus, hey, listen now, I believe, but I got some unbelief.
25: Yeah.
24: I mean, there's some things I'm struggling with.
25: I'm dealing with this right now.
24: And here's the good, but here's the stuff that I need some help with.
1: Yeah.
24: And so we need to go to the Lord with that. But also, even if you're leading a family and change has come, you've got to talk more as a family. You got to family meetings. You got to gather around the dinner table and just have these discussions. Because if not, everybody's is operating out of their hidden emotions, right?
1: Mm-hmm.
24: Here's what I'm feeling, but nobody seems to understand. So we got to get together and really talk about that.
1: Yeah.
24: So I think this communication piece goes a long way when there's significant change.
1: Yeah, I agree, because, you know, one thing your mind is always going to do is it's going to fill in the gaps.
24: Oh, yes, it will.
1: And when it fills in the gaps, it's not always going to be positive.
24: Oh, that's right. Because as humans, we think worst case, right?
1: Yeah, right.
25: Yes.
24: And that's what worry is, right? We're meditating, but we're meditating on all the bad stuff, the worst case.
25: And unfortunately, when we fill in the gaps, that become true in our minds.
24: Yes.
25: It happens.
24: We're convinced.
25: I filled in this gap myself.
1: Yeah.
25: But I'm convinced you feel that way about me.
1: Yeah, because the more you start thinking about it, the more and more you start believing it.
24: Yes.
25: Yes.
1: You know,
25: absolutely.
1: And it becomes, because it's like if once you plant that seed, then you water it, now it's growing.
25: Yes.
1: Oh,
25: yeah.
1: You're giving it life.
25: Yes.
24: Well, let me say this, and this would be a word for somebody. The most important conversations we have every day is the conversation we're having with ourselves.
25: Yes. Mm-hmm. That is so true.
24: Because you trust you.
1: Yeah.
25: Mm-hmm.
24: You believe you.
1: Yeah.
24: Even when I don't believe everybody else, I believe me. So if I'm talking to myself and this is the route I'm taking, this is what I'm believing, this is what I'm reinforcing, I'm lying in bed at night, here's what I'm thinking about, I believe me.
1: Right.
24: Mm-hmm. And it's hard for you to convince me that what I'm telling myself is not true.
1: Right.
24: Because I believe me.
1: Right.
24: And so
1: I've had those conversations with people a whole lot.
24: Oh, come on.
1: Yeah, because I'll sit there and be like, yeah, you know, I have to, sometimes I have to convince myself, or I have to, I would say I have to just do it and then suffer the mental anguish I give myself, the little, so, and it's like, it's like almost like I have to kind of like psych myself out sometimes, you know, because after a while you start believing the rumor mills that you tell yourself,
24: yes.
1: You know,
24: yes.
1: Oh, I'm not worthy of this, or I don't deserve this, or, you know, or just because that change happened, it was my fault. You know, I must have did something that caused this to happen. You know, this relationship failed because I must have did something. Mm-hmm. You know,
25: mm-hmm. Absolutely.
1: This friendship fell apart because I must have did something.
24: Yeah.
1: You know, yeah. And sometimes it's not you.
25: It's just
1: a season.
25: Absolutely.
1: And that season is done.
24: Yeah.
1: It's like, you know, you get down to the season finale of your favorite show.
25: Mm-hmm. Yep,
1: mm-hmm.
25: And it's over.
1: It's over. The whole drama. And then there's a cliffhanger.
24: That's right.
1: I got to wait for season two to come.
25: Yeah.
1: Hey, season two is going to come. And then, hey, look, it may come next fall.
25: Okay, absolutely.
24: And it's funny you said season because I always joke when I'm speaking to groups and organizations that I'm in chapter three,
1: mm-hmm.
24: right? You know, the Army chapter is officially over. I'm retired. The police chapter is over. Now I'm in this chapter three,
1: mm-hmm.
24: and it's all about change, right?
1: Right.
24: And the good news is God walks with you through every chapter,
25: absolutely.
24: Through every season, mm-hmm. through every absolutely. Heartbreak, through every unexpected change. He's mm-hmm. He's right there with you.
1: Yes. Because
25: it's no surprise.
24: Yeah, you can. That's right. It didn't surprise him, and so mm-hmm. we just have to acknowledge him.
1: Yeah. Mm-hmm. And sometimes, like when change happens. Even though you may look at it as something negative, maybe there is something that

0: En garde!
1: U.S. Olympians do it, and so does your college-bound neighbor Jane. Fencing. It's fun for all ages and skill levels. 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
2: Doing this, I'm over here. I'm traveling over there. You know, I'm everywhere.
3: Wow.
2: But you know what? I told God I was ready.
4: Yes.
2: I told him I was ready.
5: Yes.
2: I don't know what chapter I'm in right now.
5: Okay.
4: but you're somewhere in the book.
2: I'm somewhere in the book. I don't know what chapter it is, but I'm somewhere in the book. I'm here. But okay, so. You got the conference coming up, and again, that's MLK weekend, 2027. I can't believe that. But you know, look, I'm gonna be honest. Okay, so it's a great way to start off the new year, and this year.
4: Yeah. We had those same discussions. Like that was this year.
2: My second year attending. And honestly, ever since I've attended, like my year has just been remarkable.
5: Praise God!
2: You know, to be honest, it's been phenomenal. Just the opportunities that has happened, the relationships I've made, the opportunities that have been given, and if you want your year to start off on the right foot, you need to attend this conference. You really do. And this is speaking from someone that I was half one foot in, one foot out. You know what I'm saying?
4: Yeah,
2: I was
4: right,
2: that line.
4: Yes.
2: But when I was in there and you know, regardless of how you may feel about the church or church folks or whatever, but you just felt welcome.
4: Yeah.
5: Yes.
2: I didn't feel like that outsider. I didn't feel like, you know, I wasn't welcome. I really felt like what grace really felt like.
5: Yeah. Yes.
2: And that's I really goal. Felt like that pressure that I had, you know, when I go to certain places, like it was gone.
5: Yeah. Yes. Praise God.
2: You know, and then people were welcoming, loving on me, praying with me.
5: Yes.
2: And it was just a wonderful feeling. You
4: lots
2: know?
4: Of laughter, lots yes. of fun, yes. good yes. food,
5: yes,
4: good word.
5: Mm-hmm.
2: I mean, it's an amazing experience. If you have not got a chance to go to it, you got to go check it out. Be a part of it. And where can they get more information?
4: They're on the website
5: at restinggrace.com. The early bird special for the tickets will start October the 1st.
2: Yes.
5: So you can get your tickets at a discounted rate during October, and after October, it goes to regular price.
4: And it's first class. Come check it out. It's first class. Everything is done with the spirit of excellence. You will walk out a changed person, ready to conquer in 2027.
5: Absolutely,
2: man. Look, and like I said, every year has been a wonderful year, a blessed year ever since I've been at that conference. So definitely do that. Anything else like book wise? I know I'm talking to two wonderful authors as well too. anything like that as well too?
5: Well, we are working on a little pamphlet right now, and it's in the works. We should probably have it done by the end of the year.
2: Yeah, yes. But all your other books, they can get them, you know,
5: Yes.
4: You can get all the Rest in Grace books on the website, sure can. And then my leadership book, you can get that on my website.
2: Which is a wonderful book.
4: GeneralRoper.com. And you can order it on Amazon, or you order it from the website, then I can autograph it before it's shipped to you.
2: Yeah, that's awesome. Well, look, as always, I cherish these conversations. I'm sorry we're always keeping y'all on your toes.
4: We love it.
5: Yes,
4: it's a free-flowing exchange, right? It's free-flowing, yes.
2: I was actually having a conversation with this one guy, and we were doing this interview, and I literally had to stop in mid-interview, and I said, look, I can't do this like this because like I felt scripted.
5: Mm-hmm.
2: And so I was like, we got to start over.
4: Yeah.
2: We got to start over. Mm-hmm. And then when we started over, like he like opened up and he was bright and we were just having a conversation.
5: Right.
2: And then
5: by the
2: time we were done, we got the interview was supposed to be like 25 minutes, ended up being 50 minutes.
5: Wow.
4: That's good. Yeah.
5: Because it was natural then.
2: It was natural. Mm-hmm. So, but yeah, I always love it. But Edith, AC, I really appreciate it. As always, y'all both being here on Birmingham Today.
5: Thank you.
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7: Welcome into Birmingham Today. I'm your host, AJ Johnson. And so I've been knowing Rick for a while. I had him on my show, was it last year?
8: Last year, I think.
7: Disaster Relief
8: and our Moving Forward Recovery
7: program. Yes, and I had you on, kind of talking about both, on the recovery side. When I had you on, but this time we're going to be talking more about the disaster relief.
8: Yes.
7: I got Rick Crowder on with me in the studio. On Birmingham Today. How you doing, man?
8: I'm doing okay, sir. How you doing?
7: Man, I'm too blessed to be depressed, man.
8: Amen.
7: It's good to see you, man. It's been a minute.
8: Good to see you.
7: Yeah.
8: Amen.
7: Yeah. So I've heard some things happen in your life, and I don't know if you want to share it or not.
8: Yeah, I mean, we can talk about it because it's vital to the mission there, vital to the ministry. So
7: yeah, I had no idea your lovely wife had passed away back in June.
8: Back in June the 8th, man, after 35 years.
7: Wow.
8: Yeah, she just signed up and go on in and leave me with it. But, you know what I'm saying?
7: Yeah.
8: And, got with her when I was 17, and I'm 53 now, and here we are.
7: But wow.
8: God took her when he was ready for her, and she a lot of pain, a lot of suffering, and she ain't doing that anymore.
7: So. Mm. Now, how are you holding up?
8: Day by day.
7: Yeah.
8: Day by day, surrounding myself with a bunch of good people.
7: Mm-hmm.
8: We got the ministries to keep us going. We got, you know, obviously stay busy with my secular job and then all the things I'm involved in through the church, with the church, and through our 501c3 disaster relief effort.
7: Yeah.
8: So we staying busy. So.
7: Yeah, and I'm glad that you reached out to me because you wanted to do something in honor of her.
8: Absolutely.
7: Yeah, you know. Because is this something that you, with the disaster relief, is this something that y'all do on a yearly basis? And what we're talking about is a fishing tournament.
8: Well, the fishing tournament is our biggest fundraiser of the year.
7: Mm-hmm.
8: This year, we've actually, we've done two fundraisers. And, and if anybody's out there that's ever done a fundraiser knows it's work.
7: Yes.
8: And that's got me wore out with the second one, especially the big one here with the fishing tournament. But the fishing tournament's our largest fundraiser of the year.
7: Mm-hmm.
8: And with that, we raised probably, I'd say, 25% of our annual budget.
7: Wow.
8: And it is it's yearly, but throughout the year, of course, we respond to man-made and natural disasters.
7: Mm.
8: And so throughout the year, we're responding to house fires, tornadoes, hurricanes, unexpected deaths. We try to help step in and help where we can, when we can.
7: So the disaster relief, because when I think of like disaster relief, I'm thinking more of like natural disasters, you know, hurricanes, earthquakes, stuff like that, fires.
8: What's a disaster to you might not be a disaster to me. And
7: that
8: word disaster is extremely personal,
7: right,
8: when it gets down to it.
7: But so. it really is just if, like you said, someone lost someone or
8: unexpected, or
7: you know, do you know, fire or you know, anything like whatever's like a disaster,
8: whatever's a disaster to that person, we try to see if we can step in and help. Actually, we blessed to have been able to help a young man who lost his leg. He got infection in his foot, and great man, a hard working man, good night, it's hard working man, but we he lost his leg, and then he got to where he was falling in his bathroom.
7: Mm-hmm.
8: And one of our donors actually reached out to us and said, "Do you think you can help?" And we put it together, and praise God, we was able to go into his bathroom and an old house over in East Lake or somewhere, and was able to get in there and remodel the bathroom, ADA compliant. And now he's got a shower that he can go in and sit down in the shower, and just a blessing. Things like that, you know, that's where we want to step in and help.
7: Man, and that's amazing. And how long is this this ministry has been going on with the disaster?
8: We've been an official 501c3 since 2020.
7: Okay.
8: But we've been doing it since Katrina.
7: Mm-hmm.
8: When Katrina hit, it was the first storm that I worked. And I had a pastor at the time said, hey, we're going to go down to Waveland, Mississippi, which was ground zero for Katrina.
7: Yep.
8: We're going to go down to Waveland, and do you want to go? And I said, sure. And it took 2 weeks, AJ, to get everything ready, to get all the tools and everybody get ready. And while we were down there, and even at the 2 week mark, it was still devastation everywhere.
7: Yeah.
8: And at that 2 week mark, we get down there and I'm looking around, and the Lord laid it on me to have trailers that are loaded and ready to go at a moment's notice. Right now we have 3 cargo trailers. One of them is a supply trailer, but 2 of them are loaded with chainsaws, ropes, whatever we need to help people dig out in the beginning. And then the supply trailer is used to take supplies once there is a point of distribution set up.
7: Right.
8: And a lot of people want to help out, and it's one thing that folks don't understand when they're doing wanting to help when these things happen. I think back to Helene and the people in Western North Carolina and Tennessee, how everybody just showed up there with truckloads of stuff.
7: Right.
8: It's hard. You've got to have some sense of control over that. You got to have some sense of order, rather.
7: Right. And that was going to be like something I was going to kind of bring up, because like, how do you kind of figure what the needs and wants are? Because you don't want to just be collecting stuff and then almost kind of like in the way, in a sense, because I know your heart needs to help.
8: Well, that's exactly what happens.
7: Yeah.
8: And people want to, and now I'm not throwing stones at all, but people want to all the time clean out their closet and donate clothes.
7: Yeah.
8: I promise you, in a mass casualty situation, like not mass casualty, but a massive situation like that, all of the thrift stores are opening their doors and telling people to come in and get what they need.
7: Mm-hmm.
8: You know what I'm saying? And then you have truckloads upon truckloads of clothes that are just trash. And essentially, you've cleaned out your closet in Alabama and sent it to Mississippi, Louisiana, or Tennessee, wherever, for them to throw it away.
7: Right.
8: You know what I'm saying?
7: Right.
8: And again, I'm not saying that it's not appreciated and your heart's not in the right place.
7: Right.
8: And can I say, if you're going to buy stuff to send, don't go to the Dollar Tree to buy it. Mm-hmm. Unless that's where you shop at.
7: Right.
8: If you're not going to use it, don't buy it for somebody else to use. Had a lot of experience with that, with people going to the Dollar Tree and buying cardboard, essentially. You know, for sanitary needs.
7: Mm-hmm.
8: You know what I'm saying?
7: Yeah.
8: And it's like, you wouldn't use that.
7: Right.
8: You know, if you're not going to use the, you know, 4 rolls for a dollar toilet paper,
7: right,
8: there ain't nobody else.
7: Now, do y'all have like a list that people, you know,
8: depending on the situation.
7: Right.
8: Yes.
7: Right.
8: It's depending on the situation.
7: Cause that makes things a lot easier. I know, like, when we do stuff on the radio, when we do Neighbors Helping Neighbors,
8: yes,
7: you know, we try to figure out what the needs are,
8: yes,
7: in that particular area, and then kind of focus those needs to that will help the people.
8: We need to know what is needed in that community at that time.
7: Right.
8: And that goes with a lot on me, and we'll put things out on social media. If we, you know, when we know what the needs are, we'll say, okay, we need water, we need non-perishable food items, we need X, Y, and Z. And a lot of times what we'll do is, like I said, we'll collect for a week, load the trailer up, and go.
7: Mm-hmm.
8: We were blessed with the talking about Western North Carolina. That's been a year ago.
7: Yeah.
8: That's been, wow.
7: It's been a minute.
8: Yeah, but we were blessed to be able to take, I don't know, 4 truckloads up.
7: Mm-hmm.
8: And and blessed entire communities, and it was so awesome to see that. But our good friends at Grace Klein Community, their local food rescue ministry.
7: Yeah, I know the ministry very well.
8: Jenny Waltman is golden.
7: Yes.
8: Do you hear me?
7: Yes, she is.
8: There's not one better. And to be considered, to be mentioned in the same breath with her, that's large, brother.
7: Yeah, yeah.
8: That's large. So, but like I said, we've been able to partner with them in times past, and just bless all we can.
7: Yeah. So, you know, we're getting into the hurricane season, and, yep. You know, obviously there's going to be a lot of people are going to be affected by a lot of the storms, yep. And sometimes those storms kind of hit parts of Alabama, you know, obviously parts of Florida, going down towards Mississippi, Louisiana, Texas, and stuff like that. How far out when it comes to the disaster relief? Because I know, it, like you said, disaster is defined by the people that's been affected, right? So, obviously, I know your home base is here, yes. In Alabama, but how far out do y'all go?
8: What we do is we serve Alabama and the surrounding states and Louisiana.
7: Okay.
8: Why Louisiana? Because there are beautiful people down there, and when they kick me out of Alabama, that's where I'm moving to. Yeah. They are a beautiful people and a great attitude, great spirit. I've seen entire communities destroyed in Louisiana, and those folks be smiling, helping one another.
7: Mm-hmm.
8: And there's something special about that. But yeah. And we have I was telling you about our three trailers. One of them is actually stationed in Perry, Florida. So we have that disaster relief effort south. And then we have the one here in central Alabama, that we have the trailer that's stationed here in central Alabama. And eventually the plan is to have another cargo trailer loaded with the tools, like we like them tooled out, equipped out, in North Alabama, to where we all have our own region to cover.
7: Yeah.
8: And our, as far as the surrounding states too. Yeah. So.
7: Now, with the Pigeon Tournament, it's ways for you to raise funds.
8: Yes.
7: Because obviously
8: funds are needed.
7: In order to keep the organization, yes. running and operational, because you got trailers, you got to travel to these different places.
8: You got hotels, housing, you got
7: so many different things that, yeah. You have to pay for. So the fishing tournament is something that you do. It is it twice a year or just once a year?
8: It's just once a year on the fishing tournament. Okay. But we did do a color run earlier in the year, and like I said, that's
7: yeah. So how does the fishing tournament work?
8: Fishing tournament works. We're going to be on October the 3rd.
7: Okay.
8: It's going to be from Safe Light till we're going to start bringing anglers in about 3:00.
7: Okay.
8: And it's $125 a boat. And okay. That's one to two man boat, but no more than two man per boat.
7: All right.
8: And, we're going to have a guaranteed first place payout of $2,500. We're going to pay 1 through 5, and then we got $150 no weight. That way, if you suck at fishing like I do, you just come up and say, okay, I'm gonna try to get my entry fee back, and $150 no weight, and then we got a $500 big fish guaranteed. All the prize money's guaranteed. All the prize money has been accumulated and donated from donors, and so we got all the money in the bank, and like I said, $125 a boat. We need as many boats as we can get.
7: Now, is it going to be on different lakes or what lake?
8: No,
7: is
8: it's on Lay Lake. It's
7: Lay Lake,
8: at Beeswax.
7: Okay.
8: Beeswax Boat Launch down in Columbiana.
7: All right. So I've never been into a fishing tournament. I've seen.
8: Well,
7: some,
8: you need to come.
7: Yeah, I've seen.
8: This is you.
7: I've seen some like on TV.
8: Yes.
7: I don't know. It's
8: right there at the weigh-in, AJ. You would be perfect.
7: Well, I mean,
8: you would be perfect to sit there and MC the weigh-in.
7: I would love this. Hey, look, let me
8: listen.
7: Be out there.
8: You talk well, brother. The only person I know talks better than me is you.
7: Well, I appreciate that. Because it's so fascinating to see, because it gets really serious when it comes to these fishing tournaments. I've seen controversies where putting weights in fish, which I'm like, how? Because like you got to know where to go. Right?
8: Yeah.
7: You got to know, because, I mean, do people know exactly where they're going to be fishing?
8: Just
7: ahead of time, I'm assuming.
8: Well, the guys that fish Lay Lake know what Lay Lake's all about. So.
7: Right.
8: And the guys that fish Logan Martin, they know what Logan Martin's about. So.
7: Well, yeah, because I'll see these guys And it's like a huge controversy. They'll go and they'll be out there like they've been fishing for a long time, and then there's somebody in the water and they hook the fish on, and then they bring the fish on, and then they weigh it and they win all this money, and then they're like, wait a minute.
9: Wait, hold on. That does not look like a 12-pound fish.
7: Right.
9: That does not have the body of a 12-pound fish. And it winds up they got a brick in there, for crying out loud.
7: I mean, the dedication. I mean, like,
9: if you listen. And, well, there's big money in it.
7: I bet it is.
9: There's big money. I mean, our tournament, this is the fourth year in a row.
7: Mm-hmm.
9: And, you know, $2,500 is nothing to sneeze at for a fishing tournament a day's. Well, fishing, essentially, you know, and the $500 big fish, last year we had precious lady, she come and she fished with her husband, and this 90-pound woman caught a 7.5-pound fish.
7: Wow.
9: And her sorry old man. And I know her sorry old man is going to be listening to this, so I'm going to say it again. And her sorry old man made her carry that fish up to get weighed in.
7: No.
9: Yes, he did.
7: No, he did.
9: Yes, he did.
7: No,
9: he said, listen, she caught it. She's going to have to tote it. Baby,
7: no.
9: That's all there is to it.
7: You don't do that. You don't do that.
9: Listen, and I said, brother, I said, are you not going to get to eat some of that food you don't mind with that?
7: All right, so, okay. And what's the, okay, does it, does it matter the type of fish?
9: Oh yes, bass. Yeah, so all that's in the rails. Yeah.
7: Okay.
9: All that's in the rails.
7: So basically, it's
9: you're not
7: it's
9: gonna come
7: fishing.
9: Out and catch catfish, AJ. I know you wanted to go for them channel cat.
7: I'm just saying, you wanted to go for the channel cat.
9: You reel in a 30-pound fish. Hey, you won the tournament
7: big fish. You didn't say what
9: kind
7: of fish.
9: I didn't say what kind of. You got a carp, for crying out loud. We got a carp. We fished with oatmeal.
7: I mean, look.
9: And got a carp in the boat.
7: I got an alligator gar right here, you know. I'm just saying, you know.
9: Oh, my. Yes.
7: I guess also I'm out of the tournament.
9: Yeah, that's out. No live bait, AJ. You're not going to come up here with your night crawlers, buddy. But I appreciate the effort.
7: I'm just saying.
9: I appreciate the effort. You done big.
7: I didn't read the rules.
9: Yeah, I know, right?
7: I was just talking. You just said what I was supposed to, you know. You just said
9: I couldn't put a brick in it
7: right,
9: for crying out loud. Man. That's all you said.
7: You didn't say plaster. You say brick. You didn't say the fish got to be real.
9: I know, right?
7: You
9: know? The Bubba Bass or whatever it was, the fish he used to sing to you. Looked like a mounted bass, Billy the Bass, or whatever it was. Oh man.
7: I'm just saying. So I'm glad we got this cleared up.
9: I appreciate the effort.
7: This cleared up. But it's going to be October 3rd. I should be in town for that. I definitely want to come check it out.
9: Man,
7: I've never
9: come check it. We would love to have you, AJ.
7: Lake is a beautiful lake.
9: At 3 o'clock. I'm not even going to ask you to be there at daylight, before daylight, when we're checking boats.
7: That's not going to happen.
9: You can bring the kids down.
7: Yeah.
9: You can bring the kids down. They can play on the water. I have my grandkids there.
7: Yeah.
9: See?
7: But see, my kids are how old are your grandkids?
9: 6 and 4.
7: See, they're older. See, like, I got a young one, so I'm going to be like, kind of.
9: My granddaughter take care of the baby. I promise you.
7: All right.
9: And that'll be good. So.
7: Yeah. So now with the fish tournament, obviously, what was it called before? Because now you're looking to change it to your
9: it was just disaster relief effort fishing tournament. But this year it has been our board of directors. When Pam passed, and we was trying to look for a way to honor her.
7: Mm-hmm.
9: And AJ, when I tell you that anybody that's in any kind of ministry, and the amount of time they've got to spend alone, the amount of time they've got to handle the things at the house, Pam always stood behind every ministry that I've been involved in, but especially to the disaster relief ministry. Because she's seen me leave the house and be gone for a week and a half at a time. And to help people that we would never know on a personal level.
7: Yeah.
9: And she encouraged that, because I promised you over the years, there's been times that I've just wanted to throw in the towel and say, I can't.
7: Yeah.
9: And she was always the driving force.
7: She was your support.
9: She was support, absolutely. Yeah. And if you don't have it at the house, anybody that's in ministry will tell you, you can't go out and do what God's called you to do. And God has called us to help with this ministry. When we changed the name, when the board decided to change it to the Pam Crider, to the fourth annual Pam Crider Memorial Fishing Tournament, AJ, we have a wonderful group of donors. Okay, we have just the most fantastic people that see the vision, that that tell me, you know, that tell me that when their house gets hit by a tornado, and this has happened, and I said, I'm bringing the crew, and we're going to clean up your yard, we're going to help you, and being told, no, you need to go where people can't afford to clean their yard up. I've got the resources to clean my yard. You go help where they can't.
7: Mm-hmm.
9: And this family, like I said, sees the vision and invests heavily in the ministry. But I had one donor much like that that said, you know, we want to be a part of this. And so we're going to match dollar for dollar every penny that's raised with the fishing tournament. So this will be our biggest year, our biggest year as far as total money goes. And this family knew Pam on a personal level. This family knew what Pam had put into the ministry. Even though Pam wasn't out doing radio and talking on TV and cutting trees and praying for people, that's our motto, is cut trees and pray for people. I tell them that's all I want to do. I just want to go cut trees and pray with people. But they knew Pam's dedication and what Pam put into this ministry, and they said, we've got to honor her by coming along beside this, and we're going to, like I said, match dollar for dollar every penny that's raised.
7: Mm.
9: So with that being said, every penny that comes into the ministry goes out. Every penny that comes into the ministry goes to help people. We don't have a full-time employee. We're not overstaffed like a lot of the ministries are. And I love the big ministries. I love the Samaritan's Purse and the Red Cross and everybody that can be on site when we can't, right? And when we'll come alongside those ministries, we'll send those ministries money, you know, because y'all got an airplane flying to Jamaica. Y'all got a, you know, you understand what I'm saying?
7: Mm-hmm.
9: Y'all have the resources to get people there, and we will help with the, we'll help you with that. But at the end of the day, with the personal touch, at the end of the day, the to be able to not have that overhead and to know that every penny that comes in goes out to help people.
7: Yeah.
9: We were fortunate. We were blessed when the floods hit Nepal a couple of weeks ago. We had a young man that's tied to our ministry that just happened to come back from a missions trip over there. And I mean, just in Kathmandu, in the same neighborhood that all that madness went on, he was tied into a church over there.
7: Mm-hmm.
9: So we have been able to help that church directly with aid and with supplies. And the pastor of that church, he sent us pictures last week, I believe, of where he was passing out the goods, the essential supplies that were sent, that we purchased, that we got to him. And he was took pictures and sent to us. And not only did these 100 families get help, but they got to hear about Jesus too.
7: Mm.
9: And that is the most important part.
7: Yeah.
9: At the end of the day.
7: Yeah.
9: Is folks know that this ministry and everything to do with this ministry comes from the Lord. I'm not smart enough to put all this together on my own and to keep this thing going. I've got a wonderful board of directors, got a wonderful support system around me that everybody does their job and takes their job ultra seriously. I mean, to the point that my social media director, she refuses to put pictures I take online.
7: Mm.
9: And she's like, I'm coming with my 35 millimeters. Baby, we ain't got time. We ain't got to. You're going to have to take what I'm giving you right now.
7: Right.
9: Right. Right. But anyway, like I said, everybody takes their job ultra seriously. The financial director, the president, the, you know, just everybody.
7: Yeah.
9: And the administrative director, everybody takes their job ultra seriously, and nobody's getting paid.
7: Mm.
9: And it's all about a love.
7: And I love that ministry.
9: One about helping people.
7: Yeah, and so. I love that. It's just neighbors helping neighbors, and it's the mission needs to continue on.
9: Amen.
7: Fishing tournament October 3rd. I guess boats in the water.
9: Boats will be in the water. The boats will be in the water before sunrise,
7: yeah.
9: And at safe light,
7: mm-hmm.
9: We'll turn them loose.
7: Okay.
9: And we'll, safe light and lack of fog. We've had fog issues.
7: Yeah.
9: last year, and it delayed us a little bit. And I'm not afraid to delay a launch. Right? Yeah.
7: We want people to be safe.
9: We want people to be safe. When you turn them men loose and them women loose and them, you know, $80,000 boats.
7: Yeah.
9: Yeah, with a huge motor on the back. Yeah. They turn loose. Yeah. So, yeah.
7: When do people need to register by?
9: Go online. 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And if you go online, you can RSVP and you can get signed up there. We need as many that can pre-register as possible. We're not going to fall into the trap like we have in the past and try to buy food for what we think is coming. But the more that we know is pre-registered, the better the count's going to be. And GiveToDRE.org is the website. 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You might have to put Disaster Relief Effort, Inc., Shelby County, because there's a couple of ministries that go by that name there.
7: Mm-hmm. So. Okay. All right. Hey, Rick, man, I really appreciate you taking the time out and sharing the story. And again, sorry for the loss, but I love that you guys are still honoring Pam and her legacy, and her legacy is going to continue on. And go and register one more time the website.
9: GiveToDRE.org.
7: GiveToDRE.org. Go ahead and be a part of that fishing tournament. And I promise I won't get on the boat, but I'm going to come out there.
9: No, you can get on a boat, too. We'll have a pontoon out there. No, stop. Me and you can only fit on pontoon boats, AJ.
7: That's true. Look. If you want to win the weigh-in, it starts at three. Right.
9: Weigh-in starts at three, and we're going to try to get AJ there for the weigh-in, yeah.
7: Well, Rick, man, as always, it's a treat to have you on, and thank you always for being here on Birmingham Today.
9: Yes, sir. God bless you, brother.
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1: From ABC News, I'm Wayne Cabot.
2: Special attention, Travis County units. ICE is currently in pursuit of a blue Toyota Corolla.
1: Video of the moments following that call provided by Broadcastify showing ICE agents in Austin surrounding a car at a traffic stop. A man inside hunched over the driver's seat. He's heard saying in Spanish he was shot because he did not brake. Later, the man is seen handcuffed while officers cut his shirt, exposing a gunshot wound on his back. Protesters soon gathered, some yelling at the local police, but the mayor, Kirk Watson, wants the people to know.
3: The Austin Police Department was not involved in this incident. The police department did help with the blocking of some of the roads and doing traffic control.
1: Local police being kept away from the scene. The wounded man was taken to a trauma center where he was then transferred into federal custody. Law enforcement telling ABC News the person shot is believed to be a Venezuelan national illegally in the U.S. with a final order of removal. Patrick Clancy told 60 Minutes. The headlines describing his wife as killer mom and baby murderer monster are wrong. It was mental illness, he says, that caused her to kill their three children. Conspiracy theories suggesting he was responsible for the children's deaths are, he says, deeply harmful, calling them a huge distraction from what really matters here, which is perinatal mental health. Patrick Clancy also saying that his youngest son, Callan, didn't die immediately that fatal day, but lived four more days before dying in his arms. Qatar Energy says because of the Hormuz crisis, only a very minute volume of liquefied natural gas is getting through. Iran saying the strait will reopen only when the U.S. pulls back and pays war reparations. Average price for regular gas in the U.S. holding steady Sunday, $4.48 a gallon, says AAA. Diesel just over $6.50. Gas Buddy saying it's going to go higher. 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
1: ABC's Maggie Rooley spoke with Princess Diana's brother, whose book got a royal rebuke from King Charles. The book says that when he was prince, the king was giddy when his wife Diana died. The palace putting out a rare statement now questioning Charles Spencer's memory, judgment, and reason. His reaction to their reaction?
6: Well, it's not every day you're gaslit by a king, but I was really upset with that because I thought it was very, not only condescending, but not straight. What I said is straight and true. And what did they come back with? That? It doesn't say he didn't say it either. That's what I found interesting.
1: President Trump says the arch he wants built between the Lincoln Memorial and Arlington National Cemetery would be a military complex able to host drones and snipers while storing ammunition. The Pentagon says it has no information beyond the president's statement. Trust in our country's institutions is declining, says German Chancellor Friedrich Merz, his party suffering more losses in state elections there. He says he can't sugarcoat it. Germany, he says, is being actively undermined by radical parties on both the left and the right. Economic struggles have given a lift to the far-right AfD party in Germany. Maybe in these tough times there, this might lift spirits. Clinking of the mugs at Oktoberfest underway this weekend in Munich. A tradition that officially dates back to the 1800s. Millions are coming from all over the world. Wayne Cabot, ABC News.
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10: 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Gary McNamara and Eric Hurley talk about everything from politics to social issues and news of the day. 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
11: All across America, we are Red Eye Radio. He is Eric Carly, and I'm Gary McNamara. All right, it's out again.
12: What's out?
11: The Annenberg School for Communication in Pennsylvania, their poll on what Americans know. All right. You ready? Here
13: it's
11: we go.
13: It's going to be a short list.
11: Three branches of government.
13: Yeah.
11: 65% correctly named all three.
13: Wow.
11: Now, that stayed relatively steady for the last couple of years. Remember, about 10 years ago, it was like 56%, 57%. And then at one point, one poll in the last 15 years, it showed that the majority of Americans could not tell you what the three branches of government are. Right now, it's 35% who could not name the three branches of government. All right, so, which of course is the executive, the legislative, and the red eye branch of government.
13: Yes. Eric and Gary, I would say 10 commandments, but we have more.
11: Now, when it comes, think about this, the First Amendment, the only part of the First Amendment that the majority of Americans were able to identify was free speech. 73%, significantly fewer than the 79% that named it in 2025.
13: So that means 27% couldn't identify anything? Did you say 73%?
11: No, 73% were able to say that in the First Amendment, you know, what was in the First Amendment.
13: Okay.
11: And they identified
13: free speech.
11: Free speech.
13: So,
11: right.
13: So when it came to 27 couldn't identify anything else in the First Amendment?
11: No. They asked. No. I have it right here. Let me go through it.
13: All right.
11: All right. So freedom of speech, 73%. Freedom of religion. Only 43% knew that freedom of religion was in the First Amendment. Not that freedom of religion doesn't exist. Where is it in the Constitution?
13: Right. Okay. All right.
11: Right of assembly. Only 31% knew that the right of assembly was a part of the First Amendment.
13: Or as Democrats rewrote that First Amendment, except during COVID.
11: Yes. Freedom of the press, only 29% knew that freedom of the press was part of the First Amendment.
13: That's surprising. Because you would think with the liberals, the way the liberal activist media is, that the rank and file liberal would know that because of, you know, anytime somebody, I mean, they try to use that with Colbert. The freedom of the press. He's a comedian. Calm down.
11: The right to petition.
13: All right.
11: For a redress of your grievances.
13: Mm-hmm.
11: That's basically when you look at it. That is McCain-Feingold.
13: Yeah.
11: That's basically McCain-Feingold. That, and only 12% knew that the right to petition. By the way, McCain-Feingold was an attempt to kill the right to petition to get a redress of your grievances
13: right.
11: from the government.
13: Right.
11: Only 12% knew that that was part of the First Amendment. Now, the good thing is here, 25% knew that the right to bear arms was part of the First Amendment. How do you not know that's not the Second Amendment?
13: Well,
11: I mean, my God.
13: Here's my question. Is that a handful of conservatives trying to move it up on the list? It should be part of the first. Yeah, I don't know. At least they knew you had the right.
11: Yes, that's
13: I'll accept that.
11: As long as they know that it exists somewhere.
13: As long as they
11: in the universe.
13: Know, if they get right. it, you know, if it's lost, you know, that's fine. But as long as they know that it exists, I'm okay with that. Yeah. All right. Hey, man, we should move that up. It's not number two. It's number one, along with freedom of speech. Thank you very much.
11: Said the director of the Annenberg Public Policy Center, ignorance is costly. You can't protect and cherish rights that you don't know you have. The percentage of U.S. adults who can answer an open-ended question and name the five protected. I'm sorry. The quote ended there. I thought it was continuing the quote right there. Now, here we go. 83% know that when the president vetoes legislation, the bill becomes law. If 2/3 of the members of each House of Congress vote to override the veto. This is mind-boggling, though, because this is 31% apparently don't. Of a 5-4 Supreme Court ruling, 69% know that a 5-4 Supreme Court decision is the law and needs to be followed. Almost 1 in 5, 18% said the decision is sent back to Congress for reconsideration, and 12% said it is sent back to the Federal Court of Appeals to be decided there. Now, it could be. You know, because a lot of Supreme Court decisions are, we're sending it back to the court. But if it's a Supreme Court decision on a constitutional issue and it's final and it doesn't have to send it back to the court is my
13: right,
11: point.
13: Right, right, right.
11: 60% know that the Supreme Court has the final responsibility for determining whether an action by the president is constitutional if the president and the Supreme Court disagree. Only 40% don't know that. 17% say the final responsibility lies with Congress. 4% said it lies with the says it's the president. 19% I don't know. Asked whether the 10th Amendment to the U.S. Constitution, asked what the 10th Amendment to the U.S. Constitution says about the relationship between the states and the federal government, half of U.S. adults correctly say that the powers not granted to the federal government are reserved to the states or the people. 1 in 8, 13% say it's the other way around. The states only have powers granted to them by the Constitution. Over a third, 37%, don't know which one is correct. So you're saying 50% of the people do not understand federalism.
13: I would think, if you ask me, I would have come back with it's probably more than 50%. That's not, to me, it's surprising that it's that low. because nobody seems to understand. But what's weird is the left has often, they don't know that or don't understand or whatever, that they're actually using the idea behind federalism, and that's we'll do it ourselves, we'll do it our in our state, we'll do the, you know, the little experiment in our state, and they don't understand the basis of it. But I would think, for some reason, I'm surprised that at that number, I would think it would be higher, that more people would not understand federalism. That's what I think.
11: Because the concept is easy. It's the states that gave the federal government power.
13: Right.
11: Not the other way around.
13: Right.
11: But that's basic. You know, you look at that 50% there, and then the 35% that can't name the three branches of government. There's no more important part of the Constitution than the three branches of government, the separation of powers. Mm-hmm. Even more important than the Bill of Rights, because the Bill of Rights doesn't exist without the three branches of government, without the separation of powers.
13: There's a clip of Scalia saying this, and he goes on. It's a, I don't know, it's a, he's on in, I think he's said it in other settings, but he was on Capitol Hill in this one setting that's on YouTube. And he goes on, it's about a 15-minute clip, I want to say. And he goes on about it, and we talked about it in recent months, that it is the best point ever made, that what sets us apart is the separation of powers.
11: Mm-hmm.
13: That is what's most critical here. And the DSA, of course, is pushing for the opposite.
11: Well, and that's what liberalism and the DSA wishes to kill.
13: Right.
11: They wish to kill the separation of powers.
13: Mm-hmm.
11: And they publicly, they talk about that, to get rid of the Senate.
13: Yeah.
11: To put the presidency and the Supreme Court under the authority of only one branch of Congress.
13: Right.
11: The People's Politburo.
13: Mm-hmm. Exactly.
11: I mean, you survive by crumming up with these crazy ideas because a significant portion, or maybe a majority of who you believe is your base, is completely and totally clueless as to why, whether it's federalism or the separation of powers, why that is so cherished and has been cherished for over 250 years.
12: Yeah.
11: Yeah. You don't understand the concept of it. You don't understand that the whole purpose is to keep a concentration of power from one area of the government. The whole concept of it, of when you think about it, because we've always talked about, you know, people automatically, Eric, understand the problem with a monopoly, right? In business, they talk about it all the time.
12: Sure.
11: That the monopoly is bad. And we've always said, well, actually, the worst monopoly is a monopoly of the government. Even a government with the three branches of government, where you can have a separation of powers, still can create laws that will always give them an advantage over any industry out there, which is why we don't want the government in business.
13: Well, it's when Obama was in, it was the final summer of his second term, and he was asked, I forget by which magazine, he was asked, what about Obamacare? Would you consider that an accomplishment? And then he was like, yeah, but it didn't accomplish everything. And what I think we need to look more toward is a public-private partnership. Well, a public-private partnership in healthcare would have, of course, the government making all the rules, all the regulation. And then that would be the, I think he saw at that time and probably still believes it, I don't know, that would be the way for them, for the government, to kill the private sector, which is what they have to do, destroy the private sector so they can take over that industry and federalize that industry. That's what they've looked to do. They've nationalized that industry, that and energy.
11: Well, Green New Deal. That was the Green New Deal.
13: Yep. And they make it sound, again, it's always for the people. It will always benefit you. But I think the greatest example of failures like that is how people just walked blindly on the left into Obamacare. The California couple, well, we voted for Obama. We supported Obamacare. We didn't know we were going to have to pay for it.
11: Well, you know, when we talk about the whole concept of federalism, you know, we have said one of the reasons that, you know, you look at the Democrats when it comes to, and we've talked about healthcare before, that they had their opportunity. They've had opportunities in states, mm-hmm. in California, in Vermont, in Colorado,
13: mm-hmm.
11: to put in a statewide government healthcare system.
13: Right.
11: They didn't do it. Every time they didn't do it. Why didn't they do it? Because nobody wanted to pay for it.
13: Right.
11: They want the federal government to have the ultimate power to get involved in all these areas because they know that they can borrow the money from future generations, that you don't have to pay for it yourself. So they've taken this entire thing of compassion

0: En garde!
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2: Economy, all this thing will basically level things out with pretty much everything. Inflation and all this. It sounds like something Janet Yellen would say. And think there are good things that are happening in this economy. Other things that are self-inflicted wounds. Many. Too many. Coming from the side that was trusted in 2024 to get it done.
3: And it's a problem now with the midterms coming up.
2: It's a huge problem.
3: Because the economy is the number one issue, and that is prices.
2: Yep.
3: By the way, you see DeSantis is all over that.
2: Mm-hmm. Oh, yeah. Yeah.
3: DeSantis is all, he's running.
2: You know, okay, so running. Was it me? We'll talk about this in a bit, but was it me or were there few news organizations carrying Trump's comments about something big is about to happen with Iran? I didn't see that widespread. Maybe
3: I missed. Well, that's it. Because I think the media was focused on the whole CNN MS, where whatever time it is, and Politico, you know, and Trump doing that. That was a perfect, I'm trying to get my base together, and the fighting's going to go back and forth on that. That sort of dominated over the weekend.
2: And that's my point. It would have been a bigger story before, but now nobody listens to him on Iran. It's not rising to the top like it should.
3: We are Red Eye Radio.
2: Brought to you by Hotshot Secret.
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0: We are Red Eye Radio. He's Eric Carly, and I'm Gary McNamara. But looking at that Annenberg study, it's for me, it's just always fascinating when you hear people screaming, we need to change the Constitution, we need to do this, we need to get rid of the Senate, and they really have no idea how the Constitution works, or this country has failed, and they have no idea. They're speaking from complete ignorance.
1: Right. Yeah.
0: They don't know. It's just pure rage and emotion. There's no critical thinking. There's no connecting the dots. It really is amazing where the left has gone in this country and where the Democratic Party has gone in this country. Oh, by the way, coming up, we'll have a great Bill Maher cut. Jessica Tarloff on. She goes, well, the Democrats are changing. What are you talking about?
1: No, they're not.
0: Well, maybe not inside, but outside. It's like, well, yeah. They're saying one thing, but they believe another.
1: Exactly.
0: It's just greatness.
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4: ABC News, I'm Wayne Cabot. Protests in Austin after ICE shot a man in his car. Video showing him cuffed with a bullet wound to his back.
5: Needs to be said that as mayor of the city of Austin, I'm very angry about this.
4: Mayor Kirk Watson noting local police were not involved. A law enforcement source telling ABC News he's a Venezuelan national here illegally. Taken into a trauma center and once there, handed over to federal custody. Patrick Clancy tells 60 Minutes it was mental illness that caused Lindsay Clancy to kill their 3 children. That she was no monster. Theory suggesting he was somehow responsible are, he says, deeply harmful. Iran reaffirming that it will open the Strait of Hormuz only after the U.S. pulls back and pays war reparations. Price of regular holding steady at the pumps, $4.48 a gallon, diesel just over $6.50. Gas buddies Patrick DeHaan predicting more pain ahead.
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1: And he is Eric Carly, and I'm Gary McNamara. Great audio cuts. This is just pure greatness coming up in just 1 minute.
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1: All right, this was pretty entertaining. Bill Maher on his show on Friday night, Jessica Tarlov from the liberal, lone liberal on the 5 on Fox News was on. And let's hear part of this discussion.
2: All
1: here
2: right.
1: We go.
3: But I think all these new recent elections have been about the Democrats are crazy on social issues. People don't like that. Trump's crazy, but the economy is better. But he doesn't have the economy anymore. I mean, I look
4: and
3: at...
4: And we're less crazy.
3: Who's less crazy?
4: Democrats. You
3: what?
4: Haven't noticed?
3: Have you seen the Democratic...
1: Let's stop there just for a moment. Listen to the crowd. Who is his audience now?
2: I don't know, but they're laughing.
1: Yeah. So that's good. I just had to stop it there because I went, whoa. All right, here we go.
3: You're being sarcastic. Oh, I see.
4: No.
3: No? You think we're less crazy?
4: Maybe not inside, but we're at least when we go out and give a speech talking about the economy and corruption and not talking about.
5: They're wearing Carhartts and pretending to be less crazy. That's what's happening.
3: They're communists who think the Islamists are the good guys. Are you kidding? Less crazy?
4: The candidates?
3: Oh, some of the candidates. You're not following the Democratic Socialists of America?
4: Oh, no, I'm following them. I have to see them every day. I work at Fox News.
3: Okay, they're not less crazy. And they're not recanting any of that crazy gender stuff. I mean, they're doubling down. Anyway.
2: No, that's one of those moments, you know, where it's hard to know if she actually believes it or she just wants others to believe it.
1: Well, when she said maybe inside, but on the outside.
2: Yeah.
1: When she said that, she's basically
2: talking
1: saying,
2: about, you know, the
1: we're basically things. Saying we're lying to you.
2: Right. Well, no, I mean, because we go back to Gruber, the guy who was one of the architects, chief architects of Obamacare, the stupid American voter. You know, we thought we could get this done because of this stupid American voter, which really was about the stupid Democratic voter, because the Republicans didn't, you know, there no Republicans were supporting this. So they knew they could pull it over the eyes of the wool over the eyes of the Democrats, the rank and file Democrats. And that's what they're doing here. This is what's going on right now. You know, you look at Tallarico, you look at the DSA. The DSA is leading the charge right now. Tell me how you, if you're the Democratic National Party, how do you push them to the side? You can't. They won't take that. They're going to be there at the 28th convention. And I don't know what that looks like. And they are bat soup crazy, insane, wanting to dismantle the Constitution, wanting to dismantle law enforcement, prisons, national defense, the Supreme Court, the White House, all of it. and, of course, dismantle the separation of powers. What we were talking about earlier. This is as crazy as it gets, and they're proudly saying it out loud and promoting it. And I have yet to hear any of them put together anything that would promote a better life for the American people in terms of what their agenda would do. How it would explain to me or explain to the people you wanted to influence how it would benefit those individuals. And I really haven't heard them do that.
1: Well, you're not going to hear it.
2: Because you can't.
1: Because they don't go point by point with critical thinking on any of the issues.
2: Exactly.
1: It's basically, well, the government's going to care and they're going to take care of you better. And if you don't believe that, if you believe that industry cares more about you than the government does, then the government's definitely going to care. Blah, blah, blah. I mean, that's what you're going to hear. You're not going to get into, we've talked about this, you can't get into a discussion with people who don't wish to have a discussion.
2: Right.
1: There is no base point.
2: No.
1: There is no, when you view industry as a complete negative,
2: mm-hmm.
1: when you view, you know, it's Bernie Sanders out there, 32-hour work week. You know, look at, you watch the responses from his supporters. It's about time. We shouldn't be working ourselves to death because billionaires out there, there's no logical thought process.
2: No.
1: You know, we need to get back to where we were, where we used to be, where people didn't have to, work in order to live.
2: Mm-hmm.
1: We need to live to work or whatever that stupid saying is,
2: mm-hmm.
1: when the fact is that's really never been true.
2: Right.
1: It's always been incredibly tough out there to make it. And so you set up this imaginary fantasy that never existed that we're going to go back to those times, and they really never existed. How do I know? Ask my dad. And so you look at that, as we said, you know, you look at that very short part in our history, as we talked about on Friday,
2: mm-hmm.
1: between the end of World War II, When then you look at the depression that we were in and, you know, really FDR and the things that he did. You know, that now as we looked at it, as capitalists look at it, as free market people look at it and say, wow, they did a ton of things that were wrong there. So you had a country that really didn't have economic growth. You had fake economic growth because of what happened, you know, the industry of producing military equipment, but that's not a true economy, you know, a regular normal economy. But you had that really 16-year period.
2: Yeah.
1: And all of a sudden the population exploded, and then women came into the workforce and it grew at that point. But you had a set of circumstances that was extremely rare at the same time where we had a huge increase in technology over that next 20, 30 years. That's a rare time in history that something like that happens, and still then it was really tough. And our expectations of what my parents had as opposed to what I have, the things that we have, the material things that we have. And when you look at it and people are walking around whining, my life sucks, I don't have anything, I can't work over 32 hours. You look at it and you go, what a bunch of spoiled brats. What kind of soft society have we created here?
2: You know, it's interesting. I when you said that, because both of our dads were moonlighters. And I thought, when was that term first used in relation to jobs? Now, back in the 800s, it had other meanings. But in relation to working a second job, basically by the light of the moon, you'd work a night job. And my dad did it for years. 1954. It, according to AI, first appeared in American slang, referring to a person who took a second job after hours. Been going on for a long, long time. And by the way, they may not have had a term for it. It was going on, of course, during the Great Depression. You would take any work you could. there may not have been as much work because of the Depression. But at any time, if you think about, well, go back before the Great Depression, you know, the Roaring Twenties. You know, there were people that had their hands in everything. I mean, I think of the Galveston 1900 hurricane. When it hit, Galveston had become a massive, massive little economic, concentrated economic force that at one time had more millionaires per capita than most parts of the country. And the problem is that, you know, I mean, obviously with the hurricane essentially wiping out the island, the problem is coming back from something like that. The city of Houston wasn't developed to the point that it is today. Think about that. It was the island because of the ports. And you think about where we were as a nation during that Industrial Revolution. And from then on, people were working extremely hard and not thinking about 8 hours, 10 hours, 12 hours, how many hours a week. They were constantly in their mind. And this is how billionaires think. And it's the reason they're billionaires. And it's also the reason that if you took all the billionaires' money and took it away from them, they would learn how to re-earn that money at some point. If you were to give it to somebody who had not earned it, they would likely spend a great deal of it and not have as near as much long term. And it isn't for those billionaires. You ask yourself, why does Elon Musk keep working? He's got like 9 jobs. Why does he keep working? Why does a Warren Buffett keep working well into his 90s now? Why do these people keep working? Because they love it. They know about capitalism. They know about how innovation drives an economy and how that drive of that economy actually creates a freer society. I don't know if I can apply that to the very liberal Warren Buffett or what he has said about that over the years. Maybe he's mentioned it. Maybe he hasn't. But the point is, we've never, during massive expansions of the economy, we weren't talking about those who are most driven in that economy at every level aren't concerned about necessarily the number of hours they work. They're concerned about their productivity.
1: Well, for me, it was very simple. I mean, because from the time I was in college and worked 2 jobs during college, I always had 2 jobs, really, the vast majority of the time until I was 37.
2: Mm-hmm.
1: I was always working 2 jobs. And the reason wasn't because I was viewing it, you know, the capitalist society or whatever. It was simply I didn't want to be in debt. I wanted mm-hmm. to save and not be in debt because I wanted to control my own destiny. Mm-hmm. And if I have savings, I can control much more where I go in life. It was that simple. It was
2: right.
1: And I looked at that, but there was an excitement. And I remember when I was working at as a United Steelworker, we were working 12-hour shifts. I was still pulling a gig on the weekend, spinning tunes, you know, 2 or 3 days a week.
2: Mm-hmm.
1: And so I was working constantly. And I never thought about it like, oh, poor me, in order to survive, I have to do it. That never entered my mind. It was like, wow, this is great. Not only do I get to do this job, but I get to have a fun job as a club DJ mm-hmm. and make money doing it. Mm-hmm. Everything was like an excitement. To me, it was all a rite of passage to becoming an adult, and that was taking care of yourself. There was an excitement to that. There was an excitement to saving. There was an excitement to not having debt.
2: Yeah. Right.
1: And
2: that independence that it created for you as an individual.
1: Yeah.
2: You know, and it's the left doesn't see it that way. You should be given things.
1: And it made me enjoy my off time even more.
2: Oh, yeah. Oh, yeah.
1: We are Red Eye Radio.
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0: We are Red Eye Radio. He is Eric Carlin. I'm Gary McNamara. I just did glance at the Babylon Bee for some of their headlines. Ready for this one?
1: All right.
0: Democrats promise that if elected, every voter will give them $5,000. That's the one that got me. I mean, the other one, the lead headline was pretty funny. I mean, but new Underground Railroad established to help lone black juror escape from angry white liberals in the North. Oh.
1: Yeah.
0: Oh. Oh.
1: Wow.
0: Oh.
1: Yeah.
0: And McConnell back to work after a quick visit to Dr. Frankenstein.
1: Oh, my gosh. That
0: They are just brutal.
1: Yeah, sometimes it just
0: Babylon Bee just brutal. I mean, just like, oh my gosh.
1: So, well, yeah. I would love to sit in the bullpen over there. I would love to sit around with the writers over there as they're just kind of workshopping story ideas, because it has to be, like our show, a gold mine right now for them. So much material to work from.
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0: News, I'm Wayne Cabot.
8: needs to be said that as mayor of the city of Austin, I'm very angry about this.
9: Mayor Kirk Watson angry about ICE shooting a man in a car. Video of a cuffed man with a bullet wound to the back brought to a trauma center and transferred to federal custody. Police prevented from accessing the scene. Chief Lisa Davis.
10: This has happened in the city of Austin. The city of Austin deserves answers in what occurred. The mayor's demanding some answers. The city manager wants answers, and we're going to get those. We're going to get all those questions answered.
9: Crowds gathering at the scene to protest what the mayor calls a surge by ICE agents there. A law enforcement source saying the man was from Venezuela illegally. AI competitors America and China are in talks about an AI notification system for potential threats, says Treasury Secretary Scott Bessent. This as Google reveals its AI hacked into three companies.
11: Gemini broke out of its testing environment. A spokesperson for the company says it found public information online and then guest credentials to access websites that it thought were part of the test, but they were real companies. Google says in all three cases, its model did stop. Just this week, OpenAI revealed a series of disturbing incidents where its AI models went rogue. In one case, the model told itself to ignore all developer messages.
9: ABC's Perry Russum. When President Trump comes to New York this week to kick off the UN General Assembly meeting, who will coordinate the media pool coverage? It was supposed to be CNN, but now its credentials don't work. Same for MS Now and Politico. Trump making good on his threat to ban them over coverage he doesn't like. The party of German Chancellor Merz suffering more losses in state elections. The economy there giving rise to the far-right AfD party. A hunter is charged with killing a Delaware woman that he apparently thought was a deer as she walked through a field Friday at dusk. The victim, 39, the hunter, 74, charged with manslaughter. You're listening to ABC News.
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9: The L.A. County Medical Examiner confirming the death of Presley Gerber, the son of Cindy Crawford, at a rehab facility. He was 27. When he was 15, he was signed on as a model. Scientists all over the world are celebrating last week's unveiled discovery of a new kind of cat, first new feline species in more than 100 years, not only because we have a new cute kitty to admire, but because of what it suggests.
14: New things are just all around us, and with discoveries like the Telkai cat, it gives us more reason to look and protect the environment that they live in as well, so that they also don't go extinct.
9: ABC News geriatric medicine subspecialist Dr. Alan Chang. As of now, there's only one in captivity, a 10-year-old male in Bolivia. A new museum in L.A. is really unlike any you've ever seen before, because its creator is George Lucas. ABC's Chuck Sievertson.
15: An exhibit of the Star Wars story opens the Lucas Museum. On hand for Saturday's grand opening ceremony, Star Wars star Mark Hamill.
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15: 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Mayor Karen Bass.
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3: Now, it's Red Eye Radio. Gary McNamara and Eric Hurley talk about everything from politics to social issues and news of the day. Whether you're up late or you're just starting your day, welcome to the show. From the Relief Factor Studios, this is Red Eye Radio.
0: All across America, we are Red Eye Radio. He is Eric Hurley and I'm Gary McNamara. Welcome and good morning. Thanks so much for being here. All right. Where are we?
1: I'm sitting right here.
0: This is one of the days, seriously, it got to be like 5 o'clock. Before the storms hit, man, we finally got rain, really good rain. But I was like, where do we start?
1: Yeah.
0: Now, let's go to the Greenland deal. From what I can see right now, the framework looks like a pretty good deal.
1: Okay.
0: All right. You've got Denmark and Greenland, both part of the negotiations.
1: Yeah, okay.
0: And no non-NATO country will be allowed to build any military base there. NATO bases apparently will be.
1: All right.
0: A NATO base, whatever. Trump got some mineral rights, too. Yeah. Don't know what the deal is. I mean, mineral rights means you probably had to pay to get them. I did see a lot of Trump supporters saying the art of the deal. I didn't understand how the art of the deal. I don't know if they were trying to say that this was because he threatened to take them over. I guarantee that was not a part of the negotiations.
1: Right.
0: There was no fear from Denmark or Greenland that he was going to take over.
1: Right.
0: People are pretty sophisticated about how the U.S. government works. But still, I won't take it away. It looks like it's again, initial indications looks like it's a good deal. One of the things that was brought up was, though, there's no money allocated for these bases. Is Congress going to allocate billions of dollars to put bases on Greenland during the Trump administration?
1: Well, that's, you know, something that obviously has to be a concern with, in fact, all national defense spending could essentially end in January with, I mean, not all of it, but in terms of trying to get money from the House for national defense, if Democrats win the House, that's out the window for at least 2 years. And Trump will be done in 2 years as president. So, yeah, one of the concerns I think we all have about this election, the things that Trump needs to get done, he needs his party for. And it's still, if they win, it's still going to be a very slim majority.
0: Yeah, Greenland is, just so people know, is a vital strategic point on ballistic missiles, as we've said before.
1: Right, right.
0: And submarine bases can be put there. You can do a lot of different things. And who knows, maybe a lot of the money will come from NATO in general, will be distributed through NATO.
1: Yeah.
0: But again, you know, when it comes to Democrats and defense, I have no idea where they stand anymore.
1: Yeah.
0: You know, so I don't know if anything can get passed. Look, when you've got the Democrats, Socialists of America taking over, they want to defund the military. They want the military gone.
1: Yeah. Yeah.
0: How willing are Democrats going to be, and it will be interesting to see in future budgets, even during the Trump administration, what they will actually approve when it comes to national defense.
1: Yeah. Yeah, it's, you know, it will be everything to defeat Trump, obviously, if they win, if Democrats win the House. So this is what we talk about. We want his agenda to be carried out for the full second term. But especially on national defense, he's going to need the House because they control the purse strings.
0: And again, you hear the talk, too, that there's a great relief from the NATO allies and everything else because Trump has stopped that, you know, taking over Greenland and all that. That was never going to happen to begin with.
1: Right.
0: You know, when you make a statement where no everyone knows it's not going to happen.
1: Right. Yeah.
0: That's not really a negotiating point.
1: Yeah.
0: It may get people's attention. It may upset your allies. And I look at that and say, you didn't have to unnecessarily upset the allies by threatening something you knew you were never going to do.
1: Well, in fact,
0: because you're not allowed to do it.
1: You come in with the very real justification of wanting to control that region and having allies work with you in that effort. You come in with that. You right. introduce that as this is why it needs to happen. You do have to explain things to people because otherwise, you can't even say in this case you're pandering to your base. That wasn't a point. People were saying, take Greenland in 24 in his base. So, you know, it doesn't have any purpose. The approach should have always been with a number of things. Here's what we're doing, but here's why. Here's what we plan to do. Here's our goal, and here's why. And here's why it's extremely important long term. Now, on military missions, you can't always do that ahead of time. Bombing Iran was a big deal, and it needed to happen before you tell the American people. And because you can, hey, we're going to bomb Iran tomorrow, because you give the heads up, obviously, to the enemy. But on something like this, on building a strategy for long term, that is building that defense, you know, to make sure that we have every chance possible and everything in place to defend ourselves long term, that's something everybody understands. You're still going to have trouble getting funding for it, especially if your party doesn't control the House. But people get it. The American people get it. You know what? You said something. You said during that story, you said people are very sophisticated as to how things work and how the government works. I'd love to see a poll on how many people that aren't citizens of the U.S. that live in other parts of the world that pay attention to stories like this have a better understanding of how our Constitution basically works.
0: I wasn't talking about the people. I was talking about the government officials.
1: Okay. I didn't know that.
0: Yeah,
1: you didn't make that clear.
0: Okay. Yeah, the government officials, right. Yeah. You know, the people that run NATO and,
1: yeah.
0: And you know, the governments of, you know, for example, Great Britain and Spain and France, whatever, they know how our system of government
1: well,
0: is.
1: Certainly they do. I still am curious because I still think it's a fair point. Well, actually, it doesn't matter. I'm curious and my curiosity rules. I'm still curious to see how many average people that live outside this country have a better understanding of how our government works than some of the people that actually are citizens. I heard Jack Osborne one time he was on Howie Mandel's podcast. Ozzy's son, Jack Osborne. And he said, the question was, are you an American? And I don't know if he was asking this, Howie Mandel asking Jack, are you an American? Or I guess, I think it was basically, do you consider yourself an American? And he goes, oh, yeah. He goes, in fact, I think I'm more American than a lot of people who were born here. I don't know if he was born here or not. I don't think he was. Anyway, I saw a separate episode. I think it's his podcast. It may have been someone else's podcast on YouTube. where he said the first thing he did when he bought his land, they live on land now here in the States, is set up his gun range. And I thought, oh, is there something more going on there? But I think to myself, though, and that's quite the case with people who are, I don't know if you'd consider himself, he's not necessarily an immigrant. He was here because of his father and his mother and their business and everything else. And then just kind of became, you know, a kind of a music mogul himself. And I think we think about immigrants who come here who have a better understanding, especially if they get citizenship and work towards citizenship and finally get it and have a better understanding. And people who were born here look at it and just take everything for granted about how the system works and why the system is what it is. And, you know, it's, I believe there is a case to be made, because I was thinking about when you said work to live, not live to work, and the whole thing. I thought about those two young guys years ago that you and I played the audio from. They were on the Today Show, I think.
0: What was it? I forgot. It was Don't Live to Work or Work to Live.
1: Don't live to work, work to live. In other words.
0: Oh, okay. All right. Only, that was what it was. Okay. All right.
1: Only 8 to 5. And then save everything else for yourself.
0: With an hour lunch.
1: Yeah.
0: Paid.
1: Right. And Fridays off.
0: Fridays off.
1: Or at least casual Fridays.
0: But 2 p.m. off for all 3-day weekends.
1: Exactly. But, you know, I thought about that today. I was out mowing my lawn. And I was thinking to myself, you know, about how many people. Now, those two guys are probably in their mid-40s to maybe close to 50. Now, that was years ago when they talked about that. But that was during that era when we were seeing more and more of it. Then, you know, later came the surfer dude living on a couch, you know, just collecting food stamps. And then all of the individuals along the way. And he was offered a job by Sean Hannity. Hey, I can get you a job, 80 grand a year, driving a truck. You want to do it? Nope. You know, and so all of these things where people understand that you have to earn it. We kind of talked about it last hour, where the billionaire quite often isn't still working because they want more money. They're working because they understand the innovation, the opportunity, and also the opportunity created for others that work for them, what their impact on the economy is through their companies, through their investments, through everything. And it seems so lost on far too many people that live here. And I was hearing these, there's these motorcycle riders, the really fast imported bikes, and you can hear them on certain days and nights. They cruise the freeways, and it's pretty loud. And I live close to two major freeways, and you can hear them. And I thought, first of all, good for them as long as they're being safe and abiding by the law. I'm guessing many of them aren't doing the speed limit.
0: You wouldn't be hearing the motors.
1: Yeah, they're not doing the speed limit. By the way, they're splitting lanes and doing a lot of dangerous things. And that, frankly, one night, one of them came within inches of my mirror. But I'm thinking to myself, how many of them care about what it takes? Are they just living day to day? Are they just working to live instead of living?
0: Well,
1: and by the way, the whole living to work.
0: Right.
1: It's not, that's not the point. I'm trying, well, I just want to sit here and beat a hammer all day. No, you're looking for that independence. You're working for greater independence if you're working hard, long hours, or if you get an education degree or experience in a field that pays you well.
0: You know, I know we've evolved from the original, where we originally started, as we did.
1: It was about Greenland.
0: Yeah. As we did once in a while, but you know, when you, because your original thing was, do people, when we were talking about Greenland, and I was saying, and I was meaning the government. The governments mm-hmm. know how we run. The governments knew that Congress would never allow the president to take over Greenland. That mm-hmm. was never going to happen.
1: Mm-hmm.
0: Anybody with any common sense of how the United States runs, any knowledge, elementary school knowledge, which maybe a lot of Americans don't even have after looking at the Annenberg poll, knows the president couldn't do that. And you were asking, well, what about the people of Europe? Do they understand our Constitution better? One of the interesting things was that it made me think about this, and then you got into work and everything else, as we had talked about last hour, was, you know, Mamdani, and now is it 22 states, Democrat states, are trying to come in and say, look, you should be able to get a green card and be on welfare.
1: Yeah.
0: But by doing that, you are putting the assumption out that that's what people that want to come to the United States wish to do.
1: Right.
0: Not that it doesn't happen, that's but that's what they wish to do.
1: That's a great point.
0: And it made me think that every single person, and I've met a ton over the last decade, you know, really over the last 20 years of traveling as much as I have, taxi drivers, Uber drivers, and many of them are immigrants, legal immigrants to the United States, from Russia, France, Germany, Pakistan.
1: My last Uber driver was from Cuba.
0: Saudi Arabia.
1: Yeah.
0: Every single one of them working multiple jobs and as happy as you can be in the United States.
1: Yeah.
0: And everyone, when I pried, you know, them and, you know, pried and said, okay, what do you actually think here? What is it? He goes, I can work as many jobs as I want to work and I can make money and I can put it away and I can save it and I can direct where I go in my life.

0: En garde!
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5: Overall production increases in milk expected per USDA September forecast. This is World Agricultural Outlook Board Chair Mark Jekinowski.
6: Fairly strong growth in the size of the dairy cow herd, so we raised our milk production forecast for both years, 26 and 27, by about 600 million pounds each year.
5: As for milk trade forecast,
6: on a fat basis, we raised our import forecast for both years, and then we lowered our fat basis export forecast for both years. On a skim solids basis, we lowered our import forecast for both years. Skim solids basis export forecast, we also lowered for both calendar years.
5: A mix of both product and class prices this month produced a result of no change in the all milk price forecast from the previous month, still at $19.80 per hundredweight. I'm Rod Bain reporting for the U.S. Department of Agriculture in Washington, D.C.
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0: We are Red Eye Radio. He's Eric Carle, and I'm Gary McNamara. So I look at Trump's foreign policy success, and I view, again, it's a framework from what I can see. They're supposed to sign it. And, again, he got both, you know, Greenland and I got mine blank, Norway. To agree, Denmark. Got Denmark and Greenland both were part of the negotiations on it, so that's good. And it's a good strategic deal. Now, will any money be put there? But the fact is, it keeps China and Russia out.
1: Yeah.
0: That's right. The point.
1: Yeah.
0: From...
1: That's it.
0: The precious materials and having a base.
1: That's been the goal.
0: Which
1: all
0: is
1: along.
0: Huge. Yeah. Yeah. Yeah. That, the Abraham Accords. Mm-hmm. Trump has had, over his terms, some great foreign policy successes.
1: Massive.
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4: ABC News, I'm Wayne Cabot.
5: For Austin to be safe, ICE should end its surge here in our community.
4: Congressman Greg Kassar, after a man was shot in his car by ICE agents in North Austin, local police telling us ICE is preventing them from conducting an investigation. Once at the hospital, the man, reportedly a Venezuelan national here illegally, was transferred to federal custody. In Russia, Ukrainian forces firing more than 1,000 drones toward Moscow Sunday. The mayor calling it the city's largest ever drone attack, hitting a high-rise and oil refinery. This is Russians voted in the first parliamentary election since the war, the balloting virtually devoid of opposition to Vladimir Putin. Early returns showing his party winning. CNN is scheduled to be the pool reporter for the president's UN visit this week, but it doesn't know what to do now with Trump.
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1: And he is Eric Carley, and I'm Gary McNamara. Welcome and good morning. Thank you so much for being here this morning. All right, you ready? Oh,
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3: Do it now.
1: The whole CNN, Trump banning CNN, Politico, and MS, whatever time it is, from the White House.
3: Yeah.
1: Specifically, what does it mean? We don't know the details yet.
3: All right.
1: We know some reporters were turned away from the White House on Friday.
3: Yeah.
1: Now, been there, done this a number of times already. To me, again, the result of it is, I think the result, hope, is that it will help solidify the base. Because fake news has always been a cry from Trump that is related to his base.
3: Right.
1: What significant impact will it have on the election? None. And eventually Trump will recant and say, come on back, because he likes to argue with them.
3: Hmm. Yeah.
1: So the purpose of it is, you know, do we know that they lie? Yeah. We know that they use what we believe are fake sources in their stories. I won't say fake sources, sources that are not reliable. Yeah. Do we know that they all bend to the left? Yeah. But the best part, as we have said, is you don't ban them. You go after them. You hit them.
3: Right.
1: Every single time.
3: Right.
1: And he's done that, so I believe he'll go back to that again.
3: Yeah, it doesn't do anything to get rid of them, and then, you know, then what happens? Where do you go? Because one of the strong points, I think, especially in the early part of 25, was not just President Trump, but all of them. VP Vance, everybody, being able to get out there and easily debate and defeat their points. And you should further demonstrate that fearless attitude. And that's what they had. Because it is so easy. But if you ban them, it sounds like you're fearing them. And you don't want them, you don't see that as an opportunity. The idea of defeating their argument, you don't see as an opportunity. And it is an excellent opportunity at every turn.
1: And the whole whataboutism. But Obama did this, and Obama did. Well, we don't want to be Obama.
3: Right.
1: We don't need to be Obama.
3: Right. We know why he did it.
1: Right. The whataboutism is the fact that, you know, and the entire thing. What do you mean? They banned Trump from social media. You know, you saw that whataboutism.
3: Yeah, yeah.
1: That's right. We don't want to do that.
3: Right.
1: Why don't we want to do that? Because, you know, number one, you don't want to do that.
3: Right.
1: Because we can debate them.
3: Mm-hmm.
1: They're doing it because they can't debate us. The whataboutism doesn't work.
3: Right.
1: What you're saying is, let's do what Obama did.
3: Mm-hmm.
1: Well, that's not what I'm looking to do.
3: Mm-hmm.
1: I don't want to do what Obama did.
3: Right.
1: I want to do the opposite of what Obama did.
3: Yeah.
1: And, but it's so, like I said, it's just, to me, it was a story that we've done a bunch of different times, and it just goes back to the way it always was and will be. And it's the same old arguments, the same old whataboutism, whatever. But it comes down to this, in my humble opinion, IMHO, is that Democrats wish to censor and block people from talking because they know they can't argue against them.
3: Mm-hmm.
1: If you are a Republican conservative, if you are, quote, a Republican conservative, end of quote.
3: Yeah.
1: You don't ever need to do that.
3: No, not required.
1: You don't need to do that. If you know you're right, you do not have to back off from anyone. They're still going to write their stories. You can't stop them from writing their stories. So what do? If you believe you're right on the issues, you never wish to leave somebody out.
3: Right. Right.
1: We've said this all the time that, and you know, we played earlier when we played the Bill Maher thing with what's her name from The Five? I can't think of her name right now. Jessica Tarloff. When she was saying, well, we're not crazy anymore. Well, we may be inside, but we're not saying it anymore.
3: Yeah.
1: she can't even argue. She has to admit, we're lying to you.
3: The DSA is proudly promoting it.
1: Yeah. You know, but some of the moderates are lying to you.
3: Mm-hmm.
1: Or we attempt to lie to you. And, you know, and so that's the situation that they're in. If you know you're right, argue the point with everybody, because
3: mm-hmm.
1: you'll win.
3: Mm-hmm.
1: That's simple.
3: Yep.
1: So, this one I laughed at, though. Did you hear this one?
3: Mm-hmm.
1: It's from Just the News. President Donald Trump releases a new poll on his Truth Social account, allowing users to vote on a new name to replace artificial intelligence to superior intelligence or extreme intelligence. Quote, Supreme Intelligence, probably because of its relationship to the Supreme Court, is losing badly to both superior and extreme intelligence. Therefore, we're going to take Supreme Intelligence out, deleting it as a qualifier, and let you vote for the final two, superior intelligence or extreme intelligence. A fresh vote begins now. I don't understand it. He just said Supreme Intelligence is losing badly. Oh, superior. So we're going to use superior instead of supreme. Okay, I get
3: okay.
1: That. Okay, superior intelligence. Okay.
3: All right.
1: That'll win you the midterms.
3: Yeah. Do we need to rename everything? I don't think we do. I don't think it changes the actual issue if you just rename it. Supreme Intelligence, formerly known as Artificial Intelligence, is exactly what you would hear on any newscast. And also, nobody's going to change the name.
1: I just...
3: You know what I was wondering? And I haven't looked this up. Was there a Lake America anywhere? Like, you know, sometimes these small lakes, these tiny lakes, you know, will be named by a state or, you know, whoever, whatever jurisdiction they're in. And I'm wondering if there's like a small lake somewhere, small fishing pond, you know, Lake America. There has to be a Lake America somewhere. It's probably in Canada. But I was, you know, and I was wondering, you know, and then the locals get all up in arms like, no, we have Lake America. Yeah.
1: I'm looking it up. No other official or major body of water is named Lake America.
3: Right. No small lakes either, I guess.
1: I guess it would be in the United States.
3: Well, again, I don't know. Maybe it's in Canada. maybe they paid at some point. They paid tribute to the USA and decided, no, Lake America, Lake North America.
1: No, I don't find it. No.
3: All right.
1: This is from the Superior Intelligence. From Google.
3: Which is always superior. Superior to everything.
1: By the way, we can't call it superior yet.
3: No.
1: Constantly fact-checking AI.
3: Because not only that, it's also the robots that are part of the whole AI thing. And then they had the first AI robot sports demonstration. It was inside. And there was the blue team and a red team in the soccer thing, and the blue team was just crushing it. You know, the score was like 190-0. And then on the other side, they had another, and it wasn't fighting anything else. It was just demonstrating a robot demonstrating its martial arts skills. It tried to do a roundhouse, which looked nothing like a roundhouse, and then ended up flat on its face, flailing its arms and legs. Like me, a lot like me, what I would look like if I tried to do a roundhouse, except I'd be crying. No evidence that the robot was crying, but it was the worst demonstration I'd seen. And by the way, they were showing it live. I don't know where it was, but Reuters had it on YouTube showing it live, and I thought, oh, I've got to watch this. On the Reuters page on X, they were just showing the video, and they just carried it live, and they panned over to that martial arts exhibition, and I thought, this is going badly. I don't fear robots. But I'll say this. The best example of that so far, Roomba. What's the worst?
1: That has to be... I got this. This goes back maybe 6-7 years ago. I got a cheap version of it.
3: Yeah.
1: And I set it up all around the house. And like, what a piece of crap. And I think I was able to return it within 30 days.
3: It doesn't.
1: Amazon.
3: It. You know what it does? It cleans house like a teenager. I'm sorry. This is all I can do right now. I have to go lay down.
1: You know, speaking though of artificial intelligence,
3: yeah,
1: because you and I had actually asked this question, and I saw this. It was an article, op-ed piece, Andy Kessler, Wall Street Journal, the Besant predicament.
3: Yeah,
1: Kessler writes for the Wall Street Journal on technology and the markets. Mm. And so it's not an op-ed piece. He's actually a writer for them.
3: Mm.
1: And talked about, you know, the yield on the 10-year treasury bonds,
3: yeah,
1: dancing around 5%.
3: Right.
1: Just talking about all the problems he has with inflation still. And this is the thing that caught me, though, because you and I had asked this question. Because the GDP numbers are talking about 5%. Why would we have 5%? What is it that's really driving the economy right now? And you and I have always asked the question, how much AI investment is driving the GDP? Hmm. More than half of GDP growth in 2026 has come from AI investments. That's not profits. That's money moving to invest in AI. What does that remind you of?
3: That reminds us of how they changed the GDP.
1: Yeah, and it reminds me of the tech boom in the late 90s, midnight.
3: Oh yeah. And the what they call that, the dot-com bubble.
1: The dot-com bubble, yeah.
3: Yeah.
1: And that question's being asked: is there an AI? Is the investment way over what the return is going to be? I don't know what the answer is. But when you take GDP and you say investment is economic growth.
3: Yeah.
1: And we've always said economic growth should, we believe, be, the goods and services that are produced in an economy that create a profit.
3: Well, and that's it. There have been, I don't know how many stories over the past few months that has the AI industry actually worried for a number of things. Young people, like on the AI things that you do that are just kind of like a social media approach, write a song or have it do a picture or something like, they don't like that at all. And they can detect it right off the bat. They know when it's AI and they're not into it. Beyond that, the return on investment. What's it actually doing to expand the economy, and how soon might you see that return? It's like EVs, remember? Give us a check for $50,000, we'll get you a car in 5 years. That's not going to work.
1: Right. We are Red Eye Radio.
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0: We're Red Eye Radio. He's Eric Carly, and I'm Gary McNamara. Trump may ban Fox today. Fox News poll, squeezed by cost, frustrated voters turn to the Democrats. The Fox News poll.
1: Fake news.
0: I just saw that. Well, I'm sure we'll get to that, some of the things in that particular poll, but I just saw the headline. It just blasted out there, and I just went, oh, okay, you're going to throw Fox in today. You're and because their economic director, one of their economic directors, well, a number of people of Trump surrogates were on and saying it's basically a fake poll. They survey too many Democrats.
2: Right. Yeah, okay.
0: All right. No White House for them.
1: You're out.
0: Think that would happen?
2: Maybe. Yeah. I wouldn't rule it out.

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5: Video of the moments following that call provided by Broadcastify showing ICE agents in Austin surrounding a car at a traffic stop. A man inside hunched over the driver's seat. He's heard saying in Spanish he was shot because he did not brake. Later, the man is seen handcuffed while officers cut his shirt, exposing a gunshot wound on his back. Protesters soon gathered, some yelling at the local police, but the mayor, Kirk Watson, wants the people to know.
7: The Austin Police Department was not involved in this incident. The police department did help with the blocking of some of the roads and doing traffic control.
5: Local police being kept away from the scene, the wounded man was taken to a trauma center where he was then transferred into federal custody. Law enforcement telling ABC News the person shot is believed to be a Venezuelan national illegally in the U.S. with a final order of removal. Patrick Clancy told 60 Minutes the headlines describing his wife as killer mom and baby murderer monster are wrong. It was mental illness, he says, that caused her to kill their three children. Conspiracy theories suggesting he was responsible for the children's deaths are, he says, deeply harmful, calling them a huge distraction from what really matters here, which is perinatal mental health. Patrick Clancy also saying that his youngest son, Callan, didn't die immediately that fatal day, but lived four more days before dying in his arms. Qatar Energy says because of the Hormuz crisis, only a very minute volume of liquefied natural gas is getting through. Iran saying the strait will reopen only when the U.S. pulls back and pays war reparations. Average price for regular gas in the U.S. holding steady Sunday, $4.48 a gallon, says AAA. Diesel just over $6.50. Gas Buddy saying it's going to go higher. You're listening to ABC News.
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5: ABC's Maggie Rooley spoke with Princess Diana's brother, whose book got a royal rebuke from King Charles. The book says that when he was prince, the king was giddy when his wife Diana died. The palace putting out a rare statement now questioning Charles Spencer's memory, judgment, and reason. His reaction to their reaction?
10: Well, it's not every day you're gaslit by a king, but I was really upset with that because I thought it was very, not only condescending, but not straight. What I said is straight and true. And what did they come back with? That? It doesn't say he didn't say it either. That's what I found interesting.
5: President Trump says the arch he wants built between the Lincoln Memorial and Arlington National Cemetery would be a military complex able to host drones and snipers while storing ammunition. The Pentagon says it has no information beyond the president's statement. Trust in our country's institutions is declining, says German Chancellor Friedrich Merz. His party suffering more losses in state elections there. He says he can't sugarcoat it. Germany, he says, is being actively undermined by radical parties on both the left and the right. Economic struggles have given a lift to the far-right AfD party in Germany. Maybe in these tough times there, this might lift spirits. Clinking of the mugs at Oktoberfest underway this weekend in Munich. A tradition that officially dates back to the 1800s. Millions are coming from all over the world. Wayne Cabot, ABC News.
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0: Now, it's Red Eye Radio. Gary McNamara and Eric Harley talk about everything from politics to social issues and news of the day. Whether you're up late or you're just starting your day, welcome to the show from the Relief Factor Studios. This is Red Eye Radio.
13: All across America, we are Red Eye Radio. He is Eric Harley and I'm Gary McNamara. Welcome and good morning. Thanks so much for being here.
14: Thank you.
13: So taking a look at that, the Fox News poll that they talked about on the Sunday morning news shows that the surrogates for the president were on and saying, well, they're polling too many Democrats in this.
14: Mm.
13: No matter what poll you say, you know, I don't care whether it's leans Republican or conservative or Republican or Democrat. The economy is just killing Republicans and the president right now.
14: Yeah.
13: And and it's prices.
14: Yeah.
13: It's all prices. It's what the price of goods are. Fox News poll, thinking about your personal financial situation, do you believe that you are likely getting ahead financially, holding steady, or falling behind? And you have here, let me just see, it is, getting ahead, 12%. Falling behind, 43%. Holding steady, 44%.
14: Hmm.
13: So.
14: All right.
13: 61% say gas prices are a major problem. Up from 48% just 2 years ago. 52% say the same for healthcare costs, up from 44%. Majority also view housing costs as 54%. That's down from 60%. That's not going to last long with mortgage rates going up.
14: No.
13: And grocery problems, 62%, down from 66% last year as major problems. That's still a problem in the polling, even though it's come down.
14: Right.
13: View on tariffs are more negative since last summer, with a high 64% saying tariffs hurt the U.S. economy, up from 57%. Most Democrats and independents say tariffs hurt, while views of Republicans are mixed. 41% say help. 36% when you can't get your the Republicans 50% or over, you got problems.
14: Yeah.
13: 41% help, 36% hurt, 21% no difference. Two-thirds of voters say the Trump administration has made the economy worse, including 25% of Republicans. I'm going to get to the thing that I saw from, Ron DeSantis.
14: Okay.
13: Because he points out the problem that we pointed out from day one, which is, you know, day one of this administration coming in saying, you better pay attention to prices because everything is cumulative. Doesn't matter. The public doesn't care if you say, well, it was 9%. Now it's down 3% to 3%.
14: Right.
13: They don't care.
14: No.
13: It's cumulative.
14: Right.
13: That's the problem that you're facing. And we had warned, you've got to take that into consideration. You've got to look at that before you make moves. And Ron DeSantis wrote, which means this is how I know he's running, while the rate of inflation is significantly below Biden's peak, all inflation is cumulative. So even a lower rate compounds the previous price hikes. The lower prices don't magically come back. One reason why government should avoid inflationary policies in the first place. So this goes to August 31st of 2026. Last 7 years. Okay. Since 2019.
14: All right.
13: Before we went into COVID.
14: Right, right, right.
13: Pound of coffee up 123%. A dozen eggs, 86%. Pound of ground beef, 81%. Fuel oil, 67%. Gas utilities, 60%. Home prices, 60%. Gasoline, 51%. Auto insurance, 49%. Electricity, 43%. Transportation, 41%. Restaurants, 39%. Health insurance, 38%. Shelter, 35%. Groceries, 33%. Used cars, 28%. New cars, 23%. And that's it. And you can sit there and you can have all the Republicans out there saying, but it was worse during the Biden administration. All the polls show it. whether it's whether it's a liberal poll, conservative poll, Republican poll, or Democrat poll, once you're in office, you get blamed. And once your campaign promises, it will come down starting day one, people hold you to it. End of story.
15: You may wish
13: it was different, but it's not. Go ahead.
15: I've been saying you touch it, you own it. And the problem is, by that I mean, you didn't have to come in and own it during the campaign of 24. Explain it the way we explained it, and Ron DeSantis is explaining it. It is cumulative. And even at the target rate, it means we're still going to keep going up when it comes to prices. Our effort will be to grow the economy and give you greater spending power. We did that in the first term. We'll do it in the second term. And leave it at that. Promising pricing will come down, that prices will come down, is promising deflation. Deflation's only true deflation has happened only one time during the Great Depression. You can't make that promise unless you're saying, hey, we promise another Great Depression, which you don't want to do, of course. So you've got opportunity to never over it at every turn. You don't have to overpromise. That's the problem. The left has to overpromise every day. But you don't have to because you have a track record. We go back to 2020 and the editorial board of the Wall Street Journal listing all the accomplishments of the Trump administration, saying promote these, I think it was 12 things, promote these 12 things and nothing else. Look at what you've done. Great things. And in the campaign for 24, don't overpromise. Look, we're going to take a look at spending. We're going to take a look at everything we can, but what we'll do for you, our effort will be to grow the economy and give you greater spending power at every turn. The inflation thing is already there, and the Democrats killed it, and we can't go back and change it. Unfortunately, prices will continue to go up. That's the nature of inflation. And we won't see true deflation. But what we want for you is greater spending power by expanding the economy. That will be the effort. And we've done it before. We have a track record in that area.
13: Well, as we said from the very beginning, when you put the massive tariffs on, you saw what it did to the bond market.
15: Mm-hmm. Oh,
13: and they had remember how they had to back off so quickly?
15: Oh, my gosh.
13: On it. And then they knew it was hurting them last December when they lowered tariffs on 200 different prices. Grocery items out there. So, and then when you've seen that when the president, I made a deal to dump beef into the United States. At that point, a couple of weeks ago, we knew the president was panicking. And then the same with Venezuela. When you say we're going to take over a third of the oil companies from Venezuela and we're going to sell Venezuelan oil at lower than market prices, well, you hurt American oil companies and the beef hurts American beef producers. You said you were going to become president to do the opposite.
15: Right.
13: He's all over the place on economics, and it's going to hurt you when you are. I was looking at the whole Canadian tariff thing, and we said it from the very beginning, and we got flack. We were right.
15: Mm.
13: Why? Because we don't play tribalism. We don't care who it is.
15: Right.
13: We don't care if you have an R behind your name or a D behind your name. All we care about is what you do.
15: Right.
13: And when you say you're going to lower prices and you put massive tariffs that nearly tank the bond market in your first 2 months in office, and then you say that foreign manufacturers are going to pay for it when we all know that's not true.
15: Mm-hmm.
13: That's not a way to start out if you've promised you're going to lower prices.
15: Right.
13: And as we said from the very beginning, and DeSantis makes a great point, When you have 3.4% on the cumulative amount that you've already have, it feels like 5% or 6% way back when. Because it's the 3.4% cumulative on the increase of 60% over the last 7 years.
15: And the U.S. 10-year right now is at 4.9.
13: I know. Saw that didn't it hit 5?
15: Yeah, it hit 5.
13: Yeah. So mortgage rates are going to go up now.
15: Yep.
13: Just in general. And we had said about the whole Canada thing when Trump went after Canada, because this whole stupid thing about the, you know, the bills and the Canadian national anthem.
15: Mm-hmm.
13: By the way, the crowd was quite receptive to it, except nobody liked the way the Bare Naked Ladies sang the Canadian national anthem.
15: Okay.
13: Not even, I thought that was the biggest beef. When you live there, and I grew up in Buffalo, it's a border town.
15: Mm-hmm.
13: My whole life, there's no difference. There was no difference between the United States and Canada.
15: Mm.
13: It's how you viewed it.
15: Yeah.
13: And people go, well, but the liberal, well, what about the liberal communist in the Canadian government? What the hell you think we got here in the Democratic Party?
15: Yeah, right.
13: But Trump was the one that did USMCA, Trump alone. If the Canadian deal sucked, it sucked because he sucked it.
15: Or made it suck.
13: Yes. You know what I mean? Because, well, he did it. He did the whole deal. He was responsible for the entire deal.
15: Yeah.
13: Nobody else was involved in USMCA. It was the best trade deal ever. And anything that was left out of it, he purposely left out of it. It was all his, completely.
15: Yep.
13: And all of a sudden, it's the worst deal ever. You did it.
15: Yeah, it's your deal.
13: And so, to go after Canada, you're going to get a reaction. There was National Review have the article about El Sayed, that part of his support is because of everything going on. Now, Trump wasn't the one that led the whole thing on the whole, you know, the whole Canadian national anthem. You know, Sabres have done it for years.
15: Right.
13: And the Pegulas, who own the Bills, came out and said, it's a business thing.
15: Yeah.
13: 10,000 of the 60,000 new seat stadium and the personal seat license are Canadians at 16.67%, 20% of the waiting list to get the, you know, the personal seat licenses to get a seat are Canadian.
15: Mm-hmm.
13: The team probably wouldn't exist if it wasn't for Southern Ontario.
15: Yeah.
13: And the fans that come in. So it's not a big deal. When you grow up there, it's not a big deal at all. You're the Canadian national anthem all the time.
15: Yeah.
13: Played before every Buffalo Sabres game. They go, well, there was more Canadian players. Well, there's more Canadian fans.
15: Mm-hmm.
13: It's a business thing. It's also a respect thing. And that's fine.
15: Sure. Yeah.
13: There is no argument for the attacks on Canada. Every one we can defeat here on the show.
15: Yeah.
13: Canada's government, yeah, they suck. Just like the Democratic Party does, which wishes to do the exact same things.
15: Yeah.
13: And there's a bunch of stuff in Canada that I find reprehensible. And frankly, you know, as I've said, none of my loyalties to the United States of America, my grandfather came from there. We never even talked about coming from Canada growing up, by the way. Wasn't really a big thing.
15: Mm.
13: Till I found later on in my adult life that we had, you know, a couple of our relatives played in the NHL and once in the Hall of Fame, the Hockey Hall of Fame. But other than that, I've always been American, but it's the fact is there's no difference. We used to cross the border without it. We used to cross on our bicycles, Eric. Mm-hmm. Nobody, no ID, nothing. 15, 16-year-old, we crossed the border. Nobody cared.
15: Mm-hmm.
13: No big deal.
15: Right.
13: It's different now after 9/11. But it's just like, it's stupid. The whole thing with Ken, and it was self-inflicted.
15: Well,
13: it was a major mistake. By the way, did you see the, I think it was a Reuters poll?
15: Mm.
13: How many people agree? What's the percentage of Americans that agree with Lake America?
15: Hmm.
13: Make sure I got it right here. I think it was 12% or 14% of Americans agree with that.
15: Wow.
13: And even up there, it's greater, and it's universal. It's bipartisan up there because it's just stupid.
15: Well,
13: it's like, doesn't again, do anything. It's like
15: you're not moving any needles there.
13: No.
15: In fact, the problem is if you're not tackling the needles you need to move, this stands out even more. You made that case last week or week before a couple of times. These are things that it makes it feel like you're not doing the job you were sent there to do. You're doing things that mean nothing.
13: It shows an unserious president.
15: And a social media move that doesn't count. Social media isn't real.
13: Yeah. You're not serious. 14% of Americans in the latest Reuters poll support changing the name of Lake Ontario.
14: Yeah.
13: So, but it was just dumb. And then I said, when you've got MAGA thrilled, look how the Canadians respond. See, we win, we win, we win. Glad you're worried about the substance of the issues that actually matter.
14: Yeah. Yeah, it's, I honestly, I look at it and I don't,

0: En garde!
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2: 32.

0: We are Red Eye Radio. He's Eric Carly, and I'm Gary McNamara. Welcome and good morning. And I'll tell you this, every criticism that I have of the Trump administration is based on the fact that I don't want Democrats to win.
1: Yes.
0: That's it.
1: Exactly.
0: That's it. And right. And when we saw at the beginning of the administration, on every single major issue, they sided with the Republicans.
2: Mm-hmm.
0: Yep. And we all know, the public understands how nuts the Democrats are.
1: Yeah.
0: But
1: this should be a walk for the GOP right now.
0: Should be a walk.
1: Should be a walk. Everything they've accomplished in the second term alone.
2: And then, you know, things that don't matter. Tariffs for different reasons. Look, we said early on in the tariff game in 25, we said, look, set your tariffs where they're going to be and tell everybody that and why they're going to be in place and leave it. But they're changing all the time.
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5: ABC News, I'm Wayne Cabot. Protests in Austin after ICE shot a man in his car. Video showing him cuffed with a bullet wound to his back.
6: Needs to be said that as mayor of the city of Austin, I'm very angry about this.
5: Mayor Kirk Watson noting local police were not involved. A law enforcement source telling ABC News he's a Venezuelan national here illegally. Taken into a trauma center and once there, handed over to federal custody. Patrick Clancy tells 60 Minutes it was mental illness that caused Lindsay Clancy to kill their three children. That she was no monster. Theory suggesting he was somehow responsible are, he says, deeply harmful. Iran reaffirming that it will open the Strait of Hormuz only after the U.S. pulls back and pays war reparations. Price of regular holding steady at the pumps, $4.48 a gallon. Diesel just over $6.50. Gas buddies Patrick DeHaan predicting more pain ahead.
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1: We are Red Eye Radio. He is Eric Harley, and I'm Gary McNamara. The whole Ed Sheeran, well, he had to sit there and toe the company line, the anti-Semitic line, did he not?
2: Yeah, I mean, you have to make a choice, right? If you're on the left, or if the left is after you, and you've got, there's only one choice to make when it's just you and your acoustic.
1: But is,
2: and
1: is,
2: by the way, I heard his acoustic guitar was also thinking of quitting the tour. That was just, it may be a rumor.
1: Well, I mean, he gave the October 7th was reprehensible, but basically Israel overreacted.
2: Yeah, right.
1: Yeah. And that's the, is that the minimally acceptable anti-Semitic narrative to have?
2: Actually, I don't think it's acceptable at all to the left. Because the first part, they don't even talk about. They don't talk about October 7th. The left doesn't care about what happened on October 7th. I'd venture to say there are some on the left here in the States that would tell you, oh, it wasn't that bad.
1: Yeah.
2: But they, you know, so I don't know that it was anywhere near acceptable
1: that was,
2: to the left.
1: Well, that was my thought. My thought was, is he riding that line? Because you've seen,
2: right.
1: I've seen some Democrat politicians say that.
2: Yeah.
1: And I've always looked at that and said, well, that's the minimal acceptable standard of anti-Semitism that's allowed. Yes, it was bad what happened on October 7th, but they overreacted and committed their own genocide, which, by the way, by any type of military factor, you cannot make that case.
2: Right.
1: When you look at collateral damage faced, you know, based on when you actually break it down to the numbers, you can't make that case. And you can't make the case because a genocide or the overreaction, which is that's supposed to be the soft sell of a genocide. You know, I've seen Democrat politicians use that. Well, so of course it was horrible what happened on October 7th, but the overreaction by the Israelis and the genocide that's now happening. He didn't say genocide. He basically was talking about the overreaction to it, which I've always viewed when I hear somebody say that. I see that a lot on social media. I go, oh, okay, you're trying to soft sell your anti-Semitism.
2: Right. Yeah.
1: And so the only suggestion I have for Johnny Resnick and the Goo Goo Dolls is do not have any opening band. Because Johnny Resnick, it was big news last week, came out and said, we don't do politics, we don't do politics, we don't do politics. We want you to come in. He goes, I got friends of every stripe, friends and fans of every stripe of politics. So we just go, and what we unite is people all having a good time and then leaving, and maybe that's a starting point that we can have. And you and I went, the left's never going to accept that.
2: No. So, you have to choose a side.
1: So if you have an opening band, Johnny, be careful about having an opening band, because if they come out with anti-Semitism and you don't back it up, you know, so no opening band.
2: You gotta be careful there, Johnny boy. He's 60.
1: Yeah.
2: In the Rick Beato interview, by the way, if you like music, Rick Beato, you got to follow Rick Beato on YouTube. B-E-A-T-O. He's taught music. He's been a producer. He's produced a number of bands, had a band himself that did, you know, I don't know, fairly well, I guess he'd tell you. But now, massive audience on YouTube, but does great interviews, really great interviews. And I didn't know Resnick was 60. I knew they were getting up there, but he's 60.
1: Yeah, so. I would have known he was around 60 because I remember when he was cleaning the janitor at the Continental.
2: Mm.
1: Where he and he mentions the Continental, which was the, and he did talk. I've talked about it before. It's like when somebody came up one time and said to me and one of my buddies, you know, and said, "You guys don't understand, you know, because you know, you weren't there with the gender bending." And you go, "You out of your freaking mind?
2: Are you kidding me?"
1: I used to go to the Continental in Buffalo, which were like the CBGBs, where we used, because they had every kind of band there.
2: Yeah,
1: and they had 2-for-1 vodka and teas on Friday night for the happy hour.
2: Oh, I'm in.
1: And they had an upstairs dance club and a downstairs where the bands would play.
2: Yeah. Is that a nice pick? Is that called
1: a nice pick. Yeah.
2: Okay.
1: Yeah. I haven't had one in years.
2: Yeah, I've never had one. But it sounds okay.
1: Yeah, you got.
2: I don't drink, but.
1: But you got to have sugar in it, though.
2: It's, oh, do you?
1: Yeah.
2: Oh, sweet tea.
1: Got to be sweet tea. Yeah. Got to be sweet tea. Got to be sweet tea. Yeah.
2: How did that not take off in the South then?
1: I have no idea. I mean, that's the drink in Buffalo. That's, you know,
2: sweet tea with any kind of booze. How did that not? Now, you know, the Long Island iced tea, right?
1: That's like six shots.
2: Well, it's, you know what I think? I think a bartender made it up by going, okay, what all's in front of me? Let's use everything and put everything in. But sweet tea and then adding, you know, whatever. In this case, vodka. How did that not take off
1: with
2: the South?
1: With the lemon?
2: Yeah. How did that not take off in the South?
1: Well, it's interesting because even when I read Tim Russert's book, I related to it a lot. I mean, you grow up in Buffalo. There's a lot of things you relate to. Mm-hmm. When Johnny Resnick talked about, you know, number one, about having friends of every stripe. When you grow up in Buffalo, you really do.
2: Yeah.
1: I mean, that's not. I don't think he was just faking that. You really do. You meet everybody with every single, you know, opinion. And that band is, you know, I think even goes beyond genre. I mean, they're a pop rock band is what they are.
2: Mm-hmm.
1: And he writes great lyrics and great, you know, great tunes. And coming from the punks, you know, there, or I'd call more of a garage band or a thrash band. I don't even know if punk was the word.
2: Yeah, you and I were discussing he used that. Punk in the Beato interview. I don't know that I would call it punk, but they were harder than, of course, their ballads that became huge.
1: But when he said you could go into that bar and you'd see everything, including blue collar workers, people in suits, and then people with, you know, every type of colored hair or whatever, it truly was, and that was in the late '70s. Late '70s all the way into the '80s. I think now he started, I think, playing there like in probably 85, 86.
2: Right.
1: When he started playing, but we were going way, way before that, you know, because like I said, every type of music was played there. It just wasn't punk. I mean, they just didn't punk or whatever it was. Yeah. Back in the late '70s, they played a wide variety of original music, which I always loved. So.
2: Yeah.
1: But if he's going to, it made big news even on, it's like one of the lead articles on Fox News last week. Johnny Resnick says no politics. And I'd watched the entire interview on Beato a couple of days before. Right. I never thought that was going to be one of the top headlines in Fox News.
2: Yeah.
1: I saw him say that. I'm like, oh my gosh. Okay. Here we go. Rick Beato's probably going, yes.
2: Well, but that's a further demonstration that most people perceive that as leaning right if you say I don't lean either way.
1: Yes.
2: Or we don't adhere to
1: silence is violence.
2: It is. And I think Fox News knows, the editors know that that's going to play on the left.
1: Yeah. As I mentioned last week though, I know he used to lean left. I don't know where he leans now, but I remember him playing a rally for Dennis Kucinich.
2: Right, yeah.
1: That goes back, I don't know, when was that? Was 2004?
2: Wow.
1: He did it with, you know, Ani DeFranco, the independent artist, who is the ultimate capitalist who supports socialists.
2: Yeah.
1: She's the one that created her own record company and everything else.
2: Right, right, right.
1: Her own record company, produced her own CDs, made a ton of profit on it, you know, by doing it all on her own. And she was much more liberal.
2: Yeah.
1: Well, very, very, very liberal, because Kucinich was very, very liberal.
2: Yeah.
1: And so, yeah, I remember that. So, but it's, you know, hey, you're saying I'm an artist. I want people to like my music. But as I've always said, Resnick has one of the greatest lyrics ever. A visionary coward says that anger can be power as long as there's a victim on TV.
2: Yeah.
1: That does come across as conservative, does it not?
2: It does.
1: Doesn't it?
2: It does. It does.
1: Sleeping on the White House lawn has never done a thing. Just look at all the washed up hippie dreams. That's a Resnick lyric.
2: Yeah.
1: And my favorite which shows he definitely is from Buffalo, from all the corner bars that I used to, you know, that we used to hang out at. I mean, grew up in almost, which is the song Broadway. See a young man sitting at an old man's bar waiting for his turn to die.
2: Yeah.
1: Great lyrics.
2: And that was one of their hits.
1: Broadway. Yeah. Which was about Broadway. Whereas when I used to work at Worthington Compressors, when I was a United Steelworker, we, you know, if we, everybody would head to Broadway to the, you know, to the bars just, you know, mile away or so from where I worked.
2: Yeah.
1: So, and that wasn't where I got that from, because that was more Friday night. That was more packed with young people.
2: Right.
1: So,
2: right,
1: you could go to the other bars on Broadway and anywhere around there, and you could see the old men sitting at the bar and then the young men coming in to replace the old men sitting at a young, or the young men sitting in an old man's bar waiting for his turn to die.
2: Mm-hmm.
1: And I sat at plenty of old man's bars. Thank goodness my liver doesn't show any of the results of that.
2: Right. Now, when you sit at a bar, don't you dare call it an old man's bar just because you're there.
1: No, no. And that's why I chose this profession. It's much healthier. I'm sitting at a bar.
2: Yeah.
1: I'm at an old man's bar with you and me.
2: But we're not drinking.
1: The guys over there. But there's no drinking.
2: Right.
1: Much healthier.
2: Right. We were thinking about going that route that a lot of people are doing on their podcasts with cigars and drinks. But no. Our company told us it's not in the budget. Can you imagine? Can you imagine? Hey, I got an expense report for you. Yeah. What's all the wood? We had to build a background for the podcast. It's like, why does everybody have a fence behind them? And then the other one is, you know, cigars and whiskey. Yeah, it's the thing. We're trying to be in with the kids. No, I don't. No, no, no, and no.
1: You and I should do a video podcast and be smoking pipes. You know, like the big, but the English kind of pipes.
2: Yeah, the big long ones with the curves. I couldn't put anything in it.
1: We are your sophisticated conservatives,
2: right? Yeah, I would just have it to hold. You know?
1: We're gonna bourbon and pipes
2: and monocles. We'll wear monocles.
1: We'd be what people expected Tucker Carlson to be in his 70s, but never will be.
2: I still love the idea of, and I might try this one time. Can I get a name for your order? Tucker Carlson.
1: Oh, wow.
2: Can I get that burger with no spit on it, please? Okay.
1: We are Red Eye Radio.
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0: We are Red Eye Radio. He's Eric Carlin. I'm Gary McNamara. You know what story made me go, what? See the story about Fiji? The HIV epidemic there? One out of 60 people have it.
1: Wow.
0: In Fiji, wow. I think there are a million people, but one out of 60, which is like through the roof.
1: Wow.
0: All the, you know, intravenous drug use.
1: Wow.
0: And I know. At first thing I thought probably was the same thing everybody thought. It's Fiji.
1: Yeah.
0: When he drugs on Fiji, hear about the carrot top thing, too.
1: Oh man.
0: And the extortion, sex tape, whatever. I mean,
1: there's right.
0: a bunch of stuff going around on that one. But the attempted suicide on
1: right.
0: last week.
1: Yeah. That's tragic.
0: I know. I've seen him interviewed. And he really business wise, really seems to have a head on his shoulders. One of the longest runs in Vegas right now.
1: Yeah, I think he's at the Luxor.
0: Yeah,
1: and of course that's on hold. But look, I hope he's okay. I don't know about anything going on in his personal life or anything like that. But you look at a situation like that. He was seemingly a happy guy, but that's always the case, right? When everything is, seems like on the surface is okay, but there's something else going on. But hopefully it all clears up and he's going to be okay long term.
0: Yeah, that was really surprising. It was like,
1: yeah.
0: Really?
1: Right.
0: So.
1: Not the person you would think, to hear a story like that. That was totally unexpected.

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5: ABC News, I'm Wayne Cabot.
6: Needs to be said that as mayor of the city of Austin, I'm very angry about this.
5: Mayor Kirk Watson angry about ICE shooting a man in a car. Video of a cuffed man with a bullet wound to the back brought to a trauma center and transferred to federal custody. Police prevented from accessing the scene. Chief Lisa Davis.
7: This has happened in the city of Austin. The city of Austin deserves answers in what occurred. The mayor's demanding some answers. The city manager wants answers, and we're going to get those. We're going to get all those questions answered.
5: Crowds gathering at the scene to protest what the mayor calls a surge by ICE agents there. A law enforcement source saying the man was from Venezuela illegally. AI competitors America and China are in talks about an AI notification system for potential threats, says Treasury Secretary Scott Bessent. This as Google reveals its AI hacked into three companies.
8: Gemini broke out of its testing environment. A spokesperson for the company says it found public information online and then guest credentials to access websites that it thought were part of the test, but they were real companies. Google says in all three cases, its model did stop. Just this week, OpenAI revealed a series of disturbing incidents where its AI models went rogue. In one case, the model told itself to ignore all developer messages.
5: ABC's Perry Russum. When President Trump comes to New York this week to kick off the UN General Assembly meeting, who will coordinate the media pool coverage? It was supposed to be CNN, but now its credentials don't work. Same for MS Now and Politico. Trump making good on his threat to ban them over coverage he doesn't like. The party of German Chancellor Merz suffering more losses in state elections. The economy there giving rise to the far-right AfD party. A hunter is charged with killing a Delaware woman that he apparently thought was a deer as she walked through a field Friday at dusk. The victim, 39, the hunter, 74, charged with manslaughter. You're listening to ABC News.
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5: The L.A. County Medical Examiner confirming the death of Presley Gerber, the son of Cindy Crawford, at a rehab facility. He was 27. When he was 15, he was signed on as a model. Scientists all over the world are celebrating last week's unveiled discovery of a new kind of cat, first new feline species in more than 100 years, not only because we have a new cute kitty to admire, but because of what it suggests.
11: New things are just all around us, and with discoveries like the Talkeetna cat, it gives us more reason to look and protect the environment that they live in as well, so that they also don't go extinct.
5: ABC News geriatric medicine subspecialist Dr. Alan Chang. As of now, there's only one in captivity, a 10-year-old male in Bolivia. A new museum in L.A. is really unlike any you've ever seen before, because its creator is George Lucas. ABC's Chuck Siebertson.
12: An exhibit of the Star Wars story opens the Lucas Museum. On hand for Saturday's grand opening ceremony, Star Wars star Mark Hamill.
13: It's going to be an enormous draw. As much as people want to come to Southern California and to Los Angeles, this is just another reason to make it a destination.
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15: It's all about storytelling.
12: L.A. Mayor Karen Bass.
5: By the way, the museum is shaped like a spaceship. Wayne Cabot, ABC News.
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0: Now, it's Red Eye Radio. Gary McNamara and Eric Hurley talk about everything from politics to social issues and news of the day. Whether you're up late or you're just starting your day, welcome to the show. From the Relief Factor Studios, this is Red Eye Radio.
19: All across America, we are Red Eye Radio. He is Eric Hurley and I'm Gary McNamara. All right, it's out again.
2: What's out?
19: The Annenberg School for Communication in Pennsylvania, their poll on what Americans know.
2: All right.
19: You ready? Here
2: we
19: go.
2: It's going to be a short list.
19: Three branches of government.
2: Yeah.
19: 65% correctly named all three.
2: Wow.
19: Now, that stayed relatively steady for the last couple of years. Remember, about 10 years ago, it was like 56%, 57%. And then at one point, one poll in the last 15 years, it showed that the majority of Americans could not tell you what the three branches of government are. Right now, it's 35% who could not name the three branches of government. All right. So, which, of course, is the executive, the legislative, and the red eye branch of government.
2: Yes. Eric and Gary would say 10 commandments, but we have more.
19: Now, when it comes, think about this, the First Amendment. The only part of the First Amendment that the majority of Americans were able to identify was free speech. 73%, significantly fewer than the 79% that named it in 2025.
2: So that means 27% couldn't identify anything? Did you say 73%?
19: No, 73% were able to say that in the First Amendment, you know, what was in the First Amendment.
2: Okay.
19: And they identified
2: free speech.
19: So
2: 27 couldn't identify anything else in the First Amendment?
19: No. I have it right here. Let me go through it.
2: All right.
19: So freedom of speech, 73%. Freedom of religion, only 43% knew that freedom of religion was in the First Amendment. Not that freedom of religion doesn't exist. Where is it in the Constitution?
2: Right. Okay. All right.
19: Right of assembly, only 31% knew that the right of assembly was a part of the First Amendment.
2: Or as Democrats rewrote that First Amendment, except during COVID.
19: Yes. Freedom of the press, only 29% knew that freedom of the press was part of the First Amendment.
2: That's surprising. Because you would think with the liberals, the way the liberal activist media is, that the rank and file liberal would know that because of, you know, anytime somebody, I mean, they try to use that with Colbert. The freedom of the press. He's a comedian. Calm down.
19: The right to petition.
2: All right.
19: For a redress of your grievances.
2: Mm-hmm.
19: That's basically when you look at it, that is McCain-Feingold.
2: Yeah.
19: That's basically McCain-Feingold. And only 12% knew that the right to petition. By the way, McCain-Feingold was an attempt to kill the right to petition to get a redress of your grievances from the government.
2: Right.
19: Only 12% knew that that was part of the First Amendment. Now, the good thing is here, 25% knew that the right to bear arms was part of the First Amendment. How do you not know that's not the Second Amendment?
2: Well,
19: I mean, my God.
2: Here's my question. Is that a handful of conservatives trying to move it up on the list? It should be part of the first. I don't know. At least they knew you had the right.
19: Yes, I'll accept that. As long as they know that it exists
2: if they get it, you know, if it's lost, you know, that's fine. But as long as they know that it exists, I'm okay with that. Yeah, all right. Hey, man, we should move that up. It's not number two. It's number one, along with freedom of speech. Thank you very much.
19: Said the director of the Annenberg Public Policy Center, ignorance is costly. You can't protect and cherish rights that you don't know you have. The percentage of U.S. adults who can answer an open-ended question and name the five protected Oh, I'm sorry. The quote ended there. I thought it was continuing the quote right there. Now, here we go. 83% know that when the president vetoes legislation, the bill becomes law. If 2/3 of the members of each House of Congress vote to override the veto. This is mind boggling, though, because this is 31% apparently don't. A 5-4 Supreme Court ruling, 69% know that a 5-4 Supreme Court decision is the law and needs to be followed. Almost 1 in 5, 18% said the decision is sent back to Congress for reconsideration, and 12% said it is sent back to the Federal Court of Appeals to be decided there. Now, it could be, you know, because a lot of Supreme Court decisions are, we're sending it back to the court. But if it's a Supreme Court decision on a constitutional issue and it's final and it doesn't have to send it back to the court is
2: right,
19: my point.
2: Right, right.
19: 60% know that the Supreme Court has the final responsibility for determining whether an action by the president is constitutional if the president and the Supreme Court disagree. Only 40% don't know that. 17% say the final responsibility lies with Congress. 4% said it lies with the says it's the president. 19%, I don't know. Asked whether the 10th Amendment to the U.S. Constitution, asked what the 10th Amendment to the U.S. Constitution says about the relationship between the states and the federal government, half of U.S. adults correctly say that the powers not granted to the federal government are reserved to the states or the people. 1 in 8, 13% say it's the other way around. The states only have powers granted to them by the Constitution. Over a third, 37%, don't know which one is correct. So you're saying 50% of the people do not understand federalism.
2: I would think, if you asked me, I would have come back with, it's probably more than 50%. That's not, to me, it's surprising that it's that low. Because nobody seems to understand. But what's weird is, the left has often, they don't know that, or don't understand, or whatever, that they're actually using the idea behind federalism, and that's, we'll do it ourselves, we'll do it in our state, we'll do the little experiment in our state, and they don't understand the basis of it. But I would think, for some reason, I'm surprised that at that number, I would think it would be higher, that more people would not understand federalism. That's what I think.
19: Because the concept is easy. It's the states that gave the federal government power.
2: Right.
19: Not the other way around.
2: Right.
19: But that's basic. You know, you look at that 50% there, and then the 35% that can't name the three branches of government. There's no more important part of the Constitution than the three branches of government, the separation of powers. Mm-hmm. Even more important than the Bill of Rights, because the Bill of Rights doesn't exist without the three branches of government, without the separation of powers.
2: There's a clip of Scalia saying this, and he goes on. I think he's said it in other settings, but he was on Capitol Hill in this one setting that's on YouTube, and he goes on. It's about a 15-minute clip, I want to say. And he goes on about it, and we talked about it in recent months, that it is the best point ever made, that what sets us apart is the separation of powers.
19: Mm-hmm.
2: That is what's most critical here. And the DSA, of course, is pushing for the opposite.
19: Well, and that's what liberalism and the DSA wishes to kill.
2: Right.
19: They wish to kill the separation of powers.
2: Mm-hmm.
19: And they publicly, they talk about that, to get rid of the Senate.
2: Yeah.
19: To put the presidency and the Supreme Court under the authority of only one branch of Congress.
2: Right.
19: The people's Politburo.
2: Mm-hmm. Exactly.
19: I mean, it's really, but you survive by crumming up with these crazy ideas because a significant portion or maybe a majority of who you believe is your base is completely and totally clueless as to why, whether it's federalism or the separation of powers, why that is so cherished and has been cherished for over 250 years.
15: Yeah.
19: Yeah. You don't understand the concept of it. You don't understand that the whole purpose is to keep a concentration of power from one area of the government. The whole concept of it, of when you think about it, because we've always talked about, you know, people automatically, Eric, understand the problem with a monopoly. Right? In business, they talk about it all the time.
15: Sure.
19: That the monopoly is bad. And we've always said, well, actually, the worst monopoly is a monopoly of the government. Even a government with the three branches of government, where you can have a separation of powers, still can create laws that will always give them an advantage over any industry out there, which is why we don't want the government in business.
2: Well, it's when Obama was in, it was the final summer of his second term, and he was asked, I forget by which magazine, he was asked, what about Obamacare? Would you consider that an accomplishment? And then he was like, yeah, but it didn't accomplish everything, and what I think we need to look more toward is a public-private partnership. Well, a public-private partnership in healthcare would have, of course, the government making all the rules, all the regulation, and then that would be the, I think he saw at that time and probably still believes it, I don't know, that would be the way for them, for the government, to kill the private sector, which is what they have to do, destroy the private sector so they can take over that industry and federalize that industry. That's what they've looked to do. They've nationalized that industry, that and energy.
19: Well, the Green New Deal. That was the Green New Deal.
2: Yep. And they make it sound, again, it's always for the people. It will always benefit you. But I think the greatest example of failures like that is how people just walked blindly on the left into Obamacare. The California couple, well, we voted for Obama. We supported Obamacare. We didn't know we were going to have to pay for it.
19: Well, you know, when we talked about the whole concept of federalism, you know, we have said one of the reasons that, you know, you look at the Democrats when it comes to, and we've talked about healthcare before, that they had their opportunity. They've had opportunities in states.
2: Mm-hmm.
19: In California, in Vermont, in Colorado,
2: mm-hmm.
19: to put in a statewide government healthcare system.
2: Right.
19: They didn't do it. Every time they didn't do it. Why didn't they do it? Because nobody wanted to pay for it.
2: Right.
19: They want the federal government to have the ultimate power to get involved in all these areas because they know that they can borrow the money from future generations that you don't have to pay for it yourself. So they've taken this entire thing of compassion and basically said, we will steal from future generations without their approval. Taxation without representation, one of the reasons this country was created. Yep. And what they're saying is we found the loophole. We got taxation without representation. We can take it from future generations and put the burden on them.
15: Right.
19: How immoral is that? Yet we do it every day and we don't want to talk about it. Nobody wants to talk about it.
2: Taxation without constituents.
19: Yeah.
2: Taxation on the backs of future constituents.
19: Right.
2: Which is kind of odd because we're at a very, very low birth rate. Which means... It won't be the next generation because we're having fewer of that next generation. So unless we have a baby boom, $40 trillion is going to be a problem. And it won't be $40 trillion. I think in the next couple of weeks, we're going to hit $50 trillion. It's moving that fast. Yeah. It's moving so quickly that we are going to get to that point. And that's what they had hoped.
19: Don't look at the debt number because you'll get dizzy. As it continues to go every second.
2: Exactly. And when you look at the what they have said in recent weeks with the current administration about all these things, well, there will be a prosperous, you know, if we continue to expand the economy, all this thing will basically level things out with pretty much everything, inflation and all this. It sounds like something Janet Yellen would say. And think there are good things that are happening in this economy. Other things that are self-inflicted wounds. Many. Too many. Coming from the side that was trusted in 2024 to get it done.
19: And it's a problem now with the midterms coming up.
2: It's a huge problem.
19: Because the economy is the number one issue, and that is prices.
2: Yep.
19: By the way, you see DeSantis is all over that.
2: Mm-hmm. Oh, yeah. Yeah,
19: Sanders is all he's running.
2: You know, okay. So running. Was it me? We'll talk about this in a bit. But was it me or were there few news organizations carrying Trump's comments about something big is about to happen with Iran? I didn't see that widespread. Maybe
19: well,
2: I missed
19: that's
2: it.
19: Because I think I think the media was focused on the whole CNN MS. You know, MS, where, whatever time it is,
2: mm-hmm.
19: And

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11: Yo.

0: the Constitution. We need to do this. We need to get rid of the Senate. And they really have no idea how the Constitution works. Or this country has failed and they have no idea. They're speaking from complete ignorance.
1: Right. Yeah.
0: They don't know. It's just pure rage and emotion. There's no critical thinking. There's no connecting the dots. It really is amazing where the left has gone in this country and where the Democratic Party has gone in this country. Oh, by the way, coming up, we'll have a great Bill Maher cut. Jessica Tarloff on. She goes, well, the Democrats are changing. What are you talking about?
1: No, they're not.
0: Well, maybe not inside, but outside. It's like, well, yeah, they're saying one thing, but they believe another.
1: Exactly.
0: It's just greatness.
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5: For Austin to be safe, ICE should end its surge here in our community.
4: Congressman Greg Kassar, after a man was shot in his car by ICE agents in North Austin, local police telling us ICE is preventing them from conducting an investigation. Once at the hospital, the man, reportedly a Venezuelan national here illegally, was transferred to federal custody. In Russia, Ukrainian forces firing more than 1,000 drones toward Moscow Sunday, the mayor calling it the city's largest ever drone attack, hitting a high-rise and oil refinery. This is Russians voted in the first parliamentary election since the war, the balloting virtually devoid of opposition to Vladimir Putin. Early returns showing his party winning. CNN is scheduled to be the pool reporter for the president's UN visit this week, but it doesn't know what to do now with Trump.
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We are Red Eye Radio. He's Eric Carly, and I'm Gary McNamara. But looking at that Annenberg study, it's for me, it's just always fascinating when you hear people screaming, we need to change.

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1: And he is Eric Carly, and I'm Gary McNamara. Great audio cuts. This is just pure greatness coming up in just 1 minute.
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1: All right, this was pretty entertaining. Bill Maher on his show on Friday night, Jessica Tarlov from the liberal, lone liberal on The Five on Fox News was on. And let's hear part of this discussion.
2: All right, here we go.
3: But I think all these new recent elections have been about the Democrats are crazy on social issues. People don't like that. Trump's crazy, but the economy's better. But he doesn't have the economy anymore. I mean, I looked
4: and
3: at...
4: And we're less crazy.
3: Who's less crazy?
4: Democrats. You
3: what?
4: Haven't noticed?
3: Have you seen the Democratic...
1: Let's stop there just for a moment. Listen to the crowd. Who is his audience now?
2: I don't know, but they're laughing.
1: Yeah. So that's good. I just had to stop it there because I went, whoa. All right, here we go.
3: You're being sarcastic. Oh, I see.
4: No.
3: No? You think we're less crazy?
4: Maybe not inside, but we're at least when we go out and give a speech talking about the economy and corruption and not talking about.
5: They're wearing Carhartts and pretending to be less crazy. That's what's happening.
3: They're communists who think the Islamists are the good guys. Are you kidding? Less crazy?
4: The candidates?
3: Oh, some of the candidates. You're not following the Democratic Socialists of America?
4: Oh, no, I'm following them. I have to see them every day. I work at Fox News.
3: Okay, they're not less crazy. And they're not recanting any of that crazy gender stuff. I mean, they're doubling down. Anyway.
2: No, that's one of those moments, you know, where it's hard to know if she actually believes it or she just wants others to believe it.
1: Well, when she said maybe inside, but on the outside.
2: Yeah.
1: When she said that, she's basically
2: talking about, you know, the
1: we're basically things. Saying we're lying to you.
2: Right. Well, no, I mean, because we go back to Gruber, the guy who was one of the architects, chief architects of Obamacare, the stupid American voter. You know, we thought we could get this done because of the stupid American voter, which really was about the stupid Democratic voter, because the Republicans didn't, you know, there no Republicans were supporting this. So they knew they could pull it over the eyes of the wool over the eyes of the Democrats, the rank and file Democrats. And that's what they're doing here. This is what's going on right now. You know, you look at Tallarico, you look at the DSA. The DSA is leading the charge right now. Tell me how you, if you're the Democratic National Party, how do you push them to the side? You can't. They won't take that. They're going to be there at the 28th convention. And I don't know what that looks like. And they are bat soup crazy, insane, wanting to dismantle the Constitution, wanting to dismantle law enforcement, prisons, national defense, the Supreme Court, the White House, all of it. and, of course, dismantle the separation of powers. What we were talking about earlier. This is as crazy as it gets, and they're proudly saying it out loud and promoting it. And I have yet to hear any of them put together anything that would promote a better life for the American people in terms of what their agenda would do. How it would explain to me or explain to the people you wanted to influence how it would benefit those individuals. And I really haven't heard them do that.
1: And well, you're not going to hear it.
2: Because you can't.
1: Because they don't go point by point with critical thinking on any of the issues.
2: Exactly.
1: It's basically, well, the government's going to care and they're going to take care of you better. And if you don't believe that, if you believe that industry cares more about you than the government does, then the government's definitely going to care. Blah, blah, blah. I mean, that's what you're going to hear. You're not going to get into, we've talked about this, you can't get into a discussion with people who don't wish to have a discussion.
2: Right.
1: There is no base point.
2: No.
1: There is no, when you view industry as a complete negative,
2: mm-hmm.
1: when you view, you know, it's Bernie Sanders out there, 32-hour work week. You know, look at, you watch the responses from his supporters. It's about time. We shouldn't be working ourselves to death because billionaires out there, there's no logical thought process.
2: No.
1: You know, we need to get back to where we were, where we used to be, where people didn't have to, work in order to live.
2: Mm-hmm.
1: We need to live to work or whatever that stupid saying is,
2: mm-hmm.
1: when the fact is that's really never been true.
2: Right.
1: It's always been incredibly tough out there to make it. And so you set up this imaginary fantasy that never existed that we're going to go back to those times, and they really never existed. How do I know? Ask my dad. And so you look at that, as we said, you know, you look at that very short part in our history, as we talked about on Friday,
2: mm-hmm.
1: between the end of World War II, When then you look at the depression that we were in and, you know, really FDR and the things that he did. You know, that now as we looked at it, as capitalists look at it, as free market people look at it and say, wow, they did a ton of things that were wrong there. So you had a country that really didn't have economic growth. You had fake economic growth because of what happened, you know, the industry of producing military equipment, but that's not a true economy, you know, a regular normal economy. But you had that really 16-year period.
2: Yeah.
1: And all of a sudden the population exploded, and then women came into the workforce and it grew at that point. But you had a set of circumstances that was extremely rare at the same time where we had a huge increase in technology over that next 20, 30 years. That's a rare time in history that something like that happens, and still then it was really tough. And our expectations of what my parents had as opposed to what I have, the things that we have, the material things that we have. And when you look at it and people are walking around whining, my life sucks, I don't have anything, I can't work over 32 hours. You look at it and you go, what a bunch of spoiled brats. What kind of soft society have we created here?
2: You know, it's interesting. I when you said that, because both of our dads were moonlighters. And I thought, when was that term first used in relation to jobs? Now, back in the 800s, it had other meanings. But in relation to working a second job, basically by the light of the moon, you'd work a night job. And my dad did it for years. 1954. It, according to AI, first appeared in American slang, referring to a person who took a second job after hours. Been going on for a long, long time. And by the way, they may not have had a term for it. It was going on, of course, during the Great Depression. You would take any work you could, there may not have been as much work because of the Depression. But at any time, if you think about, well, go back before the Great Depression, you know, the Roaring Twenties. You know, there were people that had their hands in everything. I mean, I think of the Galveston 1900 hurricane. When it hit, Galveston had become a massive, massive little economic, concentrated economic force that at one time had more millionaires per capita than most parts of the country. And the problem is that, you know, I mean, obviously with the hurricane essentially wiping out the island, the problem is coming back from something like that. The city of Houston wasn't developed to the point that it is today. Think about that. It was the island because of the ports. And you think about where we were as a nation during that Industrial Revolution. And from then on, people were working extremely hard and not thinking about 8 hours, 10 hours, 12 hours, how many hours a week. They were constantly in their mind, and this is how billionaires think, and it's the reason they're billionaires. And it's also the reason that if you took all the billionaires' money and took it away from them, they would learn how to re-earn that money at some point. If you were to give it to somebody who had not earned it, they would likely spend a great deal of it and not have as near as much long-term. And it isn't for those billionaires you ask yourself, why does Elon Musk keep working? He's got like 9 jobs. Why does he keep working? Why does a Warren Buffett keep working well into his 90s now? Why do these people keep working? Because they love it. They know about capitalism. They know about how innovation drives an economy and how that drive of that economy actually creates a freer society. I don't know if I can apply that to the very liberal Warren Buffett or what he has said about that over the years. Maybe he's mentioned it. Maybe he hasn't. But the point is, we've never, during massive expansions of the economy, we weren't talking about those who are most driven in that economy at every level aren't concerned about necessarily the number of hours they work. They're concerned about their productivity.
1: Well, for me, it was very simple. I mean, because from the time I was in college and worked 2 jobs during college, I always had 2 jobs, really, the vast majority of the time until I was 37.
2: Mm-hmm.
1: I was always working 2 jobs. And the reason wasn't because I was viewing it, you know, the capitalist society or whatever. It was simply I didn't want to be in debt. I wanted mm-hmm. to save and not be in debt because I wanted to control my own destiny. Mm-hmm. And if I have savings, I can control much more where I go in life. It was that simple. It was
2: right.
1: And I looked at that, but there was an excitement. And I remember when I was working at as a United Steelworker, we were working 12-hour shifts. I was still pulling a gig on the weekend, spinning tunes, you know, 2 or 3 days a week.
2: Mm-hmm.
1: And so I was working constantly. And I never thought about it like, oh, poor me, in order to survive, I have to do it. That never entered my mind. It was like, wow, this is great. Not only do I get to do this job, but I get to have a fun job as a club DJ mm-hmm. and make money doing it. Mm-hmm. Everything was like an excitement. To me, it was all a rite of passage to becoming an adult, and that was taking care of yourself. There was an excitement to that. There was an excitement to saving. There was an excitement to not having debt.
2: Yeah. Right.
1: And
2: that independence that it created for you as an individual.
1: Yeah.
2: You know, and it's the left doesn't see it that way. You should be given things.
1: And it made me enjoy my off time even more.
2: Oh, yeah. Oh, yeah.
1: We are Red Eye Radio.
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0: We are Red Eye Radio. He is Eric Carlin. I'm Gary McNamara.
1: I just did glance at the Babylon Bee for some of their headlines. Ready for this one?
0: All right. Democrats promise that if elected, every voter will give them $5,000. That's the one that got me. I mean, the other one, the lead headline was pretty funny. I mean, but new underground railroad established to help lone black juror escape from angry white liberals in the north. Oh,
2: yeah.
0: Oh, oh.
2: Wow.
0: Oh.
2: Yeah.
0: And McConnell back to work after a quick visit to Dr. Frankenstein.
2: Oh, my gosh. That oh, just, my gosh.
1: They wow. are just brutal.
2: Yeah, that, I mean, sometimes it just
1: Babylon
2: Bee like,
1: just brutal. I mean, yeah. just like, oh, my gosh.
2: So, well, yeah. It's, I would love to sit in the bullpen over there. I would love to sit around with the writers over there as they're just kind of workshopping story ideas, because it has to be, like our show, a gold mine right now for them. So yes. much material to work from.
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10: From ABC News, I'm Brian Clark. Another shooting involving ICE, this time in the Texas Capitol.
11: needs to be said that as mayor of the city of Austin, I'm very angry about this.
12: Mayor Kirk Watson, after immigration officials shot a man. ABC's Lionel Moise has more.
13: An investigation into an ICE shooting on the streets of Austin.
14: He shot his
13: Video shows the moments after the man hunched over in the driver's seat as ICE officers surrounded the car, saying in Spanish he was shot because he did not brake.
12: In the Middle East, Houthi rebels launching new attacks and now claiming virtually all of Yemen's west coast along a critical strait. ABC Steve Ganyard says,
15: as you enter the Red Sea from the Indian Ocean, there's about a 10-mile navigable channel that the Houthis now overlook. And that is where we get about almost $3 trillion and 8 million barrels a day. And so they have this new extraordinary power to threaten not just the Saudis, but global markets.
12: Ahead of President Trump's summit this week with China's leader, Treasury Secretary Scott Bessent, says the U.S. and China are working on ways to alert one another about artificial intelligence issues.
16: We think that just like with any cross-border activity, that moving from opaque to more transparency between the number one and the number two AI powers in the world, very important.
12: And another AI has gone rogue, this time from Google, says ABC's Perry Russum.
17: Gemini broke out of its testing environment. A spokesperson for the company says it found public information online and then guest credentials to access websites that it thought were part of the test, but they were real companies. Google says in all three cases, its model did stop. Just this week, OpenAI revealed a series of disturbing incidents where its AI models went rogue. In one case, a model told itself to ignore all developer messages.
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12: Supermodel Cindy Crawford and her husband are asking for privacy after the death of their son. The family representative confirms Presley Gerber's death at a rehab facility in California. He was 27 years old. New parole hearings are now scheduled for Lyle and Eric Menendez, convicted in the 1989 murders of their parents. Lyle will go before a parole board February 23rd, his brother the following day. Last year, the board denied their request, saying they still posed a risk to public safety. President Trump has some big new plans for the big new arch that he wants built in Washington.
20: It's 25 stories tall, the president wants to make this arch, and it would be at the foot of Arlington National Cemetery, right across the Potomac River from the Lincoln Memorial, off the Memorial Bridge, which connects D.C. and Virginia.
12: ABC Stephen Portnoy says the president also says it will be a, quote, top-grade military complex complete with spaces for snipers and the ability to launch military drones. As home buyers are being hit with interest rates approaching 7% on 30-year mortgages, they may be getting a little relief from sellers. Redfin data now says the percentage of sellers willing to offer concessions to make a sale rose to 45% in August, the highest in at least 6 years. And all the talk from tech leaders about slowing AI development led to a lawsuit. 4 subscribers to AI services sued, arguing the companies making the discussion are breaking antitrust laws.
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4: 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Gary McNamara and Eric Harley talk about everything from politics to social issues and news of the day. 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
0: All across America, we are Red Eye Radio. He is Eric Harley, and I'm Gary McNamara. Welcome and good morning. Thanks so much for being here. All right. Where are we?
2: I'm sitting right here.
0: I don't even, this is one of the days, seriously, it got to be like 5 o'clock. Before the storms hit, man, we finally got rain, really good rain. But I was like, where do we start?
2: Yeah.
0: Now, let's go to the Greenland deal. From what I can see right now, the framework looks like a pretty good deal.
2: Okay.
0: All right. You've got Denmark and Greenland both part of the negotiations.
2: Yeah. Okay.
0: And no non-NATO country will be allowed to build any military base there. NATO bases apparently will be.
2: All right.
0: A NATO base, whatever. Trump got some mineral rights, too. Yeah. Don't know what the deal is. I mean, mineral rights means you probably had to pay to get them. I did see a lot of Trump supporters saying the art of the deal. I didn't understand how the art of the deal. I don't know if they were trying to say that this was because he threatened to take them over. I guarantee that was not a part of the negotiations.
2: Right.
0: There was no fear from Denmark or Greenland that he was going to take over.
2: Right.
0: People are pretty sophisticated about how the U.S. government works, but still, I won't take it away. It looks like it's again, initial indications looks like it's a good deal. One of the things that was brought up was, though, there's no money allocated for these bases. Is Congress going to allocate billions of dollars to put bases on Greenland during the Trump administration?
2: Well, that's, you know, something that obviously has to be a concern with, in fact, all national defense spending could essentially end in January with, I mean, not all of it, but in terms of trying to get money from the House for national defense, if Democrats win the House, that's out the window for at least 2 years. And Trump will be done in 2 years as president. So, yeah, one of the concerns I think we all have about this election, the things that Trump needs to get done, he needs his party for. And it's still, if they win, it's still going to be a very slim majority.
0: Yeah, Greenland is, just so people know, is a vital strategic point on ballistic missiles, as we've said before.
2: Right, right.
0: And, you know, submarine bases can be put there. You can do a lot of different things. And who knows, maybe a lot of the money will come from NATO. In general, will be distributed through NATO.
2: Yeah.
0: But again, you know, when it comes to Democrats and defense, I have no idea where they stand anymore.
2: Yeah.
0: You know, so I don't know if anything can get passed. Look, when you've got the Democrats, Socialists of America taking over, they want to defund the military. They want the military gone.
2: Yeah. Yeah.
0: how willing are Democrats going to be? And it will be interesting to see in future budgets, even during the Trump administration, what they will actually approve when it comes to national defense.
2: Yeah. Yeah. It's, you know, it will be everything to defeat Trump, obviously, if Democrats win the House. So this is what we talk about. We want his agenda to be carried out for the full second term. But especially on national defense, he's going to need the House because they control the purse strings.
0: And again, you hear the talk, too, that there's a great relief from the NATO allies and everything else because Trump has stopped that, you know, taking over Greenland and all that. That was never going to happen to begin with.
2: Right.
0: You know, when you make a statement where no everyone knows it's not going to happen.
2: Right. Yeah.
0: That's not really a negotiating point.
2: Yeah.
0: It may get people's attention. It may upset your allies. And I look at that and say, you didn't have to unnecessarily upset the allies by threatening something you knew you were never going to do.
2: Well, in fact,
0: because you're not allowed to do it.
2: You come in with the very real justification of wanting to control that region and having allies work with you in that effort. You come in with that. You right. introduce that as this is why it needs to happen. You do have to explain things to people because otherwise, you can't even say in this case you're pandering to your base. That wasn't a point. People weren't saying, take Greenland in 24 in his base. So, you know, it doesn't have any purpose. The approach should have always been with a number of things. Here's what we're doing, but here's why. Here's what we plan to do. Here's our goal, and here's why. And here's why it's extremely important long term. Now, on military missions, you can't always do that ahead of time. Bombing Iran was a big deal, and it needed to happen before you tell the American people. And because you can, hey, we're going to bomb Iran tomorrow, because you give the heads up, obviously, to the enemy. But on something like this, on building a strategy for long term, that is building that defense, you know, to make sure that we have every chance possible and everything in place to defend ourselves long term, that's something everybody understands. And you're still going to have trouble getting funding for it, especially if your party doesn't control the House. But people get it. The American people get it. You know what? You said something. During that story, you said people are very sophisticated as to how things work and how the government works. I'd love to see a poll on how many people that aren't citizens of the U.S. that live in other parts of the world that pay attention to stories like this have a better understanding of how our Constitution basically works.
0: I wasn't talking about the people. I was talking about the government officials.
2: Okay, I didn't know that.
0: Yeah,
2: you didn't make that clear.
0: Okay. Yeah, the government officials, right. Yeah. You know, the people that run NATO and,
2: yeah.
0: And you know, the governments of, you know, for example, Great Britain and Spain and France, whatever, they know how our system of government
2: well,
0: is.
2: Certainly they do. I still am curious because I still think it's a fair point. Well, actually, it doesn't matter. I'm curious and my curiosity rules. I'm still curious to see how many average people that live outside this country have a better understanding of how our government works than some of the people that actually are citizens. I heard Jack Osborne one time he was on Howie Mandel's podcast. Ozzy's son, Jack Osborne. And he said, the question was, are you an American? And I don't know if he was asking this, Howie Mandel asking Jack, are you an American? Or I think it was basically, do you consider yourself an American? And he goes, oh, yeah. He goes, in fact, I think I'm more American than a lot of people who were born here. I don't know if he was born here or not. I don't think he was. Anyway, I saw a separate episode. I think it's his podcast. It may have been someone else's podcast on YouTube, where he said the first thing he did when he bought his land, they live on land now here in the States, is set up his gun range. And I thought, oh, is there something more going on there? But I think to myself, though, and that's quite the case with people who are, I don't know if you'd consider himself, he's not necessarily an immigrant. He was here because of his father and his mother and their business and everything else, and then just kind of became, you know, a kind of a music mogul himself. And I think we think about immigrants who come here who have a better understanding, especially if they get citizenship and work towards citizenship and finally get it and have a better understanding. And people who were born here look at it and just take everything for granted about how the system works and why the system is what it is. And, you know, it's, I believe there is a case to be made, because I was thinking about when you said work to live, not live to work, and the whole thing. I thought about those two young guys years ago that you and I played the audio from. They were on the Today Show, I think.
0: What was it? I forgot. They wrote it was a Don't book. Live to Work or Work
2: yeah,
0: to Live.
2: Don't live right. to work, work to live. In other words,
0: okay. All right. Only, that was what it was. Okay. All right.
2: Only 8 to 5. Only, you know, and then save everything else for yourself.
0: With an hour lunch.
2: Yeah.
0: Paid.
2: Right. And Fridays off.
0: Fridays off.
2: Or at least casual Fridays. But
0: 2 p.m. off for all 3-day weekends.
2: Exactly. But, you know, I thought about that today. I was out mowing my lawn. And I was thinking to myself, you know, about how many people, now those two guys are probably in their mid-40s to maybe close to 50. Now, that was years ago when they talked about that. But that was during that era when we were seeing more and more of it. Then, you know, later came the surfer dude living on a couch, you know, just collecting food stamps. And then all of the individuals along the way. And he was offered a job by Sean Hannity. Hey, I can get you a job, $80,000 a year, driving a truck. You want to do it? Nope. You know, and so all of these things where people understand that you have to earn it. We kind of talked about it last hour, where the billionaire quite often isn't still working because they want more money. They're working because they understand the innovation, the opportunity, and also the opportunity created for others that work for them. That what their impact on the economy is through their companies, through their investments, through everything. And it seems so lost on far too many people that live here. And I was hearing these, there's these motorcycle riders, the, you know, the really fast imported bikes, and you can hear them on certain days and nights. They cruise the freeways, and you can, and it's pretty loud. And I live close to two major freeways, and you can hear them. And I thought, first of all, good for them, as long as they're being safe and abiding by the law. I'm guessing many of them aren't doing the
0: speed
2: limit.
0: You wouldn't be hearing the motors.
2: Yeah, they're not doing the speed limit. By the way, they're splitting lanes and doing a lot of dangerous things. And that, frankly, one night, one of them came within inches of my mirror. But I'm thinking to myself, how many of them care about what it takes? Are they just living day to day? Are they just working to live instead of living?
0: Well,
2: and by the way, the whole living to work.
0: Right.
2: That's not the point. I'm trying. Well, I just want to sit here and beat a hammer all day. No, you're looking for that independence. You're working for greater independence if you're working hard, long hours, or if you get an education degree or experience in a field that pays you well.
0: You know, I know we've evolved from the original, where we originally started, as we did.
2: It was about Greenland. Yeah.
0: As we did once in a while, but, you know, when you, because your original thing was, do people, when we're talking about Greenland, and I was saying, and I was meaning the government. The governments mm-hmm. know how we run. The governments knew that Congress would never allow the president to take over Greenland. That mm-hmm. was never going to happen.
2: Mm-hmm.
0: Anybody with any common sense of how the United States runs, any knowledge, elementary school knowledge, which maybe a lot of Americans don't even have after looking at the Annenberg poll, knows the president couldn't do that. And you were asking, well, what about the people of Europe? Do they understand our Constitution better? One of the interesting things was that it made me think about this, and then you got into work and everything else as we had talked about last hour, was, you know, Mamdani, and now is it 22 states, Democrat states, are trying to come in and say, look, you should be able to get a green card and be on welfare.
2: Yeah.
0: But by doing that, you are putting the assumption out that that's what people that want to come to the United States wish to do.
2: Right.
0: Not that it doesn't happen, but that's what they wish to do.
2: That's a great point.
0: And it made me think that every single person, and I've met a ton over the last decade, you know, we're really over the last 20 years of traveling as much as I have, taxi drivers, Uber drivers, and many of them are immigrants, legal immigrants to the United States from Russia, France, Germany, Pakistan.
2: My last Uber driver was from Cuba.
0: Saudi Arabia.
2: Yeah.
0: Every single one of them working multiple jobs and as happy as you can be in the United States.
2: Yeah.
0: And everyone, when I pried, you know, them and, you know, pried and said, okay, what do you actually think here? What is it? He goes, I can work as many jobs as I want to work and I can make money and I can put it away and I can save it and I can direct where I go in my life.
2: Right.
0: Every single one of them.
2: Yeah.
0: And so it's interesting that by the Democrats doing that, they're implying that every immigrant wishes to come to the United States just to collect welfare.
2: Right.
0: When in my experience, I find the complete opposite. Now, I am finding the immigrants that are working.
2: Yeah.
0: Because sure. I'm in an Uber, well, not a taxi anymore, but this goes back far enough where it was taxis. Because I remember how many, Russian and former Eastern Bloc men would pick me up. The vast majority were men.
2: Right.
0: Who just were thrilled to death. Think about this. As ecstatic as I was when I got my $13 check for cleaning toilets my first week.
2: Yeah.
0: They were just ecstatic. Oh, this is so great. I get to do this. I get to do this. I get to drive it. And it started with the taxi drivers 20 years ago.
2: Yeah.
0: Wow.
2: I met a father and son that invested in a 7-Eleven location. They own a 7-Eleven. They're right here, just a couple of blocks away. And they're the happiest guys you'll ever meet. It's busy. It's a 24-hour job. And they and their family and a couple of other employees run the whole thing and do it well. It's a huge, huge thing when they say, it took a lot to do this, and we love it.
0: We are Red Eye Radio.
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22: 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On a skim solids basis, we lowered our import forecast for both years. 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

0: We are Red Eye Radio. He's Herb Carlin. I'm Gary McNamara. So I look at Trump's foreign policy success, and I view, again, it's a framework from what I can see. They're supposed to sign it. And again, he got both, Greenland and I got mind blank, Norway. To agree, Denmark. Got Denmark and Greenland both were part of the negotiations on it, so that's good. And it's a good strategic deal. Now, will any money be put there? But the fact is, it keeps China and Russia out.
1: Yeah.
0: That's right. The point.
1: Yeah.
0: From.
1: That's it.
0: The precious materials and having a base.
1: That's been the goal.
0: Which
1: all
0: is
1: along.
0: Huge. Yeah. Yeah. That, the Abraham Accords. Mm-hmm. Trump has had, over his terms, some great foreign policy successes.
1: Massive.

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1: ABC News, I'm Brian Clark. New uncertainty in the Middle East, where Houthi rebels say that all of Yemen's west coast is now under their control. That's important because it borders a crucial shipping strait, says ABC contributor Steve Ganyard.
2: They don't have to do anything. They can say they could put mines in the water. They can say they have drones and anti-ship cruise missiles set up there. And that's going to be enough to scare off the shippers to not go through there.
1: There were protests in Austin, Texas Sunday after ICE agents shot a man who was delivering for DoorDash. His lawyer says he was released from a hospital and is now in ICE custody. Treasury Secretary Scott Bessent met with his Chinese counterpart and proposed a notification mechanism for artificial intelligence incidents that could impact national security. President Trump meets with Xi Jinping later this week. As Yom Kippur, the holiest day of the year in Judaism, got underway, a police officer was shot and...
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1: And he is Eric Carley, and I'm Gary McNamara. Welcome and good morning. Thank you so much for being here this morning. All right, you ready? Oh,
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3: Do it now.
1: The whole CNN, Trump banning CNN, Politico, and MS, whatever time it is, from the White House.
3: Yeah.
1: Specifically, what does it mean? We don't know the details yet.
3: All right.
1: We know some reporters were turned away from the White House on Friday.
3: Yeah.
1: Now, been there, done this a number of times already. To me, again, the result of it is, I think the result, hope is that it will help solidify the base, because fake news has always been a cry from Trump that is related to his base.
3: Right.
1: What significant impact will it have on the election? None. And eventually Trump will recant and say, come on back, because he likes to argue with them.
3: Hmm. Yeah.
1: So the purpose of it is, you know, do we know that they lie? Yeah. We know that they use what we believe are fake sources in their stories. So, excuse me, I won't say fake sources, sources that are not reliable. Yeah. Do we know that they all bend to the left? Yeah. But the best part, as we have said, is you don't ban them. You go after them. You hit them.
3: Right.
1: Every single time.
3: Right.
1: And he's done that, so I believe he'll go back to that again.
3: Yeah, it doesn't do anything to get rid of them, and then, you know, then what happens? Where do you go? Because one of the strong points, I think, especially in the early part of 25, was not just President Trump, but all of them. VP Vance, everybody, being able to get out there and easily debate and defeat their points. And you should further demonstrate that fearless attitude. And that's what they had. Because it is so easy. But if you ban them, it sounds like you're fearing them. And you don't want them. You don't see that as an opportunity. The idea of defeating their argument, you don't see as an opportunity. And it is an excellent opportunity at every turn.
1: And the whole whataboutism. But Obama did this, and Obama did. Well, we don't want to be Obama.
3: Right.
1: We don't need to be Obama.
3: Right. We know why he did it.
1: Right. The whataboutism is the fact that, you know, and the entire thing. What do you mean? They banned Trump from social media. You know, you saw that whataboutism.
3: Yeah, yeah.
1: That's right. We don't want to do that.
3: Right.
1: Why don't we want to do that? Because, you know, number one, you don't want to do that.
3: Right.
1: Because we can debate them.
3: Mm-hmm.
1: They're doing it because they can't debate us. The whataboutism doesn't work.
3: Right.
1: What you're saying is, but let's do what Obama did.
3: Mm-hmm.
1: Well, that's not what I'm looking to do.
3: Mm-hmm.
1: I don't want to do what Obama did.
3: Right.
1: I want to do the opposite of what Obama did.
3: Yeah.
1: And to me, it was a story that we've done a bunch of different times, and it just goes back to the way it always was and will be, and it's the same old arguments, the same old whataboutism, whatever. But it comes down to this, in my humble opinion, IMHO, is that Democrats wish to censor and block people from talking because they know they can't argue against them.
3: Mm-hmm.
1: If you are a Republican conservative, if you are, quote, a Republican conservative, end of quote.
3: Yeah.
1: You don't ever need to do that.
3: No, not required.
1: You don't need to do that. If you know you're right, you do not have to back off from anyone. They're still going to write their stories. You can't stop them from writing their stories. So what do? If you believe you're right on the issues, you never wish to leave somebody out.
3: Right. Right.
1: We've said this all the time that, and you know, we played earlier when we played the Bill Maher thing with, what's her name from the Five? I can't think of her name right now. Jessica Tarloff. When she was saying, well, we're not crazy anymore. Well, we may be inside, but we're not saying it anymore.
3: Yeah.
1: she can't even argue. She has to admit, we're lying to you.
3: The DSA is proudly promoting it.
1: Yeah. You know, but some of the moderates are lying to you, mm-hmm. or we attempt to lie to you. And, you know, and so that's the situation that they're in. If you know you're right, argue the point with everybody, because mm-hmm. you'll win.
3: Mm-hmm.
1: That's simple.
3: Yep.
1: So, this one I laughed at, though. Did you hear this one?
3: Mm-hmm.
1: It's from Just the News. President Donald Trump releases a new poll on his Truth Social account, allowing users to vote on a new name to replace artificial intelligence to superior intelligence or extreme intelligence. Quote, supreme intelligence, probably because of its relationship to the Supreme Court, is losing badly to both superior and extreme intelligence. Therefore, we're going to take supreme intelligence out, deleting it as a qualifier, and let you vote for the final two, superior intelligence or extreme intelligence. A fresh vote begins now. I don't understand it. He just said supreme intelligence is losing badly. Oh, superior. So we're going to use superior instead of supreme. Okay, I get it. Okay. Okay, superior intelligence. Okay.
3: All right.
1: That'll win you the midterms.
3: Yeah. Do we need to rename everything? I don't think we do. I don't think it changes the actual issue if you just rename it. Supreme intelligence, formerly known as artificial intelligence, is exactly what you would hear on any newscast. And also, nobody's going to change the name.
1: I just...
3: You know what I was wondering? And I haven't looked this up. Was there a Lake America anywhere? Like, you know, sometimes these small lakes, these tiny lakes, you know, will be named by a state or, you know, whoever, whatever jurisdiction they're in. And I'm wondering if there's like a small lake somewhere, small fishing pond, you know, Lake America. There has to be a Lake America somewhere. It's probably in Canada. But I was, you know, and I was wondering, you know, and then the locals get all up in arms like, no, we have Lake America. Yeah.
1: I'm looking it up. No other official or major body of water is named Lake America.
3: Right. No small lakes either, I guess.
1: I guess it would be in the United States.
3: Well, again, I don't know. Maybe it's in Canada. maybe they paid at some point. They paid tribute to the USA and decided, no, Lake America. Lake North America.
1: No, I don't find it. No.
3: All right.
1: This is from the superior intelligence from Google.
3: Which is always superior. Superior to everything.
1: By the way, we can't call it superior yet.
3: No.
1: Constantly fact-checking AI.
3: Because, not only that, it's also the robots that are part of the whole AI thing. And then they had the first AI robot sports demonstration. It was inside, and there was the blue team and a red team in the soccer thing, and the blue team was just crushing it. You know, the score was like 190-0. And then on the other side, they had another, and it wasn't fighting anything else. It was just demonstrating a robot demonstrating its martial arts skills. It tried to do a roundhouse, which looked nothing like a roundhouse, and then ended up flat on its face, flailing its arms and legs. Like me, a lot like me, what I would look like if I tried to do a roundhouse. Except I'd be crying. No evidence that the robot was crying, but it was the worst demonstration I'd seen. And by the way, they were showing it live. I don't know where it was, but Reuters had it on YouTube showing it live, and I thought, oh, I've got to watch this. On the Reuters page on X, they were just showing the video, and they just carried it live, and they panned over to that martial arts exhibition, and I thought, this is going badly. I don't fear robots. I'll say this. The best example of that so far, Roomba. It was the worst.
1: That has to be, I got this, it just goes back maybe 6-7 years ago, I got a cheap version of it.
3: Yeah.
1: And I set it up all around the house, and like, what a piece of crap. And I think I was able to return it within 30 days.
3: It doesn't.
1: Amazon.
3: It. You know what it does? It cleans house like a teenager. I'm sorry. I can do right now. This is all I can do right now. I have to go lay down.
1: You know, speaking though of artificial intelligence.
3: Yeah.
1: Because you and I actually asked this question, and I saw this. It was an article, op-ed piece, Andy Kessler, Wall Street Journal, the Besant predicament.
3: Yeah.
1: Kessler writes for the Wall Street Journal on technology and the markets. Mm. And so it's not an op-ed piece. He's actually a writer for them. Mm. And talked about, you know, the yield on the 10-year Treasury bonds, yeah, dancing around 5%.
3: Right.
1: Just talking about all the problems he has with inflation still. And this is the thing that caught me, though, because you and I had asked this question. Because the GDP numbers are talking about 5%. Why would we have 5%? What is it that's really driving the economy right now? And you and I have always asked the question, how much AI investment is driving the GDP? Hmm. More than half of GDP growth in 2026 has come from AI investments. That's not profits. That's money moving to invest in AI. What does that remind you of?
3: That reminds us of how they changed the GDP.
1: Yeah, and it reminds me of the tech boom in the late 90s, midnight. 90s.
3: Oh yeah. And the what they call that, the dot-com bubble.
1: The dot-com bubble. Yeah.
3: Yeah.
1: And that question's being asked: is there an AI? Is the investment way over what the return is going to be? I don't know what the answer is, but when you take GDP and you say investment is economic growth,
3: yeah,
1: and we've always said economic growth should, we believe, be the goods and services that are produced in an economy that create a profit.
3: Well, and that's it. There have been I don't know how many stories over the past few months that has the AI industry actually worried for a number of things. Young people, like on the AI things that you do that are just kind of like a social media approach, write a song or have it do a picture or something, like they don't like that at all. And they can detect it right off the bat. They know when it's AI and they're not into it. Beyond that, the return on investment. What's it actually doing to expand the economy? And how soon might you see that return? It's like EVs, remember? Give us a check for $50,000, we'll get you a car in 5 years. That's not going to work.
1: Right. We are Red Eye Radio.
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0: We're Run On Radio. He's Eric Carlin. I'm Gary McNamara. Trump may ban Fox today. Fox News poll, squeezed by cost, frustrated voters turn to the Democrats. The Fox News poll.
1: Fake news.
0: I just saw that. Well, I'm sure we'll get to that, some of the things in that particular poll, but I just saw the headline. It just blasted out there, and I just went, oh, okay, you're going to throw Fox in today. You're and because their economic director, one of their economic directors, well, a number of people of Trump surrogates were on insane. It's basically a fake poll. They survey too many Democrats.
2: Right. Yeah, okay.
0: All right. No White House for them.
1: You're out.
0: Think that would happen?
2: Maybe. Yeah. I wouldn't rule it out.

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5: ABC News. I'm Brian Clark. Global conflicts loom at this week's United Nations General Assembly. One of them, the war in Iran, where the U.S. military actions lasted for more than 200 days. ABC's Karen Hwaz, more on President Trump's most recent comments.
6: The president says he's in deciding mode on Iran, weighing three options: wiping Iran out, letting them rot economically, or making a deal. In his words, "My question is, if and when do I blow the entire nation up?"
5: President will host China's Xi Jinping at the White House this week. On Sunday, Treasury Secretary Scott Bessent met with China's vice premier and said AI security was a top issue.
7: The U.S. has proposed that we have a notification mechanism between the two countries.
5: He said it would be used for incidents that involve national security relating to AI, and that the two sides agreed to meet again. Latest violence involving ICE agents occurred in Austin, Texas, Sunday. A Venezuelan man was shot by at least one ICE agent, and now local leaders are demanding transparency.
8: Wilbur Rafael Garces Perez is thought to have been delivering DoorDash when he was stopped and shot by ICE agents. The Department of Homeland Security says the 28-year-old is in the country illegally and was tagged for deportation.
9: As mayor of the city of Austin, I'm very angry about this.
8: Kirk Watson wants local police involved in the investigation.
9: A person being shot on the streets of Austin by someone purporting to be law enforcement particularly when it's ICE.
8: Gar says Perez was treated for a gunshot wound to the torso and turned over to ICE. Jim Ryan, ABC News.
5: It's Yom Kippur, the holiest day of the year in Judaism, and a police officer was shot outside of a synagogue in Ontario, Canada last night. Authorities have not detailed a motive, but the gunman said to be in life-threatening condition in a hospital. That synagogue is closed today for services. 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
5: CNN says it has been removed as the pool reporter for President Trump's trip to New York today after the president banned CNN, MS Now, and Politico from the White House, citing their negative coverage.
11: Warning of a chilling effect, Professor Marianne Franks at George Washington University School of Law.
12: If you want this kind of access, if you want to remain here in this press pool, then you have to do what I say, and you have to report the way that I want you to report it.
11: Republican leader Steve Scalise telling ABC, we've never had a president more open to the press. Wayne Cabot, ABC News.
5: Patrick Clancy spoke out for the first time since his ex-wife's mistrial for the killings of their 3 children. ABC's Allison Kosick has more on Clancy's 60 Minutes interview.
13: Clancy says in the months that followed, he did not want to live.
14: There was a time where I didn't think I would live to see my 35th birthday, and I was completely fine with it.
13: He moved to New York 3 months after the killings. Then came the trial, and his calm on the witness stand fed online theories that he was uncaring, unfaithful, even that he killed the children himself. He says the calm was not what it looked like.
5: Clancy said he forgives his ex-wife and believes her mental illness caused the action. Vladimir Putin's United Russia Party retained its majority in Russia's parliament after an orchestrated parliamentary election that kept most opposition away from the ballot. I'm Brian Clark, ABC News.
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23: You work hard every day, so when lunchtime rolls around, you need something that's going to stick to your ribs. You need a burger made for a hard-working man. Is the Big Mac just not big enough? Does the Whopper leave you kind of weak? Then you need to come on over to McJack Burgers and try the new McDam, guaranteed to fill you up or your money back. This monster is served on a bun the size of a dinner plate with a 1 pound. You heard me right, a 1 pound char-broiled beef patty. Lettuce, tomato, onions, pickles. But that's not all. On top of that 1 pound beef patty is a 1 pound chicken patty. Then a 1 pound salmon patty. Then 1 can of spicy Vienna sausage. We also put in 2 corn dogs, a pound of Polish sausage, a whole can of Spam, a generous helping of pepperoni, some beef jerky, roasted pig ears, and don't forget the special sauce. That's right, we smear on a whole cup of lard, and boy, is this thing tasty. Here's a gentleman who ate one of these burgers every day for lunch for a whole month. And what did you think, sir? Oh, well, we'll just get back to him later. So come on over to McJack Burgers, and you'll be saying, try the new McDam burger today. No one under 18 will be served. You must sign a waiver and provide a valid insurance card. You must also provide blood and urine samples and the name of your next of kin. Try our new burger. It'll have you saying,
0: does it come with cheese?
23: What, are you crazy? That stuff will kill you.
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30: All matters discussed during this show are for informational purposes only. Each individual situation may vary, and the opinions expressed here may not apply to everyone. Materials presented are believed to be from reliable sources, and no representations can be made as to its accuracy. All ideas and information should be discussed in detail with one of our qualified representatives prior to implementation.
31: This is your roving reporter, and today I'm talking with an average American.
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32: That's right, man.
31: Now, we mentioned average Americans and above average Americans. I guess calling David Ernest would be something above average Americans do.
32: Oh, indubitably, man.
31: Can you tell me something that below average Americans do?
32: Well, according to research and my own personal experience,
31: yes,
32: below average Americans become roving reporters.
31: Touché, my friend. Touché.
32: Oh, Morticia, I love it when you speak French.
31: Knock it off, smart boy.

0: 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I am your co-host, Mr. K-Mac, and we've got everyone's favorite pilot as he drives us through the danger zone, Mr. David Ernst.
1: Well, thank you, K-Mac. You know, we are in a danger zone in the United States and the world, really. It's just crazy, the stuff that's going on out there. You've got high energy things, in other words, all this oil going up and down. You got constitutional problems. You got people that are fiercely trying to protect the economy and political sovereignty with against these crazy liberals that are just popping up left and right. You know, the people that wrote the Constitution, K. Mac, they didn't intend for these lame brains to come along and try to destroy what was good. What do you think? I mean, what do you think? You think they're turning over in their grave right now, K. Mac?
0: No, absolutely. They were so brilliant at trying to establish the footprint of what we should be. And I don't know that they would even recognize the world as it is, not just because of ships and planes and, you know, spaceships and all that good stuff, but just because of the way we talk to each other and just the lies of the media. It's insane the way that all these news agencies just berate and lie, outright lie about some of this stuff. I mean, it's one of those things that, I mean, I guess we should be used to it now. I mean, we saw it, you know, back when Bush was running for president the first time, and it's just gotten worse and worse with all this Trumpism derangement syndrome, don't you think?
1: I know it. That's a good expression or a good way to explain it, Trump derangement syndrome. You know, they just, I've seen people that just hate him so bad, they would just sell the country out completely just to give him the finger, you know, anything. I mean, they just hate him so bad because why? He does not represent. He's got a movement going on called the MAGA movement. Of course, with the war in Iran being in a, you know, not the best situation, they're going to try to use that to run him down and to run us all down. But the fact is, K-Mac, that war had a purpose. It was actually to stop the Iranians from having a nuclear weapon. I mean, can you imagine what would happen if someone like Biden let them have a nuclear weapon and they started, or a dirty bomb or something? Those people want to kill you. I mean, a bunch of them do, maybe not all of them, but they really call us the great Satan. They hate us. The jihadists, they say that we're the infidels, we should die. You know, there's something wrong. I've said this over and over and over. I am not against freedom of religion. I mean, it's nothing wrong with allowing other religions to come in our country if they come in here and they're vetted legally. But these people who hate us, how do you stop this? I mean, they destroyed the Twin Towers in 2001. I mean, and now we have a mayor up there in New York that comes from that faction. And I think it was almost a mockery. You know, there was a petition that was circulated by the people whose people died in the great collapse of the Twin Towers in 2001, asking Mondadi not to show up. Guess what? He showed up anyway with AOC. And did you see pictures where they were laughing while there was serious stuff going on and they were cutting up in the background like a bunch of kids, like a couple of clowns, like they didn't care what was going on? Did you see that, K-Mac?
0: Oh, yeah. They were just sitting there laughing about it. It's one of the most deplorable things. You know, you're supposed to be leaders. And number one, nobody wanted you there. And number two, you decide to go and then you decide to laugh and joke while they're reading the names of the people that died in the towers. I mean, it's just unfathomable. Speaking of that, did you see where they have released all the footage or some of those reports and things about the Saudis and all that stuff, how they were connected, you know, the presidents up to Bill Clinton and George Bush?
1: I saw something like that was going to be released, but I didn't get the specifics. You care to tell us a little about it?
0: Well, I'm just kind of, you know, piecing it together here, but essentially there was a Saudi CIA type person that was here in the U.S. that was they found a VHS tape in his room, and it showed the Capitol, which they think, I believe it's Flight 93 was the one that crashed in the field.
1: Mm-hmm.
0: But whichever plane that was, they think was going to actually go to actually hit the White House.
1: Right.
0: And this guy had filmed a bunch of that, and apparently he had either funding ties or was going to fund two of the terrorists that actually were in the plane. And then you also had a bunch of Saudi nationals that were in Florida that hightailed it as soon as flights were able to leave again, once they allowed flights to be flown. And they left in such a hurry. They left jewelry and money and food and all that stuff. Which
1: My
0: now,
1: goodness.
0: Yeah, to me, that's not necessarily a tie, because they were related to high-ranking people in the Saudi government, and I could see why the hell they wanted to get out of here. But you've got other ones, like I say, where the CIA director for the Saudis was basically filming weaknesses and then trying to possibly direct tie to the terrorist. And then they also had other things where they were talking about that Al-Qaeda and all that were actually planning to fill a bomb or use a plane as a bomb. So all that was out back when Biden and Bush were presidents.
1: That's crazy stuff. I mean, I haven't vetted all that, but it's just crazy stuff. You know, we're really still in the danger zone, K-Mac, and that's the scary thing. I mean, you got Iranian problems. And speaking of Saudi Arabia, they're getting a piece of the hatred that Iran is exhibiting on them, because they're attacking them now. You know, and you know, there's a distinction between the two religions. One's the Shiite and the other one is Sunni. And I did a little studying on that. Do you know the basic difference between Shiites and Sunnis? K-Mac, is only one basic thing. I mean, there's probably other things. I'm not an authority on this at all. But basically, it's who the great leader, or should I say the Iranian leader that killed recently and his son took over, the supreme leader, I believe. The Shiites, I believe I'm saying this right, they believe it should come from the Mohammed lineage, whereas the Sunnis think it can be like an appointed thing. So that basic one thing seems to keep these people from really agreeing with each other. But it seems to me like the Sunnis are a little bit more, usually a little bit more moderate. I don't take my word on that. That's just what it seems to me. But, you know, you've got these Houthi rebels over there in Yemen that just want to kill everybody. And they've lined up with the Iranians and, you know, and there's some folks in Lebanon and places like that. The whole problem here basically is religion is bumping, sort of like in the Middle Ages when we had the Holy Wars. These folks, the Israelis, the Iranians, the Sunnis, I mean, all of them, basically it's a religious conflict, and we're having to suffer the basis of that here in the United States, mainly, I think, because we do have freedom of religion, and I'm not against freedom of religion, I'm for it. It's just, there's got to be a vetting, K-Mac. There has to be a vetting. We can't allow people who want to kill us to come into our country. And you cannot say, oh, you're against freedom of religion by not allowing these people in here. Somehow we've got to vet them, and I don't know what the answers are. But you also cannot allow a country, and I've got friends from Iran that are great people. I'm not knocking Iranian people. It's just their leaders. They want to build bombs, man, so they can kill us, K-Mac. The whole world is crazy right now, and we're in jeopardy in all kinds of ways in the United States. You know, we've got economic problems. We could have a great problem with, for example, global supply chains. They're extreme risk. Have you noticed lately how much your gas prices have gone up, K-Mac?
0: Oh, yeah. Yeah, I saw today $4 a gallon.
1: I mean, it's just getting worse and worse and worse. And, you know, A lot of people are going to try to blame Donald Trump for that. I understand where they're coming from, but the problem really basically is when you're trying to protect your nation and it affects a supply chain, which one are you going to choose over? The bomb dropping on us or some kind of dirty bomb or somebody wiping out Israel? Are you going to try to stop it and have a supply problem? It's really a very difficult situation for Donald Trump or any politician to be in. But I will say this, Biden had no guts. He had no ability to decide on anything. He sat on a fence so much he got rubbed raw. I mean, sitting on the fence, and then he fell off up the stage. You know, it's just crazy. He had no way of making decisions, and his so-called predecessor, Kamala Harris, she had no ideas. I mean, what ideas did you see her have, K-Mac, that would have tried to protect us? She would have given the country away.
0: We would have been in the exact same boat, except worse. Because she would have kept the borders open. She was the border czar and went down for, a total of like 10 minutes to look at it and then couldn't figure out why nobody wanted to vote for her. She was the biggest just load of, ugh. She's just a nut job, and I can't believe people actually supported her. I know they hate Donald Trump, but my Lord, it's almost, she's worse than Hillary Clinton, I think, and that's saying something.
1: I know. And we've just got so many illusions right now. We've got a debt problem. We got a debt bubble going on. And, of course, they're trying to drive that further and further and further. You've got the Warren Buffett indicator that's saying we're going to have a correction. You've got all kinds of different things. You got the ITR research people say we're going to have a depression in 2030. I have no earthly idea if we are or not. I know one thing, I'm trying to get my clients ready for this because, in my opinion, we got a way overvalued stock market. You know, we got inflation going on, which is not something that's good. We've got people attacking the free market capitalism because they want us to turn into socialists. You've got all these progressives out there just want to destroy what we stand for. And Congress won't do anything. They're gridlocked because of the. We've talked about this earlier. You remember someone in the Democratic Party asked everybody in the Democratic Party to sign a statement that they were for capitalism, and only 8 Democrats signed it. Only 8. I mean, does that mean they believe in communism and socialism? Does that mean they hate the Constitution? Does that mean they're scared of what people want and they don't have the guts to stand up for the Constitution? We're in trouble, K-Mac. Trouble.
0: Absolutely. You know, that's one thing that we've just got to watch out for. You got to stay away from the danger zone. And I know that's one way that you were talking about. You try to keep your clients away from the danger zone, and people that have questions can reach out to you directly at 833-596-7233, or of course go online to retirewithernest.com. And I know you can sit with them and give them a discussion and kind of tell them some things you can't say on the radio, right?
1: Yeah, I mean, you know, we're regulated. You think you'd have a free way of talking about everything? No, we're muzzled. There's all kinds of rules and regulations. So really, we don't have 100% free speech in this country because I'm just going to say it. The liberals have just tried to take it away. I mean, even in media and stuff like that. The only people that get away with lying is the fake news media. They seem to be able to get away with lying constantly. But someone like me, I'm muzzled and I can't say everything that I want to say. If I talk to you privately, I'll tell you some of these things. But, you know, Wall Street, in my opinion, right now is just an illusion, K-Mac. It's just an illusion. These stock markets, they're artificially inflated. Way high. All you got to do is just go look at history, look at what's going on.

0: En garde!
1: U.S. Olympians do it, and so does your college-bound neighbor Jane. 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
2: We rescued, if you want to say, in World War II, the world. What gratitude do we get for that? Nothing. Just a handout saying, give us more money, help us keep everything peaceful, and we don't care what it does to your economy, Mr. United States. And Donald Trump's trying to do something about it, but there's all this pushback, constantly pushback, because actually the politicians are getting paid off, and obviously they're getting money from all kinds of different corporate aspects. They get money from here and there, and they don't want to fix these problems. They want their money nest to keep growing, you know, while ours is shrinking. And K-Mac, you know, that's what I don't want to happen to my clients. I don't want their money nest to shrink. I don't want it to crack. I don't want their eggs to crack. I want them to have powerful income, powerful asset values when the stock market does blow or go, which it will, because it always has. I mean, history does repeat itself. But this time, it could be worse than anything since 1929. We just don't know. And that's the scary part. If you're nearing retirement right now, K-Mac, it's scary. Just think, now you got $500,000, now you got $300,000, now it's cut in half. Now you got $500,000 instead of $1 million, now you got $250,000 instead of, I mean, like all of a sudden your income is gone and your ability to function has been injured. Really, when money goes away on paper, you can't sell it and get what you need. And that's the problem. They say, oh, it's on paper. Well, yeah, it's on paper, all right. Try to eat the paper that it's on and see what happens. It'll give you some real good indigestion. The fact is, when you've lost money on paper, you can't get food, you can't get income, it's gone. Maybe it comes back, maybe it don't. The problem is how long it takes. You know, young people are in a lot different situation. They have time. Us older folks, 55 years old plus, or even 50 plus, we don't have the time to retrieve the dime. And if you look at the numbers, what happened in the last go around of the 2008 debacle, it took over six, some people 10 years, some people it never did come back. And also, if you look at the 2001 dot-com crash, 90% of all dot-com companies went away forever. Gone, bye-bye, adios, amigos. No retrieval. Is this what's going to happen with all these big companies that are investing in AI? I don't know. It's scary, very scary. Do you really want your future, maybe depending on hot air? I don't know. I know one thing. I know Biden was full of hot air. I know Kamala Harris is still full of hot air. Biden might be full of ice cream now. I don't know. He's full of something. But, I know one thing. I don't want to rely on a government that's and an economy that's full of hot air, K-Mac.
3: 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And if you have $50,000 or more to invest and you just sit down for a meeting, you can get you a gift card to go eat you some steak or chicken at the old Texas Roadhouse. And, of course, if you don't have that much to invest, you can still reach out. And like we talked about earlier, David can give you some advice or at least, you know, just kind of give you some idea of what you can do to keep your money safe. And I know it's coming up to the middle half of the show, so we're going to have to take a quick break, and then we'll come right back on the Health and Wealth Show.
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5: Hello, children. This is your Uncle Felix. And today on Story Time, one of my favorites, the story of Pinocchio. But not the story of when he was small, but the story of what happened to him after he grew up. You see, Pinocchio always dreamed of being a stockbroker. And as we look in today, we see that his wish has come true.
6: Hello, Mr. Jones. Yes, I know the market's going crazy, but just

0: great time. Let it ride. You want to sell everything, huh? Okay, okay, I'll take care of it. Thank you, Mr. Jones. I'll be talking to you. What do you mean? Don't bet on Pinocchio Investments. How may I help you? Oh, hi, Mrs. Smith. Yes, I know things are a little shaky right now, but what? You want to take everything out and take it over to David Ernest? Well, Mrs. Smith, okay, I'll take care of it. Pinocchio Investments, how may I help you? Oh, hi, Geppetto, how are you? Yeah, things are kind of rough here. What can I do for you today? What? You too? Oh, Geppetto. Why won't anybody believe me when I tell them the market's going to rebound? Their money is safe. It's going to be a V recovery. Oh, man, that's the third window this week.
1: And the morals of this story are, let David Ernest take care of your money and be careful what you wish for, because you just might get it.
2: Fate steps in and sees you through.
0: I swear, if that little ever comes out from behind the refrigerator, I'm using him for fish bait. I'm going to lunch.
3: Are you a Hollywood has-been who hates Donald Trump so much that you've become unhinged?
4: Yes.
3: Do you wish Rosie O'Donnell and Robert De Niro would have a baby so they could carry this mindless hatred into the next generation?
4: Uh-huh.
3: If you go into the grocery store and see a bag of oranges, do you lose your mind?
5: Yeah, that sounds about right.
3: If you said yes, yes, yes, then it's time for you to leave the United States. And do we have a deal for you? 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
6: She didn't really go.
3: Well, let's just leave that in, because that's a very funny line, right?
7: Right on.
3: And remember, your ticket price depends upon your level of irrelevance. 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
7: Oh boy, is this great.
3: Fly with has-beens like Cher, John Leguizamo, Cynthia Nixon from Sex and the City, and other people you thought were dead until Donald Trump was elected in 2024. This flight is nonstop to your destination, except for a brief stop at the ABC studios to pick up those heifers from The View. 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But remember, all tickets are one way. And just listen to what our president says about our clientele.
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0: welcome to my show. It's not a show. 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

0: We're back on the Health and Wealth Danger Show. I am your co-host, Mr. K-Mac, and you've got your favorite asset preservationist, Mr. David Ernest.
1: You know, K-Mac, we were talking a little bit about the radical left wants a system where the government controls the wealth, prints the money, distributes it until the dollar's worthless. I mean, really, that's what they want. That's really textbook socialism, you know. You know, they tried socialism everywhere, and communism in other places. And you know what it ended up being, K-Mac, in the end? Collapse and human suffering. Essentially, that's all it ever ends up being. Why do they expect it to be any different this time, K-Mac? I mean, is Bernie Sanders really that ignorant?
0: You know, he's the one making all the money. If you go look at it, it's funny how all these socialists that want all this, you know, governmentalized services all have these fat bank accounts. You know, it's a little concerning there, I think, when, you know, you're a billionaire and you're telling everybody else that they need to rely on you for their social services and free Medicaid for everybody, and everybody should be able to vote. It's just ridiculous.
1: That's right. And, you know, K-Mac, I think that's why President Trump's working behind the scenes, from my viewpoint, to bring sanity back to the American economy. You know, he's been trying to slash regulations. He's been trying to fight for fair trade deals. He's been demanding real manufacturing jobs return to our shores so our people will have the job. He's calling out corrupt financial systems that benefit elites while punishing, you know, all these working class families. But yet, all these liberals just sit back and say, look, he's crazy. He's trying to do this. He's trying to do that. Yeah, he is. And then they turn around and on all this rhetoric, get Kirk killed. And in all this rhetoric, they tried to kill Donald Trump a couple of times. You didn't see anybody try to kill, and I'm not for killing anybody. I mean, it's wrong. But they didn't try to kill Biden. I mean, they didn't even know what he was about. They just saw him kind of floating around out there, and Kamala cackling like a chicken when she laughs. I mean, really, you really couldn't tell much what she's for, except she wanted to dance, she wanted to party, he wanted ice cream. I mean, what kind of rulers are what kind of leaders are these people? I mean, hot air leaders? I mean, they're full of hot air. They don't even know what they're for. And then you got AOC who wants to party with Mandani during 2001's recent celebration, or should I say, not really a celebration, but remembrance. You know, they wanted to make it into a party, a celebration, I guess you could say, of them being in the background, wanting to cut up and act silly. But I will have to say this, that the previous mayor, Giuliani, he did shake Mandani's hand, but the way I understand it, I mean, they almost ran into each other. I mean, he wasn't going to not be cordial to him, but Mandani has this look on his face as though he thinks he's a movie star. You see him smiling and acting big and acting like he's a good-looking movie star kind of guy, you know. And I think some of these people are confused. He's a communist. He's not a movie star. He would love to take what you've got and give it to everybody else or put it in his back pocket. And this is the the deflection of communism and socialism from you know, letting you see the true nature of what they are. They've always failed. They always will fail. Because why? There's no motivation. Capitalism is a motivating type of system. You can get ahead, you know, and you know, we need constitutional economics. In other words, just go back to the blueprint. Our forefathers didn't write the Constitution to create a puny state. You know, they designed a system of limited government. You hear what I said, limited government, private property rights, and individual liberty. Why do they want to take all that away? Why does Mandani, Bernie Sanders, AOC, Elizabeth Warren wants to lie about financial plans and act like she's trying to protect you, when in reality, she's probably getting money from somewhere. That's the other thing about this system. These politicians get rewarded for for a lot of things they should get rewarded for, and they protect, or should I say, attack systems like annuities, for example. Elizabeth Warren loves to attack those and various others simply because it doesn't fit in the wheelhouse of their profitability. And there's something wrong with that. In other words, when you shift investments to where they're more profitable to the powers to be and not the people who are trying to protect their assets, there's something wrong with that, K-Mac. I just don't get it. I mean, I know there's a law they're trying to pass recently, but it's kind of stuck in a committee right now where they want to pass a law where if you're 50 years old or older, you'll be able to take control of your 401k, your 457, whatever it is, and nobody can't tell you not to be able to roll it into an annuity like we have. And no, you can't roll it from stock market to stock market. That's not going to protect you. It's only that you can roll it only into an annuity with protection. There are some wise bipartisan politicians, but can they get this passed? I think they're scared is why they want to pass it, because they see the handwriting on the wall came back. I think they don't want to be blamed for the collapse that may be around the corner and people get wiped out and to vote them out. What do you think?
0: Yeah, very well could be. Of course, I do have to say, old Trump giving away the $5,000 check if the Republicans win the midterms. I thought that was a little lunatic too, but it's nowhere near what the current people are doing. Mondani and all this. I mean, they don't want prisons. How do you operate when you don't have a prison? You're just going to let the murderers and rapists and everybody run wild? I mean, what do you think is going to happen? You start giving people free social services and expect people to work. If you have a farm and then you're busting your butt to grow things, and then Joe Blow's sitting on the corner doing nothing and making the same as you and getting the same amount of money, you're not going to work your farm as much because there's no incentive. You've seen this
1: No.
0: happen in China and all these different places. Nobody wants this stuff. It
1: No,
0: doesn't work.
1: it doesn't work. And this thing that popped up not too long ago, where they're talking about woke this and woke that. They say, oh, we're woke now. I mean, we see these injustices, but they're not injustices. They were systems that were put in place to be fair. And they wanted them to become unfair. They wanted people who were not capable of doing things to get ahead of people that were more capable. Because of whatever, whether it be racial or whatever reasons, they were trying to bring people that were less qualified into the system. That has blown up in their face, just like communism, just like socialism will blow up in their face. That completely blew up in their face. Look at all these universities that got cut off. Look at some of these companies that were trying desperately to get out of California and go to Texas that were doing this stuff, and people recognize them. One of them's a big company that tries to talk negative about annuities all the time. They're just big DEIs, and this has blown up in their face. I hate DEI. I think it was one of the most injustice things to the American public that's ever been done. It's not going to defend the Constitution against socialism. It's actually was dragging us into socialism and communism. This is just an assault on all of our heritage. And it makes me sick. We're in a danger zone in the United States, a big one right now. We're being threatened in all kinds of fronts. And then a man who's not perfect, because he's a man, Donald Trump. I know he's not perfect at all. There's a lot of things he does I don't like. A lot of things he does I do like. One of the things I do like about him is that he recognizes the United States is in a danger zone economically and politically, and the world hates us. And he's trying desperately, in my opinion, to get rid of this democratic socialism that's threatened us. And why did I say democratic socialism? Because they were calling themselves Democrats. Now we might as well call them communist or socialist. Because they're never, ever going to be what they used to be. They're not the middle of the road Democrats anymore. If only eight Democrats would sign a statement saying that they believed in capitalism, what do you think they have turned into, K-Mac?
0: Yeah, socialist.
1: Yes,
0: Absolutely.
1: they're not Democrats anymore. They're Democrats. That's exactly what they are. They're Democrats. I mean, just look at their policies. You got the open borders, as we were talking earlier. They've got getting rid of prisons. My God, that's insane. They got packing the Supreme Court so they can just take control. They've got suppressing free speech on digital platforms. You say something, they delete it out. I've had that done to me. They're trying to tear up what the forefathers meant, actually, when they founded our nation. I mean, the framers wanted a republic, not a socialism, not a socialistic collective state that dictates your faith, your business, and your life. That's communism, my friend, and it will fail. But what will happen to our nation before it fails? What will happen to your retirement plan before it fails? That's what I'm fighting for every day, to make sure that people keep and do not lose their ass sense. That's not going to be good for them.
0: I agree with you 100%. And it's crazy the way that a lot of these Democrats work. There's a race in Ohio for their governor. And it's this lady, her name is Amy Acton. And she's going against Ramaswamy. Remember him kind of from, I think he was running for president. So I have no zero interest in this until the other day I see this Amy Acton talking about how somebody ran up on her and it sounded like he attacked her. And basically, it says a person armed with two handguns and a pair of brass knuckles lunged at Acton and injured multiple people before being subdued and arrested by her security detail. All right. So it sounds pretty bad, right? Okay. So apparently, what happened is this guy walked up, was probably 20 feet away from her, said something. And he bumped into two old people that kind of wobbled and fell. And so they took him out and handcuffed him. And so, how in the world are you attacking somebody if you're 30 feet away from them? And how are you injuring somebody else if you just, bump into somebody and they happen to fall over because they're old? Doesn't make sense, does it?
1: No, it makes no sense whatsoever. I mean, it's just stupid if you want to know the truth.
0: Exactly. But you see the way that this is spun. And if you were to watch the news and all this liberal stuff, it's she was attacked. Somebody was after her. And when I was kind of researching, when I knew we were going to do the show today, I looked up her Wikipedia page. And one of the funniest things I saw on it is said CNN called her the Buckeye State version of the straight talking Dr. Anthony Fauci. Have you ever heard of him being called a straight talker?
1: No, a matter of fact, I've heard him being stuck on himself and thinking he's a movie star and writing all kinds of stuff in a diary. It sounds like a perverted man.
0: Exactly. But that's what these organizations and places are doing. They're touting this just incorrect information. So the world's changed. You never know what you're really getting from the truth. And just because it sounds bad, it may not be. You have to do your own research and look. I mean, that's why I think a lot of people listen to this show and, this station. These stations across the country because they want to become well informed. It's to try to find out the sources and understand what a lot of this
1: Amen.
0: stuff does.
1: Amen
0: And
1: to
0: that's one,
1: that.
0: yeah. And that's one of the reasons I know that you like to have people call you. And that's actually one of the reasons you chose that number 833-596 safe, right?
1: Yeah, I want to give people a roadmap to security and freedom to do what they need to be able to do with their money. And that's not being offered. What they're being offered when they're older is a almost guaranteed ability to lose their ass sense. And I think politicians are recognizing that, and they're trying to pass a law. It's not going to pass probably if the liberals get their way, or if even some of the rhinos get their way. They're getting money from these other sources, you see. And Elizabeth Warren's one of the worst. I mean, if she'll lie about being an Indian, which insulted all the Native Americans, I'm sure, she would lie about anything else. And, I just want to leave people with a message of hope. The problems we face, the overvalued markets, the threat of socialism being used to take over your money. I mean, there's a blueprint for survival, and we have it. It'll help you thrive. And it's written in the documents of the founding fathers, where you have a decision that you can do your own money management, where you can make your own decisions. A government's trying to take that away. Protect your family, protect yourself. In my opinion, these stocks are way overvalued right now. The woke corporate stocks, all these different kinds of things that are going on. Don't lose the faith in the American spirit. I'm not going to, because there are ways to save your ass, says, and we have some ways to do that. Give us a call. We want to show you how you can save it all.
0: And that toll-free number, 833-596-7233. Or you can also go to retirewithearnest.com. And remember, you've got the Texas Roadhouse gift cards if you've got $50,000 or more. And you sit down with David and his team, and you can do a meeting. And you still do those over Zoom too, right?
1: Absolutely. Yeah, any way you need, even a detailed phone call.
0: So you can get your gift card there. And of course, if you don't have that much to invest, you can still give him a call, because he can still give you directions and actually take you on as a client. And again, there's no charge for any of this stuff, right? Everything's completely
1: No,
0: free.
1: we never charge any fees, even if you do business with us. We're commission driven only,
0: And
1: which means
0: so,
1: 100% of your money's working, plus the big bonuses, usually day one.
0: yeah. So that's one of the big things. I mean, the government's not going to kind of keep you out of that. They want to take your money, is what it all seems like. I mean, look at Canada. What in the world? All of a sudden now they've decided that the ninth hour, they didn't want to sign our big trade deal,
1: That's
0: and
1: right.
0: Trump's gotten fighting, so now we're playing a trade war. So you never know what's going to happen from day to day. I mean, they've got that. Now we've got Iran and Saudi Arabia just got attacked. So the world's changing. It's one of those things on a day-to-day basis, you just don't know what's going to happen.
1: No. And K-Mac, we probably the only way we're going to have peace is through strength. I mean, it just comes back to one core philosophy, peace through strength. Every time the left takes powers, our enemies move. When Trump is in charge, they back down. I mean, I've noticed that lately. I don't think he really likes playing the political game, because he put workers first. He's trying to bring jobs back to America. He's getting blasted left and right for that, though. But I think putting American interests first is a really good thing. The danger zone's really real, K-Mac. I mean, the path out of it is clear to me. We've got to fight for what our forefathers put in place. And, we got to stand tall. We got to protect our pocketbooks, and that's what I'm all about. And we got to guard our liberties. And, we need to follow the Constitution. These liberals don't want to follow the Constitution. They want to follow Lenin or Mao Zedong, somebody, some crazy person that's communist leaning. And look at Mamdani. Look at him. I mean, he's now the mayor of New York, where the planes hit the Twin Towers in 2001. Would you have ever believed that such a thing could be going on in our country? Would you imagine? This is because of the influx of massive illegal immigration and liberal parties' decisions to dilute the population so that they can control us. One of the biggest things they always use is divide, defeat. Divide the people. Just bring in more people that don't believe what you believe, and divide the situation, and we will collapse. And that's what they're doing. They're beating us through that system, and essentially they knew what would happen. And all they're doing behind the scenes is giggling and laughing, saying, "We put it over on the American public, didn't we? We just let them open borders, and we're going to let them out of the prisons, as you said earlier." And we're going to just pack the courts. We're just going to turn this thing into pure havoc so we can just take control in all the chaos. And then Donald Trump came along. They said, "We've got to get rid of him." And they almost did. They got rid of Charlie Kirk. I mean, who else do they want to get rid of? Anybody who's speaking out about the system. We did get rid of most of the DEI. I pray every day that we will get rid of this mess and go back to being the United States of America that we're supposed to be, and protect our citizens. But I'm going to stand tall as I can and help protect my clients and any citizens that want to call me, so that they will not lose their portfolio when it comes time to retirement.
0: 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That's 7233. And I know we're about to have to close out our show. You got any final thoughts for the listeners out there?
1: We just got to stand firm. 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I'm working on it. 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
2: So, Patty Murray, a Democratic senator from Washington, had this to say.
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2: Then a few other senators chimed in. Ed Markey from Massachusetts.
4: I believe ICE should be defunded.
2: Elizabeth Warren, also from Massachusetts.
5: I'm going to talk about ICE funding. I think we ought to stop doing that.
2: Alex Padilla from California.
6: No more funding for DHS, for ICE, for CBP.
2: Shelley Pingree from Maine.
7: Maybe it's just time for ICE to go.
2: Chantel Brown from Ohio.
8: I have vowed to use every tool that I have to disarm and dismantle ICE. And I can promise you this, ICE will not get another cent from me.
2: And Pennsylvania Governor Josh Shapiro.
9: The Congress of the United States has the ability to stand up and stop funding ICE.
2: All those people are Democrats. Patty, what was that you were saying?

0: Captain.
1: What is it, laddie?
0: I was wondering if I might have a word with you, sir.
1: Aye, laddie. What's on your mind?
0: Well, Captain, me and some of the other boys in the crew just had some questions.
1: And what might they be, laddie?
0: Well, Captain, we were wondering how you got to be such a great pirate. I mean, look at you, sir. If anybody saw you, they wouldn't have any doubt in their mind that you was a pirate.
1: Well, I know, laddie. It's a look I've spent years cultivating.
0: For instance, how did you get that wooden leg?
1: Well, matey, one day during a very intense battle over some booty.
0: Booty?
1: Aye, booty, me boy.
0: You were in a battle over booty?
1: Aye. During the battle, I were pushed overboard. And a great big shark swam up and bit me leg clean off.
0: Ooh. Arr. And is that the same way you got that hook hand you have there?
1: No, matey. During another battle, I came in with a right cross. When me opponent come around with a backhand, and there went me hand.
0: Ooh.
1: Arr.
0: Well, sir, how did you lose your eye and have to wear that eye patch? Was it another battle over booty?
1: No, me bucko. It was a fine, beautiful day. And I was standing out there on the deck, admiring the beautiful skies, the beautiful big clouds, the sun, the surf, the sea, and the sand.
0: And what happened?
1: I looked up and a seabird flew over and dropped a little present, hit me right in the eye.
0: Well, Captain, sir, I don't see how that could make you lose your eye.
1: Well, matey, I had to wipe that stuff out of me eye, you know.
0: Aye, Captain.
1: And it were me first day with the hook.
0: Ow.
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0: Captain, who is that?
1: I don't know, laddie, but I sure like the way he says booty.
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7: Alabama Attorney General Steve Marshall is heading up a 20-state coalition that is seeking to warn the U.S. Secretary of State of national security risks involving pharmaceuticals and the country of China. The letter to Secretary of State Marco Rubio details China's efforts to send inferior or even dangerous pharmaceutical ingredients to the U.S. through fake businesses. The active pharmaceutical ingredients, or APIs, are getting into the U.S. drug production process through businesses that are on a green list created by the Food and Drug Administration in 2025. However, the inferior or bad drugs from these Chinese companies are being relabeled by the bigger companies that already have approval from the FDA. Marshall and other AGs say that the volume of APIs from China used in U.S. pharmaceuticals creates a health and strategic national security concern. The AGs are asking Secretary of State Rubio and the National Security Council to establish greater oversight of the Green List program and to halt any potentially deadly ingredients from entering the country through this loophole. I'll be back with more Alabama stories after this.
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3: 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High atop Red Mountain, it's time to get your morning in gear. 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
1: As I was saying, before I was so rudely interrupted, it is 6:06 with Dixon and Vining. Vining not here again today. She is just lazy is what she is. She's just gone. I don't know where she's going. She's off for a week on vacation and then another day. Throws another day on top of it. I, on the other hand, am here. Obviously, working hard, filling in for Valerie today is Mark Spud Friedman. Just so you know, I'm here for 3 days. And then I'm on vacation.
4: How'd you time that?
1: Believe me, it was not anything I was attempting to do. It was nothing I wanted to do purposely, but here we are. I would love to blow this vacation off, but unfortunately, financially, I'm not able to do so. There's some stuff that is going to be done during this vacation that is all designed around me getting money. And so I cannot, I really can't afford to not take the vacay, even though I've just been gone for the better part of 2 weeks.
4: You going to rob a bank?
1: Yes.
4: Good.
1: Yeah, there's a ski mask and a firearm involved. And, you know, actually it's a string of banks. That's why I got to take the whole week. No, I'll be gone Thursday, Friday, and then Monday, Tuesday, Wednesday of next week.
4: So guess who will be here next Monday as well?
1: I'm going to guess you.
4: Good guess.
1: Alrighty then.
4: Thank you very much. It's a fun show with rotating hosts.
1: That's right. I very much appreciate you stepping up in my absence here in the past couple of weeks. And everybody who did, by the way, I'll dig in a little bit to what I've been going through, what I have dealt with, how nice it is to be back. It really is. Really is phenomenal to be back in this chair. I'm so very happy. There was a couple of times there where I thought it might not ever happen again, but here we are, and that's good news. What's happening today is scattered thunderstorms. They'd be scattered isolated storms. Is that such a thing? Is there a thing?
4: It's even more scattered than isolated.
1: That's okay. More scattered than isolated. And they're also covered, chopped, and chunked, which I think is nice. 92 degrees for a high today. Mostly cloudy tomorrow, 92. Mostly cloudy, 89 on Wednesday. Today is the last day of summer. This is it, baby.
4: Say what?
1: Ain't no more summer.
4: End I of can summer. Feel it cooling down already.
1: Oh, me too, man. Tomorrow, it's going to be parka weather.
4: Not quickly enough.
1: No, not quickly enough. This has been one of the hotter summers that we've had, which is interesting because really the temp has only broken 100 a couple of times. But the heat index, the heat dome that has been hovering over us has been what's really been baking us alive for all this time. So getting into the fall is going to be a nice change of pace. The sooner the better. I hope we get a nice long fall rather than the 10 minutes we usually get in the South. You know, it's like, oh, hey, look, it's fall. The leaves are changing, and it's winter. Okay.
4: I got a theory.
1: Yeah?
4: There's not climate change. There's calendar change. See, this is actually August. We're in August. It says September. We're in August. So when October comes, there you'll be your September, and November will be October, and it won't get cold again till February.
1: You know, if you think about it, October, November, December, by their very nature, by the names of the months, should really be the 8th, 9th, and 10th month.
4: Who messed that up?
1: I don't know, but he should be stabbed.
4: Oh, I got some good news for you.
1: Oh, yeah.
4: Yeah.
5: I have somebody in mind.
1: I can't wait to hear it. Oh, man, oh, man. Rodney's Marine, a lot of boating weather left, folks. A lot of boating weather left. They, of course, are right there on Lake Logan Martin. And Rodney and Company, at this for better than 15 years, top sales company when it comes to the Silver Wave and Starcraft Tritunes and Pontoons, all of them Suzuki-powered Suzuki, with a 5-year warranty. You know, Rodney didn't just fall backwards into selling Suzuki motors. Rodney did a lot of research. He looked around. He figured what would be the best product for his shoppers, for his friends and fans. What could he feel best about putting on the back of those boats? And after doing that research, he came to the conclusion the answer was Suzuki. And that is the reason that he decides to sell Suzuki exclusively, Rodney's Marine. Also got some Savannah Center consoles over there. Rodney works on boats if you need that done. If we're coming into the end of the season, not hardly, but when we do get into the end of the season, if you would like to schedule some work for the off season, you can save a lot of money by getting it scheduled ahead of time and talk to Rodney about maybe getting some storage sent for next year. These are all great concepts for Rodney's Marine with the huge selection, the fantastic people, the ridiculous pricing. I mean, I tell you, it's nice and low over there when you talk about the adding in the in-house financing and the low monthly payments. You really can't go wrong. Rodney's Marine right there on Lake Logan Martin, Highway 231 in Cropwell, or find him online at rodneysmarine.com.
3: And now, it's Dixon and Vining's top three things you need to know.
1: Well, Iran has come up with a 7-point demand list for ending the war. Do the people who are losing the war usually get to make the demands? Am I missing something here? I feel like maybe they're not in the driver's seat on this thing.
4: This is the line of death.
1: Yes. You knock at my door, I won't come out. Here it is, an end to the war on all fronts, the release of Iran's frozen funds, an end to the naval blockade, an end to U.S. interference, an end to U.S. cooperation with the opponents of Iran's revolution, an end to all U.S. attacks on Iranian territory. Isn't that like an end to the war on all fronts? It sounds like most of these are just some version of number one. And last but not least, an end to the conflict involving Yemen and Saudi Arabia, which is, again, part of the war on all fronts.
4: And in exchange for this, we will...
1: Get what? That's a good question. I don't know.
4: Seems like in negotiations there's a tit for tat. I see a little tit here, but no tat.
1: No tatting. Zero tat. My problem here is that we haven't accomplished the major goals. Number one, we have not made sure that Iran will never get a nuclear weapon. They're probably right now physically behind the scenes working on getting some of that uranium out or working on starting to refresh their entire program, from the ground up if necessary.
4: Guaranteed.
1: They're absolutely bound and determined. We can't seem to stop that from happening, and unless I think we break out some more violence, and no one is happy about that. I don't like seeing people die. I don't like war. I don't want this thing to go on. I hate the gas prices that we're dealing with, as does everybody. But there's a larger picture here, and we'll get into it in about 20 minutes, okay? There's a larger picture here that a lot of people are missing. When you're laying in a hospital bed for 8 days in ICU, your mind gets to do a lot of work, because your legs don't get to do any. And I really got to do some hardcore analysis on this entire issue while I was laying there. So we're going to get into a little bit of that about 6:35 or so. By the way, the UN has got a meeting in New York. A bunch of people are coming in, including the ambassador from Iran is going to be here.
4: I would have done the same. Come in and have their speech.
1: Yep. And pay no attention to it. Donald Trump did cut a deal. I want to say it was last Friday. I could be wrong, but Greenland. Now, this is funny. This is how this always seems to work when it comes to Donald Trump. He says, we want to cut a deal. We want to be there. It's very important to us. We get into Greenland. We're going to take over Greenland. We're going to own Greenland. We're going to buy Greenland. Whatever. He always starts off with the crazy demand, right? And then the other side says, absolutely not. Never going to happen. You're out of your mind. And then things go radio silent for several months. And then it comes back. And we got a deal that was exactly what we wanted, which is in Greenland, we get to put troops there. We get to have bases there.
4: Yes.
1: We're the only ones that do. Russia and China are not allowed to do so. We're basically given carte blanche to do what we want militarily in Greenland, which is really what we were after, when you get right down to it.
4: And very beneficial for Denmark and Greenland as well.
1: Absolutely, because
4: now what we call a win-win.
1: They're going to have somebody there who actually is going to be protecting them and taking care of them, which is fantastic. Good news all around. And you can almost set your watch, by the way, this is done with Trump. I mean, it's really amazing to me how good this guy is at this. And everybody, for a guy who everybody hates, he sure seems to be cutting a lot of deals that are very beneficial to the United States of America. So you got to give him props for that. Week 3 AP Top 25 poll. 10 SEC teams are in the top 25.
4: And 5 of the top 10.
1: Mm-hmm. That is more than any other conference, obviously. But this is one of the first times like maybe in ever, that I look at this top 25 poll and I go, really don't have any complaints. I can't argue with you here. Texas at number one, Georgia at number two, and Notre Dame, you know, I'm never going to be crazy about them. But Ole Miss, number four, fantastic. Five, Indiana. Six, Miami of Florida. Seven, Ohio State. Not really sure if they belong that high. You might swap them with Alabama, but Alabama's at number eight. Nine is BYU. Ten is LSU. By the way, you can lose to Ole Miss and still hold on to the top 10 position. How about that?
4: It was a hell of a game.
1: Very impressive.
4: Were you alive?
1: I was alive and awake and watched the whole thing.
4: Nice.
1: Flipped back and forth between that and Auburn. Spent a lot more time on Ole Miss after Auburn started to look just horrible. But they only lost by five, you know? I mean, that's the thing. Auburn just looked absolutely terrible through most of that game. And then at the end, you go, really? One score? So close.
4: Let's go back to this flip back and forth thing.
1: Yeah.
4: I've seen your financial statement.
1: Yeah.
4: Get a second TV. They cost like $100 now for a big screen, and you could just put the remote and go.
1: I could technically put both games on one screen. That's what my YouTube TV allows me to do.
4: There you go.
1: But every TV I have is affixed to the walls, bud. I don't have a single TV that is freestanding. Every one of them is affixed to the wall. So
4: buy one more.
5: I know some people down the hall that can help you.
1: Yeah. That's good news. Anyway, congratulations, by the way, to everybody who moved up. And oh my, how about Kentucky upsetting Texas A&M? What a game that was.
4: Another great one. And that enhances Alabama's resume quite a bit.
1: Exactly. I was watching the whole thing going, come on, Kentucky, you're going to make Bama look real good if you can pull this off. And pull it off they did. I love it. I love Alabama won, obviously. Auburn was the only disappointment of the day, and I really didn't think Florida was that good. In fact, I don't think they were that good.
4: Do you know they're favored over Ole Miss this week? They're a 2.5-point favorite at home over Ole Miss this week.
1: Take Ole Miss and the points.
4: I don't know. I like the other side.
1: All right.
4: We'll bet our usual $1 million.
1: Sounds good to me.
4: You know, you owe me five, and the interest is just running up like the national debt.
1: All righty. Okay. Well, I'll tell you what. When I get done paying my medical bills, we'll discuss it.
4: There goes the five.
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0: milk and cookies out for Earth, Wind, and Fire last night. It's called the Eve of 21st September. Yeah, 21st of September Eve. You got to remember to turn your mic on.
1: I don't. Okay. Steve does.
0: Oh, I see. Oh, yeah. Yeah, yeah.
2: Yeah, because I'm so used to that.
0: You don't deign to touch the buttons. I understand.
1: Look, I'm a guest. I don't do any work.
0: Oh, no, not today. You're not.
1: No, you're the guest. Remember to turn your mic on.
0: Yes. Today you are
1: 21st of September.
0: Mm-hmm. That is one of my all-time
1: favorite
0: songs.
1: Steve, see if you can find a song about the 22nd of September for tomorrow.
2: Probably fail.
0: Yeah. All right. That's the spirit. Okay, so let me give you a little hint as to what's been going on. For the past 7 weeks, if you've been listening to the show, you've heard me struggling and suffering and unable to breathe and having zero energy, but have managed to fake it well enough to put on a radio show. You only have to do it in like 11 or 12 minute segments, so you can fake it for that long, and then during the commercial break, you can sit here and wheeze like a bus.
1: Cough up a lung.
0: Which is nice, which I have on more than one occasion. Finally, the Tuesday after Labor Day, I put my foot down. I talked to my caregiver and said, I am going to the doctor today and I'm going to get answers because during that entire 7 weeks, I was going to at least one doctor a week, sometimes two doctors a week. And I was being given a lot of nothing. I would be, I'd go, well, you know,

0: En garde!
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2: Three, we can't seem to find anything wrong with you, Mr. Dixon. I'll stop for lack of trying. Eventually, this actually did happen. I was beaten away at 185 beats per minute. The doctor said, you're going to the emergency room right now. And caregiver drove me there. And I was there for a short period before they said, now we're going to take you to the ICU. They began to kind of sort out what had been going on here. And it wasn't until, I think, 2 days later when I got a heart scan, a CT scan, that they found out that the regular amount of blood was entering my heart, but only 25% of it was leaving my heart, which means there was a lot more that was doing something. What was going on
3: hanging
2: there?
3: Hanging around.
2: Yeah. It was, in some cases, breaking up and going into my lungs, which is what led to that sort of phlegmy cough that I had. Also led to the fact that I couldn't breathe. You know, they couldn't find fluid on my lungs when they were listening, but once they did the CT scan, they were like, okay, we've pretty much figured out what's going on here. Add to that the fact that because of my heart was going so incredibly rapid so much of the time, I couldn't sleep. So I was a little bit out of my mind after 7 weeks of not getting more than maybe an hour and a half of sleep at a time, and many, many nights that I didn't really sleep at all. I was a little cray-cray, I think is the technical term, right?
3: I saw that on the chart when I was up there visiting.
2: Yeah. Well, they finally, Thursday night, that would be the 10th of September, they gave me something that was supposed to help me sleep. It was a nightmare. It was something called Aliquil, and my body and brain did not take to it well. And in fact, I had massive hallucinations. I was crawling around the room, barking like a dog, basically. Okay, I wasn't really doing that, but you get the idea. This is how far afield I was from reality at the time. And the stuff hung on forever. I mean, finally, I think at about, maybe 11 or 12, they put a BiPAP mask on me. A, to shut me up, and B, to, you know, hopefully get me to sleep.
3: You don't know how many
2: how many times people have wanted to do that. Nonetheless, I'm on the right medication now. It is very much a slow and steady as she goes. We're not going to dive into anything. I've always been a risk to, whenever I start feeling a little better, I'm like, I'm back, baby. And then 2 days later, I'm flat on my back again. And so I'm being real careful.
3: You're following doctor's instructions as instructed?
2: Can you believe it?
3: I had the other side of that.
2: Taking all the pills that I'm supposed to take and trying to keep it low and between the lines and all that good stuff. And like I said, I'm only here for 3 days this week, and then I'm on vacation for the last 2 days of this week. And I'm not going to overdo it while I'm on vacation either. All of that is... So there's a thumbnail sketch. I could spend the rest of the show thanking by name everybody who contacted me, and I very much appreciate all of you.
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8: Still seeing a heavy traffic stop and go, in fact, on 59 South between Deerfoot Parkway and I-459. It's from overnight work clearing up. I'm Phil Carter in the traffic center.
9: Happy Monday, Alabama. The week starts off sweaty, middle 90s today, low 90s tomorrow. Good bit of sunshine early, but it's the afternoon where you need to watch out for those passing downpours. Couple stronger storms possible across the region as well. Wednesday, a high near 90 degrees will be our transition day as a cold front finally moves through. Drier, more fall-like conditions will be at the end of the work week. We're talking morning lows in the low 60s Thursday, Friday, and into your weekend, and afternoon highs in the middle 80s. And maybe see 3340 meteorologist Emma Kate Cowan on Talk 99.5.
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11: 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We don't know what could go on, but think about this. 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We're a whisper away from that fatal mistake. What would they do with this technology? Who would they punish? What crisis would they exploit to get all up in your business and restrict your life or tax you or punish you? How could they use that in this case? Not for crime-fighting purposes, but for surveillance purposes to tax that ass.
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0: 6:37. Another day is just begun. Dixon Dividing, Talk995, Talk995.com. I saw while I was away, we lost Duncan Sheik. He of the Barely Breathing, which was one of those great indie 90s songs. I liked it immediately. I loved that song when it first came out, and still love it today. One hit wonder, really. You get right down to it. Oh, here it comes. There you go. Went on to win a Tony for writing the entire basic musical that he put on Broadway. And I don't remember the name of it, and I never got to see it, which is a shame. But the funniest thing about Duncan Sheik to me is that I really thought that that was a fake name. I thought it was a play on tongue in cheek. It's his real name.
1: His parents thought it was funny.
0: I bet they did. very talented guy. I never did find out, by the way, what he died of. Anybody know?
1: I got somebody who knows.
2: I don't remember if I heard.
0: Yeah, I bet it's Siri. Spud is big on Siri. Spud asks Siri everything. Siri's your girlfriend. Why don't you just change the name of Siri to something a little more?
1: She wanted a prenup. I tried.
0: Uh-huh. What do we got? Are you looking
1: at he died September 17, 2026.
0: Yeah.
1: So that's just this Four early days, life. Yeah. I don't want that composer.
0: Mm-hmm.
1: Other work, personal life and death.
0: Mm-hmm.
1: Canceled alcoholism.
0: Oh, that's a shame. That is a shame. Talented guy, gone too soon. Only want 56 or so, I think.
1: Heart and organ failure, cardiac arrest.
0: Oof. What,
1: kids?
0: Ouchie McGoucha.
1: That'll moderation.
0: Be, yeah. It's all about that moderation. Everything in moderation, including moderation, I say. I say. Hey, Bluff Park Art Show is coming up Saturday. 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Find them on Facebook and the Gram. The kids are calling it the Gram, aren't they?
1: The Gram.
0: They call it? I hope so, anyway. So, I didn't mean to short shrift all the people who came to visit me in the hospital there. I sort of ran out of time in that segment. I want to say that my first visitor was Eric Smith, keyboard player for the Cash Domino Killers. Last visitor was Leland Whaley, who stopped by late on my second to last day. The thing about the hospital is nobody's ever willing to commit to anything for you. You know, I'm like, am I leaving today? Well, you could. What does that mean?
1: It means 50%. Yeah. Either you will or you won't.
0: Should I pack a bag? What am I doing here? And then they just kind of cavalcade of people through to verify that, you know, you're in good shape and you can leave and that your heart rate is strong but not too fast, that your breathing is okay, that you're getting all the oxygen, et cetera, et cetera, et cetera. So long, tedious process. But I'll tell you this. I learned this while I was there. I've only been in the hospital three times in my life. One was when I was three and I had my tonsils taken out. And I was there for a couple of days. One was when I accidentally put a screwdriver through my hand and they checked me in, but I wasn't there for 20 minutes before the hand guy came and made sure that everything worked the way it was supposed to in my hand. I hadn't hit any nerves.
1: You want to tell us how that happened?
0: I was trying to take apart a pool pump motor with a screwdriver that was too long. And my concentration slipped, and so did the screwdriver. And the next thing you know, boom.
1: You won't believe how many accidents are caused by manual labor.
0: Right through the hand. Anyway, and then this one. This was the third time I'd ever been in the hospital.
1: Wow.
0: And it was interesting because when you're lying in that bed, you're getting information from a fire hose, you know? It's coming at you so fast. There's so much of it. And it's all different. I had five doctors, and every one of them was telling me something different. So, yeah.
1: That's comforting.
0: It was a little weird. Having something called a patient advocate is priceless. And I had one, fortunately. Someone who's very good at this, has done it before, was able to go and say to the medical staff, you know, I need to know where we are, what we're doing next, what our hope is, what are we trying to achieve here, you know, and really got them to focus up on what my plan was. And once you have somebody who's doing that and kind of forcing their hand, then you get the answers that you're looking for. And I'll never go into the hospital without a patient advocate again. You got to have somebody on the outside, because they wouldn't even let me leave the room for 6 days. 6 days I was trapped in that bed. I was not allowed to leave that room. I could look out longingly into the hall. I could press my face up against the glass like a small child in a bakery window in a Dickens novel. But that's as good as I got, you know. And it was terrible, because that room started to smell after a while. I did watch a lot of football and a lot of movies, and it was woo. Nonetheless, what I realized is people here have been in the hospital. You know, Steve's been in there for a procedure or two, if I'm not mistaken.
2: You would be correct.
1: You'd be correct.
0: I know Leland was in for his arm, and he had a lung clot at one point and stuff like that. And I always thought the same thing. These people don't want to see me, you know. They don't want my visit. They got families. They got people. I was wrong, you know. Getting a visit while you're in the hospital is very powerful, and I'm never going to do that again. I'm going to make sure when a friend or a coworker is in the hospital, I'm going to make sure I go visit them, because it really makes a difference. I can tell you that from the perspective of the patient.
1: It just breaks up the monotony of nothingness.
0: Well, it's a connection to the outside world that you don't have.
1: Well, that's true, too.
0: It really does make a difference. So I apologize to everybody who's ever been in the hospital who I never visited. I'm going to make sure that I don't let that happen again. 6:45 with Dixon and Vining. We got to get into what Trump is doing with China, because it really is fascinating. Once you start putting all the pieces together, like, what's that game you love so much, Spud, with the falling bricks?
1: Tetris,
0: yeah. Once you put all the bricks together like Tetris, a big picture begins to form in terms of what is going on with the United States and China. And Trump is, people love to say, he's playing 3D chess. Newsflash, all chess is 3D. Unless
1: really?
0: You're playing on a computer, all chess is 3D.
1: There you go.
0: He's playing 4D chess, okay? He's playing on a completely other level here. And I'm comparing him to other presidents because I've never seen anything quite like what is going on with this. And it's really quite brilliant. A bag of the flash. Stick around.
3: 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The other one is Dixon. 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
1: Thank God.
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0: It is with this song that the late, great Gary Wright introduced the keytar to America, something for which he should never be forgiven. I believe The Hague actually put him up for crimes against humanity. I could be wrong on that.
1: You don't like a keytar?
0: Keytars are stupid. 95 for a high today. How about that, huh? With about a 45% chance of isolated showers. Could be around your neck of the woods. It'll be this afternoon if they show up. 94 tomorrow, 90, 89, maybe Wednesday, as we are working our way into tomorrow. First day of fall. First day of autumn. Valerie Vining returns. Lots to look forward to tomorrow.
1: The reunited Dixon and Vining?
0: And it feels so good.
1: How many consecutive days with no Dixon and Vining together?
0: Let me see. It's been, it was 2 weeks ago. Today was Labor Day. Tomorrow, or 2 weeks ago tomorrow, we were together for one day. So I want to say eight or nine, something like that. Yeah, it's a long time.
1: Withdrawal symptoms have been rough.
0: Well, I've forgotten how to do the job.
1: Well, I listened back to myself, and I thought, how could anybody?
0: 652 with Dixon and Vining and HHM Roofing and Construction, the guys that you can trust to treat your roof as if it were their own, really, which is why they get so many five-star reviews. 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Spot, I'm going to go over here and cough for a minute. You're going to have to cover for me.
1: I'm covering. So what else? This is Richard Dixon's show, and he's well. Make no mistake.
2: Except for the occasional cough.
1: One of my dad's favorite was, it's not the cough that carries you off. It's the coffin that carry you off, and I don't want to wish that on you.
0: Thank you for that. I don't know why. I start strong, and then things begin to fall apart. I think it's my sinuses that are draining. But anyway, the important thing is I'm here. So here's what I figured out while I was lying in an ICU bed, and I got tired of watching TV. And I couldn't even, my eyes couldn't focus enough to read, which is weird. But that happens sometimes. So when you look at the global chess game that Donald Trump is playing with China, it all really ties together. Because the United States has got a habit of pushing our influence around the world, We'll do this a lot in the Middle East, We'll go over there and we'll talk to some of these countries, UAE or whatever. And we'll be like, well, you have a choice of A or B. We would prefer that you choose B. And they'll be like, well, what's in it for us? You go, we'll owe you one. It's the United States. We'll owe you a favor. That's pretty good. You'll get something somewhere down the line. And they know that that's true, Everybody kind of wants to curry favor with the United States. We're the biggest, baddest mamma jammer on the block, right? What we don't think about is China's been doing the same thing. China has been actively attempting to influence decisions in other countries that are in their favor. Donald Trump has decided that it is his goal to thwart that from happening and really shrink China's influence globally. Case in point, go into Venezuela, take Maduro away. Venezuela was selling massive amounts of oil to China. It's where they were getting an awful lot of their oil. Suddenly, we control their oil. Suddenly, the United States is in charge of Venezuela's oil. You know who we're not selling to? China. Wow. That's a big step right there. So what does China do? China goes, well, we'll go to Iran. We'll go deal with Iran. Then we'll just buy the oil from them. The United States goes in and goes, you know what? We're going to close this straight up. You guys don't be, you're not going to be moving any oil at all. Guess who's not getting any oil out of Iran? China, again, you know? Here's a story that not many people are talking about because it's not sexy, it's not hot, it's not fun. But China has been working its influence in the Panama Canal for quite some time, buying lots of pieces around it and trying to take control through security measures and things of various ports and stops along and into the canal. China has been all over that. Trump is the first president that came in and said, nope, that's not going to happen, and went to the Panamanian people. They now own the canal. Thank you, Jimmy Carter.
1: Wow.
0: Yeah. Stupid
1: we move. Sure, that was a great deal right there.
0: That was one of the dumbest moves I've ever seen. But anyway, Trump went to Panama and said, you know, look, it's the carrot and the stick. You do what we want, and we have this lovely, delicious, yum-yum carrot for you. You don't do what we want, you know, we'll beat you senselessly with this stick. What we want is we want China to have less influence here. So the next time China came in and said, well, we'd like to extend this lease, Panama said, gosh, we'd like to, but the United States said no. And so they can't. They don't get to extend their lease. They don't get to buy anything. So they don't get to own anything. Last thing you want is China having any kind of control over what can travel through the Panama Canal. That's just not a good business decision.
1: Correct.
0: Yeah. And last but not least, they've also been one of those countries that has been slowly helping Cuba under the table, you know? Russia's a little involved in a war right now, so they don't really have the kind of money that they used to have to kind of throw at places like Cuba to help shore them up. So China's like, that's okay, we'll step in. And the United States has been like, I don't think so. I think we're going to blockade that. We don't want you to have any effect on Cuba anymore. I said last but not least, but that's not true. Really what the big deal was Greenland. Getting Greenland off the table and saying to China in no uncertain terms, not only will you not build anything here, will you never have any sort of presence. You will never, never have a military presence on Greenland. We just signed a deal that says the United States, Greenland, and Denmark are one on this. The U.S. has carte blanche. China, you get nothing. You stole fizzy lifting drinks. Good day, sir. And so China was once again cut off. Now think about this. That's five separate moves that are being made by Donald Trump, that when you look at each one individually, you go, what's he doing with this? But when you put them all together and you realize just how involved China is, he is cutting the legs out from under one of our biggest adversaries, an adversary that really has a manifest destiny, that really has an idea that they want to own and run more of the world than they do. The United States doesn't have, you know, that kind of, good Lord, we certainly have got the power. We certainly have got the forces. We have the time and we have the money, borrowed though it may be, that we could take over pretty much anything we wanted to if we chose to. But we never have. I don't remember if it was Colin Powell, I think, who said the United States has never asked for any more land than it takes to bury their dead after these conflicts, you know, World War II or whatever. We didn't ask for any part of Europe. You know, we just got out of the way. China really does have a manifest destiny. They want more. They want a lot more. And Trump is the first president that said, I think we're going to stop you guys dead in your tracks before you get any further down this road. It's really quite fascinating if you think about it, because last I heard, he's supposed to be stupid.
1: Oh, there are a lot of people. There are a lot of people.
0: Oh, he's so dumb. Oh, he's filed bankruptcy four times. He's not that smart at all. He's a multi-billionaire. Yeah, what a moron.
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3: The city leaders of Mobile are celebrating the recent announcement from the U.S. Department of Transportation that $2.5 billion in federal loan money will be made available for the I-10 Mobile River Bridge project. Mobile Mayor Spiro Chiriogatis says the news is extremely exciting, that the area is finally going to get a bridge after so many years of hard work. Cherry Ogatis thanked several state and congressional leaders for their part in securing this loan, such as Senators Katie Britt and Tommy Tuberville, Congressman Barry Moore and Shamari Figures, Governor Ivey, and the Transportation Secretary Sean Duffy. This bridge will involve a toll for those who use it. Regular users of the bridge will be encouraged to get a toll pass in order to get a lower rate. I'll be back with more Alabama stories after this.
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3: A Georgia man with connections to the Atlanta Braves baseball team was killed in Alabama as a result of a motorcycle crash in Huntsville. The fatality has been identified as 36-year-old Matt Kimbrell, whose motorcycle ran into a dump truck as it was turning onto the road. Kimbrell's brother, Craig Kimbrell, is a former pitcher for the Atlanta Braves. He was drafted to the Braves in 2012. There are no charges expected to be issued in this case. An alligator was sighted in the waters at Lake Lurline State Park. A visitor spotted the gator over the weekend and posted pictures of it on social media. I'm Andrea Tice.
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0: 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Mark Spud Friedman in for Valerie Vining, who will be back tomorrow. Chatted with her a couple of times. She was unfortunate enough to come visit me at the hospital while they had me strapped down with a BiPAP mask on my face, sedating me because I was out of my mind.
1: I saw pictures. I actually have a couple pictures.
0: Oh, nice.
1: And the blackmail negotiations will begin soon.
0: Oh, bring it on. I posted absolutely nothing on social media while all of this was going on. I mean, I had somebody looking after my house and my dogs, so I wasn't really worried about that. But I don't know. It felt a little self-serving.
1: How happy were the dogs to see you when you did get home?
0: They were happy, although, like I said, I had somebody taking care of the place for me. So they were getting 3 squares a day and all their pills and all their treats and everything. So it was kind of like, you know, it pretty much proved to me that they don't care so much who is feeding them as long as the feeding part is taking place, you know?
1: Even if it was a spare human instead
0: that's
1: of...
0: That's right, yeah. That all right. Didn't matter to them, not so much. Anyway, love them, though. Great to be home. I got home late last Tuesday. And basically just kind of eased into Wednesday, Thursday, Friday. I was in nowhere near as good a shape as I am now last Tuesday. I was in good enough shape to get out of that room. And they were going to put me in just a regular hospital room at first. And then they were like, we can't find one. We don't have a room for you. Just go home. And I was like, great.
1: Yeah.
0: I'll take it.
1: Great. That's what I told them last Monday. You should be out by Wednesday, then they let you out Tuesday.
0: I guess for
1: good behavior.
0: Yeah,
1: I don't know.
0: Yeah. I'm such a hypochondriac now that I have my own blood pressure machine. Read that with great regularity. Got my own blood oxygen reader. Got that during COVID. So I have a pretty good idea of where I stand. I even had one of those little you can give yourself a miniature EKG and get 5 readings. On the thing, I bought one of those for like $125 online. So I'm kind of set. I check all my numbers on our.
1: How much longer are you going to live?
0: I think till 9 today, at least. I think I'll make it
1: no,
0: till 9.
1: No, 10.
0: I can't guarantee that.
1: Oh, my gosh. What are we going
0: to
1: do?
0: That. I don't know. Andrew may have to come in a little bit early. 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
0: Here's the bad news, kids. Upcoming nightly ramp closures along I-459 in Hoover. Tonight, you're looking at US 31 on ramp to I-459 southbound. Tomorrow, the Galleria flyover off ramp is going to be closed. 23rd, that would be Wednesday, US 31 off ramp. Exit 13A, and September 24th is State Route 150 off-ramp. That is Exit 10. Each night, ramps reference will be closed from 7 p.m. to 6 a.m. the following morning for milling work.
1: Okay, so I need some help from you, because it's another thing I'm not good at.
0: Yeah.
1: The number of things I am good at is quite small, actually.
0: True.
1: Tonight, we play trivia at Casual Pint.
0: Right.
1: That's exit 10, isn't it?
0: Is it? Yeah, okay. But you're okay, because tonight they're closing US 31 on the ramp to I-450.
1: So I'm okay for tonight.
0: You're okay for tonight.
1: You know what the guy said when he jumped off the 20-floor building as he got to the 10th floor?
0: Mm. So far, so good?
1: That's it.
0: Yeah, exactly. So far.
1: I'm okay so far. Good. So I can get there tonight. I'll call you tomorrow on the air.
0: Okay.
1: And see where I'm, let you know where I'm going on Tuesday so you can tell me.
0: I'll be happy.
1: I wonder if GPS knows this. How do you know what they know?
0: Sometimes they do, sometimes they don't. I have been disappointed by Apple Maps more than once. So Google GPS tends to be where I put my money.
1: Not, you don't use Waze. I guess Waze merged with something.
0: A lot of people like Waze. I've never used it. I don't know. The person responsible for shooting dogs in Chilton County is not going to be charged, according to the sheriff. Seven puppies. Seven little puppies. Shot to death. And Sheriff John Sheeran said this happened at 5:30 a.m. Thursday. Not going to be punished because the dogs had killed six of this person's chickens, two cats, and had caused property damage. So the person had the right to protect their property while adding that the dog owner took full responsibility for what happened. Of the seven puppies shot, two died. Two others are at the Calera Animal Hospital undergoing treatment. While he is not going to be charged, there is a good chance he will be named the new head of the Department of Homeland Security. So that's apparently that's all it takes is just shooting a dog.
1: The chickens and dogs is out obviously in some rural area where they're not contained in any way.
0: Yeah, I don't know. I mean, you know, sometimes dogs can get into the chicken coop.
1: I've always wanted to know the answer to this question.
0: It's just carnage.
1: Yeah. Who let the dogs out?
0: Who? Indeed.
1: No idea.
0: I believe it was the Baja Men.
1: It could have been.
0: Mm. Two men have been sentenced for stealing more than $350,000 in merchandise from Walmart stores in 11 states.
1: I read this. This is cleverness, actually.
0: Given the incredible low prices at Walmart, that's a lot of stuff. Man, that's too much. 56-year-old Anthony Belzer, sentenced to 25 years, the first 10 to be served in prison. 52-year-old George Mayo, sentenced to 40 years, the first 20 to be served in prison. Authorities said Belzer and Mayo stole $362,844 worth of merchandise from Walmart stores in 11 states, Georgia, Connecticut, Florida, Louisiana, Maine, Massachusetts, New Hampshire, North Carolina, South Carolina, Tennessee, and Virginia. Thefts were done over a 10-month span, dating back to 2022. Authorities said the first arrest was made in Georgia in December of 22. Canton police were called to the Walmart on Riverstone Parkway. Security footage showed two men removing off $15,000 worth of electronics from display cases. Hours later, the suspects were seen stealing from Walmart in East Illinois. Mayo was arrested there, but Belzer ran away. Investigators pieced together the web of thefts using security footage, credit card transactions, bank records, and rental car contracts. Two had a system. Prosecutors said hide the merchandise inside a larger item, like a laundry basket, put the hidden merchandise into the retail box they'd emptied, and then pay for the lower value box. Belzer was arrested in New York on January 2024. This happened some years ago at Academy Sports and Outdoors as well. Guy was walking out of there with two or three of those storage bins, big gray ones that had the big top on them. And something told the cashier to check one, opened it up full of fishing lures. I mean, just slap full of some of the most expensive fishing equipment that they had outside of rods. There was reels in there. There was all kinds of fishing lures. There was, you know, knives and things of that nature. And he ended up being taken away. And the cashier got an extra 10-minute break that day. So
1: wow.
0: Yeah.
1: So when he put the bins up there, one was extremely heavy.
0: You think you would have noticed that.
1: That's, you right? would. You yeah. would.
0: I think what he did was he had three or four of them, and he had them in his cart, and he put one up there and said, I have four of these.
1: Oh, see? Yeah, right. Trickoration.
0: So the guy rang up the first one and then looked down and saw that the top was on one, and he said, let me just open that up for you. Okay, yeah. Hello.
1: Can I offer a public service announcement here?
0: Fire away.
1: To all you thieves, if you're going to try this particular trick, go through the self-checkout.
0: Yeah. That's clearly the answer.
1: That's right.
0: Yeah. They'll get you that way, too, by the way.
1: I'm sure they are, but it gives you a better chance.
0: Yeah. Remember the guy?
1: My days of criminality are kind of over.
0: Oh, really? You had them?
1: Yes.
0: You had days of criminality?
1: Yes.
0: I had no idea.
1: Well, that's the statutes run, so I guess I could.
0: I can't wait to hear about it. Break it out to me off the air first.
1: I shall.
0: I'll decide whether or not we should talk about it.
1: Deal.
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8: Collision on southbound Vanderbilt Road at Eastlake Boulevard and road construction today. Pelham Parkway at Martin Street, right shoulder blocked till 4:30 this afternoon. I'm Phil Carter in the traffic center.
9: Happy Monday, Alabama. The week starts off sweaty, middle 90s today, low 90s tomorrow. Good bit of sunshine early, but it's the afternoon where you need to watch out for those passing downpours. A couple stronger storms possible across the region as well. Wednesday, a high near 90 degrees will be our transition day as a cold front finally moves through. Drier, more fall-like conditions will be at the end of the work week. We're talking morning lows in the low 60s Thursday, Friday, and into your weekend, and afternoon highs in the middle 80s. And maybe see 3340 meteorologist Emma Kate Cowan on Talk 99.5.
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0: unconscious pleasurism, they called it. This is He's So Fine, rewritten by George Harrison. And he ended up having to give a lot of money to, who was it that wrote He's So Fine?
1: The Chiffon sang it, but, yeah. but there was some shenanigans with his former manager.
0: Shenanigans?
1: Yeah. Bought the rights to the song while George was fighting the
0: thief. Oopsie.
1: George's former manager.
0: Right.
1: Conflict of interest notwithstanding.
0: Shenanigans. 7:21 with Dixon and Vining, Talk 99.5, Talk 99.5.com. Jeff, joke of the day. You ready? Here it comes.
1: Yes.
0: I have an Indian friend named Deepu. We just called him Winnie.
1: Steve, do you rate these jokes?
0: It's a pass-fail.
1: And?
0: You get the rim shot. It's a pass.
1: Oh, okay.
0: Steve is the final arbiter of such
1: things.
0: That's
1: right. Judge West?
2: Yes.
1: A pass.
2: That's
1: one
2: of his better ones.
1: Give us the sound of a fail. There you go.
0: Uh-huh.
1: So that's how you know, right
0: there. One more
1: good joke. You just broke the code.
0: That's it. There was a shooting last night in Texas. It was DHS, Department of Homeland Security, ICE, ended up shooting a somebody they were trying to pick up, an illegal migrant, or so they say. We know nothing about this, by the way. We have not one bit of information about this aside from the fact that somebody was shot dead by ICE. the response that we're getting from DHS is, well, he had been given a final order of removal. He had been basically told it's time to go home, and he got the judge's final order of removal, and he was still here. Not an excuse to shoot a guy, okay? Just not, okay? That's, if you think that that is going to clear you somehow, if he was coming at you with a knife, okay, you've got my vote there. If he was driving at you, you've got my vote there, as were two of the people that ICE has shot thus far. But, you know, he had a final order of removal. Not good enough. We don't have all the details, so I'm not going to be judging this at all until such time as we find out a little bit more about what happened. The first thing that we heard is that this guy was fleeing, and he jumped out of his vehicle and started taking off on foot, and that's where ICE shot him. Not good enough. Again, not good enough. If that is all you've got, then you did it wrong. But we don't know what all has happened here. The fog of war is thick, and we're going to wait for all the details before we start casting judgment, okay?
1: Hard to believe that an ICE agent, although some people find them all detestable, would shoot someone running away.
0: Yeah, it doesn't sound right to me either. And the people of Texas, I believe it's Austin where they are, complaining that ICE needs to stop this surge in our area immediately. They're causing all these problems. They're not causing problems. You're causing problems by not participating with them. You're causing problems by not holding on to these people when you have them and turning them over to ICE. You're causing problems by showing up every time they pull a raid and trying to get in their way and trying to frustrate them. And all you have to remember, people, all you have to remember is when these folks say things like, ICE needs to cease and desist this surge immediately, what you should hear is, I don't want the law as it's written enforced. I don't want it enforced the way it's written. I don't want it enforced. Because that's what they're saying. I don't want this law enforced. Okay, why don't you go to Congress and get the law changed? Oh, because you can't, can you? Because they're not going to change it, are they? So get out of the way and let these people do their jobs. Because the law is going to be enforced. I mean, imagine, if you will, that people would show up and hold, I don't know, some kind of protest over bank robbers being arrested. That guy needed that money. I can't believe you would do this. He clearly was poor and he had to have money, and so he went and he robbed that bank. How dare you enforce the law as it's written? We're going to enforce the law as it's written.
1: Or say a mother kills all her children.
0: Yeah. The holdout juror in that case, by the way, has tapped a former Trump lawyer to fight back as he is now being dragged through the mud this is really astounding to me. And I'll tell you, I don't feel like I have a dog in this fight. Because I said at the time, I can clearly see both sides of this issue.
1: Yes.
0: I can clearly see how one might look at this and say,

0: En garde!
1: Fencing is taking the nation by storm. It's safe, fun, and welcoming for everyone, kids, teens, and adults alike. Learn more at tryfencing.org.
2: Comes to mind.
3: Exactly. So, while a large part of me says it is unfathomable to me that somebody would kill their own children, I just can't even wrap my brain around that. It is so difficult for me to understand how somebody could do that and then hope to continue on with life. Of course, she then attempted to throw herself out the window and kill herself, so maybe she didn't. But anyway, that part of me says clearly she was not mentally healthy. But another part of me says every step of this process shows me that she was cool and calculating and premeditated, et cetera, et cetera, et cetera. So this guy gets to have a difference of opinion. This guy gets to be the holdout juror if he wants to. This is the guy who gets to say, no, I'm sorry, you 11. I'm not with you on this. And then, you know, the next thing you know, you get a bunch of white liberal women out there screaming and crying. And, you know, he's the bad guy. There are lots of people out there who consider this guy a hero. So a lot of people out there who are saying, no, he was the only one who had the right answer on this thing.
2: You know who we haven't heard anything from?
3: Who's that?
2: The race baiters.
3: Yeah, interesting, isn't it?
2: Yeah, we got a black juror and the white women,
3: mm-hmm.
2: and the race baiters who usually come out in full force for criminals. Now they got nothing to say. They didn't back up this black. They didn't stand up for this black juror.
3: Nope. The Babylon Bee has a story about how there's a new underground railroad forming to protect this guy from liberal white women. try to get him to safety in the north. Bless his heart.
4: Much further north do you want to take him? He's in Massachusetts.
3: I know. How far north can you go at that point? Maine, maybe? I don't know. Very, very, very sad. On the other hand, I understand that Sidney Sweeney, in an attempt to win over some women, has now decided to kill a few kids. So that's apparently going to get her some.
2: That's a plan.
3: Yeah. Not a
2: about
3: good
2: like stealing the fishing lures, if you ask me.
3: Yeah, it's a bad plan. Don't do that plan. You know, every once in a while we get these maps that's like the most popular blank in every state.
2: Yes.
3: We got one today.
2: What kind?
3: It's wrong again. It's horribly wrong. This one has to do with breakfast cereal.
2: One of my favorite topics.
3: Not even close. It is not even close. We'll break it out next.
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9: Road work in Shelby County today. That right shoulder's blocked Pelham Parkway at Martin Street till 4:30 this afternoon. I'm Phil Carter in the traffic center.
10: Happy Monday, Alabama. The week starts off sweaty, middle 90s today, low 90s tomorrow. Good bit of sunshine early, but it's the afternoon where you need to watch out for those passing downpours. Stronger storms possible across the region as well. Wednesday, a high near 90 degrees will be our transition day as a cold front finally moves through. Drier, more fall-like conditions will be at the end of the work week. We're talking morning lows in the low 60s Thursday, Friday, and into your weekend, and afternoon highs in the middle 80s. And maybe see 3340 meteorologist Emma Kate Cowan on Talk 99.5.
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12: 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I don't know. 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

0: You know, spending that much time in a ICU bed also changes your perspective about things. You begin thinking about, like, how have I been living my life? Am I doing this okay? And mostly the answer is yes, but if there's one thing I have done, there is somebody that I have been really, really stingy with, and that person is me. I know people joke about it because I'm Mr. First Class, et cetera, et cetera, et cetera. But the fact is, I have a very difficult time, and I've always had a difficult time doing nice things for myself. I don't know why it is. It's a Midwestern upbringing. You feel like you don't deserve it, you know? So I got to get over that. I need to start living a better, more me-focused life. In other words, what I'm trying to say is, screw you people. All right, I'm not really saying that.
1: I didn't think so.
0: Not really saying that, just a joke. But I don't know. There's a lot of stuff that I haven't done just because I'm like, I don't really deserve that. I shouldn't be doing that. No, you do deserve it, Richard. You should get out there and get a little further down that road. Make yourself happy, for the love of God. No one else is working on that. But again, the huge number of people who contacted me, stopped by, I couldn't even begin to respond to all of the texts and the Facebook messages that I received. I just looked at them all and I said, you guys are going to have to wait till they get on the air and I can say thank you on bunk. You know, I'll just give you all a gigantic blanket thank you, because I can't possibly respond to everybody who reached out to me. And I very, very, very much appreciate it. It made a world of difference being able to read all of your messages. And my favorite words in the English language that were repeated by almost everybody: I'm praying for you. Yay. Power of prayer has yet to be matched when it comes to great, powerful things in our lives. 7:38 with Dixon and Vining, and not this coming weekend, but the one after. We've got ourselves a fabulous Bluff Park Art Show. Mm-hmm. 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Okay, here it is, kids. The most popular breakfast cereal in every state. Be amazed. Really? Be amazed at how wrong this is, will you?
2: Probably not.
0: Okay.
1: It's the worst I've ever seen.
0: I am going to start with ones that are not us, obviously. Okay. I can tell you that, interestingly, Minnesota is an island unto itself. My old stomping grounds favorite cereal, Wheaties. Okay.
1: I'd love to bet against that.
0: Mm-hmm.
2: Do you buy that? Really? Seriously?
0: It's possible. It's not impossible. Well, let's take a look at what is the criteria that they worked with here?
2: Good question.
0: Instead of mining grocery stores for sales data or calling people on their phones, who answers these calls anyway, CSP Global analyzed Google Trends data to find out exactly which cereals Americans were hungry for. Oh, we went with Google Trends.
2: So, in other words, you just happen to say, what are the ingredients in Wheaties, and they think that all of a sudden that's your favorite. Okay.
0: Uh-huh. Doesn't make any sense, does it?
2: Right.
0: Kind of silly. Pennsylvania, New York, and a lot of the Northeast Coast love them some Cheerios.
2: That I might be able to buy.
0: It's not impossible. It's not impossible. California, Arizona, New Mexico, honey bunches of oats.
2: Not sure about that one.
0: I'm not sure about that one either.
1: It gets worse.
2: I'm sure it does.
0: Wyoming, frosted mini wheats.
2: Really?
0: Well, I'm sorry. Actually, I think that's Utah, Idaho, Montana, and Wisconsin. Wyoming is a little darker shade of blue. What does that stand for?
1: That's what I'm looking for. Frosted mini wheats is what looks like light blue.
0: All right.
1: Frosted. The gray may be Rice Krispies. South Dakota, Wisconsin, Idaho. I mean, Rice Krispies is a popular cereal. I can't argue against that.
0: Yeah, it's pretty popular.
2: It's popular to make treats out of. I don't know if it's popular actually as a cereal.
0: Illinois and Tennessee are Cookie Crisp.
2: Seriously.
0: That's the claim.
2: Mm-hmm.
0: Indiana and Ohio, Golden Crisp. Can't get enough of Super Golden Crisp.
2: I didn't realize they still made that.
0: Oh, yeah. Sugar Bears.
1: Wait till you hear some of the rest of this.
0: Washington State and Kansas both love Trix.
1: Washington State and Kansas. Those two just fit together like a jigsaw puzzle.
0: Sure.
2: Something about the almost squarish nature of their state.
1: It must be. I don't know.
0: North Dakota likes Special K.
2: Only North Dakota.
1: Yes.
0: South Dakota prefers regular K.
2: Probably.
0: let's see. Maine, Raisin Bran. Only Maine. Unless Nevada's the same. What do you think, Spud? Is that Nevada?
1: No, I think that's different.
0: Nevada is
1: Cocoa Pebbles. Cocoa Pebbles.
0: Cocoa.
1: They're really hot on the breakfast buffets in Vegas and Reno, aren't
2: they? Sure,
1: you
2: know it.
0: Absolutely.
1: Y'all don't have any Cocoa Pebbles out here? What is the breakfast?
0: Now I will give you what they claim is the most popular cereal in the United States. Oregon, Colorado, Texas, Oklahoma, Louisiana, Missouri, Kentucky, Virginia, North Carolina, Georgia, Alabama, and Florida all selected this cereal as their favorite. Fruit Loops.
2: Not buying it.
0: No. No, any more than I buy that Mississippi's is Apple Jacks.
2: Yeah, not buying that one either.
1: So, here's a way to look at these maps from a person who studied these things intently.
0: Yeah.
1: If Kentucky, Virginia, North Carolina, Georgia, Alabama, and Florida are all the same, South Carolina is also the same.
0: Mm-hmm.
1: They don't go different. What did South Carolina go here?
0: South Carolina supposedly.
1: Sort of a peachy colored.
0: That's not Wheaties.
1: Cinnamon Toast Crunch.
0: Cinnamon Toast Crunch, yeah.
1: Which is good cereal.
0: Nothing wrong with it.
1: But the number one selling cereal in the country is Honey Nut Cheerios.
0: By a lot.
1: Not on here.
0: Yeah.
1: Not on here.
0: Yeah.
1: Corn Pops. Just
2: threw all the Cheerios into one big basket.
1: If they'd done that, it would have been a lot more than just Pennsylvania, New York, Vermont, New Hampshire, Connecticut. What is Rhode Island? I'd like to know what Rhode Island is, but the state
2: is very small.
1: The state is so small they don't have room for a color.
3: Teeny tiny little state.
2: Well, they have to leave the state in order to be able to have the elbow room to eat the breakfast.
0: That's true. Honey Nut Cheerios is the number one selling breakfast cereal in America. It's crazy to me that did not make this in any way, shape, or form.
1: So it looks like to me Hawaii has the same taste as Rhode Island, indeterminate.
0: Pretty much.
1: It's a color.
0: Mm-hmm.
1: I don't know. Maybe it's poop color. I don't know.
0: Poop color. There you go.
1: Cocoa Pebbles.
0: Maybe.
1: Which, you know. What is your favorite?
0: I have got pretty much five rotating favorite cereals. I don't eat enough breakfast cereal that generally a box doesn't go stale on me before I get to the bottom.
1: Now I don't.
0: Raisin Bran.
1: Okay.
0: Crispix.
1: Crispix.
0: Yeah. The Honey Nut.
2: I haven't thought about that in a while.
0: Or the aforementioned Honey Nut Cheerios.
1: Okay.
0: Yeah. I do eat the occasional Cinnamon Toast Crunch and the big granddaddy of them all, Captain Crunch.
1: Captain Crunch was on here.
0: Yeah. Captain
1: Iowa.
2: It is. Oh.
1: Right under Minnesota. So,
0: that's it.
1: And when you live in South, you know, maybe you have a touch. It's like one of these mixed breed dogs, mostly a terrier, but some Australian Shepherd. You got mostly Wheaties, but some Captain Crunch.
0: I'll swap out the Cinnamon Toast Crunch by the way, for Special K Red Berry. That's much more favorite of mine than Cinnamon Toast Crunch. But what I do generally is, if I'm buying cereal, is I'll rotate boxes. That is to say, I'll buy a box of Captain Crunch, generally a small one, so I don't want to, you know, like I say, they go stale before I get to the bottom of it.
2: And you don't want to torture the roof of your mouth too much.
0: Exactly. I only eat one bowl, usually one cup per bowl, so as not to hurt myself. But then, so I'll buy a box of Captain Crunch. Then next I'll go out and buy a box of Special K, Red Berry. Then next I'll buy a box of Captain Crunch. Then I'll buy a box of Honey Nut Cheerios. Then I'll buy a box of Captain Crunch. You notice a pattern here. Every other box is Captain Crunch, because this is my favorite cereal. It has been since I was a kid. It's just a multi-taste.
1: Did you eat Quisp and Quake?
0: Of course.
1: Quake was
0: Captain Crunch, basically. And I'll never forget my friend Hunter. He lives down at the beach now. But he and I lived in a back room of his house for a short period. He says to me, "Do you want to see the coolest thing ever?"
2: Oh, who doesn't?
1: Well, this is a dramatic pause.
0: I said, that's a pretty big statement, man.
2: Yeah, the coolest thing ever? You got a build-up going.
0: He breaks it out. It was a Quisp watch purchased originally with 3 box tops and $7 from, you know, Battle Creek, Michigan.
1: Columbia House.
0: And I looked at it and I said, okay, that is the coolest thing ever. Congratulations. You are correct, sir.
1: It's gonna get some conversation if you whip out your Quisp watch.
0: The Quisp watch, something to behold.
2: Wonder if he still has that.
0: Bet he does.
2: Maybe.
0: If he held on to it all these years, he did get married, so maybe. 7:48, Dixon and Vining, stick around.
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11: We have a crash on 2059 East before Rock Mountain Lakes, exit 104. It's on the right-hand shoulder. I'm Phil Carter in the traffic center.
12: Happy Monday, Alabama. The week starts off sweaty, middle 90s today, low 90s tomorrow. Good bit of sunshine early, but it's the afternoon where you need to watch out for those passing downpours. Stronger storms possible across the region as well. Wednesday, a high near 90 degrees will be our transition day as a cold front finally moves through. Drier, more fall-like conditions will be at the end of the work week. We're talking morning lows in the low 60s Thursday, Friday, and into your weekend, and afternoon highs in the middle 80s. And maybe see 33-40 meteorologist Emma Kate Cowan on Talk 99.5.
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0: 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You can text us from there. You can call us from there. We would love to hear from you. Go ahead and drop us a line. Texts are easier than phone calls. We can fit them in quickly and easily, and it does make you sort of edit your thoughts, right? Do you remember Joe Caller?
1: Joe Caller.
0: Yes.
1: Yes.
0: Joe Caller is something.
1: I've got three comments, yes. Two things. And my first time caller, long time listener, and I'll hang up and listen to you.
0: That's right.
1: Joe Caller.
0: Joe Caller was a creation of Jay Willoughby and myself and Rockstar. He would call in and be like the quintessential talk radio caller who would, as I was saying to your screener, you're like, God, don't say that. First thing you do is, how are you? Hey, how are things going? You're like, okay, you just heard me say to 17 people in a row, I'm great. Why? Because in the South, that's what we do, right? And then, yes, he would then run down the litany of things that I've got two comments, a suggestion, a request. You're like, I just get to it. Just do it for the love.
1: And you know that guy 2 days ago that called in about the wreck on 459.
0: Yeah. Love referencing stuff that happened days ago.
1: Joe Caller.
0: Loved him. But when you are texting, you're forced to kind of edit your comments and just get to the pithy part, because otherwise you're just pithing me off. You know how it is.
1: I'll tell you, Sarah, our friend Sarah, who's no longer here, her favorite character of all time was Coach Cliche. and she, I'm telling you, during the game, she was just constantly Coach Cliche. I've talked to Rockstar about that.
0: Get your flippers up. You got to get your flippers up. That's redonkulous. Yeah, we had a lot of characters on that show. We were on an AM radio station, and we were the sixth most popular morning show in the city, which is hilarious. I mean, on an AM radio station, that it's almost impossible, and that's what parlayed us into a horrible job in Orlando, Florida. Anyway.
1: While it lasted.
0: It was okay.
1: Not so good.
0: It was okay. I wouldn't say that it was great.
1: Look where you landed.
0: Yeah.
1: As Paul McCartney would say, it's a long and winding road, but it led you where you need to be.
0: Right here. And I love it. Leslie says, you want to torture the roof of your mouth with cereal. Don't put milk on it. I drive my husband nuts because I don't put milk on my cereal. I just can't anymore. What are you, lactose intolerant? What's the deal? Yeah. They make milk for that. I don't know if you know that.
1: I don't know if you know that.
0: It's Cocoa Puffs in California, since they love being cuckoo on everything. Okay. I can't disagree with you there, McGee. Peanut Butter Captain Crunch, probably my favorite, other than Pops. Are we talking about Corn Pops? Good old-fashioned Corn Pops. Let's see. Rich is back. Mornings have been a struggle without you, old friend. Thank you, Will. The Algo and L Dot is L Dot. Algo app is L Dot. So it will show what is closed and even show live feed if the cameras are up. Okay. Trey says, welcome back, Richard. Please don't overdo it today. Like I said, I'm a threat to do that. I'm only here for 3 days this week. Then I'm off for 5, and then I'll be back Thursday and Friday of next week. And I promised Valerie I wouldn't take another day off until 2029. Greenland was basically the double finger to China from Trump, says Jeff. A case could be made. Look, it really is just a strategic. It's all about the strategery, making sure that we have got a position there and they don't. That's all.
1: Don't you think that if you could get all these people in the room, that you could work out a deal and everybody be mostly happy? China, Russia, Iran, mostly happy?
0: No, because Iran's always going to want a bomb. You know, we're going to talk a little bit about Ed Sheeran and Macklemore and all that in the next hour here. But it's a very sobering thought to understand that there is a wide swath of the Muslim religion, and it tends to be the swath that is in charge of several countries over in the Middle East, who, when we say They want Israel to cease to exist. It's not a turn of phrase. They literally want every Jew in Israel dead.
1: Correct.
0: Dead.
1: Correct.
0: Okay.
1: And America, if they could.
0: Oh, yeah. I mean, that they absolutely loathe and despise the Jewish race, the Jewish people. They were raised that way. So a case could be made that it is, to some degree, not their fault. However, you know, there are folks out there who every time say, oh, death to Israel. Oh, they don't mean that. They do mean that. They sincerely mean that. So when you say, couldn't we come to an agreement where everyone's happy like Iran? No, Iran's not going to be happy until every Jew's dead. That's it. End of story.
1: That's as long as this regime is in power.
0: Yeah.
1: If you get a civilian regime in power in Iran, there'll be a more Western-like country.
0: There's no telling what we could do if we change that regime, but are we changing that regime?
1: Well, we might.
0: We don't seem to be.
1: You know, as the people get more and more miserable, their desire to oust the current people rises commensurately.
0: Wait, you're talking about there or here?
1: Both. But I was right then, I was talking about there.
0: Oh, okay, yeah.
1: And it's happening in China, too.
0: Yeah, they're not too happy over there. They're not as happy as they'd like to be. Wanda says, hey, Richard, we're so glad you're back. Thank you, Wanda. Appreciate you. Appreciate you, Tammy. Appreciate you, Rhonda. Appreciate everybody who's getting in touch and welcoming me back to the airwaves. Glad you are better and back. Need you to complete my mornings, says Matt. Thank you. Beautiful. Dave says, I only buy Cap'n Crunch in the single-serve bowls. Eat it only when my blood sugar is low. Yeah. That'll do it. Frosted Mini Wheats. Ooh, I love Frosted Mini Wheats.
1: Me too.
0: I haven't eaten those in a while. Glad you're back, Richard. Glad you're feeling better. I am feeling better. Thank you very much. Every day, I'm a little bit closer to what I used to be. I would say I'm somewhere around 45% right now. I'm not making that up.
1: Steve, start a chart there. Richard's 45 as of today.
0: Mm-hmm.
1: You get two more readings and then a vacation. Who knows, might be up around 80-something when you get back from vacation.
0: Could be.
2: I don't know. You might be being optimistic.
0: Fingers crossed.
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4: State Senator Arthur Orr is talking about the deleterious effects of illegal immigrants staying here in the U.S. and not self-deporting and continuing to break the law. Orr was a guest on WVNN out of Huntsville with Dale Jackson.
5: The idea that the illegals are going to check in with the government and follow the protocols or whatever they were given back when they crossed over is absurd. And what it does, Dale, is it makes them disrespect our laws, our system of order, because they know nothing's going to happen to me. I'm cool. I'll just hang out and work and have a family and be a lawbreaker all the while and disrespect the laws of this country because they're not going to enforce them. The lawbreaking that started at the border and through not reporting and not obeying the rules, you know, it then enters our society. And how many times have we seen those that are not supposed to be here breaking our laws and harming Americans in the process? And
2: yeah,
5: they need to go home.
4: I'll be back with more Alabama stories after this.
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4: A 72-year-old woman died from injuries she sustained a few days ago in Geneva County in a two-vehicle crash. Rachel Gilmore was critically injured when she was rear-ended by another vehicle driven by a Florida woman. That driver was also seriously injured. The accident occurred on Highway 27 north of Geneva. The police chief of Summerdale could soon be returning to work after first being placed on administrative leave last week by the mayor. The city council members recently met and voted 4-2 to reinstate police chief Mike Gall. I'm Andrea Tice.
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6: Good morning, Birmingham, 806, 807. Oh, look at that. Dixon Divining, Talk995, Talk995.com. It is the 21st of September, final day of summer of 2026. I am Richard Dixon, Mark Spud Friedman in for the vacationing Valerie Vining. She'll be back tomorrow. Dixon and Vining back together again for two whole days before I go on vacation. We have got isolated storms possible this afternoon, 92 degrees for a high. Mostly cloudy and 92 tomorrow, mostly cloudy and 89. On Wednesday, was at home from hospital. I just wanted to say it the Canadian way. Isn't that funny? Hospital. I had to go to hospital. They don't use an article on that.
7: It's like going to university.
6: Yeah, going to university.
8: Or
6: going to hospital.
8: Hearing Eagles.
6: Yeah, Eagles. Yeah. Who are you going to go see? Eagles. You mean the Eagles? No, just Eagles. You know, also interestingly, they say the school. My kids are going to the school. We would say my kids are going to school. They say my kids are going to the school. So you're like, wait, take the off school, put it on hospital.
8: It's just misplaced.
6: Yeah.
8: It's a misplaced modifier is what it is.
6: When I got out of hospital late Tuesday, Wednesday was a got to take it kind of slow and steady day. Thursday I had an appointment with my my heart people, cardiac folks, and they put this heart monitor on me and said, you have to wear this for the rest of your life. All right, 30 days, which could be the rest of my life. I don't know.
8: Hey.
6: and I thought, well, that's good. Somebody's monitoring me. You know, I mean, I'm checking my own heart rate and blood pressure every day, but somebody from afar is keeping an eye on this thing. And if it gets out of control, they can call me and go, hey, to the hospital now, to the emergency room now. Okay. Yes, sir.
8: What do they call you on?
6: My phone. They would call me on my cell
8: phone. Which you have disabled for the radio show?
6: Don't worry. It buzzes. Yeah, it'll buzz. Okay. Yeah. I would answer that, and then I would leave you in charge. So
8: I thought I might drive you to the hospital and leave.
6: And Steve would be in charge.
8: That's right. We'll call in. We've got a great group of National Reserves now.
6: I tell you.
8: We've assembled the Chubb Father, Matt Nicholson, April Marie.
6: Yeah. Everybody and their brother filled in for me, and I very much appreciate it. Because, like I said, I don't think I've ever been off like 9 days in a row, or 8 days in a row like that. That was weird. And I did my best, by the way, to not pay attention to anything in the news while I was in the ICU bed. Once I got out, I began to sort of ease into the news. I just didn't want to see anything that was going to be upsetting to me, you know?
8: That may have caused your heart problem in the first place.
6: Yeah, who knows? So I tried to schedule something every day that involved me leaving the house after I got home, and I went to the cardiac people. So Friday I scheduled something that got me out of the house. I went shopping, and Saturday I scheduled something that got me out of the house. I went and visited a hooker. And then Sunday... why do I say these things?
8: Because that's who you are.
6: Sunday, I just slept. I was so tired. I just slept the whole day. So I didn't get out. But this is my big leaving of the house today, coming to work. And as soon as I get done with all the little computing stuff that has to be done once I get off these airwaves. Everyone here has more than one job, if you hadn't heard. If you can't do more than one job, then you don't belong here.
8: Correct.
6: And once I get that done, then I'll go head home and try to build myself back up again, and we'll do it again tomorrow, and hopefully every day I will improve just a smidge.
8: We're all okay with a smidge, as long as it's every day and doesn't go backwards.
6: That's the plan. Richard the cop is here. I just pushed the wrong button on him. That's not good. Let's try that. Hello, Richard the cop. How are you, man?
7: I'm glad you're back, and we didn't have to attend the family pet cremation service for you.
6: You know, they do that by the pound, so that would have been pretty costly.
8: A friend when you lose a host.
6: Yeah.
7: I see a back town dressed like Death. You know we're going. it's different in the morning time because, you know, Skippy's got his kind of genre, and Leland's got... Skippy's show is a fraternity brother sitting on the back of the truck drinking beer, and Leland's show is the old man sitting around the country store around the potbelly stove, and y'all's show is dry as dirt when you got other people on there.
6: That's right.
9: At least for that.
8: Wait! Do you know who else is here? Richard!
7: You do a good job, brother. But when you got April Marie, it's like watching grass grow or paint dry.
6: Ouch. Ouch. Oh. Ouch and McGoucha. We're just glad to have her. We're lucky to have
8: her. Yeah, she is. She is good at what she does.
7: It's one of them, and I miss the food reports and the food talk because I'm a fat man on keto, and I get to have fantasy.
8: Stay tuned. I have a preview of what we're going to talk about, and it's going to make you drool out of both sides of your mouth.
6: Oh, look out! I'm looking forward to that.
7: I was 330 in November, and I'm 252.5 today. That keto and that Trulicity does the job, bro.
8: Wow.
6: Good for you, man.
8: Pretty soon you're going to join the senior tour for Chippendale Dancers.
7: You know the reason I ain't a pole dancer is they wouldn't let you dance on a power pole.
6: Love it. Thank you, Richard. We appreciate
8: it. It never changes,
6: so
8: and we like it.
6: Keep
8: that
6: listening,
8: way.
6: Man. We appreciate you. Appreciate you very, very much. Blowing off the three things right now.
8: Okay.
6: We got as far down the road. I wanted to talk about this, though. Carrot Top hospitalized in Las Vegas over an attempted suicide, so they say.
8: He's been blackmailed.
6: Yeah, when you dig a little bit deeper and you find out that he had apparently sent a video of himself engaged in some sort of act, we won't go any further than that. He had sent it to somebody. It was maybe an unwelcome video. This person decided they wanted to attempt to blackmail him, wanted some money or something. That person then denies everything, although there's all kinds of emails back and forth and whatever. Whatever it was, he felt cornered. He felt trapped. He felt like he was in trouble and decided that maybe the only way out was to take himself out. It's funny to me how many people don't, and I mean funny, strange, not funny, ha-ha, how many people don't understand just how many people have their backs if he... came out and said, yeah, okay, I did something stupid. It was wrong of me. I apologize, and certainly I'll make sure it never happens again. It's not like he had put this out for mass participation or anything, but he did do something that was stupid. And he has a ton of friends in the industry, which is kind of funny, because I have a Carrot Top story that will take you back a ways, back with the Mason and Dixon Morning Show. He was coming to the Stardome. You might remember, by the way, that Carrot Top was the guy who was appearing at the Stardome during the blizzard of 93, I believe it was, right? 93?
8: Right.
6: Yeah. He was supposed to be at the Stardome back when it was on Green Springs over right. here. And all of his props were there, and the place burned down.
8: I remember that distinctly.
6: Including all of his props. And Jay Leno made some smart remark about it on The Tonight Show. And then he called Bruce and said, Bruce Ayers, the owner of the comedy club, he said, I'm really sorry. I shouldn't have done that. What can I do to make this right? And Bruce said, how about you record? Oh, how about you record an intro video for me? That's my Bruce Ayers. And he did. And they aired that thing forever at the new Stardome. Bruce, Jay Leno. Saying, you know, hey, keep your, you know, cell phones off and whatever, and talking about the Stardome and giving the basic rules and so on and so forth.
8: But that's pretty incredibly nice pretty stand-up to oh, yeah. realize you're going to make mistakes. When you're on live,
6: yeah.
8: you're going to make mistakes and regret things you regret. And if you can make amends in some ways.
6: Yeah. Jay Leno is among the nicest people in show business. But my Carrot Top story is he was coming here to the new Stardome. And he, his manager sent over a couple of articles from some trade magazines. And both of these articles had to do with the fact that other comics hated Carrot Top. And I thought, well, this is weird. Why would he want to talk about this? But he's sending me these articles, so apparently this is what he wants to talk about. So I get Carrot Top on the phone, and I say, what does it feel like to be the most hated man in show business? He's like, what? I said, well, you know, other comics don't, whatever. The thing was contentious right off the bat. Apparently, Carrot Top didn't know that his manager had sent these over. He was thinking we were just going to do an interview that was going to put butts in seats at the Stardome.
8: Right.
6: And I'm thinking this is what they want to talk about because these are the articles that I got sent. And so the whole thing was treating like a hostile witness, you know. It kind of spiraled out of control. The interview went for about 10 minutes and then it was over. And the next thing you know, get a call from the manager saying, I'm sorry, what are you doing? Asking him, what's it like to be the worst comic in the world? I said, that's not what I said. I said, what's it like to be the most hated comic in, well, that's the same thing. You know, I said, dude, do you know what you sent me? Did you look at the articles that you sent me? Go back and look at them. Both of them have to do with how much Carrot Top is hated by other comics. It's not about how funny he is. It's not about his prop comedy. It's not about his writing skills. It's not about anything except how much other comics hate him. And he was like, oh, I didn't think about that. I was like, no, clearly you did not. So the contentiousness was put back in the box. Everything worked out okay. Carrot Top came, played to a sold-out show, and everything went wonderfully. Bruce understood because he knows I'm not stupid. And it all worked out in the long run. And the funny thing is, I'm a Carrot Top fan. I've always liked Carrot Top from I heard that other comics hated him, and then I saw him and I was like, what's to hate? This is hilarious. This guy's funny. He's straightforward. It's, you know, prop comedy. There's another prop comic out there who predates Carrot Top by many years. His name is Gary Mule Deer.
8: Yeah.
6: Huge fan of Gary
8: and Moondog.
6: Big fan of Gary Mule Deer. So I just like prop comedy.
8: What about Gallagher?
6: Gallagher, funny as well.
8: I agree.
6: Very funny stuff. You know, so I do not understand why that was the whole contentious point of things. But and let me tell you something. That movie, Chairman of the Board, that people make fun of, was Carrot Top's one movie. Funny movie. Great movie. And Courtney Thorne Smith in there, little eye candy. Can't go wrong with that.
8: The who later was prominent on 2.5 Men, Courtney Thorne Smith. But when I read the story, it immediately reminded me of Daryl from Storage Wars.
6: Yeah?
8: He committed suicide because of internet blackmail threats like that. You know, so you were talking about, you just couldn't understand. Suicide is the same way.
6: Yeah.
8: It's like the Mariana Trench. You know where it is. You know how deep it is. But we've never really been there to see. And if you haven't been there, you really don't know what's down there. And that's when my friend Sarah left me, and I still don't understand it to this day. But
6: yeah.
8: But you have to be in a place where people can't understand how down you are.
6: Oh, that's exactly right. And of course, afterward, people are always like, "Well, look at all these pictures. He looked so happy."
8: You're
6: like,
8: "Oh, and everybody liked him."
6: Yeah. Of course, he looked so happy. Someone was pointing a camera at him and saying, "Smile." You know, that's the reality.
8: I guess Robin Williams is, similar.
6: Well, let me tell you something. Louis Body Dementia is nothing to mess with. He took himself out before things got bad, and I sort of understand that. Although, taking God's greatest gift to us is taking it into your own hands is not something that is easily doable or forgivable.
8: Well, I hope Carrot Top gets whatever help he needs and gets back in. I didn't realize he'd had a show at Luxor for like 20 years.
6: Still does.
8: Right.
6: Still does.
8: What do they call those now?
6: Residency.
8: Yeah.
6: He is missing these shows while he's in the hospital. And he will go back and he will do it again. I hope so.
8: Perhaps with back there. A greater audience to say, "We know what you've been through."
6: If you're going to Vegas for a residency show, it's probably either Penn and Teller or Carrot Top. If it's a musician, then maybe I think Barry Manilow is still there. I could be wrong. 820 Dixon and Vining back at a flash. Stick around.
5: 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They'll make you laugh. They'll make you hungry. Dixon and Vining.
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17: Well, we have two wrecks on 65 North, one just after Valleydale, exit 247. The other, 65 North at I-22, exit 265A. I'm Phil Carter in the Traffic Center.
18: Sunny and hot today with highs in the middle 90s before scattered storms develop this afternoon and evening, a few of which could produce damaging wind gusts. So keep an eye to the sky and make sure you have your weather alerts turned on. It's mostly dry tonight with more storms possible on Tuesday afternoon and evening before Wednesday brings a bit of a transition to the state. Upper 80s to low 90s Wednesday afternoon under a mix of sun and clouds. Only a few spotty storms possible. Then finally, beautiful weather arrives to end the work week. Thursday and Friday, we're looking at mornings in the low 60s and afternoon highs in the middle 80s. Maybe see 30 through 40 meteorologist Emma Kate Cowan on Talk 99.5.
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Skippy and Jimbo come wandering in. And then it's Leland Live, and then Breaking Bread with AJ and the Chubb Father. 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Members of the liberal media lashing out at President Donald Trump's decision to revoke press access from some of the worst offenders in the world of lying for political gain. Yep. Talking about MS Now and CNN and Politico. Donald Trump announced that they would no longer be given special access to the White House, saying the outlet shouldn't be

0: En garde!
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2: So, you know, ABC, CBS, NBC, they're all in there. Fox News is in there. There are others. I love the way that they were inviting in new media. You know, they would have one person from some form of new media in there when you listen to the old press conferences with Carolyn Leavitt. And she would introduce who the person was, you know, who they were with, and then they would get the first, like, two questions. And I thought that was absolutely fantastic because the fact is media is changing whether you want it to or not. More people are getting their news off of a tablet like Spud's or a laptop like mine than they are off of television. Certainly newspapers have gone the way of the dodo, you know. Radio is still going strong, thankfully. Otherwise, I wouldn't have a job. But it's one of those things that is also becoming a bit fractured. On my Sirius XM, I have more than five political talk channels that I can listen to, starting with Fox News and working my way down through, you know, the POTUS channel. There's five different channels that all are more or less conservative talk radio, which is amazing. And it's, you know, a challenge to stations like this one.
3: Are there some liberal talk?
2: 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They don't succeed as well, obviously.
3: It's a history. 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
2: you know, they're doing okay, I guess. 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
2: 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You know, things are going to change. We're kicking you three out. 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They do that with the S&P 500. They do that with the Dow. Why can't they do that with the press pool? 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
5: Hey, y'all, it's Leland. 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
3: Well, we have a crash on 65 North at I-22, exit 265A. This wreck is on the right-hand shoulder. The right-hand shoulder's blocked today till 4:30 at Pelham Parkway and Martin Street. Road work going on. I'm Phil Carter in the traffic center.
4: Sunny and hot today with highs in the middle 90s before scattered storms develop this afternoon and evening, a few of which could produce damaging wind gusts. So keep an eye to the sky and make sure you have your weather alerts turned on. It's mostly dry tonight with more storms possible on Tuesday afternoon and evening before Wednesday. Wednesday brings a bit of a transition to the state. Upper 80s to low 90s Wednesday afternoon under a mix of sun and clouds. Only a few spotty storms possible. Then finally, beautiful weather arrives to end the work week. Thursday and Friday, we're looking at mornings in the low 60s and afternoon highs in the middle 80s. Maybe see 30 through 40 meteorologist Emma Kate Cowan on Talk 99.5.
5: What you hear is what's really happening.
6: Yeah, judging the book by its cover. We've always been told not to do that. But no. 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At our age, we're starting to learn we're pretty good at judging.
7: That's right. Well, you know, the last thing you want to do.
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7: I feel like digging into that book, getting halfway in and going, well, this sucks. 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
6: Right.
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6: We know. We're good at judging that book by its cover.
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0: One of my all-time favorite Andy Spinozzi bits was when we had the soccer Olympics here in 96. We had some of the prelim games playing at Legion Field.
1: Yes.
0: And rumor was that they were rounding up homeless people and shipping them out to Huntsville so that when folks came to these games, they wouldn't see a bunch of homeless people gathering around and sleeping on the street and so on and so forth. Now, Leland has a story about that that says it's not true. I don't know. All I know is what I read in the papers.
1: the papers.
0: And once it was all over, there was a story about how the homeless people are returning to Birmingham. Spinozzi puts on his funny thinking cap, and he writes a parody song to welcome back, to which we happen to have the music track. And it was... welcome back to the same old box that you dragged about, you know. the names have all changed since you come around. Who'd you think would need you, or who'd you think would feed you back here where we don't need you? Well, you ain't got a lot, but you can have your old spot. Welcome back. I mean, I was on the floor, man, because I used to take his stuff and just put it on the air. Sight unseen, unheard.
1: Oh, the best way.
0: I trusted him if he was coming up with something funny, and he'd run into the production room and he'd put it together during the show and come in and go, here, play this. And I would put it on. And I mean, I played the hell out of that. We played that probably twice a day for 3 or 4 days in a row. And every single time I was laughing so hard I was crying. It was one of the funniest things the guy ever did. I don't know why I found that hilarious. Bluff Park Art Association has got... the 63rd Annual Bluff Park Art Show, happening Saturday, October 3rd, 9 a.m. to 5 p.m., Bluff Park Community Park on Cloudland Drive. How many artists, you ask? 124. Mm-hmm. Masters, something for everyone. You're going to find jewelry, you're going to find paintings, you're going to find glass, you're going to find clay, sculpture, woodworking, and more. What you're not going to find is parking on site. No. There's going to be parking at Bluff Park Churches, Shades Mountain Plaza, and shuttle buses that run constantly, so you'll have no trouble getting to and from. Bring the kids, check out the art corner just for them, and leashed dogs are welcome, which is cool. Thousands of dollars in awards going to be handed out, including a $2,500 Best in Show Award. You're going to see some incredible work there. Make a day of it. Under the beautiful trees, food trucks, live music will be available. Did I tell you when this is happening? Saturday, the 3rd of October. Saturday, the 3rd of October from 9 a.m. to 5 p.m. Make sure you get out there. It is always a good time. It is a wonderful place to pick up. Maybe I know it's early, but a couple of Christmas presents would go pretty well at this point. Yeah. Certainly one-of-a-kind stuff that you're not going to find anywhere else. I love it. The Bluff Park Art Show. Make it a part of your life. You will never, ever regret it. Like the 1619 Project founder is regretting her school choice for her daughter. You know, one of the most amazing things about 1619, this project that was put together, Nicole Hannah Jones, she's a New York Times Magazine reporter, created this theory. And essentially, to sum it up, remember when your teacher would say, what's the theme of this book?
1: Yes.
0: And you'd be like, oh, God, don't ask me. you'd start telling the plot. No, that's the plot. What's the theme? Okay. The theme of the 1619 Project is everything in America is run through a lens of slavery. Everything. The whole reason that America's successful is because there was slavery. In fact, Nicole Hannah Jones somehow connected the Revolutionary War to slavery, that it was fought over. It really wasn't.
1: No.
0: No. Now, the Civil War, you could make the case.
1: Yes, you could.
0: But the Revolutionary War, not so much. Not so much. But she just believed that everything was run through the lens of slavery and that every reason anybody is successful in the United States is because there was slavery. It's ridiculous to me how many people just picked up this theory and ran with it because they just loved it and it was being taught in schools. And I'm like, whoa, whoa, whoa. This is one Time Magazine reporter's concept. What are you people doing? Oh, but she really researched it. She researched the parts that backed her up.
1: Right.
0: Yeah. In other words, you came to the conclusion first, then you went and gathered all the evidence that supported that conclusion. You know what that you call that? My ex-wife in an argument. But anyway.
1: close to home.
0: So that really, that makes me crazy that people actually really bought into that.
1: But
0: she is now saying, I had a decent job and good money, and I had my daughter, Naya, and I decided that she should be sent to a public school in Washington, D.C. I'm sorry, Brooklyn, New York.
2: Oh, great call.
0: Yeah. I'm going to send my kid to this public school that is mostly African-American in Brooklyn, New York.
1: Right.
0: Because of the black experience. She needs to have the black experience, and she needs to be, you know, there are kids out there who can't afford better, and, you know, she should join them and be a part of it. And at 16, her daughter turns to her and says, so you had the means to give me a better education, and you just chose not to.
1: As an experiment.
0: Yeah, and she's like, now I regret that. I probably shouldn't have done that. No kidding. You probably shouldn't have done that. It is incumbent on every parent to get their child the absolute best education that is affordable. And this is an argument for school choice like I've never seen. And we, you know, here in Alabama are working on school choice. We have some. We're going to have more soon. And it's good because if you can get your kid into a school that is run by people who are invested in seeing your child succeed. And, you know, obviously you being a parent who's interested in seeing your child succeed, you're going to put them in a school where your child is hopefully going to succeed. It is crazy, absolutely crazy to me that you wouldn't do that. I do not understand why anybody would send their kid to a public school. Remember, Jimmy Carter did that with little Amy. Sent her to a public school in Washington, D.C., because he was such a Democrat and so believed that, you know, public school was the answer. And public school is almost never the answer. It's pretty rare that a public school does better than private schools on testing. And most of that has to
1: be. You have several around here that are plenty, plenty good.
0: Well, I'm not saying that they're bad. I'm just saying that in most cases.
1: I think you would compare, say, John Carroll or Altamont to Mountain Brook or Homewood,
0: yeah.
1: Vestavia.
0: Yeah.
1: Fairly, Embryon Springs, fairly comparable.
0: You may very well find that those answers are true. On the other hand, you get into Birmingham City proper, and now you're dealing with something else entirely.
1: Is it the schools or the kids or the parents?
0: To me, it's the parents. I've long maintained the problem here is frequently that, you know, the reason that your parents are sending you to John Carroll is because they're willing to work a little harder to make sure that you get a great education. If they're sending you to Birmingham Public Schools, some of it is because they, you know, well, you have to be in school. The law says so. So you're going over here. And that's the end of that conversation.
1: Right. Like,
0: so I really do believe parents are probably the cause in most of these cases. You know, we've been over this before where they do studies about, you know, things like kids that eat a good breakfast tend to do better in school. It's like, no, it doesn't have anything to do with what they're putting in their stomach. It has to do with the fact that they have a parent who's willing to get up and make them a good breakfast and put it in front of them and make sure that they've studied and done their homework.
1: Yes.
0: And, you know, that's really the game changer there. And if you didn't take that into consideration and you just said, oh, well, these kids need a good breakfast, that way they'll do better, that's how you end up with free breakfast in schools and no better grades.
1: Right.
0: And that's exactly what we're getting.
1: It's pretty clear. I was decades ago, it said people with good teeth health, good oral health, live longer. Well, yeah, but it's not because they got great teeth. It's because they take care of themselves.
0: Yes.
1: And if you brush your teeth, then you wash your face, and then you wash your hands, and you wash your clothes.
0: Might take some vitamins.
1: Yeah, things like that. So, yeah. It's, you know, it's not a sample.
0: No. And frequently they leave that stuff out. It's amazing to me how often they will ignore some of the, you know, like, turns out that people that drink 7 cups of coffee a day or more tend to get cancer more frequently. Really, do they smoke? Well, we didn't look into that. Okay. Because if you're smoking, you're drinking coffee. Or if you're drinking coffee, there's a pretty good chance that you're smoking. These kind of go hand in hand.
1: That's correct.
0: Methodology
1: is important.
0: Come on, you scientists. Let's get a cure for
1: cancer.
0: Follow
1: the science.
0: Yeah. Dr. Fauci, he is science.
1: Science fiction.
0: 845. I donated my body to science fiction. Is that good?
1: Your body, yes.
0: Okay. Thank you. 845, back at the flash.
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16: Working wrecks on 65 northbound just after Highway 31, exit 252, 65 south of 3rd Avenue North, exit 260B. We also have a crash in Shelby County, Highway 31 north, just north of I-65. I'm Phil Carter in the Traffic Center.
17: Sunny and hot today with highs in the middle 90s before scattered storms develop this afternoon and evening, a few of which could produce damaging wind gusts. So keep an eye to the sky and make sure you have your weather alerts turned on. It's mostly dry tonight with more storms possible on Tuesday afternoon and evening before Wednesday brings a bit of a transition to the state. Upper 80s to low 90s Wednesday afternoon under a mix of sun and clouds. Only a few spotty storms possible. Then finally, beautiful weather arrives to end the work week. Thursday and Friday, we're looking at mornings in the low 60s and afternoon highs in the middle 80s. Maybe see 30 through 40 meteorologist Emma Kate Cowan on Talk 99.5.
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0: believe you and I went to this concert.
1: Indeed.
0: In the concert hall.
1: It was.
0: One of the best venues for listening to music anywhere.
1: There were, at that point, only a handful of groups that I really wanted to see. One of them was Steely Dan. One of them was Yes. One of them was Aerosmith. Still haven't seen Aerosmith. I guess I never will now, which is a shame. But so glad I got to see these guys perform live. And I got to see Chicago as well, as another group I wanted to see live. And, you know, as long as I get to see each one of them once. And also, I saw Chicago when it was mostly, you know, original members or the immediate follow-up. You know, because, you know, they obviously, they Terry Kath passed away, couldn't do that.
0: But, right.
1: Walter Brazadier, the sax player, was not there that night.
0: Right.
1: Had a fill-in for him.
0: Right.
1: Bass player had just changed over. Jason Scheff, who had played with Chicago for a lot longer than Peter Cetera did, had just moved on, and a guy named Jeff Coffey was playing with them, and he was fantastic. I really enjoyed him. He didn't last long with them, though. They bounced him shortly thereafter, and I don't know who their bass player is now. We're at the point now where Walter Pankow, Lee Lochnan, and the keyboard player.
0: Lamb.
1: Bill Lamb?
0: Robert Lamb.
1: Robert Lamb. Those are the only three original members still playing with them. And that's a shame. They've been through three drummers now, you know. But
0: the current guy is terrific, but, you know, you are loyal to the end, to the original guys.
1: Look, man, it's 50 years, 55 years now. It's not unreasonable that they are dropping like flies or leaving like flies. Excuse me.
0: You know, do you want to tour when you're 80?
1: Hell no.
0: Paul McCartney and Keith Richards.
1: They're doing it. And apparently loving it. So
0: several others.
1: What are you going to do?
0: The Who is still out there.
1: Oh, stop that.
0: Yes.
1: Somebody stop them, please.
0: Please.
1: I beg of you. 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When I'm coughing, you're supposed to be talking, Spud. You're doing a terrible
0: job. I'm sorry. I'm horrible at this. I'm scared I'm going to get fired. And I've got another gig September 28th, but she won't cough this much, so it could be a little easier.
1: I hope not. All right. Let's dig in for just a second to this whole Macklemore, Ed Sheeran controversy.
0: Yes.
1: Because to me, it's not about Ed Sheeran, and it's not about Macklemore. It's about, as usual, celebrities using their celebrity status to try to sway a crowd one way or the other. And in this case, you're dealing frequently with a lot of young people who don't know anything at all. When you start talking about what's going on in Israel, probably the thing that I'm most frustrated by is that nobody is willing to say, all right, let's stop for a second here and examine that word genocide. You love to say that Jews are committing genocide. It's your favorite thing. Oh, they're committing genocide in Gaza. It's genocide in Gaza. Genocide is an attempt to wipe out an entire race. Certainly something that we saw in Nazi Germany.
0: Correct.
1: As Adolf Hitler was sending Jews
0: and
1: through the
0: Maoist China.
1: Lots, yes.
0: And Pol Pot in Cambodia.
1: Weecher,
0: and
1: yeah.
0: Stalin.
1: Mm-hmm.
0: I mean, it's just
1: yeah.
0: rampant through current history.
1: Exactly. Now, given the fact that all of Gaza was so-called Palestinians, I don't know how you can call someone a Palestinian when there's no country Palestine, but okay. All of Gaza was Palestinians. There were no Jews in there at all, none. They basically gave Gaza to the Palestinians and said, here.
0: Back to them after they got attacked.
1: Yeah.
0: Israel gets attacked, wins the land in war, just mm-hmm. like the U.S. won.
1: Mm-hmm.
0: Puerto Rico and the Philippines and the rest. So then Israel builds it up into a blossoming kind of a place.
1: Beautiful place.
0: Where everyone would like to be.
1: Yep.
0: And then
1: gives it back to the Palestinians.
0: Right.
1: They said, look.
0: As is.
1: Yeah. It was something of an experiment. It was, you know, you guys keep saying that you want self-control, you want self-rule, that, you know, a two-party, two-country system can work here. So here's a little experiment. It's a small experiment because Gaza's not that big. We're going to let you guys have Gaza. You can have it all. There were a lot of Jews that were living there that were quite upset by this by the moment. But anyway, they moved them out of there and said, here you go, Palestinians, 100% yours. Now, instead of taking the money that they, you know, first off, they dismantled everything that the Jews had put together.
0: The whole infrastructure that was set up for commerce,
1: yep,
0: organization, transportation, everything set up ready to go. It's like, here it is, your brand new house, fully furnished. All you got to do is run it.
1: They had greenhouses that were growing oranges the size of grapefruits that they could have easily sold. But because Jews built it, well, we had to take it down. We had to dispose of it.
0: And
1: that,
0: they right? not they had a market for it. Europe was just... was just buying it, everything they could produce. Okay, go ahead.
1: They then took all the money that they were getting, which is usually, it's almost like a GoFundMe when it comes to Palestinians. There's lots of people who are willing to hand the money. And they built a series of underground tunnels, the design with which was to attack Israel. And they bought weapons. And they, you know, built stash houses underneath hospitals and underneath daycare centers and so on and so forth for the weapons. Now, here's the bigger picture that I'm trying to say. If you're Israel and you wanted to kill all the Palestinians in Gaza, this is a perfect opportunity. There's no one else in there. You've got planes, you've got bombs, you've got helicopters, you've got Apaches, you've got everything necessary to go in and absolutely wipe out that entire area until no living being exists. If you wanted to commit genocide, this is your golden moment. Did Israel do that? They did not. Israel instead did very targeted attacks after October 7th.
0: Right.
1: Went in with very targeted attacks. They frequently dropped leaflets saying, hey, we're going to be taking out this area. You really need to get out of here, people. We don't want to hurt you. But we certainly can't have this stash house underneath the daycare center or whatever. We got to get rid of that. So we're going to go in and kill this. More importantly, have you ever, and believe me, as a guy who watches and looks at 40 different news sources every day, you'd think I'd be aware of this. Have you ever heard any Jew anywhere ever say, death to the Palestinians? I never have.
0: No.
1: Not one time.
0: You know what's a peculiar statistic? During the genocide, the population of Gaza has increased.
1: Huh. How did
0: increased.
1: That happen? That's
0: that
1: amazing.
0: That generally doesn't happen in genocide.
1: So who have you heard say death to this other race? Well, the Palestinians quite frequently. Death to Israel. From the river to the sea, Palestine will be free. In other words, there will be no Jews there. And they don't care whether they push them out, and they don't care whether or not they kill them. In fact, they would prefer the latter. So who's really trying to commit genocide here? Let's stop pretending that Jews are attempting to commit genocide against Palestinians, because it's not even close. It is one of the biggest lies that's being told today. It is absolute nonsense. And anytime a conversation starts with, well, the Jews committing genocide, you go, oh, hold it right there. Let's lay down the groundwork for this argument before we
0: and
1: get going.
0: And the definition.
1: Yeah. And if the person you're talking to won't come off of that, then there's no talking to them. You can walk
0: just
1: away at that point.
0: Just go check with Bill Maher.
1: Yeah.
0: Bill Maher, three-minute thing you can listen to. Wouldn't you like to have Macklemore come on the radio with you tomorrow?
1: Oh, I would love to hear him try to defend his position on this.
0: Just tell us what you think.
1: The reality
0: is, we won't get mad. We just want to hear what you think.
1: Oh, look, I've tried many times to get Palestinian apologists on the air. It's funny. As soon as they get invited, they clam up. Oh, no, I don't think I could do that. Oh, really?
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3: Alabama Attorney General Steve Marshall is heading up a 20-state coalition that is seeking to warn the U.S. Secretary of State of national security risks involving pharmaceuticals and the country of China. The letter to Secretary of State Marco Rubio details China's efforts to send inferior or even dangerous pharmaceutical ingredients to the U.S. through fake businesses. The active pharmaceutical ingredients, or APIs, are getting into the U.S. drug production process through businesses that are on a green list created by the Food and Drug Administration in 2025. However, the inferior or bad drugs from these Chinese companies are being relabeled by the bigger companies that already have approval from the FDA. Marshall and other AGs say that the volume of APIs from China used in U.S. pharmaceuticals creates a health and strategic national security concern. The AGs are asking Secretary of State Rubio and the National Security Council to establish greater oversight of the Green List program and to halt any potentially deadly ingredients from entering the country through this loophole. I'll be back with more Alabama stories after this.
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5: 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Here we are on the 21st of September. It is the final day of summer of 2026. Tomorrow, first day of spring. How about that, huh? Looking at about a high of 95 today. Mostly cloudy and 92 tomorrow, 89 on Wednesday. Some isolated and scattered storms today. Scattered, covered, smothered, topped, and chunked storms today. I might be a little hungry. Do you believe I lost 15 pounds since I got into the ICU? And it has nothing to do with food. Interestingly, the food in the hospital was actually pretty good.
6: I remember you telling me that.
5: I can't complain about it. One of the things I liked about it was not over-seasoned. It was not over-salted. And I didn't eat all of it every time, but I finally did. But once I got a good night's sleep, I finally did get around to eating some of it. My problem was I was retaining a lot of fluid. That was what was causing the massive weight gain and the puffiness. And once they put me on these massive diuretics, oh, man. Whew. Only thing about them was when you had to go, like you had to go right now. Had to go right now. And I had a whole bunch of stuff that had to be unhooked before I could make it to the bathroom. So it was a touch and go there for a couple of times. Don't mind.
6: Do you like feel like Houdini?
5: Yeah.
6: There you go.
5: It was a little rough. Hey, everybody, Mike Royer is on the line. Hello, Mike. How are you, my friend?
7: Good morning, Richard. Good morning, Spud.
6: Morning, Mike. Good to hear from you.
7: Thank you. Thank you. I've been listening, and as Richard knows, I listen all the time. I listen when Richard's there, and I listen when Richard's not there. And I found it interesting listening to the phone calls today. It's interesting how people compliment a broadcaster. Many call in and say, Richard, not the same without you. Missed you. Glad you're back, which is great. But the ones that call in and say, the people that filled in for you were awful. Oh, my gosh, it's just awful. That's an odd compliment, but that's exactly what that is, too. the people that fill in for you, Richard, do just fine, but they're not you. And it struck me because as an old man with 45 years of television behind me, I watch local news and tell my wife, I don't know if I can watch this. These people just aren't very good. And then I remember there where I was 50 years ago just trying to make a living.
5: Yep.
7: You know? So I missed you too, and I'm glad you're back.
6: Mike, let me tell you my favorite line Richard ever said about me. He said, you're the perfect substitute host. You work for free. You're good enough to keep my audience, but not good enough to replace me. I thought that's a high compliment to each of us.
7: Exactly. Exactly. Richard's been doing this a long time. You think he's going to invite someone better than him?
6: Are you available, Mike? Because there's that first name that came to mind.
5: I would love it.
7: You're kind. I'm not nearly as good as Richard. There's a distinct difference between TV and radio talent and I struggled for, you know, I fooled enough people for 40-some years to stay in it. But radio, especially 3 or 4 hours of radio, that sounds real easy until you do it.
5: Yep.
7: And so anyway, Richard, you'll stay on my prayer list until you tell me to stop, okay?
5: Thank you, my friend. I appreciate you so very much.
6: Great to hear from you, Mike. Thanks.
5: Have a great day. And as we all know, I have a face for radio.
6: I caught him one day as I was driving away from home. He was filming a segment about Mountain Brook Baptist Church. We lived in the shadow of that. And I drove up. I saw him, so I parked the car, and I said, "Where's your cameraman?" He said, "I've been my own cameraman ever since I started in this business.
5: Yeah.
6: I do it all myself." I, you know, you don't see that when you see him on TV. You just think it's a pro and some cameraman's out there doing that work for him. And he's a legend.
5: Yep.
6: You don't get to be that way, and there aren't many of them.
5: Proud to call him a friend as well. E says, "Good morning, y'all. Welcome back, Mr. Dixon. Glad you're doing better." He and I were in the hospital at the same time, texting each other with great frequency, pictures of ourselves in our hospital beds, pictures of our big screens and how we were doing in terms of heart rate and blood pressure and so on and so forth, and pictures of the food. He texted over a picture of him eating some Chick-fil-A mac and cheese. I was like, "Oh, I'm so jealous. I am so jealous."
6: We had a pool
5: you.
6: Up here on who was going to get out of the hospital first.
5: He did.
6: He did.
5: By a
6: he
5: day.
6: Won. Yeah, he won.
5: He beat me by a day.
6: I had E minus a half a day, so it were paid off for me. A
5: couple of things that I did catch. I should mention this. Steve, did you catch the season finale of Nation's Dumbest?
8: I did.
5: Yeah. Any surprises there?
8: No.
6: I tried to watch it. I didn't like it that much.
5: Okay.
6: Who won or lost?
5: The winner of the Nation's Dumbest Award was that influencer guy.
8: YouTube influencer.
5: Chase? I want to say his name is Chase or
8: Chase
5: Chance?
8: Something or other.
5: I can't remember.
6: Can
5: I don't
6: you
5: know.
6: Give us an example or two of how stupid he was?
8: I thought the Gettysburg Address had been delivered in Washington, D.C.
5: Yeah.
6: Okay.
5: Darwin is considered the father of...
8: Gravity.
5: Fred
6: Darwin.
5: Came up with gravity.
6: I don't know.
5: Bless his heart. I mean, he
6: gravity.
5: He appears to have gotten no education whatsoever, which was really frightening to me. That this
6: have
5: is
6: you seen the progressive commercial where Doctor whatever is Doctor Rick is teaching them about influencers?
5: Right.
6: This guy. This is you opening a box of.
5: You're just opening a box or something.
6: You,
5: what is this?
6: You sell hats?
5: Yeah.
6: No.
5: Just you work at the thrift store? No.
6: No.
5: Yeah. I don't understand influencers either. I'm as confused. As they are.
6: Actually, I have a niece who is one, and she's terrific at it.
5: Yeah, okay.
6: Clothing. She models clothing. There's renowned people throughout the industry send her stuff to try on and show her followers, and she's got like 250,000 followers.
5: Okay, good for her. Glad that's working out for her. Not my cup of tea, but okay. 913, Mr. Bugs, MRBUGGS.com. Mr. Bugs knows what bugs you, because they've been at this for over 40 years, 45 years really now, almost 46. They started in a smaller location in Montgomery and then expanded outward because word of mouth kept spreading about how good they were, and they still are. They're extremely thorough. Have you been having problems with another exterminator who has not been taking care of your issue? I just want to urge you, 941-6252, make the call to Mr. Bugs, 941-6252. And set up a visit from them, because I think you'll be pleasantly surprised by how great they do. This certainly was my situation. MRBUGGS.com, Mr. Bugs. They can show up once a month, once every other month, once every third month, however you want to do it. They do termite bonding, small rodent control, and yes, mosquito reduction too. It's Mr. Bugs. They know what bugs you. Season finale of Reacher. Did you see that one?
8: I did.
5: Yeah.
8: And blitzed through Neely, too.
5: Strangely violent, the end of the...
8: they said that they changed the book. And this was one of the books that I did not read. So they said that they took a lot of liberty from the book, making it into this particular season.
5: Yeah, the end of the book involved just Reacher and the two women slicing and dicing him up with those knives.
8: Yeah.
5: This one had lots of other people involved as well, which made it interesting. But I was kind of like, this is... not really the Reacher that I know and love. It worked out okay. I haven't even looked at Neely yet. Busy watching Ted Lasso. That was great. It's not done
6: yet. My sister thinks that's the funniest comedy that's ever been on TV.
5: It is a television show that is loaded with heart. It's funny, and it's funny in a non-mean, very gentle, pleasant way that I just love. It's... so nice, and Jason Sudeikis is so great in that role. Everybody's wonderful in the roles that they play in this show. It was the whole reason I bought a new phone, and they gave me a year's worth of Apple TV. And I then caught up. I watched first season of Lasso, Ted Lasso, watch the second season of Ted Lasso. And then I had to buy another year because the third season of Ted Lasso came on. And then I was like, I suppose I can dump it now. But then there were rumors there might be a fourth season. I was like, really? 2 years off? Boom, here it is. Fourth season is upon us. I'm like, I can't turn this away. I'm paying $12.99 a month to watch this stupid show. Can't help myself. 916 with Dixon and Vining. Steve gets a turn. It's coming your way next.
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1: Well, we have two wrecks on 65. One is southbound at 3rd Avenue North, exit 260B. The other is 65 North after Highway 31, exit 252. We're also working a wreck in St. Clair County, right lane blocked, 20 West at Highway 78, exit 162. I'm Phil Carter in the Traffic Center.
2: Sunny and hot today with highs in the middle 90s before scattered storms develop this afternoon and evening, a few of which could produce damaging wind gusts. So keep an eye to the sky and make sure you have your weather alerts turned on. It's mostly dry tonight with more storms possible on Tuesday afternoon and evening before Wednesday brings a bit of a transition to the state. Upper 80s to low 90s Wednesday afternoon under a mix of sun and clouds. Only a few spotty storms possible. Then finally, beautiful weather arrives to end the work week. Thursday and Friday, we're looking at mornings in the low 60s and afternoon highs in the middle 80s. ABC 30 through 40 meteorologist Emma Kate Cowan on Talk 99.5.
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0: 922 Dixon of Dining Talk, 995 Talk, 995.com. Thanks for hanging out with us. Mark Spud Friedman in for the vacationing. Valerie Vining. She will be back tomorrow. Yes, Dixon and Vining back together again for two whole days before I go on vacation. You go, wait a minute. Weren't you just on vacation? No, I was in the ICU. That was no vacation, friends. Anything but. But while I was away, I did start hearing more stories about real estate owners who were trying. What happened there? Oh, is that mine? Is that my headphones or is that my microphone?
1: No, it's your microphone for the moment.
0: Okay, gotcha. Started hearing more stories about real estate owners who were wanting to sell but stalled out, frustrated by resistant markets not reacting to real estate offerings like the market had done in months earlier. In fact, I have a friend right now who I am talking to about Granger Thaggart Auction Marketing who says, I don't understand it. I thought this thing was going to sell. There's not that much on the market. I believed that if I just threw a for sale sign on it, great things were going to happen. And I said, that's not how it works, my friend. Jack Granger at Granger Thaggart Auction Marketing reached out to say, you know, the paradigm is shifting. 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But first, we got to get owners and their agents learning to use a different tool. Because the listing process gets stuck on, you know, well, I guess we'll just lower the price. 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Granger Thaggart Auction Marketing welcomes the owners and their agents to take just a few minutes to learn how to restore buyer eagerness with a focus on your property and really bring the market to you. 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
3: So, seems like it's been a while since I really just had a turn, so I'll turn back to movies for this one. We did talk to Debbie last Friday on the show. Number one movie of the weekend, one she actually didn't like. Spoiler alert, I know. Resident Evil made more money in its opening weekend than the first movie in the franchise made in its entire run. Now, we'll see if it has any legs or not, but it did make $60 million in its first weekend. And at number two, Practical Magic, that debuted at number one last week when it brought in $30 million. Kind of disappointing because the star power of people like Nicole Kidman and Sandra Bullock. Week two, even more disappointing, dropped 60% week over week down to 12 million on some 4,500 screens nationwide. Getting the funny feeling that number's going to drop in week three. Three and four are the two summer money-making machines. Spider-Man Brand New Day, 8 weeks in, still bringing in a tidy $6.5 million. And The Odyssey, now 10 weeks into its run, brought in a nice $4.9 million. And rounding out the top five, Coyote versus Acme brought in another $4.3 million. That means that Ketchup Entertainment's $50 million gamble to buy it from Warner Brothers has actually paid off quite handsomely. Brought in $54.6 million domestically. That's U.S. here and Canada as well. But if you add in the international take, for the record, its total take is $80 million. Not bad. Ketchup even taking on the marketing costs of that? Call this a success. But let's get back to that film sitting at number three, Spider-Man Brand New Day. It's now the highest grossing film ever domestically in the U.S. and Canada combined. It has now brought in a grand total of $944 million and still counting. Just this week, it surpassed the previous king of the domestic box office. You have to go back 11 years to 2015 Star Wars The Force Awakens to find it. Globally, it's currently third on the all-time list. This time, Spider-Man has brought in $2.45 billion as of this past weekend. Avatar at $2.92 billion and Avengers Endgame at $2.799 billion. So at the rate that Spidey's slowing down, seems unlikely to topple either of the two of those. Plus, Avengers Endgame is about to get a short-term theatrical re-release ahead of December's Avengers Doomsday, so it should add to its total. I don't know if it'll overtake Avatar, but yeah, I don't know. We'll see. Could it become the first film to top $3 billion? By the way, that Avengers Endgame re-release takes place actually this weekend. Its main competition comes from the Brad Pitt film Heart of the Beast and the animated Forgotten Island, plus the incumbent films. Seems like it has a chance to do pretty well in a limited run. And oh, by the way, with Spider-Man's Tom Holland being involved in this and all the Avengers films that he was involved in as well, you're now looking at Tom Holland as the biggest money-making actor

0: En garde!
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3: Chubfather.
2: Chubfather, everybody.
3: And the taste buds.
2: Everybody who took a turn in the barrel. I appreciate you guys for being here. And, you know, I will return the favor. If the Chubfather can't, you know, make it to work one day, I'll go cook for him. How do you think that would
3: we'll
2: work
3: out? We'll do a
2: out?
3: Wing run on that day.
2: There you go. They'd be like, don't do me any favors, Richard. I've tasted your cooking. Thanks for nothing.
3: Oh, that's false. It's good stuff.
2: Some of it, yeah. 9:30 our time. Pringles has some new chips out. I'm sorry, crisps. I believe
3: yeah,
2: you
3: be
2: have to call them
3: with that.
2: Crisps. Oreos has a limited edition candy that isn't a cookie. Odd, I know. LeBron puts his money where his mouth is. And Wingstop is rearranging one of the favorite flavors. All of these stories and more are coming your way all before the end of the show in the Dixon of Ining question of the day. Stick around. It's Mark Spott Friedman in for the vacationing Valerie Planning. Richard Dixon, Talk 99.5.
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4: Well, we have two wrecks on 65. One is southbound at 3rd Avenue North, exit 260B. The other is 65 North after Highway 31, exit 252. We're also working a wreck in St. Clair County, right lane blocked, 20 West at Highway 78, exit 162. I'm Phil Carter in the Traffic Center.
5: Sunny and hot today with highs in the middle 90s before scattered storms develop this afternoon and evening, a few of which could produce damaging wind gusts. So keep an eye to the sky and make sure you have your weather alerts turned on. It's mostly dry tonight with more storms possible on Tuesday afternoon and evening before Wednesday brings a bit of a transition to the state. Upper 80s to low 90s Wednesday afternoon under a mix of sun and clouds. Only a few spotty storms possible. Then finally, beautiful weather arrives to end the work week. Thursday and Friday, we're looking at mornings in the low 60s and afternoon highs in the middle 80s. Maybe see 30 through 40 meteorologist Emma Kate Cowan on Talk 99.5.
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7: 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We don't know what could go on, but think about this. 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We're a whisper away from that fatal mistake. What would they do with this technology? Who would they punish? What crisis would they exploit to get all up in your business and restrict your life or tax you or punish you? How could they use that in this case? Not for crime fighting purposes, but for surveillance purposes to tax that ass.
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0: I'm sorry, but alligator lizards in the air sounds absolutely terrifying.
1: How about plants and birds and rocks and things?
0: That's a different song.
1: Okay. Equally terrifying.
0: Yeah, that's just running out of words. There were plants and birds and rocks and...
1: Something else. Give me a lyric.
0: Stuff. You know, other stuff. 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And it is coming up not this weekend, but next weekend. Talking about Saturday, October the 3rd. 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The Bluff Park Art Show. 63rd annual Bluff Park Art Show. 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
1: Yep. Your life?
0: I mean, this coming Wednesday is my 63rd birthday.
1: How about that?
0: Yeah. And the following Saturday is the 63rd annual Bluff Park Art Show. I'd like to believe somehow that these two are connected.
1: There's a synergy of some kind.
0: I can't imagine how it would be, but it's possible. You're going to find one-of-a-kind jewelry, paintings, glass, clay, sculptures, woodworking, and more. 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Bring the kids. They got an art corner just for them, hands-on stuff, very nice. You can bring your puppy as well. Leashed pups are welcome. And with thousands of dollars in awards going out, including a $2,500 Western Show Award, you're going to see some phenomenal work. 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And once again, October 3rd, Saturday, 9 a.m. to 5 p.m., Bluff Park Community Park, Cloudland Drive. It is the 63rd annual Bluff Park Art Show. Good times. A little food news here. Pringles has got something different. They've never done this before. And I suppose you kind of got to keep the big wheel turning, right? You know, they came out with the Pringles Mingles earlier, which I kind of like. They're little bow ties.
1: Yeah.
0: And they're light and fluffy.
1: Yeah.
0: And so you can eat like 10 of them and it doesn't fill you up. A little salty, but other than that. Now they have come up with something called Pringles Dippers. Dippers, Pringles Dippers, extra thick, wavy chips.
2: Yeah, because their regular ones really won't hold up to any kind of significant dip.
0: Hell no.
1: Just flimsy. They were never designed to have anything on them except Pringles.
0: No.
1: However.
0: Yeah. Now that they got these kind of ridged crisps that are not chips, they're not allowed to call them potato chips. They have got a bacon cheddar, they have got original, and they have got a French onion.
1: Oh, French onion.
0: Yeah.
1: Right.
0: Yeah. And, you know, obviously dip them in your favorite dip, which is generally going to be your, well, I guess it's, what is it, Prairie Farms now? It used to be Barber's.
1: Well, but these are also good just for eating.
0: Sure.
1: If you don't want to dip, they're a little bit more substantial.
0: Mm-hmm.
1: And then the ones at the bottom of the can aren't broken every time.
0: Maybe. We don't know.
2: Right. There are probably some that are, yeah.
1: Yeah.
0: Mm-hmm.
2: But maybe not as many.
0: A fan favorite German candy is expanding with all new flavors. I do love the fact that we're getting more international candies onto our shelves nowadays. But I've never heard of Ritter.
2: Ritter?
0: Ritter, R-I-T-T.
1: Had not either.
0: E-R.
2: No.
0: Ritter Sport brought a few of its flavors to Walmart as debuting a brand new flavor. Ritter is debuting sweet and salty duo and cocoa duo. So, I'm sorry. Oh, it says cookie. I'm sorry. Cookie.
2: Close.
0: Duo. Yeah. What that is two different flavors of both the sweet and salty and two different flavors of the cookie. And they're in the same package. So this is why they're duos, I guess.
2: So it's in a candy aisle?
0: I'm assuming so.
2: Ritter, okay. Right.
0: I don't really go down the candy aisle very often looking for stuff. But if you find something new, remember that candy bar I brought in that was like $8?
2: Yeah, I do.
0: Yeah. I mean, it wasn't bad, but it was like $8.
2: Yeah. Was it worth $8?
0: No. I would say no, it wasn't worth $8. This looks like the same. Duo bars can be found at Target and World Market for around $9.75.
2: Ow.
0: Mm-hmm.
2: How big is this thing?
0: It's pretty good. Pretty good size. The Duo bars are oversized at a whopping 7.7 ounces. Standard Hershey bar, 1.55 ounces, cost around $2. Ritter Sport bar, which is 3.5 ounces, cost around $5. Okay.
2: If I happen to come across it, maybe we'll do a taste test at some point.
0: World Market. Go visit it at World Market. All right, we heard about these Oreos limited edition candy. It is Little Counts. Little tiny, there's ghosts, I'm sorry. Ghosts. Oh, they had some counts. That must have been Twix, okay. These are ghosts, and they're not cookies. There is a chocolate shell, and inside that chocolate shell is the stuff that you find in the middle of an Oreo, plus crushed up Oreo cookies in there.
2: So it's the Inception Oreo, just with ghosts.
0: Right. I was telling Spud earlier that I had one of these back a couple of years ago at Easter time. They had Oreo eggs out. And it's about the size of a medium egg. Had a good solid-sized chocolate shell on it. And inside was exactly this mixture.
2: Mm-hmm.
0: The difference on that was that, I believe, was milk chocolate shell. And this, I believe, is a dark chocolate shell.
1: Listen, Dick, the ghosts are dark chocolate shell. Mm-hmm. And the same inside you mentioned, Oreo cream and Oreo cookies.
0: Also significantly smaller. It's about 3 fingers big, it looks like.
1: That's the size of a Smurf, isn't it?
0: I don't know. I don't.
1: 3 apples.
2: Never eaten a Smurf. I don't know.
0: Mm-hmm. I don't know. I'm not going to rush out and buy them, but if I do run across them, we'll bring them in for a taste test. That Oreo egg haunts my dreams. I bought one, and I ate on it for like 3 days because I couldn't eat it all at once. It was so sweet and delicious and wonderful. And then I went out to find some more, and I purchased it at Dollar General. They were gone. And I've never seen them since. It's almost like it was a fever dream. Are you sure you actually ate one of those? I feel pretty certain I did. Dr. Pepper just dropped a first-of-its-kind fast food menu item.
1: What?
0: Yeah.
1: Why?
0: Yeah. I don't know. It's a good question. Slim Chickens, which I think we did some research on. There's one around here somewhere. Like there's one in Tuscaloosa.
1: Coleman. Two in Tuscaloosa. I looked. The nearest ones are Coleman and Tuscaloosa.
0: Okay. They launched new.
2: Now you know.
0: Dr. Pepper Blasted Chicken Tenders, Tender Bites, and Wings.
2: Dr. Pepper Blasted.
0: Dr. Pepper Blasted. They've been blasted by Dr. Pepper.
2: By what?
0: I don't know.
2: Pressure washer?
0: I have no idea.
1: Do you like the flavor of Dr. Pepper independently?
0: I do not.
1: Nor do I. Steve?
2: I don't mind it. It's not a go-to.
0: Mm.
1: Now you're going to infuse other foods with an extra taste of Dr. Pepper.
0: For those who like it, knock yourself out.
1: That's what I think.
0: Rather than a soda-laden sauce or DP marinade, the hand-breaded chicken nuggets, tenders, and wings are packed with Dr. Pepper flavor thanks to a hefty coat of a proprietary dry seasoning blend inspired by the soda's 23 unique flavors, and fans can't wait to try it.
2: Inspired by it.
0: Inspired
2: by. So is it actually Dr. Pepper then?
0: Or
2: are they just borrowing the name until Dr. Pepper?
1: Or some of those 23 ingredients.
0: Yeah. They've somehow made Dr. Pepper dry, and then they sprinkle it on there, I guess. I don't know.
2: Freeze-dried?
0: Mm. Whatever works for you, man. LeBron James putting his money behind his love of tacos. I think he's taking a cue from Shaq here.
2: I'm sure he is.
0: Joe Montana, some of the guys who said, I'm going to invest in a whole bunch of, say, Papa John's franchises. You know, Joe Montana owns just a ton of those. Shaq owns a ton of franchises.
2: For a while, I think Peyton Manning did too, but I don't think he does anymore.
0: No, he divested himself, I guess. But tacos is interesting. You know, there's only a few places that are doing the fast food taco. You know, you got Taco Bell, that's the granddaddy, right?
1: Right.
0: Around here, you've got Taco Casa, Del Taco, more of those around.
2: It's in Georgia, mostly.
0: And then you get like an El Pollo Loco or something like that, which will do some tacos. Even Hardee's has given up on the green burrito. They don't do that anymore. So if you want to move into a fast food area, Don't do a sandwich shop. There's a million of those now. Don't do another burger chain. There's a million of those now. You could move into tacos, I think, and Mexican food and make a bit of a splash if you're going to step up and make it worthwhile.
2: To see if you can take on Taco Bell?
0: Well, you don't have to take them on. You just have to be good enough that people will go to you instead of them on occasion. You know, if you can get one-tenth of Taco Bell's business, you're going to be doing okay, I think.
1: Could see how you can do much with a taco. Oh. I mean, it's got a shell and some, you know, the usual ingredients. I mean, how are you going to distinguish yourself?
0: That's a good question. I do not know.
1: Spray it with Dr. Pepper.
0: There you go.
1: There. It's an old idea.
0: I mean, really.
2: Mayonnaise with Dr. Pepper.
0: When you look at a burger, it's a bun and some meat and some cheese and maybe some fresh veggies. How do you make that different? People do, so.
1: Well, I think Burger King, Wendy's, McDonald's all have kind of a, you know, a unique quality, a unique presentation about them. Tacos, I don't see how, but if LeBron likes tacos, I'm down with that.
0: Hey, he is welcome to continue to be second fiddle to Michael Jordan for as long as he lives.
2: Well, he's going
0: to
2: be a ways behind because from what I can tell, that location that he invested, or the restaurant he invested in, has three locations all in Los Angeles.
0: Alrighty. Good luck with that, LeBron.
2: Going to have to expand out a little bit more there, brother.
0: Mm. Wingstop's Lemon Pepper getting the biggest remix yet.
2: Yeah.
0: Let's see. Chain is expanding Lemon Pepper into three-flavor lineup for football season. Two new riffs joining the OG. Original Lemon Pepper, the classic dry rub with zesty lemon and cracked black pepper. Lemon Pepper Chili Crunch, finished with crispy Korean chili crunch for extra heat and texture. And Lemon Pepper Chili Glaze, a citrusy, sweet heat glaze topped with crispy Korean chili crunch for those who like their lemon pepper saucy.
2: Kind of a lemon pepper Asian zing mix.
0: I kind of like it.
2: That's what it sounds like.
1: Are you a Wingstop eater?
0: I have never in my life gone to Wingstop.
1: That's what I thought. That's what I think, the same thing. There's one pretty near my house.
0: Me too. But one very close to my house. I could stop there on the way home today. I never do, though.
2: I try and say that, but I'm not close to anything, so I'm not worried about it.
0: That's true.
1: That's right. Steve, what's nearest you? Dirt.
2: Yes.
0: Lucky bastard. 9:49 with Dixon and Vining. The Dixon and Vining question of the day coming your way next.
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11: Well, we have two wrecks on 65. One is southbound at 3rd Avenue North, exit 260B. The other is 65 North after Highway 31, exit 252. We're also working a wreck in St. Clair County, right lane blocked, 20 West at Highway 78, exit 162. I'm Phil Carter in the Traffic Center.
12: Sunny and hot today with highs in the middle 90s before scattered storms develop this afternoon and evening, a few of which could produce damaging wind gusts. So keep an eye to the sky and make sure you have your weather alerts turned on. It's mostly dry tonight with more storms possible on Tuesday afternoon and evening before Wednesday brings a bit of a transition to the state. Upper 80s to low 90s Wednesday afternoon under a mix of sun and clouds. Only a few spotty storms possible. Then finally, beautiful weather arrives to end the work week. Thursday and Friday, we're looking at mornings in the low 60s and afternoon highs in the middle 80s. Maybe see 30 through 40 meteorologist Emma Kate Cowan on Talk 99.5.
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0: whatever happened to CeeLo Green, man? Couple of questionable sexual allegations, and he disappears off the radar completely.
1: Looking for his neck, I think.
0: Oh, really? Wow.
1: We never saw it.
0: It's uncalled for.
1: I'm sorry.
0: Like to show you something you haven't seen in a while, Spud. Your feet.
1: That's a problem.
0: Dean says, Dean's French onion dip is my absolute favorite. Dean in Pelham.
2: In other words, the one that he makes on his own?
0: I think so,
1: could
0: yeah.
1: be.
0: Yeah. Chips and dip is like, seems like such a treat. Such a thing that, you know, as a kid, we used to get only after my parents had a party. We'd wake up in the morning and go downstairs and be like, oh, there's chips and dip.
1: Yeah.
0: Finish those off, you know. Little broken up chips at the bottom of the bowl. The dip. Never got that on our own. It was too special for us. Scott says, bought these over the weekend. Thought of you, Richard. Grillo's pickles. Love them.
2: Ah, yes.
0: Love them.
1: However, don't confuse us. He likes nothing else that's pickle flavored. Only pickles.
0: It's true.
1: So that's Pringles chips didn't put crisps, didn't put pickle flavor.
0: No, they did not.
1: I would have gotten that.
0: They might. One day. Not today, though. Uncle Jimmy says, you're definitely not 50%. You referred to Skippy as Andrew. Great to have you back. Glad they didn't decide you were allergic to dogs and Christmas trees. Welcome home. It is weird to me how much stuff we went through and how many different misdiagnoses I got over the course of all of this stuff and the different ways that we were trying to treat my, what turns out to have been AFib. Yeah. Basically, what it took was medication to get my heart back lined up with the correct beat, you know, get me back down below 80, 85 tops, you know, beats per minute down. We don't need to be 185.
1: No, we need that's to be a bad 85. Number.
0: Yeah.
1: It's not real good for blood pressure either, by the way.
0: No kidding. Sean says, a YouTuber with zero education and probably makes more money than all of us combined, which is a tragedy and huge commentary on our nation. Talking about Chance or Chase, whatever that guy's name is, the dumbest, nation's dumbest.
2: Yeah, Chase, somebody or other.
0: Yeah.
2: King, whatever.
0: You know, I'm
2: honestly,
0: sure,
2: it was really a toss-up between him and Hilaria, and it did turn out to be between those two.
0: Those were the
2: dumbest.
0: Final two, and he went into the final round with a lot of stars.
2: And
0: six, in fact.
2: Totally messed it up.
0: Yeah. He was doing okay there until they got into a field that he knew nothing about, which was almost everything.
1: Real life.
2: Yeah. I got to admit,
1: academic.
2: Though, I'm still amazed at how badly Anthony Michael Hall performed.
0: Me too. He was third from the last, wasn't he? I
2: think yes.
0: Something like that.
1: Who was the smartest?
0: First person to walk out of there was Elle King, Rob Schneider's daughter.
1: Okay.
0: I mean, she won hands down in the first day and walked out of there with her head held high. Nut job that she is. She was very, very smart.
1: I saw Ice-T was on early, wasn't he?
2: Yeah, it took him a few weeks.
0: Ice-T was hilarious. I mean, I kind of wanted him to stick around because I enjoyed his appearance on there so much. But there were, you know, a couple of people I didn't recognize as JoJo Sliwa, never heard of.
2: No. The skater or something like that, I think.
0: No, she was like a musician.
2: No, was it? Okay.
0: Yeah, some sort of.
2: Something like that.
0: She'd apparently been a musician for most of her life, like as a child. She was on TV and whatnot. I don't know. Tom says, you need to watch Neely, a Reacher spinoff. Pretty good. She's the black girl on Reacher's team. Yes, I'm familiar with it. Steve's already seen it all. I will.
2: Yep. All the episodes dropped last Wednesday.
0: Take a look when I get the opportunity. Chris says, good to hear you back and better, Richard. Thank you very much. Speaking of Christmas trees, I have been told in no uncertain terms I can put up no more than three this year. Yeah, I know.
2: You're going to go through withdrawals.
0: I know. This is a punch in the face to me.
1: Which of your kids do you like best?
0: I have to pick. It's not going to be easy. All right, let's do this.
3: Dixon and Vining's question of the day.
0: Did you get an allowance as a child? If so, how much, Steve?
2: At the age of 11 and 12, I got paid $10 when I mowed the yard.
0: Wow.
2: And that lasted until Dad pimped me out to two neighbors.
0: Wow.
2: And then he stopped paying me and said, you're going to get paid by them, so you just got to do ours.
0: Wow. What about you?
1: That's really not an allowance.
0: Mm-hmm.
1: That's a fee.
0: That's a job.
1: I don't remember getting one.
0: Yeah. Me neither.
1: That was a long, long time. I don't remember Dad handing me any money, you know, on a regular basis for You know, just
0: none of the Dixon kids ever got an allowance.
1: Like Social Security for kids.
0: My dad had a standing rule. If you really wanted something, you could ask him for it, and he would then talk you out of it. Pretty much the way that worked. Some of the answers online were interesting. As much as $10, one kid was getting $100 a month. I'm
2: Ouch.
0: Like, holy cow.
2: What did your dad do?
0: Good question. He was a mob boss. That's it for us.
1: He was an influencer. That's what he was.
0: Dixon and Vining back together tomorrow morning, dark and early, 6 a.m. Talk 99.5, talk99.5.com. 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
4: State Senator Arthur Orr is talking about the deleterious effects of illegal immigrants staying here in the U.S. and not self-deporting and continuing to break the law. Orr was a guest on WVNN out of Huntsville with Dale Jackson.
5: The idea that the illegals are going to check in with the government and follow the protocols or whatever they were given back when they crossed over is absurd. And what it does, Dale, is it makes them disrespect our laws, our system of order, because they know nothing's going to happen to me. I'm cool. I'll just hang out and work and have a family and be a lawbreaker all the while and disrespect the laws of this country because they're not going to enforce them. The lawbreaking that started at the border and through not reporting and not obeying the rules, you know, it then enters our society. And how many times have we seen those that are not supposed to be here breaking our laws and harming Americans in the process? And
2: yeah,
5: they need to go home.
4: I'll be back with more Alabama stories after this.
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4: A 72-year-old woman died from injuries she sustained a few days ago in Geneva County in a two-vehicle crash. Rachel Gilmore was critically injured when she was rear-ended by another vehicle driven by a Florida woman. That driver was also seriously injured. The accident occurred on Highway 27 north of Geneva. The police chief of Summerdale could soon be returning to work after first being placed on administrative leave last week by the mayor. The city council members recently met and voted 4-2 to reinstate police chief Mike Gall. I'm Andrea Tice for...
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14: For we are opposed around the world by a monolithic and ruthless conspiracy that relies primarily on covert means for expanding its sphere of influence, on infiltration instead of invasion, on subversion instead of elections, on intimidation instead of free choice, on guerrillas by night instead of armies by day. It is a system which has conscripted vast human and material resources into the building of a tightly knit, highly efficient machine that combines military, diplomatic, intelligence, economic, scientific, and political operations. Its preparations are concealed, not published. Its mistakes are buried, not headlined. Its dissenters are silenced, not praised.
13: This is The Line with Andrew McLean. 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

and gentlemen, hello. I'll say hello and hello. Welcome to a Monday edition of The Line right here on Talk 99.5. Back at it for a brand new week. Here we go. As I get a little adjusted, get myself adjusted, as they say. A lot to get to today. I'm going to get my boy to Damian Mitchell to come by just for the sake of argument and the chaos that happened over the weekend, both Saturday and Sunday. I want to talk about that and get into everything else. Unfortunately, I've got some surprising news that I wasn't expecting today. I expected to kind of somewhat get back to normal on today's show, but that's apparently not going to be the case. It all started yesterday, so I'm getting kind of myself mentally prepared for Monday, and I'm doing my normal things, and then in this case, I've got what is my producer, John Bird. He's three states away, and I'm like, got to make sure he's okay and on the road and everything else. So it's about 2 o'clock in the afternoon, and I look at his location, and he's still in Wilmington, North Carolina. And I'm like, well, that's weird. He's 8 hours away. You know, if he leaves now, he's going to be getting in at 10 o'clock. But hey, that's just a personal preference for me. I don't want to be getting in at 10 o'clock. Maybe he's wired differently. Well, he is wired differently. And so I continue to check, every hour or two, and then 5 o'clock rolls around, and he still ain't budged. And so I send a text. I'm like, hey, do I need to plan on, like, you staying an extra day? You're not going to be there tomorrow? Like, what's the deal? And I didn't hear anything back for, like, an hour. And then finally, I get a response, and it is simply the Facebook post that he had made yesterday where he said he's not coming back. He had made the decision to stay in Wilmington with his buddy and that he's going to be hitting the road. Here it is right here. It says, after much consideration, I've decided to stay in Wilmington. I've had such a great time with my good friend Bert and his lovely wife Adora. Bert invited me to join his band and hit the road toward small resort beach towns, and I couldn't resist. I'll miss you all, and I will definitely come visit. So I respond to that with just like a laughing emoji. I'm like, okay. And he didn't respond anymore, and his location's not moving. Like, he's still in Wilmington. And so I'm like, you're not serious. Like, you wouldn't make this decision and just make a Facebook post about it and assume I would see it, right? And then he cuts his location off, and I haven't seen him since. So maybe the Facebook post was serious. I have no idea. So today we are going to have a fill-in producer and allow me to introduce you to her. Oh, wait a minute. That's not a her. That's a John Bird. Let's go.

0: Carl really was stressed out yesterday.
1: I know. I loved it.
0: Because the story I just told, it was actually how it played out. His location was not moving. And he did respond by just sharing that Facebook post. And I was like, I told Trish, I'm like, this dude stresses me out. Like, just tell me what's going to happen.
1: Yep. And what did I text? I said, Dad, I've got my own life now. Leave me alone.
0: I mean, you already know I'm a basket case. So yeah. I start, you know, I didn't think that it was actually a possibility. But then I start asking myself, is it a possibility? Is he actually going to do that and not going to come back? And then I get into the reasoning phase of, like, what I can say to you to get you to change your mind. Like, your son's here, bro. He needs you. Like, he can't do that.
1: So, no, I've invited him. He's moving with me.
0: So I got a little freaked out, but everything's fine. Jumbird's back from vacation.
1: Yep. I will tell you, though, if I'd got a second night with that chick I met at the beach, I might not have come back.
0: Whoa.
1: That's all I'm going to say. No, I'm just joking.
0: Oh, come on.
1: I'm just joking.
0: Come on. You didn't meet one single female that you chatted up while you were down there?
1: Well, yeah.
0: Yeah.
1: I mean, you know, I wanted to show my buddy Bert I still had wrists.
0: Yeah.
1: And, oh, yeah.
0: Did you?
1: Look, I mean, I was shameless.
0: Tell us about her.
1: Well,
0: how old was she?
1: You know, we were at the beach. We just went to the beach for, you know, just a couple of hours.
0: Yeah.
1: And ate great food there. Bert's just got this incredible setup and everything.
0: I would have never guessed you ate, because in that beach picture where you got your shirt off, you look like you were ripped, honestly.
1: I was sucking in my stomach really good on that one. No, it was giving beached whale vibes.
0: Did you AI it?
1: Just a little bit.
0: I knew it.
1: Yeah. And I looked so white compared to Bert, so I darkened myself a little bit.
0: Oh, man. Trish looks at me. She goes, that's not real, is it? I was like, no, that's definitely AI.
1: Yeah. I mean, everything else is real, but the stomach, yeah, it's kind of not. But no, these girls, and so, you know, Bert and I were just sitting there and taking the waves going, man, you know, Bert's like, man, a retired life is, you know, it's just the best. I get to play music when I want. It's just, you know, I got a great wife, everything's just so cool. We're just sitting there, and I was like, man, that's awesome. And then these girls started throwing the football, and, you know, it was disgusting. Their butt cheeks were hanging out.
0: Oh,
1: you could see their belly buttons. It was awful.
0: Oh, yeah. I could see their belly buttons.
1: Yeah. I mean, you know, and I mean, seriously, we were like, and we would put our hands up to our face. And finally, I missed having fun with you and keeping you stressed out. So I said, Bert, I'm going to go over there. I'm going to really want those girls. I said, take your pick. He was like, ooh, how about that one? I was like, you got it. So I get up. They go over here. He's like, man, no, you're not tired. Don't do that. I said, yeah. So I'm John Bird. I do what the hell I want. I don't live here. So
0: you do have an extra confidence about you when you're out of town. Like, yes. You don't worry about what people think because you don't feel like word's going to get around that you embarrassed yourself or whatever.
1: Right. Right. And, you know, it's like the damage is done, then I'm out of town. You know, boom, I'm out of there. So I went over there, and, you know, it was just like, you know, a bunch of young folks. She was probably mid-20s, maybe something like that. And I went up to her, and I leaned over, and I was talking to her, and Bert was just like, had his mouth dropped open. And I said, can you do me a little favor? And she was like, yeah. I said, could you cover that sweet ass of yours? No, I did not. I did not say that. No, I didn't, Andrew. Stop putting words in my mouth. Stop it. No. I leaned over and I said, would you mind taking a picture of two old farts over here?
0: Yeah.
1: And she was like, oh, yeah. She was like, yeah. I said, and, you know, just for fun, if you could just comment about how good looking that guy is. And how fat I am. It's just, I can't do it. I said, please, please, this will make my vacation. So sure enough, I came over there. You know, and Bert was like, oh, you're getting her to take a picture. Like, yeah. And so we're sitting there, and she was perfect on this. She said, okay, you guys, you know, sit up. And she said, yeah, you over on the right, you really need to sit up and stretch your stomach. I was like, oh, dang. And she said, you're just right. They took a picture.
0: Oh, that's amazing.
1: Yeah, man. But you can have all kinds of fun if you just, you know, don't look at me. I'm an old fat man.
0: So there's was there a lot of thongs on the beach? Because that's what my dad recently took a beach trip, and he was I don't know if I need to say this, but he sent me a picture, and he's like, well, look at all these women out here with their ass hanging out. And is that I just haven't been to the beach lately. Is that the new thing? Everybody's wearing thong bathing suits now?
1: Yeah, well, Wilmington's kind of known as the sort of college or younger people beach, Wrightsville Beach. A lot of young folks.
0: Mm.
1: There, Myrtle Beach is older folks,
0: right?
1: You know, and families. Yeah, it was
0: a lot of butt cheeks.
1: Yeah, we just after a couple hours, like we just, you know, let's just go. And of course, I didn't put anything on, and I'm burned.
0: Yeah.
1: You know, for just a couple of hours, but it was great. Bert's got this incredible. They got a great house, the ultimate beach house, and he's built this cabana out in his yard.
0: Yeah.
1: And it's got every type of grill known to man. A Blackstone.
0: Yeah.
1: Green Egg. Pellet. It's got, I mean, it just like goes around. And a gigantic 75-inch TV.
0: Dang.
1: And we're sitting there, and a refrigerator stocked with the best beer in the world.
0: Good
1: so
0: Lord.
1: We just, you know, we drank and ate and, you know.
0: I was slaving over this microphone the whole time you were gone.
1: Poor fellow. I will say that I did think of you none while I was gone.
0: I figured you didn't.
1: No, I was saving it all up for when I came back.
0: I was, I tried to not, I don't think I texted you the whole time. I tried to not bother you.
1: You did really good. I appreciate
0: it. Well, I sent some group texts. And I may have sent like one or two, but I didn't send any work stuff.
1: Yeah. I mean, that's fine. You know, I still like to, be in, touch with everybody.
0: Be in the know. Well, mm-hmm. We're glad to have you back. I know the podcast people are going to be glad to have you back. It's been a long week. Although, man, I will say that I had a blast with David Sears over the past 4 days.
1: That's great.
0: Yeah, we had a great time.
1: What'd you call him? I'm out of here.
0: I'm just saying, it just worked. I mean,
1: I knew it would, man. David's the man.
0: Well, and the problem was I didn't do much news at all. It was kind of one of those weeks already, but we talked like a lot of wrestling and a lot of sports and then just general stuff. I threw some news out there, but we just kind of did our thing. And you know, he wasn't perfect at the Wheel of Segments or the Hey Now Roll Call or even the Hey Now Battle on Friday, you know. But I think if he had to do it for another week, he'd probably have it now.
1: Yeah, I put stuff in there, but when you, just getting the hang of it, when you're rusty.
0: Oh, he did better than anybody else would have done at their first go at it.
1: Yeah.
0: But there's a lot. Would. People don't understand how much John Bird has to do just to be my producer. It's a lot. It's a lot. Also, my mom was in town for the weekend.
1: I know.
0: Yet again. Twice in a row, man, you've missed my mom. She spent the night with us Saturday night. She's going to be in town throughout the rest of the week, but leaving early Friday morning. So really her only window open is going to be like Thursday evening, like the second half of the day Thursday. And we got podcasts and everything, so we're not going to be able to pull it off. But
1: let's have her on the podcast.
0: She's not going to do that.
1: Nah.
0: But she'll be back. And, I mean, they're working to move down here.
1: Yeah.
0: Trying to sell their house and all that. So
1: yep, you can just get Abby down.
0: Yeah.
1: And the whole fam.
0: Yeah, so it was fun. They came over on Saturday and watched football all day. And at one point, it started storming like crazy. Like, we had the Safe Flight guy come out and replace Trisha's front windshield and back windshield, and just because it needed to be done. And I actually had to help him with the back windshield. So I actually installed a back windshield for the first time in my life.
1: Did you have to pay for it?
0: Well, yeah, I had to pay.
1: Do you get a discount?
0: No. But, you know, he just needed my help. So I helped him. And we set it and did everything with the suction cups and all that.
1: I would have negotiated. I said, okay, how much percent's going off of this?
0: He was a super nice guy. I almost invited him in to watch football because he was kind of waiting for a storm to pass before he got started.
1: Mm-hmm.
0: But he didn't act like he wanted to come in. So, real quick, I'm going to do the Hey Now roll call,
1: oh, yeah.
0: But just the response to what we did at the start of the show. People said, don't ever do that again. Hey Now, says Jay. No. Lynn says, damn, had me going. Fancy Nancy says, not funny. Tom said, I was about to say, suck it, 99.5.
1: No, you weren't.
0: Saxon says, we need JB. Kenny says, y'all are full-ish, LOL. Sean says, well, dang, I was hoping to apply for JB's job as a producer. Rhonda said, I gasped so hard being shocked. And hold on, I had to refresh it real quick. What other response did I get here? I think that was it. Ron said, I gasped so hard being shocked, falling hard, thinking it to be true. I thought Jay Bird sorrier than a cat. So people were mad at you, know.
1: Yeah, they were. I was just joking.
0: Ricky
1: yeah.
0: says, you had my hopes up. That's not cool. Bring back David Sears.
1: Oh,
0: that's no way
1: dang.
0: To welcome John Bird back.
1: Dang.
0: How rude.
1: I need to get his number.
0: It's on there. Just look it up.
1: Watch out, man.
0: Y'all just remember, if you say nasty stuff, you're giving us your phone number for free. So. All right, let's go. Hey Now roll call. Yep. Early birds. Trace is the only early bird, and that's probably because people started texting in again. Because they were freaked out that JB was gone. So a lot of y'all probably lost your place, which puts in the number one spot today. And it's none other than Cherry with a
1: Cherry. Wow, JJJJ Cherry. What's her long?
0: I don't think I remember Cherry ever winning.
1: She's won before.
0: Oh, has she?
1: Because I always think when I say, is she going to win it?
0: Good job, Cherry. So send us a song, my friend. Leslie, number two with a Hey Now, go Vols. Big battle of the real UT this weekend. I'm excited about that. Game day, college game day going to be there. Jimmy at number three. Then you got Shane, Bubba, Rumble, Ron in Atlanta with the J's. JC, Mark with the J's. Kerry, Hippie with the J's. Scott, Heath, E, Mark, and Kim, and Michael and Christy and Thomas and everybody and a Hey Now, Hey Now, Hey Now. Let's get it going, baby. A big show today for you, so hang tight.
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2: Quick. I told him just a segment, but, you know, if the guy wants to stick around for two, that's okay as well. We just want to talk about some football, man. Crazy, crazy weekend. Really, honestly, good weekend, good Sunday of NFL, but nothing like what college football gave us over the weekend. Absolutely amazing week three.
3: Sunny and hot today with highs in the middle 90s before scattered storms develop this afternoon and evening, a few of which could produce damaging wind gusts. So keep an eye to the sky and make sure you have your weather alerts turned on. It's mostly dry tonight with more storms possible on Tuesday afternoon and evening before Wednesday brings a bit of a transition to the state. Upper 80s to low 90s Wednesday afternoon under a mix of sun and clouds. Only a few spotty storms possible. Then finally, beautiful weather arrives to end the work week. Thursday and Friday, we're looking at mornings in the low 60s and afternoon highs in the middle 80s. Maybe see 30 through 40 meteorologist Emma Kate Cowan on Talk 99.5.
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0: What the heck is wrong with this car? 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
1: It's Richard Dixon of the Dixon and Vining Show, weekday mornings on Talk 99.5. Tomorrow on the show, Iran is rattling its saber once again, claiming if the U.S. returns to airstrikes, they have an astonishing arsenal. We're getting more details about the illegal immigrant that was shot by ICE in Texas. We'll tell you what we know. Our heat dome is fixing to expire just in time for the start of fall. Cooler temperatures on the way for the Birmingham Metro. All this, plus the triumphant return of Valerie Vining tomorrow with Dixon and Vining on Talk 99.5.

0: we go. That's a good song selection.
1: That is good party song.
0: Good job, Cherry. Glad the computer worked that time.
1: I'm using YouTube to play the music.
0: Oh, okay. Anyway, we do on Fridays, even though it's Monday, I set these parameters out and said, you know, if there's a big weekend of football that we need to discuss on that Monday, I'm going to bring him back in. It is the one and only Jamie Mitchell.

0: Hello, hello. What's up, buddy?
1: What's happening, man? You had a good weekend?
0: You got your Ole Miss shirt
1: on? Yes, sir. Hotty toddy, baby.
0: Look at you.
1: I saw it coming a mile away, baby.
0: Listen.
1: I saw it coming a mile away.
0: We're only a little over a year, I guess maybe a year and a half since you made the decision.
1: And I've been rocking with them ever since, man. It's been amazing.
0: And it's been fun, even with the turbulence of losing the coach and everything else.
1: He can kick rocks. He's a loser. hey, can't spell Lane without an L, baby.
0: That's right. You know, it's crazy, and this is what I was thinking about after that game. I said to myself, you know, this is the first time I feel like I've seen a situation such as this and the good guys won.
1: Yeah.
0: It always feels like the bad guys win in those situations.
1: Yeah.
0: And I don't know, man. I feel like it was, you know, I don't particularly like Ole Miss, and I definitely don't like LSU at this point. But it was really cool to see.
1: It was. Like, I think all the hype and everything leading to the game, and like I always say, man, it's 11 on 11. Like once all that hoopla kind of dies down, it's all about who goes out there and executes. And I think Ole Miss, the first half, definitely turned up. They're running off emotion, running off the juice. And then there were some halftime adjustments for sure. But when it all comes down to it, Trinidad Chambliss, dog.
0: Like he's a good quarterback.
1: Oh, he's lethal, man.
0: And people were questioning that after the Louisville game.
1: And I don't understand why. Like that's his all of a sudden just meteoric rise. To me, it started last year. Like, I don't know what more he could have done last season. One, with all that turmoil, especially towards the end, leads him to the college football playoff, is basically a Hail Mary from potentially playing in the national championship game. And people just forgot about, like, all that happened. They're like, oh, no, Lane's gone. The offensive coordinator's gone. No, it's still about that dude. It didn't matter what system he was in. He's going to ball.
0: Is there another first-year coach that's been put in a position for success more so than Pete Golding? In his first six games, he has beaten four ranked teams.
1: Yeah.
0: And like, nobody's ever done that in history.
1: Yeah, like he's – and that's the thing, too. It's – okay, Pete Golding hadn't forgotten how to coach. Like, this dude has coached in the SEC. He's coached at Alabama. Like, The brother knows what he's doing.
0: Yeah.
1: And he's just he's a no-nonsense ball coach. And he's like, listen, I don't care about all that stuff. It's what you going to do when they kick this ball off this tee? Like, what's going
0: to
1: happen?
0: Well, the game lived up to the hype.
1: Oh, yeah.
0: And you got what you expected out of Lane Kiffin in the sense of choking. At the post-game press conference, too. He said, you know, it was emotional for me coming back here because I care about so many people, blah, blah, blah. He's like, and I may not act like it, but people got to realize I'm a human too. And I'm like, yeah, but you're a crappy human.
1: See, that's the stuff that really, like, it blows my mind. I told you, like, he lives in this delusion of, like, he doesn't feel like he's doing anything wrong.
0: Yeah,
1: like, it's like, oh,
0: dude.
1: Man, it was emotional. I wanted to stay here. Like, I had such a great time. Brother, do you not know how you left? Like, all of this could have been avoided. It could have just been another SEC game, another Magnolia Bowl with Ole Miss and LSU. We could have kept this thing moving.
0: But you brought
1: this up on yourself.
0: And then he was, like, taking credit for selling out the stadium.
1: Bro, he is a whatever a narc, like, the definition of a narcissist, it is him. 1,000%.
0: Yeah. And I could have told people this back in 2009, so many years ago. And everybody's just like, oh, nah, you're just mad because he left.
1: Nah, this is who he is.
0: He was in his early 30s. I was trying to tell you all this.
1: And nothing has changed. All he's done is gotten older. Like, I looked at
0: And not grown up.
1: At all. I told you, it's almost admirable of like, okay, there is no way. There's no way you truly think like this. And sure enough, after a game, after you just lost, the one thing you're going to say is, oh, I'm glad I brought all this together. Like, no.
0: And then my kid is kind of like, he's like, I kind of like Lane Kiffin. I think it's all right. It's like, you don't understand. Peyton was born the year after. I mean, actually, wouldn't he leave in December of 2009? Peyton was born like 4 weeks after that.
1: So he has no
0: idea. He has no idea. I said, you know all the frustration that you felt throughout your life because the majority of his life was the Derek Dooley and the Butch Jones and the
1: Jeremy Pruitts
0: and all. Like, that was what he grew up watching. I was like, that's because of Lane Kiffin.
1: This all started because of this.
0: Yes.
1: Like, all of this could have been avoided. Because, again, think about everywhere he's gone. it's almost like things get better after he leaves. It may take some time, but it's like, hey, bro, in hindsight, hey, it's not because of you. That's where I find it so puzzling of there's no way he's walking God's green earth and thinks like this.
0: Well, and there's also, I mean, in comparison to what we went through in 2009, it's so much different now because, like, you don't end up in a situation like Tennessee did back then and then your program be devastated for years. You can pick the pieces up, have a competitive team the following year, and win a national championship the year after that.
1: Yeah.
0: Because of the rules and the transfers and the money and everything. There was none of that back then.
1: Nah.
0: No. We were just left for dead. We might as well have gotten a death sentence, a death penalty from the NCAA.
1: It was rough.
0: You know? And surprised we didn't with all the violations that he committed in the few months that he was there.
1: Right. It wasn't like he was there for a long time.
0: No, dude.
1: Just caused the path of destruction.
0: The whole time we were like self-reporting NCAA violations while he was there. So.
1: All because of the head coach. But no, I am jumping for joy. But now for Ole Miss, it's all right, that's done and over with. Let's keep this thing pushing. They got Florida Saturday.
0: I think that'll be a tough game. But
1: in,
0: I think
1: in the swamp.
0: Yeah. Well, Florida's high. They're undefeated at this point.
1: Yeah. Did you see any of that Auburn Florida?
0: I did not, but I saw the score was close.
1: The score was close, but anybody that watched it.
0: It was not close?
1: At one point, Florida was up 17, and they kind of just.
0: Well, I mean, that was the case for, you know, Ole Miss LSU as well.
1: It was a different feel.
0: was it?
1: Yeah, it was one of those. Auburn gave up. That's so many third downs. They couldn't get off the field. And also, that's one of the things that you hung your hat on. Florida almost had 500 yards of total offense against
0: them. Oh, yeah, that's not good.
1: So, like, it was one of those things where Jaden Baugh, if there's a discussion on who's the best running back in college football, Florida's got it. Like, he was toting that thing.
0: Really?
1: Yeah, he was giving them.
0: Well, and I heard on your show this morning with Mac and Q, Paul Feinbaum was blaming Auburn's athletic director for letting his ego get in the way of hiring John Summerall on Thanksgiving in 25.
1: Yeah.
0: Is that really a thing, or is Feinbaum just being Feinbaum?
1: No, there's some legs to it. Like, it was, I don't know if it was necessarily a requirement, but DJ Durkin was kind of the, hey, if we can keep DJ Durkin as defensive coordinator, we can build everything else around you on the staff. And I think John Summerall's kind of, nah, I don't.
0: He wanted to bring his own DC.
1: Right. Like, he wanted to fresh. Like, he wanted to clean everything. And I think, like, negotiations just kind of went, all right, I guess this is not the place for me. And they both kind of just went their separate ways. And I can understand both sides of it. It's, well, because we've had DJ Durkin at Auburn, the defense has been okay. Like, that hasn't been our issue. And how about, you know, like with the like you said, with the transfer portal and all these things, if we can keep a lot of the core with us on the defensive side because they were young and we can keep them in the same system, it feels like it's going to be better as you keep going.
0: That's why such a hard on for Durkin? Like, why is it just?
1: He is a good defensive coordinator,
0: but is he worth the entire pursuit of a head coach?
1: See, that's where I'm kind of.
0: I mean, that seems kind of crazy for any. I don't care. It's not nothing against him. I'm just saying,
1: right.
0: For any assistant on any staff, for you to be like the only requirement is we've got to keep this one assistant. That seems silly,
1: right? Because if I'm a head coach and his defensive scheme or structure isn't what I'm like, what I think is advantageous for us to have success, then I don't want to like completely push him out if he's willing to make some changes. But also, it's if y'all are telling me this has to be my defense coordinator. It's, he was already here, and everybody else on the staff is gone, but you tell me he's the one. So why don't you just hire him as head coach?
0: So he is defensive coordinator now.
1: Yeah.
0: Alex Golish agreed to that.
1: Yeah.
0: Well, and again, y'all know how I feel about Golish. I love the guy. I think he's great. And I hope he has lots of success. I would have much rather seen Auburn win that game yesterday because I hate Florida.
1: Yeah, I can understand that.
0: But
1: John Summerall's got them boys. Hey, Florida. They play a different style of football.
0: I'm a little disappointed we don't get to play them this year, but it's one of those things. And Tennessee played Kennesaw State. I was more locked into Ole Miss LSU than I was my own game, although I had it on the main TV. On the secondary TV was Ole Miss. But, you know, they did what they had to do. You can't really take anything away from it. I just hope that, you know, I hope they're ready this Saturday.
1: Yes, sir.
0: It's the battle of the UT.
1: The real UT.
0: And y'all got to think, I mean, Josh Heupel really wants to win this game because as a Heisman-winning Oklahoma quarterback, he hates Texas.
1: Right.
0: Like, that's Oklahoma's rival.
1: Yeah.
0: So
1: there's some real hate going on in this.
0: There's some hate.
1: There's some real hate.
0: And this is the first time we've played them since 60s or whatever.
1: Yeah.
0: It's the first time in my life we played Texas.
1: Yeah.
0: And I am I'm very grateful that game day is going to be in Knoxville.
1: Mm-hmm.
0: You know you're doing good if game day is at your home game.
1: Correct.
0: Okay. And plus, it's just fun to watch. I love college game day.
1: Yeah.
0: I'm a huge fan. How about the dude that with the $1 million kick?
1: Kick, man, with ease.
0: Bro. I had never seen anything. I mean, he didn't even think twice.
1: Nah, I got this.
0: It was either he thought he was definitely going to miss it or he was confident.
1: 100%.
0: It was one of those two. There was no in between.
1: Goes in there, boom. I was like, oh. Okay. Like, I see why you're so confident.
0: So, but yeah, game day will be in Knoxville. But what pisses me off is that the kickoff is at 11 a.m. And I'm like, dude, I don't even like 11 a.m. kickoffs when we're playing nobodies. But in this situation in particular,
1: it can ruin your whole Saturday, man.
0: There's a good chance we lose, you know? I mean, if we're just looking at the numbers, you know, as far as who's proved what this far in the season, Texas looks like the better team. And if we lose that game, it's like my entire Saturday shot. Like, I'd rather my Saturday be shot at 10 p.m.
1: Yeah, right.
0: Opposed to 2 p.m.
1: I can go to sleep.
0: Yeah.
1: Wake up, like, okay.
0: So, I don't know. You just don't do game day and then have...
1: Jump right into it.
0: Yeah. What are y'all going to be inside the stadium as game day? Sometimes game day doesn't end until like 11:10.
1: Right.
0: You know?
1: You're pushing the kickoff back. No, I think for Tennessee, from what I've seen so far, there's a chance. Like, I'm not completely eliminating it because I've seen Tennessee the past couple seasons. Like, they're starting... They're built for games like this now. Like, it's no longer let's hope. It's, we've shown, because again, you've gone to the college football playoff.
0: Yeah.
1: Yeah, you ran across the best team in college football at that time in Ohio State.
0: Well, that's true. But we haven't seen them be tested this season.
1: Right. And I think that's fair. Me. The thing is, Texas is a flawed football team. The first time Arch Manning's been on the road is where his uncle played. So, you know, it's going to be some jawing and there's going to be some things. But I think... especially, I go back to last season against Georgia and how you jump on them quick. If y'all jump on Texas quick, then you're putting all the pressure on Arch to have to go out there and basically live up to the last name. And I think more times than not, that's a lot of pressure. Anyway, I think the talent that Texas has, yeah, there's gonna be some dudes out there. But I think schematically, defensively, Tennessee's good. Offensively, you've shown that you're able to run the football and you're not like... You're not having to go for the explosives. It's not like we will line it up, run this football in between the tackles. Y'all going to prove that y'all can take us down. And obviously, Ohio State, they were able to have success running the football. Julian Sayin just kind of choked for Ohio State throwing it. But I think Faison Brandon is okay. Like, this could be my coming out party of everybody's talking about Arch. Hey, y'all forgot about me, man. I just got to be a point guard.
0: In analyzing their win over Ohio State, I do say to myself, they go in the fourth quarter getting clobbered.
1: Right.
0: And it's like Ohio State just itched the bed.
1: They choked.
0: And so if we get those three quarters of Texas, even for three quarters.
1: Oh, yeah.
0: We can keep it very competitive.
1: And
0: if not,
1: chew the clock.
0: Stay ahead, chew up the clock. And then as long as we play the fourth quarter, we could possibly win.
1: Yeah, that's like, to me, I think talent-wise, you're there to compete. And I do think it'll be a close matchup.
0: Do we jump? I guess the polls came out yesterday. Where are we ranked?
1: I think y'all are in the top 15. I think. Are y'all 14?
0: AP poll? AP top 25. Ole Miss is number four. I hate the way the AP puts this out. It's like some big article explaining each one. They can't just give me a friggin' list, bro.
1: I think y'all are 14.
0: What were we? We were like 15, right?
1: I think y'all were 17 up until Saturday. I think. I don't really pay too much about the AP poll until college football playoff.
0: We get a little later in the season.
1: Yeah, like college football playoff poll.
0: Yeah, nobody wants to give me a freaking just a list. Like, just give me a list, bro. I don't get it. Where's Georgia? Who's number one? Texas still number one. All right. Georgia number two. Notre Dame three. Ole Miss four. Indiana five. Miami six. Ohio seven. Ohio State seven. Alabama moves up to eight.
1: Yeah. As they should.
0: That game, though, that Alabama game, I mean, was that not a little bit concerning?
1: It was.
0: Because we feel like Florida State's such garbage?
1: Yeah, I think the bye week helped Florida State. They threw the kitchen sink. You realize quickly, Florida State still has some athletes, so 100% is on coaching why they're not having success, because they still got some dudes. Deuce Robinson, I mean, he's 6'6", 200-something pounds.
0: Like,
1: You can't chisel anybody like that. I think Alabama secondary, I don't think there's going to be too many teams that can do what Florida State was able to do, because I think Ashton Daniels was playing loose. And I think that kind of helps out a lot, because he's already played against Alabama when he was at Auburn. But Keelan Russell, I tried to explain to people, if it clicks, it is going to be nasty. And that's exactly what you got. I think offensively, now that Alabama's shown that they can run the football, if it has to be a track meet, they are ready and willing to go.
0: It just seems like Alabama is like super duper slow in the first half, and
1: that's what they have to avoid.
0: Just turn it on in the second half,
1: and it's an onslaught.
0: Yeah, they're going to have to, because if you go up against a good team,
1: yeah,
0: and you're slow in the first half, you may get into a deficit you can't get out of, for sure.
1: But I think that's where Alabama's dangerous, because they in hindsight, that Kentucky win they had 2 weeks ago looks a lot better now when Kentucky beats the brakes off Texas A&M.
0: That was wild.
1: Yeah.
0: I didn't watch the game, but I saw the score. Wait, what?
1: And I mean, Kentucky beat the dog piss out of Texas A&M. Like, they really physically, like, beat them up.
0: That's bad, because people thought they were good just because of how much money they spent.
1: Right. So now it's, okay, if Alabama can rise up to that level, the only issue I have is, like you said, can they do it from the jump? If they start off like that, Alabama's going to be tough, and I mean tough to beat.
0: So Alabama 8, BYU number 9.
1: Don't sleep on BYU, man. Don't sleep on them, man.
0: LSU number 10.
1: I still think that's too high, even after the loss. Like,
0: really?
1: Yeah, I think they're exposed.
0: Well, then it stops. It just gave me the top 10.
1: I'm almost positive.
0: Oh, here we go. 11, Texas Tech. That's kind of weird as well. USC number 12.
1: Oh,
0: all of these
1: overrated
0: teams undefeated with the exception of LSU and Ohio State. USC 12, Penn State 13, Tennessee 14.
1: Yeah, 14. I felt like y'all were 14.
0: And then the Utah Utes 15. And Louisville's moved up to 16.
1: Yeah, they got a win over SMU.
0: Wait, it says they're 3-0. They're not 3-0.
1: Yeah, they lost to Ole Miss.
0: AP's got them listed as 3-0. Iowa 17, Michigan 18, Missouri 19, Oregon 20, Florida 21, SMU 22, Texas A&M 23, Mississippi State 24.
1: They rocking, man.
0: And Houston at 25.
1: Hey, Mississippi State, for all the hype I was hearing all summer about Kamario Taylor, man, he different. He's
0: well, some
1: really
0: people
1: good.
0: Are saying, I haven't watched any Mississippi State, but they're saying that they may have something going on. And they play
1: South Carolina. Who they got this week? I have to look back on the schedule. Alabama's got South Carolina.
0: It's LSU. I think it's LSU.
1: No, they got Texas A&M.
0: Oh, no, that's right. Who's Mississippi State play? I'll be interested to see how they pan out, because it's not something that we're not used to.
1: Yeah, like it was. I was kind of penciling in.
0: They play Missouri.
1: Who?
0: Saturday night.
1: The worst thing that happened to Missouri is letting Troy play with them. Like now that's gonna be tough. Especially with Mississippi State rolling off like this, because defensively, like South Carolina jumped on them quick. It was 16-0, and Jeff Lebby kind of pulls Kamario Taylor to the side and kind of just smiles at him. Is like, all right, now it's. You playing some ball now. Like, get in there and go after it. And all he did was go out there and throw for four touchdowns.
0: Good. I don't like South Carolina. I don't like them ever since what they did to Hendon Hooker. And I think Shane Beamer's a douchebag. And I hope he gets fired. I heard the crowd chanting, fire Beamer.
1: Yeah.
0: Good.
1: I don't think it's going to get any better. Now, they might mess around and make it interesting with Alabama. But I think if Alabama plays like they're supposed to.
0: That's the only thing that'll probably save his job, because I think Cox fans are getting fed up. And before we go any further, I just like saying that. I just like to call him Cox.
1: Yeah.
0: Before we go any further, or before you get out of here, should I say, Vanderbilt. Yeah, you know how they do the Bro. SEC shorts?
1: Yeah.
0: And they this week was like the Lane Train, mm-hmm. and it was, you know, the dude was on it. The it's pretty funny, and it's all surrounding LSU and Ole Miss. And so he's on a train, the Lane Train, and then periodically they come over the PA and they're like, you know, hey, oh, there was just a turnover or incomplete or whatever. And then all of a sudden Ole Miss fans start like hijacking the train. There's one point where the train stops and the guy looks out the window and there's an Arkansas fan laying on the tracks and he's like, just do it. Because, I mean, by the way, they accomplished, for the most part, their whole reverse sellout, and there was almost nobody at the game. Arkansas versus Georgia. That's a big game. Even if you know you're going to get clobbered,
1: man,
0: that's still a big game. Almost nobody there. It was like exclusively Georgia fans.
1: It was bad.
0: And so anyway, it goes on, and this is the part I want to bring up, and I don't want to ruin the whole thing for you, but the train has to stop at a crossing, and come walking across the tracks was the Vandy character in the pimp suit that they were wearing all last year, and it said pimp crossing, and it's playing the music.
1: Oh, my God.
0: And I'm like, Vandy's still going to have that cockiness about him Bro. After this. You shouldn't be close with North Carolina State, although, you know, they've been an all right team for a lot of years. I mean, it's the home of Phillip Rivers, you know. Sure NC is. State's not a chump team necessarily, but the ending to that game, I don't know if I've ever seen anything like it.
1: NC State on the last play had a 99.99% chance of winning.
0: Wish I'd have put some money on that,
1: bro.
0: Last second,
1: like that's like I don't. They're inventing new ways to lose nowadays. Like that was, you can't even coach it. Like if you're Vanderbilt, you're saying, hey, we're living to like get the safety and hopefully we can make something happen and do a bunch of hook and laterals.
0: Like it's almost like when you call the defensive play, you don't even think that a fumble's a possibility.
1: Nah, you're just like, hey, like attacking the ball. If it happens, cool. If it doesn't, hey, we got the free kick. That was an epic way to win. Like, it just absolutely epic.
0: You could have just, there's a million things you could have done as NC State.
1: And you know who Vanderbilt has Saturday?
0: Who?
1: Auburn.
0: Oh, no. Oh, no. Dude, they're going to be walking in there. Is it home or away?
1: It's in Auburn.
0: Oh, they're going to be walking in there with a cockiness about them.
1: Like, hey, we're 3-0. And Auburn's like, you're lucky.
0: And I want Auburn to win. I don't like Vandy.
1: Yeah.
0: But Auburn better mind their P's and Q's and really get ready.
1: They're going to have to. But they need to light up that freshman quarterback. Like, Jared Curtis, he ain't Diego. He can throw it a country mile, but he's still young. He ain't.
0: Get it, Albies. All right, Damian. Thanks, buddy.
1: Absolutely.
0: See you, Cole.
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3: Alabama Attorney General Steve Marshall is heading up a 20-state coalition that is seeking to warn the U.S. Secretary of State of national security risks involving pharmaceuticals and the country of China. The letter to Secretary of State Marco Rubio details China's efforts to send inferior or even dangerous pharmaceutical ingredients to the U.S. through fake businesses. The active pharmaceutical ingredients, or APIs, are getting into the U.S. drug production process through businesses that are on a green list created by the Food and Drug Administration in 2025. However, the inferior or bad drugs from these Chinese companies are being relabeled by the bigger companies that already have approval from the FDA. Marshall and other AGs say that the volume of APIs from China used in U.S. pharmaceuticals creates a health and strategic national security concern. The AGs are asking Secretary of State Rubio and the National Security Council to establish greater oversight of the Green List program and to halt any potentially deadly ingredients from entering the country through this loophole. I'll be back with more Alabama stories after this.
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3: 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I'm Andrea Tice.
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0: Hello, ladies and gentlemen. Hello, hello, hello. See ya. Hey now. Hello, hey now. Welcome to hour number two of the Line Talk 99.5 and talk99.5.com. Yes, sir. Yes, sir. Yes, sir. Myself and John Bird back from vacation. I did miss him tremendously.
1: You're back from vacation?
0: No, you're back from vacation.
1: Oh, okay.
0: Thought you said both. And even though David Sears and I had a good time, it's just not John Bird. And I, honestly, again, I was stressed out last night that he wasn't coming back, so I even texted David Sears.
1: And he said, really?
0: I did. And I said, he said to me, if you can just let me know before 9 p.m. whether or not he's coming back, I'll figure something out. And I was like, oh, God. So, when you finally came clean, I texted him. I was like, we're good. We're good. By the way, shout out to our YouTube people, Trace, Stacy G, Bob Cook, all the like. Our people, we love you long time. If you want to get in on the show, you know how to do it. 205-545-9950 on the text line. James Rogers says, thanks for coming back, John Bird. Had me worried. You're a super big part of the show.
1: I was just joking.
0: And we, you know, we've been through that before. That's not something new that we've dealt with. We lost John Bird at one time and had to fight, scratch and claw to get him back, and we did. And now he's just, he's only here, so he's got something to do during the day.
1: Well, you know, when you're independently wealthy, it really changes things. I can't believe it. I am getting me a new car next week.
0: Are you getting a new car next week?
1: Yeah. Well, it's not new. It's vintage. I'm getting a 64 and a half cherry apple red Mustang.
0: Oh.
1: Convertible that's been... you know, redone.
0: Oh, going back to the Mustangs, huh?
1: Yeah, well, I mean, it's, you know, I've got the Barber family is working with me on it.
0: Okay.
1: I want to get it from them.
0: The Barber estate?
1: Yeah, so I'm, you know, I want to get everything, you know, just right.
0: Yeah, I got you going to start taking it to car shows and everything?
1: No, I've got people to do that for
0: me. Oh, I got you. Dixter says, I saw that post and got my 300 mag out and went and sighted the scope in on Bullseye. What were you going to do, Dixter? Dang. Were you going to drive to North Carolina and shoot John Bird or what?
1: Right there at my gig. Hey, everybody.
0: I almost commented that the only way that I was ever going to allow you to reside in North Carolina is if it were in a graveyard. If you wanted to be, like, when you pass away, if you wanted to be buried with your dad or whatever, that was the only way that you're going to be able to stay in North Carolina long term. It's underground.
1: Dang.
0: Or in a mausoleum.
1: Well, no, I mean, I just want to be, you know, cremated and throw me by the side of the road.
0: That's, yeah, you know, we would make a bit out of it.
1: God, I hate the way you've said this before.
0: Well,
1: I'm not planning on.
0: No, like, no, I'm taking it. Let's say it's way off in the future. You know, God only knows what our future holds, right? We don't know. We don't know where we'll be 10, 20, 30 years from now. Hopefully, we will be widely distributed and be a very successful show and podcast. But
1: yes, and I'll be broadcasting from my chair, wheelchair.
0: He'll be broadcasting from the nursing home. But we'll still have you on here.
1: Yeah, one way or another.
0: Richard the Cop says, I'm off the dating apps. My new GF is Alice from Talladega. She calls me the G-man because she says I hit the spot every time, like cold lemonade in the summertime, if you know what I mean.
1: Dang.
0: So is there really an Alice from Talladega, Richard? If you can text that in and let me know. And if you're off the, if you're off the dating apps, I'm highly disappointed because I really wanted you to get some dates under your belt and tell us how they went. And I mean, hey, maybe it doesn't work out with Alice and you end up, you know, getting back on there. Scott says, never forget that Kiffin encouraged Tennessee female escorts to seduce high school recruits.
1: Oh, dang.
0: Yeah, I think Lane Kiffin did a lot of stuff at Tennessee, and it involved sorority girls. It involved drugs. It involved driving while impaired and wrecking cars. Like, this guy is, you know, he's trouble. At least he has been. Maybe that part of Lane Kiffin's personality has been turned around, but I wouldn't put money on it. Speaking of money, Justin says, I won $50 betting against Lane Kiffin this past weekend. Good job.
1: Money well spent.
0: That's right. I did not, however, win anything. I had made several sets of picks. I actually didn't check my ones from the Chiefs game last night, and I lost. We'll see how many I got wrong. Dang, I only missed two of them. Missed one of them by 2.5 yards, and the other one I missed by about 21.5 yards.
1: Might as well been a mile.
0: Might as well been a mile. I've been getting incredibly close, though. Incredibly close. Bubba Rumble says, Tennessee's defense is explosive this year, like a CrossFit chick's diarrhea. Did you see that story?
1: No.
0: Oh, yeah. There was a girl that was CrossFit competition type of thing called High Rocks, and it was over in Beijing. I think she was Australian. And she ends up in the middle of the obstacle course just having a blowout, and it's like all running down her legs and everything else.
1: Oh, God.
0: And they allowed her to continue on using the communal weights and different devices that they have to use for each challenge. And
1: she, of course, won because everybody else wanted to touch
0: it. I don't... They apologized, and they're changing rules and everything else. But one of her main sponsor actually dropped her. It was Puma, because everybody kept Puma? Making jokes and saying, you know,
1: yeah,
0: Puma, Puma self. Puma self McGee. And they were like, you know what? We can't do this. We're going to have to let you go.
1: Oh, my gosh.
0: Looking through just a couple more and we'll get to some headlines. Richard the cop says, yes, she is real. So Allison Talladega is real. Don't tell her about the show yet, Richard, so we can talk openly about her. We don't want to restrict ourselves, at least early in the relationship. You can introduce us to her later on, just not yet, if you know what I mean. All right, we'll get into the headlines on the other side. One thing that I was going to mention with Damian is great weekend of NFL games, and I know some of y'all don't watch NFL, and I'm not, like, too deep in the NFL. I do like to watch my Chiefs, but outside of that, I just kind of keep up with some highlights. I just happen to be watching the Redskins versus the Cowboys.
1: Oh, man.
0: Yesterday. And Jaden Daniels, the Redskins quarterback, falls back, lands on his, or braces himself with his, what I think was his left arm. And that bad boy bends backwards at the elbow.
1: Oh.
0: And it was right before halftime. It was, I think it was fourth down. It was the last play of the game.
1: They were going. They were getting ready to score a touchdown at the 1-yard line.
0: All he had to do, they had already run like 3 or 4 plays right there in the red zone trying to score before halftime, which would have tied the game. If they would have taken that play with 3 seconds left and just kicked the field goal to make it within 4,
1: yeah,
0: that would have never happened. But they went for it. What happened was an offensive lineman stepped on Daniel's cleat as he was backing up, so it caused him to stumble. When he went to brace himself, and even after, you could see the bone popping out.
1: Oh, no, yeah.
0: It didn't break the skin, but you could see it, you know, bulging out.
1: Yeah. You know what? That was the reason that I was late leaving, because one of the things that Bert and I used to do is we'd always watch Redskins games together.
0: Mm-hmm.
1: And, you know, I was like, man, I wish I could, but, you know, I've got to get this. I understand. So then I kept, you know, saying, well, you know what? This is Eastern time and Central time. I gain an hour. And next thing I know, it's like into the fourth quarter and it's like 7 o'clock. I'm like, oh, crap. I got to go.
0: I knew that was going to happen, too. I was like, he's lost track of time. And he's going to end up having to, like, come straight to work from North Carolina.
1: Yeah, I was well aware of the time.
0: And but, we even set up last night before I went to bed a time for me to call you this morning just to make sure. And you woke up on your own and texted me, but that was good. But the funniest part, because it's not funny, with Jayden Daniels is Tom Brady was one of the two announcers. And as it happens and they're watching the replay, Tom Brady goes, oh, shh, and he says the word. And then he goes, oh, I'm so sorry. And then at another point, Dak Prescott throws a bomb to CeeDee Lamb. Great pass and catch. And he goes, that was an absolute piss missile.
1: That's our new saying around here, piss missile.
0: It was a good old piss missile. And so that was good. It was good. Chiefs did good last night. They won at the last second. I don't know what else I watched. I really don't think I watched any other games besides those two. I wish I had Sunday NFL Sunday ticket and I wasn't restricted to just whatever the hell, you know, WBRC gives me or whatever it is. But none of that matters. Let's go with the headlines. We'll do that next. 205-545-9950. That's 545-9950. Kicking it off after this.
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9: 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I've declared myself a steel man. 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

0: I have this thing where my algorithm on the weekends gets eat up with football stuff, and then Monday it's a little, it's like half football, half news, and then Tuesday through Friday it will go back to news. But I'm still getting some residual, like one person asking Grok, if not for the Volunteers of Tennessee, what would have happened to Texas during the Alamo?
1: Oh, that's a good point.
0: That's where Tennessee gets their name, from the large amount of people that volunteered for to serve. And that's the Tennessee Volunteers, baby. And so, yeah, if it weren't for us, Texas would have lost. They'd be remembering the Alamo a lot differently. You know what I'm saying? One more point to make. Found out Saturday that my tag has been expired since June. Didn't know. Because we're bad about checking the mail. Not checking the mail, but opening the mail. And I don't know if y'all are like this as well. You get the mail, you come in, you sit it on the table, and then it just piles
1: and
0: up.
1: It sits, yep.
0: And you don't open it. So I opened one, Trisha opened it. She's like, what is this? And she's like, did you renew your tag? I was like, I don't know. I don't really remember renewing it. And I don't think you can renew it online after it's expired, I guess. So I'm probably going to have to go in and pay some big fat penalty or whatever. I don't know what the process is.
1: Yeah, I mean, you're lucky because I've been stopped without having that. I'd spend night in jail.
0: Oh, did you?
1: Yeah.
0: Dang.
1: No, not really. I was using the, you know who I am? And yeah. They say, yep, John Robert Byrd Jr. Registration, please. Oh, yes, sir.
0: And then you cry.
1: Yeah, it didn't work.
0: Yeah, so I got that going. I'm going to try to do that after me and do. I got drum lessons with Gary Asher at Gary's studio. And so.
1: Yeah, by the way, Gary, you texted me and hadn't had a chance to respond. I'm doing great.
0: Oh, Gary hit you up, huh?
1: Yeah, man. He's my man.
0: Yeah, so Gary's trying to, and he's been on me about this a long time. He really wants me to learn how to play drums because he knows I've always been interested in it. And now that Peyton's doing it as well, Peyton's light years ahead of me. Obviously, I'm still learning the basics and the rudiments and all that. But we try to get together like once a month and do a little lesson. So I'm going to do Mandu and then try to go get my tag renewed. And then if I have enough money left over for that to put in my gas tank, I'll go to Gary's.
1: Man, that's a busy day, man. Busy, busy, busy, busy.
0: I know. It never ends. It never ends. And then I thought I was going to have a tree go through my house Saturday. So what? There was patchy storms all throughout the area because, you know, there was a lot of weather delays. I mean, Clemson in North Carolina went like, that was like a 6 to 7 hour game or whatever.
1: Yeah,
0: it was
1: crazy.
0: And Clemson pulling that off, by the way. I was
1: pulling what off?
0: The win against North Carolina.
1: Against who?
0: Belichick.
1: Can't wait for basketball season, baby. They're going to kill it.
0: And then Alabama had a weather delay. And so anyway, one of those storms passed over my house. And remember, my mom and Richard are there. And it just, a lightning bolt just boom, boom, right on top of us. And as soon as it happened, I went outside and I was looking around because I was like, oh, we got hit.
1: Yeah.
0: Like a tree got hit or something. And that's happened in my neighborhood before. Two different instances that I know of.
1: Wow.
0: Of direct neighbors getting hit by lightning, a tree getting hit by lightning and falling over. One of them split in half and they had to dig the whole thing up. And we got huge trees out there. Well, I didn't see anything crazy. So go back inside. And then later that day, I hear this noise and it's like a crackling noise. Sounds like fireworks. Oh. Like, the black cat, you know, the big string of, it just pop, pop, pop, pop, pop. And as soon as it started, they're like, what is that? I was like, I know exactly what that is. That's a tree falling. So I'm telling everybody to take cover because I don't know if this tree is about to fall through our house or what.
1: My gosh.
0: And it stops. And I kind of slowly look outside and I start looking around. I don't see any of my trees down. And it's dark, by the way, at this point. Then all of a sudden, I hear neighbors yelling, and other neighbors running across the street to the house that's directly beside me. And I run over there, and it's during the Tennessee game, so I'm wearing my orange and white checkered overalls. And I don't really know my neighbors, so you know they were thinking, who is this goober in these overalls? And so I go over there, and I'm like, hey, is everybody okay? Where did the tree fall? And the dude was like, it was in my backyard, straight up, just fell over right towards his house. And he's got this small space between his house and his garage, and the tree landed directly in that small space.
1: Man.

0: En garde!
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2: Possible on Tuesday afternoon and evening before Wednesday brings a bit of a transition to the state. Upper 80s to low 90s Wednesday afternoon under a mix of sun and clouds. Only a few spotty storms possible. Then finally, beautiful weather arrives to end the work week. Thursday and Friday, we're looking at mornings in the low 60s and afternoon highs in the middle 80s. Maybe see 30 through 40 meteorologist Emma Kate Cowan on Talk 99.5.
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6: 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How would you like to be my coworker? 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

0: Douglas Cooling and Heating, bringing you this part of the show. That's right, my boys at Douglas out there doing their thing, man. I know we're at the end of summer and headed into fall, but it would be smart to go ahead and, if there's some issues, get that taken care of. Because we have a tendency to do this. Like, if you've got AC problems and it's starting to cool off and you don't necessarily need the AC, that's not the case right now. It's still been hot as Hades outside. Just a quick look at the weather coming up. Yeah, we're hanging out in the 80s for the rest of the week. But the lows in the mornings are 70s through low 70s through Wednesday, and then in the 60s through Saturday. And then by Sunday, we're going to be waking up in the 50s, 59, 57, 58. But it's still going to be hot. It's still going to be hot during the day. And, you know, I was kind of saying, as it cools off, if your AC's acting wacky, you're like, I ain't got to worry about it. I'll worry about it later in a few months or whatever. And then you wait until it gets hot and you're like, oh, crap, I forgot my AC doesn't work. Get that taken care of now. Or if you've got an issue with the heating side of things, you're going to need that very soon. Don't get caught flat-footed. Don't get caught when it's emergency. Go ahead and take care of it. Even if you were looking for some kind of a tune-up or whatever, get with them. These guys, and this is what I love about Douglas the most. 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That's 205-322-9090. Hit up my boys at Douglas, Alabama license number 17181. Yeah. So you know a little bit about, John Bird, the Ed Sheeran stuff.
1: Oh, yeah.
0: I'm sure you saw it. Macklemore was the opening act. He's had a history of disparaging Jewish people and making political stances, his Free Palestine stuff. He's always talking about Gaza, yada, yada, yada. Well, it all came to a head when Ed Sheeran had a big show at Gillette Stadium. And Robert Kraft, the owner of the New England Patriots, said, not in my stadium, buddy. He's like, you can perform, because Ed Sheeran's not necessarily a political guy. He's not an activist musical artist.
1: Right.
0: He was faced with a decision. Do you want to do this show, which is going to bring in a lot of money, or do you want to skip this show and continue on with Macklemore and possibly find yourself in this situation again? So he says, all right, well, I got to do what I got to do. Macklemore, I love you, buddy, but, you know, business decision. Well, that causes the woke mob to get all up in arms, and they started coming after him and everything else. And so he has now cave to the anti-Israel mob on Gaza. And I don't mean in the sense of he's bringing Macklemore back. I mean he's boohooing on stage and apologizing to these people.
1: What a wimp.
0: Literally crying on stage. I watched a video this morning of him wiping tears from his eyes. And when he made his first statements about it, he was reading it off a screen. Like, he couldn't even say it from the heart. He was looking down at this TV that was giving him the words.
1: What a dweeb.
0: What a dweeb. Yeah. I mean, it's kind of dweeb music anyway.
1: Yeah, but I mean, you know, women, moms, and, you know, we're taking daughters to the concert. And, you know, I mean, it's just
0: they don't want politics.
1: Shut up and play, man.
0: people that enjoy music and feel like music should bring people together don't want politics involved. And you can say, well, it's not politics. It's a matter of humanity. Well, if that's the case, then why are you ignoring the atrocities that are happening all over the world?
1: Mm-hmm.
0: You know, why not the atrocities? Why not talk about the atrocities of October 7th? Why not talk about the atrocities of what they're doing, what Hamas does to their own citizens, or what's happening in Iran with hundreds of thousands of people being killed by the government, people being hanged? Why not talk about that? Because it's political. That's what it is. We're not stupid. But when you think politics, you obviously think of activist Greta Thunberg.
1: Haven't
0: heard from her in a while, but I wanted to bring her up because a couple points here. One, she has, now that the summer season is over, she has laid off her climate change scaremongering and is back to pushing Palestine propaganda in an attempt to cancel Ed Sheeran. That's Greta Thunberg's new thing. Now, with that said, nobody's surprised by that. Honestly, I don't care how it works out. If Ed Sheeran gets canceled, ain't no skin off my back. But what's interesting about this is hearing that Thunberg is laying off the climate change stuff got me thinking. And I said, has anybody really heard the Democrats talking about climate change over the past several months or even year or two?
1: No.
0: It's like they just gave up on that issue. They just quit. And why is that? Is it because climate change is less important now? Is it because the atmosphere and the weather has corrected itself according to their junk science? No, none of that. Nothing has changed on that front. It's because they have discovered that the vast majority of Americans either don't believe in climate change or are saying to themselves, you know, nothing is really happening here. Y'all have told us time and time again that the world is going to end by, you know, this date or this year or this year, or that the panhandle is going to be underwater in 2020 or 2025. And so we keep getting to these milestones and these markers where what you say is going to happen is not happening. And it's human nature for people, and this is both sides of the aisle, or people that aren't politically affiliated at all, say to themselves, yeah, I'm kind of bored with that. Let's move on. And that's why the Democrats are concentrating on things like affordability, which I have a lot to say about, or data centers, or anything else. You know, Democrats are big against data centers. That's the new thing. Why? Because people actually do care about that issue and not about climate change. So, if you ever wondered that, I personally didn't even think of it. It was not even a thought in my mind that, hey, what have Democrats said about climate change lately? Nothing. They just gave it up. The most existential crisis of our lifetime, according to them. They just threw their hands up and said, nah, we're done with it. We're good. No more climate change. Everybody's safe. Don't worry about it. Don't worry about it. But it's also, in case it's real, Douglas Cooling and Heating for all your climate change needs.
1: Bingo.
0: That's right. That's how you survive climate change. When it comes to obnoxious female political activist, are you familiar with Miss Rachel? She's like some sort of kids TV show or
1: yes.
0: YouTuber or something.
1: Yes.
0: Well, I don't know. I don't know the backstory on her. Is like, what was her thing? Did she just have a show called Miss Rachel?
1: I don't know. I've seen videos.
0: Let's see. Let me just do a little AI here. Who is Miss Rachel from the kids program? That'd be a good question to ask, right? I think that sums it up. AI says that Miss Rachel is Rachel Ann Accurso, an American educator, YouTuber, singer-songwriter, and children's media creator, best known for her YouTube series originally called Song for Littles. She was born in 82 in Biddleford, Maine, and raised in nearby Sanford by a single mother. She studied music at the University of Southern Maine, blah, blah, blah, blah, blah. So she just did a YouTube, she was a YouTube kid show. Instead of being on Nickelodeon or whatever, right, she was just on YouTube. And she got super popular, apparently, for really, really young kids. Well, it came out, I guess, over the past 2 or 3 or 4 years that she was a big leftist. And outside of her TV shows, she started, I guess, getting more vocal. And then all of a sudden, her propaganda started popping up in her videos. And parents are like, what the hell are you doing? And yada, yada, yada. Anyway, she's never been on my radar until today when I saw that she's got this friend in one of her videos, a Palestinian pal, if you will, who reveals in a podcast that he did, separate from this appearance with Miss Rachel, that he actually filmed Hamas. He was inside Gaza, filmed Hamas terrorists beating and torturing Israeli hostages in the aftermath of October 7th. Remember, they took a bunch of hostages, like 250 hostages or whatever it was, and said he never published the footage because he didn't want to dox the terrorists in fear that they would be retaliated against.
1: Coward.
0: That's crazy. That's a crazy friend to have. His name is Motaz Azazi. Motaz Azazi. He's a reporter from Gaza who documented life in Gaza following the Palestinian raid on southern Egypt on October 7th and the murder of 1,200 Jews, including young adults, at a concert targeted by those barbarians. In April, Motaz was celebrated by Time Magazine. So this is not just Miss Rachel. He was celebrated by Time Magazine as one of the most influential people of 2024. He was even nominated for a Nobel Peace Prize.
1: God.
0: That's right. Now, Motaz has shared that although he has footage of Hamas terrorists beating and torturing Israeli hostages following the October 7th attacks, he did not release it because he wanted to avoid putting the terrorist, quote, at risk. This all came out in a podcast that I guess was released sometime this month. It was an Arabic language interview on the Takarob podcast, which reveals a narrative coordination amongst members of the press. Motaz said he filmed Israeli hostages being beaten by a crowd on October 7th, 2023, after encountering a Hamas vehicle. He chose not to publish the footage, quote, because he did not want those shown to be identified and targeted, end quote. He described widespread self-censorship among Gaza journalists. Cameras were often lowered when people criticized Hamas. He also shared the existence of a WhatsApp group called Smart, which he said included many journalists and was linked to Hamas media figures at the Rafah crossing and was used to coordinate pressure on those who challenged the group's narrative. So basically, a wing of Hamas was a lot of these journalists. And this guy in particular, again, nobody cares about Miss Rachel, but this is a guy that is like literally a terrorist. And she's on her social media. She's like, hey, friends, the letter of the day is M for Motaz. And he's like, hi, everybody. I hate the Jews. Allahu Akbar. Hello. It's very bizarre. So, I don't know if y'all got kids watching Miss Rachel, but you might want to watch out because she, that chick's a little sus. 205-545-9950. Speaking of the Middle East, let's get into what's going on in Iran when we get back on the other side.
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0: Would you look at that? J.D. Vance followed you to North Carolina, and you left him.
1: Dang it, we just missed. That's right, we're supposed to do lunch today after this.
0: No. We've only got about 4 minutes left in this segment, this hour, and then when I get back on the other side, we'll talk Iran. But let's go to J.D. Vance just for a moment.
2: Special districts in the entire United States. You got a lot of driving to do over the next couple of months. Jennifer has been an amazing fighter for lower costs and parental rights in Raleigh, and she's going to take that exact same spirit of fighting for North Carolina to Washington, D.C., and that's where we need it. Thank you. Next, we have the amazing Lori Buckout. Lori, where are you? Lori is an amazing public servant, and she is the exact right person to send Don Davis packing. Send him back home to North Carolina. We don't need him in Washington, D.C., Lori.
0: That's right.
2: This will be her second time serving the American people because, of course, she honorably served in the United States Army.
0: So essentially what he's doing is he's just promoting the local candidates there that are running for Congress, which is going to be the plan throughout the month of October for both Donald Trump and J.D. Vance. They're going to be doing rallies every single day, a rally a day, because the midterms are important. And I know a lot of people are freaked out about the midterms, but has this administration not proven to you that they've got a plan and that they know what they're doing? I know you say to yourself, well, the news told me that Donald Trump went into Iran and doesn't have a plan at all. And now look at him. He's stuck. Come on. They got a lot more info than you and I have. They know exactly what's going on. We see every move those people make. We're getting tons of oil out of the Strait of Hormuz. And as a matter of fact, as gas prices are back high again and here in Birmingham approaching $4, there's another issue on the horizon that could be linked directly to why the gas prices are going back up. But you'll see some shift, although many people want to hinge this issue on the midterms and does it have an effect? Absolutely. But I do believe these individuals have a plan. You got to remember what's been done to the Democrats outside of the self-inflicted wounds like promoting socialism and socialist candidates and everything else. In a lot of cases, their money's dried up. Their taxpayer-funded campaigns through USAID and other places that they had traditionally been able to raise hundreds of millions of dollars through, it's gone. And so they're having to do it the old-fashioned way. And there's nothing that they're doing that's got anybody excited. But I digress. I'll get into that further when we get back. I'm just here to bring you a little hope today. That's what I'm doing. Bring you a little hope. They're in Greensboro, North Carolina. How far is that from where you were last week?
1: A couple of hours.
0: That'd have been a long drive for a lunch date, but yeah. You made the appointment, so when are you going to tell him? You going to text him?
1: I'm not.
0: Just going to let him show up and tell the Secret Service to eat your meal?
1: That's right.
0: All right. Hour number three coming up right after this.
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4: The city leaders of Mobile are celebrating the recent announcement from the U.S. Department of Transportation that $2.5 billion in federal loan money will be made available for the I-10 Mobile River Bridge project. Mobile Mayor Spiro Chiriogatis says the news is extremely exciting that the area is finally going to get a bridge after so many years of hard work. Chiriogatis thanks several state and congressional leaders for their part in securing this loan, such as Senators Katie Britt and Tommy Tuberville, Congressman Barry Moore and Shamari Figures, Governor Ivey, and the Transportation Secretary Sean Duffy. This bridge will involve a toll for those who use it. Regular users of the bridge will be encouraged to get a toll pass in order to get a lower rate. I'll be back with more Alabama stories after this.
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4: A Georgia man with connections to the Atlanta Braves baseball team was killed in Alabama as a result of a motorcycle crash in Huntsville. The fatality has been identified as 36-year-old Matt Kimbrell, whose motorcycle ran into a dump truck as it was turning onto the road. Kimbrell's brother, Craig Kimbrell, is a former pitcher for the Atlanta Braves. He was drafted to the Braves in 2012. There are no charges expected to be issued in this case. An alligator was sighted in the waters at Lake Lurline State Park. A visitor spotted the gator over the weekend and posted pictures of it on social media. I'm Andrea Tice for...
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0: Hour number three of the Live Bandit Show is flying by. It's hard to believe we're at hour number three. And tomorrow will be a big day as John Burr makes his return to Over the Line.
1: That's right. Over the Line.
0: I don't know how people felt about last week's shows. I mean, yeah, people said they enjoyed it, but I don't know how they really feel. They always miss you when you're gone. Jimmy D Big Time did a great job.
1: I thought so. I didn't get to see David.
0: Yeah, Lynam did a good job as well. He actually brought the Willie's wine, the Willie Nelson wine that's out there. It's THC infused.
1: Did he leave any?
0: No, I don't think so.
1: Dang it.
0: But you can buy it and order it online. They'll ship it to you.
1: Oh, I've got a special tequila I ordered. My buddy Bert had that and fixed me some, and it is like otherworldly. It's incredible. So nice. I've got one coming for us.
0: Nice.
1: Yeah. Oh yeah.
0: Yeah, I didn't try the Willie stuff. Tony Gump did. It's infused, THC infused, and it's got like 10% in it, so it's, you know, it's legal. Above board, and they said they like it. I just get so squeamish on THC. I'm scared to do it, but you know, that might be a I think if I've got a night where I know I'm gonna do that, I'll try it.
1: Yeah. Yeah, because you never know, man.
0: So maybe I need to order me some and just see how my body reacts to it. Just replace my whiskey with the Willies. You replace it with the Willis. All right, we'll get into Iran here in a moment. If you want to get in, 205-545-9950. Let's start it off with Bubba Rumble. Bubba, what's up?
2: Hey, now, Bizzle back in the hizzle.
0: Hanna.
2: Good Lord. Between what Mr. David was talking about last week and Jay Bizzle putting cryptic posts on the interwebs about never coming back, I gotta admit it. I fell for that this morning. I was feeling a little mixed up there for a minute.
0: Well, you and me both. Not not this morning for me, but last night I was like, could he really be staying? And I was freaked out, dude.
1: I'll tell you, man, I rolled in a little bit after 4 o'clock.
0: Yeah, I got a text at 4:30 this morning, and Bird's like, "Don't call me till 8:55."
1: I'm very specific.
2: Well, and just that's just you know, proves that there is life after 60, because Jay Bizzle is a dynamo. He out there jet setting and keeping up with the young kids.
1: Yeah. Oh, hell yeah!
2: Balls on the beach and stuff. He ain't cooked yet.
0: Mm-mm. Yeah,
2: don't you ever joke around like that ever again. I think the Hey Now Nation had a collective panic attack for a minute.
1: Well, I'm sorry. Yeah, you know,
0: and but it was his idea, by the
1: yeah,
0: way.
1: Yeah, I mean, well, sometimes you know, I'll do something and I think it's obvious, like for humor. And then I feel bad. People are like, "What would you do that?" So I'm sorry. I'd like to formally apologize to Harry.
2: Apology accepted. And I have a dry sense of humor myself, and the key to having a dry sense of humor is to stick with the bit, which is Jay Bizzle's thing anyway.
1: That's right. Never give up the bit. You've got it.
0: You also got to remember that this audience also went through the day that you got let go, and I had to come on these airwaves in every hour. Had to make the announcement, and they were gracious enough to let me do it. Usually in radio, when somebody gets let go, you got to pretend that they never existed. But Val was like, "Yeah, just go in there and say your piece, and you know, just don't bash the company. You know, make it clear that this was a decision that was out of our hands." And that was a hard day for everybody. Me, obviously, but the rest of the audience was just in shock.
1: Yeah.
0: And so, if
1: I mean,
0: they
1: and I was
0: like,
1: celebrating, man. I was running up and down the street naked.
0: If that were to happen again, they're like, all that trauma came back to them when we did that.
2: It did. I was I felt exactly like I did that morning for a minute there, but deep in the darkest corners of my mind, I was thinking, "There's no way. Like this is just a bit." Jay Bizzle's sitting at the board. And I was just relieved to find out he didn't come back as Joanna, like we've been told.
0: Did you know about that?
1: No,
0: David
1: I'm sure.
0: Sears was telling everybody
1: David?
0: You were getting a sex change.
1: Not David.
0: And you were coming.
1: Oh,
0: you were coming back as Joanna.
1: All right, David. If you weren't so big and strong, I would kick your ass. But that's not going to happen. Oh, dang. Yeah. No, I might have come back with a Joanna or two, you know what I mean? Yeah.
2: Hey, you know, from what I'm hearing, these younger women are kind of sick of those little Nancy boys of their generation. So they're looking for sugar daddies, and all you got to do is maybe, like, flash them a little look at your bank account balance these days and point to your Highlander and say, what's up?
1: That's right.
0: Yeah, it's, you know, it's rough for women out there in the dating world.
1: It
0: women
1: is.
0: That are in their, like, 20s. I can't imagine what they have to go through, because there's just not – the guys aren't out there. There's just a bunch of leeches that, you know, want to bum off of them and don't know how to treat a woman.
1: That's why my son's covered up. You know, he's just being a stand-up guy, and chicks dig that. Believe me, I know. I taught him well.
0: They do.
2: All right, so the one, I guess, somewhat serious thing I would say before I get going here is I just want to congratulate Trump for doing more things I liked over the past few days, including finally kicking the lamestream media propaganda prostitutes out of the press conferences.
1: Yes.
2: They have no purpose there, you know, and they can spread their lies from the comfort of their commie propaganda studios just as easily as they could, coming in and wasting everybody's time at the press conferences with their stupid questions.
0: Yeah. Yeah, that's it's kind of dumb. And what's weird about it, and we'll talk about it here in a few minutes, but, you know, all the news stations are now banding together, including Fox News. And it's like, all of you guys are dweebs. At the end of the day, all of y'all should be banned. And let's just let YouTubers cover the White House.
2: I've said it before. The day Andrew Mandu gets one of the chairs in the front row of the new media representation, then we'll know we're making progress.
0: That's right. That's real progress, baby.
2: All right, but anyway, like, it all ties in with what you're saying about them fear-mongering about the midterms and fear-mongering about cost of living. That's all they do. They don't do any honest to goodest reporting. And then let's just point at Mr. Nick Shirley for the one guy that's doing some hardcore, hard-hitting journalism in the real, right?
0: Yep, that's right.
2: With that and Andrew Mandu and Jay Bizzle, of
1: course. Yeah.
2: All right, dudes, I'm out. Welcome back, Jay Bizzle. We're
1: Thank
2: so
1: you,
2: happy. Hey, now.
0: Hey, now.
1: Hey, now.
0: America. Yeah, dude, screw those guys. That's what I say. Screw them. But I don't want to get into that just yet. We want to talk about Iran first, which, as Bubba points out, very poor reporting done by the fake news media on that front. Trump revealed to Fox News's Trey Yingst that he revealed to him in a phone call what the plan was going forward as far as Iran. Because that's the question that a lot of people have. Like, what are the next steps? How close are we getting to the end of this and everything else? So Trey Yingst was on, I guess, one of the morning shows. This may have been yesterday. And he relayed what it is the president told him.
3: Good morning. I just spoke with President Trump about the situation with Iran. He tells Fox News he's in a deciding mode and that very big things are going to be happening in the not so distant future. The president described the current choices on the table as wiping Iran out, letting them rot economically, or making a deal. He added, my question is, if and when do I blow the entire nation up? They better behave. Now, I asked the president about the UN General Assembly this week. Iranian President Masoud Pezeshkian is going to be there. And I asked if he'd be open to meeting with the Iranian leader, and he said he'd probably be open to it, but described this weekend as no different from any other weekend, despite these alerts that went out to U.S. citizens across the region. Remember, a lot of moving parts here. It's not just the situation with Iran and the ongoing U.S. naval blockade, but also the attacks by Iran-backed Houthis in Yemen that targeted Saudi Arabia yesterday with ballistic missiles. The president said the United States is in constant communication with the Houthis and that they've agreed not to fight the United States. But again, the big headline here, the president says he is in a deciding mode as it relates to Iran, and that some big things will be happening in the not-so-distant future, adding that the Iranians better behave, and he is making this decision as to whether or not to blow up their nation.
0: It's your three options.
1: He knows what my vote is.
0: You,
1: number one, followed by number two, no option with the number three negotiation.
0: Yeah. How about this? How about, one, you can economically rot, two, we just blow up your whole country, or three, go back to one and two. Because,
1: or how about
0: boom, boom.
1: One, one, and one, one, one?
0: Yeah. That's what I say. But here's the thing. Outside of all of that, a lot of people, and this is what happens in the news cycle for your average Americans. If something goes on for too long, such as this, people start to lose interest in it. And they only are interested in, you know, Ed Sheeran or, you know, whatever the case is, or in the case of this, the gas prices. I see Ron he's a truck driver. He just sent us his fuel bill, his daily fuel bill. So I guess this is generally how much diesel he has to pump per day in his truck. It looks like this one clocked at $1,171.26.
1: That's got to come down, man.
0: He's in a big truck. That looks to be 180 gallons, maybe. Is that what that is?
1: But what's he getting, 10 miles of the gallon?
0: Yeah, it's probably not much.
1: Eight.
0: That's a lot of money. And that's daily. That's daily. That's over $1,000 daily just to get that thing up and going. So you're right. You're right. Gas prices do have to come down. But what the American people need to understand is, what is it that's causing the gas prices to be so high? A lot of people just simply blame the Iranian conflict. We'll get into that and more on the other side. 205-545-9950. The Line, Talk 99.5.
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6: The human brain is truly incredible. 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

0: 205-545-9950. John Bird, just for your information, 6.9 miles per gallon.
1: Oh, man.
0: That's crazy. That is crazy, man.
1: Man, I would get physically ill. I guess he could probably go take a shower while he's filling up.
0: Oh, yeah.
1: 1,000 gallons.
0: Go in that travel center, that Love's truck stop. Go wash your ass while you pump $12,000 or $1,200 worth of gas.
1: Jeez.
0: Man. Dang, man. Dang. Dang. That's a lot. So what is the deal, Andrew? Explain to us what the deal is with the gas prices. It's obviously Iran closing the Strait of Hormuz, you say. And that's what a lot of people think, unfortunately, because people aren't watching this day to day. They're bored with the conflict, and they just want, and rightfully so, they want their gas prices to go down. Now, when you sit back or you take a moment to understand what is actually happening with the Strait of Hormuz, you will see that there's actually plenty of oil flowing through the strait, as long as it's not oil coming from Iran. There have been zero Iranian exports since July. Zero. Not even a drop of oil. But everybody else is flowing freely through there with the protection of the United States. Here's Admiral Bradley Cooper explaining the details as to what the military is doing when it comes to the strait and the facts about what's happening.
2: Hi, I'm Admiral Brad Cooper, commander of U.S. Central Command, and I want to update you on the Strait of Hormuz and the incredible milestones that America's men and women in uniform continue to achieve. CENTCOM forces have supported more than 1 billion barrels of crude oil leaving the Gulf. That's 1 billion barrels of crude oil out through the Strait of Hormuz in the last couple of months. We've reached this significant milestone while assisting over 2,000 commercial ship transits through the strait by providing coordinated protection. Clearly, momentum is building. Primary transit lanes in the strait are clear of mines. Thousands of ships have passed through the strait. Over 1 billion barrels of crude have been shipped from Gulf partners through the Strait of Hormuz, and Iran has exported zero barrels thanks to our ironclad blockade.
0: So there you go. There's the numbers. Zero barrels of oil from Iran, but a billion barrels of oil.
1: Well, don't you have to start looking back on the oil companies at this point?
0: That's the question. That's the question that people have. Well, if it's not the fault of the Strait of Hormuz, what is it? And I do think there is greed within the oil companies and everything else. But at the end of the day, there are realities associated with it. And one that nobody's watching and nobody's talking about is what is happening in Ukraine and what is happening in Russia. We got, the president got an agreement from both sides, both Ukraine and Russia, not to attack oil facilities, not to attack refineries. Because even though we're not buying oil from Russia or Ukraine or anybody else, they still are a part of the world's oil supply, even with sanctions and all the like. It's still part of the global supply. And so, with that little pinky promise that's been made by both sides, who do you think who do you think out of the two leaders is the one breaking their pinky promise? That's right. Vladimir Zelensky, because Ukraine has bombed Russian oil facilities 305 times since 2022. Including just 2 days ago, they bombed another facility after promising Trump that they would halt all refinery attacks. This was back on September 14th, one of the last times Trump mentioned it. Ukraine has agreed not to hit Russian energy targets. Russia has agreed to do likewise. The world's diesel price rise is mostly caused by the Russia-Ukraine war, not Iran. That post on Truth Social followed Donald Trump's comments the day before in Ireland, where he publicly urged Ukraine to stop striking these Russian diesel refineries, saying that those attacks were contributing to the global diesel shortage. But Ukraine lied. Vladimir Zelensky always lies. And on Sunday morning, Ukraine bombed one of the oil refineries in Moscow. I'm actually watching video of it right now. They've struck Russian oil facilities more than 300 times since February 24th, 2022. Here's the numbers. In 2022, the start of the war, they bombed three of them. So they started off doing this right off the bat. In 2023, they bombed 13 of them. In 2024, they bombed 92 of them. In 2025, they bombed 138. And then so far this year, at least from February to June, they've bombed 59. That's 305. And that may be a rough estimate. The number could be higher. And so that's what you have. And with us not supplying Ukraine with free weaponry that we know they're not never going to pay back, we sell to the Europeans who then give American weapons to the Ukrainians. Vladimir Zelensky, I guess, feels like, well, because you're not giving me the weapons directly, we don't have to listen to you. Well, yeah, you kind of do, because we're the top dog on this planet. And so something's got to be done on that front, which is something that, in a sense, is out of our control. But we do have the ability to stop it. And if somebody's going to stop it, it's going to be Donald Trump. So you need to know that. It's very important that you know that is part of the rise in gas prices.

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0: 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And as we got all that rain, even though it was sporadic, some of y'all got a straight-up downpour, including us, which, by the way, they're like, hey, this is Safe Light. Safe Light's like, hey, make sure that the car, you don't wash the car for 24 hours. So no car washes or nothing like that. And then a downpour is on the way. And Trisha's like, I'm going to the store and I'm getting some tarps. So we go get some, she goes and gets some tarps. And me and Peyton are out there in the rain covering these windshields, both front and back windshield up to keep them from getting wet and screwing up the sealant and all that kind of stuff. But it was a lot. I mean, it was a lot of, it was a heavy, heavy downpour. And in those situations is when you notice, like, water's getting in your basement or your crawl space. So next time that happens, or even today, maybe when you get home from work, just stick your nose down there and check and see if you can smell that moisture, or take a look around. Make sure there's no moisture getting in there. 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And know every time you reach out to these guys and you mention us, that is that's how you support the show, man, showing these guys some love. So we appreciate y'all doing that. Now, obviously, there's a lot of different factors that go into why gas prices are high or why diesel prices are up and everything else. A big part of it is the supply chain, or the global supply, if you will, but it's not the sole reason. But when you've got Ukraine bombing oil refineries and oil facilities, it is absolutely going to cause a problem. And it's why here in this country, we have been making moves over the past 2 years in order to build back up what has been torn down by you know who. But that brings us to the midterms and the argument by Democrats that they are the ones that are going to fix the affordability problem. The affordability problem goes back to what? Gasoline, the price of oil, because that's what causes the price of goods to go up and everything else. I mean, outside of inflation, but it all kind of ties together as our boy Ron is pumping $1,200 worth of gas every single day. Whatever he's hauling, the price of that's going to have to go up once it gets to the shelf. So Democrats, they're going to fix it. And how are they going to fix it? How are they going to fix the price of gas if you give them control of Congress? Well, they're not. They're not, because all they're going to do is obstruct. They're just going to make sure nothing happens over the next 2 years, and that if you, as of right now, if Democrats get elected, it stays the same. If Democrats don't get elected, if Republicans win Congress, maybe it gets fixed, maybe it doesn't. But at least there's a chance that it gets fixed. Because if you go back and listen to the contenders of the 2020 election on the Democrat side, they were all saying this.
1: I want you to look in my eyes. I guarantee you. We're going to end fossil fuel.
2: Under my plan, there will also be a carbon fee.
1: we have to monitor whether it's going to be passed on to consumers. But I'm going to tell you that should never be the reason not to actually put a fee, and in particular, a carbon fee.
2: First of all, it's one of the reasons why I've proposed that we assess a carbon tax. And I know you're not supposed to use the T word when you're in politics, but we might as well call this what it is.
3: We agreed 200 nations strong in Dubai last year that we're going to transition away from fossil fuel.
4: Pete Buttigieg is like, you're not supposed to use the T word. What's the T word? I'm used to the T word being trans.
5: That's what I was thinking.
4: Or they, them. He's talking about tax. Carbon tax, eliminating fossil fuels. That's what Democrats do. That's what they want to do. Gas is too expensive. Let's just get rid of it. That's their solution. And if you use gas, then we're going to tax you. So we're going to take what is already expensive and we're going to make it more expensive. And that's what people need to hear. You know, you guys probably have friends throughout the country in different states that are maybe independent, left-leaning, or maybe they're conservative and they're tired of the current situation and they're considering voting for somebody else. You got to explain to them that you're not going to be able to vote Democrat your way out of this. It's not going to happen. It's not. Democrats are not going to fix this. And that's the message that the Trump administration, that J.D. Vance and Trump himself have to convey. You have to, on a regular basis, and especially throughout this month of October, you have to explain to the American people that yes, it's bad. You got to admit to it first. You got to admit, and Trump's not very good at this, come out and say, gas prices are way too high. Way too high. And it's because we were put in a position where we had to make a move. Otherwise, we were going to end up with a nuclear holocaust on our hand. Literally. And so we made a move. And it caused a series of effects. And anything else could have happened in the meantime. Say we didn't go after Iran and they didn't get a nuclear weapon. Say they didn't. There's a billion different things that could have happened in the meantime that could have put us back in the same situation. But they have to explain, yes, it's bad, but we're going to fix it. We're going to fix it. Trump's got a proven track record that we are on track, and explain to them in detail, this is how it's going to happen. This is us building up our inventory in this country of refineries, of people coming and shopping here for oil, of us being self-sufficient and increasing the oil supply and chartering these ships through the Strait of Hormuz and all the different things. And attempting to stop Ukraine from bombing diesel facilities. Explain all that and explain that you're, and he's done this to an extent, that you're weeks away from accomplishing that. But the current situation we're looking at, if you want to concentrate on Iran, is that Iran has every intention to hold out until after the midterms. That's what they want. They want a sweeping Democrat win. And it's always, you got to ask yourself, if you are a politician or a supporter of said politician, and the terrorists, literal terrorists, support those politicians, don't you have to take a look in the mirror and say, wait a minute, what am I doing? Why do me and the terrorists of Tehran agree on who should be running this country? That's not a good sign. You don't want to find yourself agreeing with the terrorists, but Democrats often do, as we know. They want to wait them out till after the midterms in the hopes that this very issue that we're discussing convinces the American people to hand the Democrats a sweeping win in Congress, to where they can then obstruct Trump from further military action in Iran, in the Strait of Hormuz. And if that happens, this is what Tehran's got to understand, because they're dealing with multiple groups of people. They're dealing with diplomats that they would ultimately, I think that Trump is going to possibly be meeting with some at the UN Council that's happening this week. They're dealing with IRGC hardliners who don't agree. You know, one group wants it over. The other group is going to fight till the death. Allahu Akbar, 72 virgins, give me some goats. They don't care. They're going to fight to the death. And so they're hoping they can make it through October and make it through November, should I say. But what they got to understand is that, say, Democrats win Congress in November. Well, they don't take office till January. And so we've got, at that point, almost 2 months to just blow the place up. That may be the end of it. And I think that's the message that the president's sending. When he says to Trey Yinks, they've got three options, and two of them is one of them is to let you rot economically, which they are, or we just blow the whole country up. But we're dealing with crazies. Got to remember that. Anyway, that's a long roundabout way of telling you that this is the way people are going to be looking at the midterms, and the press coverage is just going to feed into that. Your MS Nows, your CNNs and everything else, they're going to be all over that issue, and they are going to try to make it to where that's all they talk about. And listen, there's also influence campaigns online that are going to be coming out of Tehran, coming out of Iran, that are going to be pushing people on social media to blame Trump and blame Republicans for these problems and convince them that Democrats can fix it. That narrative will also come from China, because China needs Donald Trump to be hamstrung. They're currently doing it with data centers, campaigns to get people up in arms and fighting back against said data centers. That's the landscape. That's what we're currently looking at, with a little over a month to go before possibly the most important midterms we have ever seen. But speaking of the media, the revocation of press passes. I love it. Let's talk about it when we get back.
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0: We got some thunder going on outside.
1: Is that what it was?
0: Yeah. I just checked the weather map here, and it just, these storms just popped up out of nowhere. Like, they were non-existent, and they just literally came out of thin air. Like, really, thin air, just out of the air. Speaking of Iran, before I get into the press pass stuff, I saw a clip where Tim Burchett was on with Benny Johnson talking about a video that was released yesterday, or that was going viral on social media, where someone was recording this UFO in the sky, unidentified flying object, and nobody knew what it was. It was kind of a V-shape, and it had a bunch of different colored lights on it. And according to Burchett, he says it's legit. It's something up there. It's just, what is it? We're seeing more and more of this stuff. Or maybe that was Benny that said that. I don't know. Here's what Burchett says. He says that it could possibly be secret U.S. weapons systems that mimic alien technology. He says they're always V-shaped. I always have a hard time wondering why something would travel light years and have to have lights on it in the first place. If, in fact, they're traveling light years, if they're not somewhere from this world, which I have theorized multiple times. He said it could be a psyop like what Reagan did to the Russians with Star Wars. So,
1: yeah, but Star Wars wasn't real.
0: Well, yeah, obviously.
1: Now this.
0: Mm-hmm. But, hey, what if they are sending stuff over the, like, drones or whatever, and they're just trying to freak them out? They're like, oh, God. Because if you live in Iran and you hear American military aerial equipment over you.
1: Oh, yeah.
0: Whether it's drones or Black Hawks or fighter jets. Like, you got to be crapping in your burka for real. Because they're like, oh, no. This is it. This is it. It's kind of like when that tree fell in my neighborhood. Saturday. As soon as I started hearing that cracking, I was like, oh, everybody take cover. Allahu Akbar. So, anyway, I just saw that. That's just related to Iran. But this whole thing about Donald Trump coming out and denying the press passes for CNN, MS Now, and Politico for the White House for constantly reporting fake news. And this was all in a True Social post. He said, I am proud to announce that effective immediately, I am banning fake news CNN, MS Now, who recently changed their name from MSNBC due to lack of viewership and credibility, and Politico, the recipients of an illegal and ridiculous $8 million subscription and all-time record directly from the United States government under crooked Joe Biden in order to keep them alive. Seems like corruption to me. He says, from the White House. That was a big long explanation. So he lists them off. He said, we're banning them from the White House as a result of their constant reporting fake news. Media outlets shouldn't be able to constantly write or report fiction and lies when they're covering the president of the United States, the Trump administration, or the United States of America. Other fake news media outlets to follow. Thank you for your attention to this matter. So he says, other media outlets to follow. Oh, that's good. That's good. So anyway, it's got everybody in an uproar. As you can imagine, everybody's flipping out. Even when you turn it on MS Now, one of the reporters that got denied by the Trump administration, she showed up to do her daily duties at the White House, or doing reporting or whatever. She showed up, they scanned her badge, Secret Service did, and got the red light. And she explains how that all went down on TV during one of their hits outside of the White House, by the way. She sounds like she's about to burst into tears.
2: Here, as I do many days of the week, many weekends, and I walk through the first entrance gate. I said good morning to the officers. I was able to walk through freely. Then I entered the second gate with no issues. I showed my badge. And then once I was inside where we have magnetometers, I attempted to scan my badge, which we have to do and able to get into the White House grounds. It did not work. There was a red beeping light, and so the officer asked me to hand over my badge. He said that it was disabled. I asked why I was not able to get inside. He said it was above him. And then our producer after me also scanned her badge, and it actually worked. She was able to get through and into the White House. But I want to say not just me, but also our photographer had their badge taken this morning. Of course, after President Trump made clear that he wants to ban MS Now, CNN, and Politico. Yesterday, our journalists were able to stay here working on the White House grounds. This is the first action we know of them actually denying us entry into the White House.
0: Oh, no. Oh, no.
1: She was all,
0: they won't let us in the White House. Please, Mr. President, I promise not to do any more fake news. Nah, man, y'all earned it. Y'all earned it. So now you gotta stick with it, my friend.
1: Couldn't happen to a better group of media companies.
0: Well, that's right. That's right. But that's not all. I want to break down what this means, how people are responding, and how people have responded to similar events in the past, because the internet is forever. Just remember that. Anytime you post something online, the internet is forever. More of The Line, hour number four, coming up.
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4: A member of the Democrat Executive Committee for Perry County was assaulted over the weekend. Robert Shepard says he was attacked outside of the Perry County Courthouse after leaving an Executive Committee meeting. Shepard says he was hit in the head and had to receive medical attention. He did not reveal who his attacker was, but Shepard did say he believes it was premeditated. Shepard has been a very vocal critic of the Perry County Commissioner Albert Turner, who recently lost in a Democrat primary. Another member of the Perry County Executive Committee, Kamisha Alvarado, says that Lamont Howard is the one who attacked Shepard. In fact, Howard has since been arrested by the Perry County Sheriff's Office and is facing multiple charges related to this case. I'll be back with more Alabama stories after this.
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4: A Birmingham man has entered a guilty plea to charges of a quadruple homicide. Lamarion Charlie will now be put in prison for 30 years as a result of his guilty plea. He pleaded guilty to the shooting deaths of four men at a car wash back in February of 2024. One of the victims had his child with him when he was shot and killed by Charlie. The Montgomery Whitewater Park has released more details on its sudden closure for the season at the start of September. The statements from the park ownership say that public operations will be halted for the winter months in order for certain necessary maintenance and repairs to be made. The statement goes on to say that the repairs are necessary for the long-term success of the park. I'm Andrea Tice.
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0: ladies and gentlemen, hello, our number four. I almost said three, but I said four. Hour number four of the line, severe thunderstorm warning for southeast Jefferson County. That'll be you, Trustville, Vestavia Hills, Center Point, Forestdale, and us too, John Bird. Us too. We got a little bit of this nastiness coming through.
1: Roll.
0: I actually, and again, this just popped up out of nowhere. It's, you know, it's a line stretching all the way from Aniana down to almost to, I guess, to McCalla, Woodstock. It stretches down to John B. McElmore's neck of the woods. So y'all just be careful out there if you're driving or whatever. Nothing crazy, just some pop-up thunderstorms. It'll roll through quickly. I've got my window up because I always enjoy watching thunderstorms roll in, but it's got this crazy glare on me in the camera, and I don't know that I like it a whole lot. I don't know if I like it. Before I get back to the press stuff, let me get Tom in Pell City. Tom, what's up?
2: Man, because I want to tell y'all something. During 9/11 ceremonies and all that, we were at the beach. And let me tell you something, man. Something gave me the chills. Dude, evidently they were doing drills and all that. They would send two fighter planes over our beach every day. Once in the morning and once in the evening. Man, if that didn't give you a feel of protection, and it just sent chills up you, man. It was awesome.
0: No doubt.
2: I'd share that with y'all, man. That thing, it was so loud, and it was like, it made you want to do the Top Gun theme song, you know?
0: Made you want to scream, America!
2: Yeah, America! So, looking back, Jay Bizzle, I definitely would have said, 99, you can stick it. No, Trump just needs the nuclear, man. You know how I feel about it.
0: No, I know. I know.
2: Just shut up, man. Quit talking. Push the button, man. Quit talking.
0: Blow him up.
2: All right, brother.
0: All right, later. Man. See ya. He says, nuke him. That's Tom's recipe for everything. Just nuke him. Nuke. He says, nuke Iran, nuke Russia, nuke Ukraine. Just nuke them all. And if you, any other country, talk sideways to us, boom, we're going to nuke you too. Could you imagine Tom in charge of the nuclear football?
1: Oh, man.
0: He's the president. Bruh, everybody be blown up. Everybody be blown up. Anyway, I want to get back to the press. Let's flash back to 2001. Brian Stelter of CNN was actually on TV, and this is what's crazy about the whole thing, because Fox News, as well as all the other media outlets, have banded together to save Politico and CNN and MS Now's press credentials. Back in 2021, now the Democrats had the White House again, Brian Stelter was on TV pontificating on whether or not Fox News should be banned from the White House press pool. These people have no shame. Why in the hell are you teaming with them?
3: You know, these questions about Fox's, as Fox radicalizes and as it becomes even more and more of a political tool. Zerwick, you wrote a column recently for The Sun about this, saying Fox should be viewed as a political tool. And that raises a question. Should it be a part of the White House press pool? You know, should it be afforded the privileges that come with news gathering? Even though they do have some news reporters at the White House, you're saying they're primarily a political tool. So should that be reassessed, Zerwick?
4: Listen, I really do. I think it's a discussion we need to have. Look, you're not supporting democracy. You're not supporting the larger values of this culture. They don't even stand up as an opposition party. But there's nothing journalistic in what Lachlan Murdoch said. And you know what? I say, hey, you know what? Let's take them at their word. Let's not let them on the plane. You want to let the Proud Boys on your plane, on Air Force One? No, I don't think so. These guys are doing the same thing.
0: Mm. Yeah, that guy sounds real tough. Mm. That was Brian Stelter saying he was hungry. By the end of that, by the way. Mm. I need some potatoes. Mr. Potato Head, need some French fries. So, yeah, it's bizarre to me that Fox News would ever stick up for CNN or MS Now, because if your press credentials were pulled, they wouldn't be standing with you. Obviously, they've actually called for your press credentials to be pulled. But it's different now. It's Trump, and he's trying to destroy democracy. That's why Barack Obama, once he found out about it, he was doing some sort of panel Q&A, you know, big whodunit, and these were his thoughts.
5: My imagination could not foresee some of the stuff that's going on right now. I believe there was just an announcement that the White House decided, you know what, CNN, MSN, MS Now, maybe the New York Times was included. You just can't come to the White House press briefings anymore because you're giving the current president unfavorable coverage. I'm trying to think what would have happened if I had said, you know what, Fox News, you're out of here. It's unimaginable.
0: It's unimaginable. If I would have said, me, the first gay president in history, if I would have said, Fox News, you're out of here. You're not allowed to be in the press pool.
6: I know what they would have said. Everybody go, oh, yeah. Oh, yes, yes.
0: Well, Barack Obama, Barry Sotero, you don't have to imagine, because your administration back in 2009, your first year in office, y'all had David Axelrod on TV campaigning to cancel the press credentials of Fox News, and you, Barack Obama, even attempted to do it.
7: Hearing on ABC News last Sunday, presidential advisor David Axelrod argued Fox News is not a real news organization.
8: And the bigger thing is that other news organizations like yours ought not to treat them that way.
7: And today, the White House took its first concrete step in that direction. The administration contacted the White House Pool, the five-network rotation that has for decades shared the cost and duties of daily coverage of the presidency, and to which Fox News has belonged since 1997, and made available for round-robin interviews the executive pay czar, Ken Feinberg. But the administration specified that all members of the pool were welcome except Fox News.
0: Everybody's welcome except Fox News. So, yeah, Obama, you don't have to imagine, because you did it. You did it. It's almost as if these people forget that about everything they did. Not only that, it was just, here's the difference. Obama did it covertly. He tried to do it under the cover of night. Nobody knows, kind of like sending $1 billion to Iran or something. He spied on the press. Didn't just try to revoke their press credentials. He spied on journalists. He spied on candidate Trump. He used the IRS to target conservative press and individuals and illegally set into motion efforts within the government to stop Trump once he assumed office. Barack Obama is, it's not even arguable, he is the most lawless president in history. And they talk about everybody, nobody's above the law. Sure. I mean, they used to put out articles about even all the way up to 2020, 2021, I guess we don't do that anymore, but they put articles out that were titled Obama's War on Free Press. Like, it was well known. And yet, I mean, and by the way, nobody has to wonder about this. Everybody's got AI at their disposal, and AI is just collecting data from over the internet. You can go to Grok. Somebody went to Grok and just said, hey, did Obama threaten the press, the First Amendment? It says, yes. In October of 2009, this is Grok, Obama White House officials deliberately tried to exclude Fox News from a multi-network interview pool with the TARP pay czar. Emails show them saying, quote, we'd prefer if you skip Fox. Other networks refused to proceed without Fox, so it was reversed. Aides later confirmed a willingness to freeze Fox out of interviews. And yes, it says, the administration regularly barred independent photographers from many events and released only official White House photos instead. Yeah. How about that? How about that? I couldn't imagine trying to exclude Fox News. At least Joe Biden didn't say it. At least he's staying quiet. Maybe it's because he can't speak. But even Joe Biden, during his administration, they cut the credentials of 440 White House journalists. 440. I'm not making that number up. And you'll remember one of them, John Byrd. One of them was Simon Atiba, the reporter from, what was it, like Africa News Now or Today News Africa?
6: Mm-hmm.
0: And he ended up blowing up on Twitter, on X, because he ended up getting all this attention. He ended up filing a lawsuit against Karine Jean-Pierre for pulling his press credentials. Because he was actually, and imagine that. The African reporter that's in the White House press pool, you're like, no, you're not allowed in here. It's because he was criticizing her. He was one of them. That was in 2023. It wasn't 2009. It wasn't forever ago. Like, that's what these people do. And it's why it's so amazing to me that Fox News, with the current situation, why Fox News would say to themselves, man, we really need to stick up for Politico. We need to really stick up for CNN. Why? They're not going to stick up for you. Yeah, in 2009, they banded together and said, oh, yeah, we're not going to put up with this. But the fake news media is much different today than it was in 2009. Don't get me wrong, it was still fake news back then. But they are much more radical and much more fake in 2026 than they were in 2009. They're not going to stick up for you now. That's why people get so mad at Fox News and really don't even like it. Don't even like Fox News. But they've enjoyed being the only outfit in town for people that watch the mainstream media. And, you know, they win by default. Who knows? Maybe one day Fox will learn.
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0: Go ahead and pull that down. Pull it down. Pull it down. Dude, where did that come from? Oh, you're having to do it on YouTube.
1: Yeah.
0: Okay, because the edited version is on. Oh man, boy, that threw.
1: I'm glad you picked it up because yeah, I still can't get Spotify working.
0: Oh God, do we know when Crank's gonna be in the building? Though, do we have a schedule?
1: Who?
0: Crank.
1: Oh, I thought you said Craig.
0: No, Crank.
1: No, but it's not gonna matter.
0: I mean, say, there's got to be a way to fix it. Have you talked to AJ about it?
1: No.
0: Well, maybe we'll do that.
1: I've done it so many times before, and it's just, you know what?
0: Dude, when it came in with that F word, I was like, what is going on? Because I forgot that you don't do the Spotify. Yeah, some of those you got to be careful. Because what it does is it replaces that word with forget that. It's like, forget that. I don't need that.
1: Which they should have done that anyway. That makes more sense to me.
0: That threw me off. That's why I was like, pull it down, because I knew another one was coming right after it. That's like four in a row.
1: Yeah, and you only get one shot here every 12 seconds.
0: It's like Eminem said, you only get one shot, one opportunity to dump the F word. Man, that thunder is loud outside, by the way.
1: It's really kicking up.
0: Yeah. That's crazy. I feel like it's following me around.
1: Yeah, I'm going to get home so I can get a nap, man.
0: Speaking of weather, it looks like since renaming the Gulf of Mexico to the Gulf of America this year, there have been zero hurricanes at this point in the year for the first time in over 100 years.
1: Wow.
0: 114 years, I think it is.
1: Yeah, Mother Nature's like, man, I better not screw with Trump.
0: Yeah. And actually, I think it's first time in the Atlantic in 114 years.
1: Wow.
0: Yeah. I was reading that from a weather guy. He says, last time we went this late in the season with zero Atlantic hurricanes was during World War I in 1914.
1: Wow.
0: He said, I've never seen anything like this, largely due to the powerful El Nino and lack of instability across the Atlantic. Will we finish the season without a hurricane? Let's keep the streak going as long as we can. And it's all because, obviously, Trump renamed the Gulf
1: of course.
0: America. Or the Gulf of Mexico to the Gulf of America. Duh.
1: Absolutely.
0: Duh. Anyway, let me tell you about Mandu real quick.
1: Yeah, man.
0: How much I love me some Mandu. MANDUU.com. Tony says he's got hail at the airport. So if y'all are out driving, man, be careful. There may be some hail associated with this here storm. Mandu, I'll be going to Mandu today, my first Mandu of the week, which I'm excited about. I'll go out there and just get my Mandu on. 15 minutes is all it is. It takes you 15 minutes to complete this workout. And let me just, for those of you that don't know, I'll explain to you the process. You go in, you go up the stairway, you get there, they say, hey, how you doing? We'll pretend you've already done your first session. So this is the normal routine because you got to chat with them and they explain to you everything. But if you're already there and you know what you're doing, you go back, you grab a pair of the suit. It's just a shirt and pants, right? And you change into that. And then you come out and your trainer's waiting on you. Your trainer is going to take the EMS suit, the electric muscle stimulation suit, and they're going to put it on you. All right? Just takes a couple minutes. Boom, boom, boom. They put a couple straps on your biceps if you want them on your calves to build your calves or your knees or whatever. They get you hooked up. They take this one wire, it's just one wire, and they hook it to your suit. It's hooked to the machine, and then you just listen to what they tell you to do. And maybe do some squats and maybe do some curls with some light weights. It may be doing some stretches. You know, they take it very easy on you in the beginning because they want you to ease into it, if you will. And 15 minutes later, which seems like 2 minutes, it goes by so fast, you're done. Your personal trainer helps you get your suit off and all that kind of stuff. You go out, change out, boom, you're done. Talk about a dream come true, man. 15-minute workout, and it's going to change your life. You're going to build muscle. You're going to lose weight. And there's nothing like it on the market. I mean, there's nothing like this that can produce results in such a short amount of time. So I want you to try it. Everybody gets a free session. All you have to do is go to the website, mandu.com, M-A-N-D-U-U.com, and click that button right there on the front that says claim your free session. 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I don't care if you're a man or woman, 18 years old or 100 years old. This is for everybody. So y'all hook it up. 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M-A-N-D-U-U.com. All right, let's hit the bottom of the hour here. We're going to come back on the other side, and you guessed it. We have a Wheel of Segments for you. And it'll be right after this.
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12: What you hear is what's really happening.
13: 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Bureaucrats are power hungry. We don't know what could go on, but think about this. What if one of these damn Democrat control freaks, socialist ones, have been the presidency? We're a whisper away from that fatal mistake. What would they do with this technology? Who would they punish? What crisis would they exploit to get all up in your business and restrict your life or tax you or punish you? How could they use that in this case? Not for crime-fighting purposes, but for surveillance purposes to tax that ass.
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0: watch us be on the verge of getting the tower fixed and gets hit by lightning again.
1: I can't believe you even said that.
0: What if lightning hits it and it fixes it?
1: Oh, yeah, right. Yeah, it's like the girl that was cross-eyed and she got hit, kicked in the head by a mule.
0: Yeah, yeah.
1: That's fixed her.
0: That's basically what we need. We need the lightning to kick us in the face. I mean, that thunder, which I guess would be lightning, is crazy, man.
1: Yeah, it's really, really loud in here.
0: I mean, it's rattling my headphones. That's wild. Wild behavior from the weather out here, dude. Wild behavior, dude. Chuck Davis bringing you this part of the show, ChuckDavisLaw.com. It's a ChuckDavisLaw.com, my personal attorney, Chuck. And here's what I want you to do, because I actually just talked to Chuck.

0: He's on vacation this week, so he's out of the office. But for the sake of getting in touch with him, if you call his office, leave a message, and he will get back to you ASAP. 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He'll be back first thing next week and get you taken care of. 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But go ahead and make that call. Here's the number, 205-823-9992. It's 205-823-9992 and online, chuckdavislaw.com. No representation is made that the legal services provided are superior to the legal services provided by other lawyers. Yeah. All right, man, it's raining. It's Forrest Gump raining sideways right now.
1: Yeah, I guess I'm going to have to take a nap here.
0: I wish I had a Tesla that would pull up and pick me up when I get out of here.
1: Yeah.
0: And I said, I got to go to the DMV after this. Apparently, Gary's not going to be able to do lessons today, so that's one thing off my list. But
1: maybe. Well, at least you've got your umbrella in your car.
0: I don't have an umbrella in my car. And if it was in my car, it wouldn't matter.
1: I know, I do. I've got one in my car. Yeah, that really helps.
0: That sucks. Anyway, for the first time since last Monday, wow, with John Burr, it is time, ladies and gentlemen, for the Wheel of Segments!
2: Dumb way to die.

0: Dumb ways to die.
1: I'm gonna myself dizzy.
0: Whoa, careful.
1: Yeah, I'm about to throw up.
0: Look at the rain, how it's going sideways outside.
1: I got mine closed. I'm scared.
0: Oh, did you? Did
1: I'm scared. Climb? Yeah. If a tree comes through, I want that. Maybe that'll help at least from, you know, crushing my head. That'd be awful. My first day back, I get squished by a tree.
0: Bro, that wind is blowing like crazy.
1: I did not expect this today. Up, satellite's out.
0: Yeah, we don't have any TV. We still use a satellite here, which is crazy to think. That is,
1: Oh, that's a new show that just came on. It's what's called Complete Signal Loss. I wonder if that's a good show.
0: Patricia texted me. She said, my AC isn't working, with a crying emoji. And then she says, now it is, with another crying emoji. So...
1: Was it a laughing, a crying, followed by a laughing crying?
0: No, I'm like, are we happy or are we sad? Okay, good. I mean, if it's broken, we can...
1: Might have been the power just went off real quick.
0: Yeah.
1: Because, you know, if it goes like...
0: No, she means in her car.
1: Oh.
0: Yeah. But no, I think she's good. Now she's driving through this crap.
1: Oh, man, where is she?
0: I don't know.
1: Oh, man.
0: It looks like the stepdaughter's driving through it, too. Okay. Man, you women, all the women in my life are driving through this crap right now. Y'all get parked somewhere.
1: What about John Bird? He's an idiot. I pray he's not out in that mess.
0: Bro, it is not letting up. This is crazy. I was hoping it would stop by the time we left, but...
1: Let's just not become a dumb way to die on the way home.
0: No, it's like the storm cell is like growing instead of like passing like it normally would. It just keeps growing and expanding. Man, I hope I can make it to Mandu. All right, let's go. Dumb ways to die up first. Headline reads, where's my mama?
1: Uh-oh.
0: Detroit family says their mother was cremated by mistake at the funeral home.
1: Oh, man.
0: Never good. Never good. It says a family in Detroit says they went to a viewing for their mother only to find out she was cremated by mistake. But it gets worse. The family says the funeral home tried to pass off the body of someone else as their mom.
1: No.
0: That's right. What? Once they realize that they made a mistake, they're like, hey, take Sally out of the vault and put her in there.
1: Man, they must have a really good makeup person.
0: Now police are investigating. This all took place at Hutchinson Funeral Home on East 7 Mile in Detroit as police blocked the doorway. Fox 2 saw officers showing up as more and more family members got word of the tense situation with the funeral set for Saturday. The children of 61-year-old Kimberly Moore say they arrived for the viewing of their mother only to be shown the body of another woman, not their mother. The family says they were told their mom's body was cremated instead. The Moore family is pressing for answers and also trying to reach the family of the other woman whose body they were shown. Hutchinson Funeral Home gave Fox 2 no comment at first, but then they got a PR firm involved.
1: What?
0: Saying, quote, we get here. That's not, this is from the family member. We get here. That's not my mama in the casket, a family member said. This woman got on my mama's dress, wig, everything. They put the body up, so we came earlier. They tried to show us another lady. They opened the casket. It's not her.
1: God.
0: So they put this woman in their mom's dress and wig.
1: Man.
0: They were really trying to pass that lady off.
1: There's going to be some prison time, I think.
0: I said, where's my mama? One family member said, quote, oh, she's upstairs, says the funeral home. And then my cousin said, quote, they just told us we didn't have her. Now she's here. Where's my mama? We know that there was an issue. We know that there was an issue. We know there's a problem, and we want to make it whole. We want to make the family feel comfortable with their loved one and make sure that we have some conclusion to this. That's according to a family spokesperson. Kimberly Moore's funeral is supposed to be What's supposed to be Saturday? The family is trying to figure out how exactly to handle this. Police are looking into the matter. The funeral home says they hope to be able to explain all of this soon.
1: And where are her ashes?
0: There's nothing to explain. Like, you cremated the wrong lady.
1: I guess her ashes, like, fell through the grate or something. At least
0: I don't know,
1: give my ashes.
0: Yeah, I don't know what's going on there. It doesn't really make a lot of sense.
1: Man.
0: And everybody's statement was, like, poor grammar, so just made it worse. Next up, third person dies after mosquito is reportedly trapped on a plane to Germany in airport malaria phenomenon.
1: Oh, man.
0: Three people have died from malaria after a mosquito. One mosquito was transported aboard a flight to Germany. Several people were rushed to the hospital amid a rare outbreak of the tropical disease following flights to Frankfurt. It was unclear where the flights departed from. The third person, a resident of Schwanheim, just north of the airport, died recently. In August, an airport worker also died from the disease. Neither had traveled to a malaria-endemic region. Another German resident also came down with malaria, which can only be contracted through the bite of an infected mosquito and cannot spread from human to human. Quote, both individuals had become infected with the malaria-causing parasite, Plasmodium falciparum, even though they had not traveled to a malaria endemic region and had not worked at the airport. The terrifying phenomenon known as airport malaria occurs when an infected mosquito becomes trapped aboard a plane or inside luggage, is carried to a malaria-free area, and bites someone locally.
1: Oh my gosh, so this is precedent. It's happened before?
0: In July, airport officials set traps around the property to contain the malaria outbreak. What, traps? What are you trying to catch people with malaria?
1: Yeah.
0: Like a bear trap?
1: You need to be focusing on the mosquito, not the people.
0: We just put up some of those sticky fly traps throughout the airport.
1: I was

0: again. Germany's Robert Koch Institute, the agency responsible for disease control and public health, said airport workers became ill after contracting malaria between July 4th and July 6th. In total, six employees contracted the disease. Quote, we provided comprehensive information to all employees and encouraged them to consult a doctor if they experience any symptoms.
1: Man.
0: Good idea. That's a good idea.
1: That's a bummer.
0: That is a dumb way to die from one mosquito on a plane. I'm tired of these MF mosquitoes on this MF plane.
1: I thought they could only sting you once and they die. Wait, no, that's honeybees.
0: I'm itching now.
1: So they can. I know it. I'm trying to find. I think I've got larvae in my head.
0: Oh, God. Dude.
1: It's itching now.
0: The most terrifying image you can see is like an up-close mosquito taking that snout and just sticking it in your skin. Just why would...
1: And their body bulging.
0: Why are these things even created? Like, what are they serving? Right? They're just running around. They're like little thugs. They just run around shanking people. They're just stabbing people.
1: Bunch of little gangsters.
0: Bunch of little gang members.
1: Riding around El Dorado.
0: Or a bunch of little terrorists, you know, terrorist-like knives. Islamic terrorists. Yeah. Just running around shanking people, man. Screw those mosquitoes. Last but not least, headline reads, did I just lose it? I think I just lost it. Let me see if I can give you the
1: Make
0: headline
1: something
0: again. I don't know if I can. Hold on. Man, 82 years old, dies after beach fight with 76-year-old over a sun lounger in Greece.
1: Oh, man, this must be nice.
0: Yeah. Got in a fight with what was it?
1: 77-year-old, you said?
0: 70. Oh, so the guy is 82 and got in a fight with a 76-year-old. Well, yeah, that's going to happen. You went and fought somebody younger.
1: 6 years younger at that age? Yeah.
0: That's a big difference. Let me see if I can get my hands on this article real quick, give you a brief synopsis. I gotta hack it real quick because it's got a paywall. It's a BBC paywall.
1: I guess you can't hack it.
0: sheet of paper has a paywall. This is what I meant to say. It says, an 82-year-old man has died after getting into a fight with a man in his 70s over a sun lounger on a beach in Greece. Witnesses say a disagreement over the use of loungers at the beach near Athens escalated into a violent fight, which then further spiraled to involve other people. One eyewitness told the newspaper that the scene was so chaotic, the screaming could be heard from the other end of the beach.
1: Good land.
0: The younger man, who was 76, has reportedly been arrested. A 21-year-old woman who was with him was also detained but later released. Witnesses told the newspaper that she had a bloodied and swollen face. During the fight, the 82-year-old collapsed. According to various reports, he received CPR and a defibrillator was used on him before an ambulance arrived. The man was taken to the hospital where he later died.
1: Man, did he die from the beating or have a heart attack?
0: Sounds like he had a heart attack. Another witness said the victim seemed to be waiting for other people and had reserved a sun lounger which appeared to be the cause of the initial disagreement. Authorities are investigating what led to the physical altercation and what led to the man's death.
1: Man, if they charge that guy with anything, the 77 or 76-year-old, I mean, he's done for if he has to go to
0: prison. That's a life sentence, cuz.
1: Yeah.
0: But it sounds like he had a grabber. Like, the dude just, like, croaked.
1: Yeah, but you still don't try and steal a chair.
0: No.
1: You know, I mean, it's the beach. You're supposed to relax, man. Nobody's... Bring your own damn chair. Don't try and take it from anybody else. That makes me mad. I'm mad as hell, and I'm not going to take it anymore. I tell you what, at the beach... The other day, if someone would come up and try and take my little beach chair, I'd have beat him. I'd have beat him over the head with it.
0: I bet you would.
1: I'd be in a Wilmington, North Carolina jail right now.
0: And that's what we call Dumb Ways to Die. Dumb Ways to Die. CNN is now blaming Natalie Harp for getting the CNN, MS Now, and Politico blocked from the White House grounds, according to Caitlin Collins. She said Natalie Harp was showing him graphics last week of negative Politico coverage. He also was upset by TV clips he saw. CNN, man. That's why you got banned, CNN. That's why. Just be glad you're getting attention right now. I mean, why is nobody grateful? 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

0: 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Yes, sir. Yes, sirree. Jeff says, hey, cremating a dead body is not a dumb way to die. What is if you get the whole mix-up willy and, you know, your mammy gets somebody else gets your mammy's wig and dress?
1: Yeah, that's kind of dumb, but I guess maybe not dumb on the woman, but dumb on everything surrounding her.
0: Listen, I'm just vague about it. It's just, if it's got to do with dying, I'm going to put it in the file. That's what it comes down to.
1: Fake news, man. What are you doing? Report the truth.
0: I'm out of here. Y'all have a good rest of your day. Leland Live up next in studio. Until then, see you, calls.
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3: The Alabama State Council on the Arts has announced that $3.9 million in grant money will be going to over 200 organizations throughout the state. The funding will be to advance theatrical productions, festivals, and concert events, along with educational programs and after-school arts. The grant money is coming from the National Endowment for the Arts, as well as the Alabama State Legislature. I'll be back with more Alabama stories after this.
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3: State Senator Arthur Orr is talking about the negative effects of illegal aliens who continue to break the law while living here in the U.S. Orr was a guest on WVNN out of Huntsville.
5: When I pick up the newspapers and I look and see, you know, there was this shooting, there was this, there was that crime, and I then look and see, and then I notice the name, and then I notice so many times a detainer with ICE has been put on the defendant. And I, you know, okay, well, we know he broke into this country or she broke into this country, and now they're being held on an ICE detainer because they've murdered somebody or whatever. The law breaking that started at the border and through not reporting and not obeying the rules, you know, it then enters our society. And how many times have we seen those that are not supposed to be here breaking our laws and harming Americans in the process? And
6: yeah,
5: they need to go home.
3: I'm Andrea Tice.
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1: Man, this is a soggy, stormy Monday afternoon to get cranked up. We don't have some big punch you in the face breaking news story, but we're going to get into some of the main stuff here in just a minute. But first, the weather. Man, it is. We got a pretty severe thunderstorm that just came. These storms are kind of moving almost from north due south this afternoon, and they're just kind of popping up. Some people call them pop-ups. I call them popcorns. I think popcorn sounds more fun. And they were sounding off like popcorn this afternoon. Lots of lightning. I didn't notice as much wind, but I did go outside. I'm looking out the window now. We got a parking lot full of pine needles and leaves and sticks, so we did probably get some gusts up here. How you doing, AJ?
2: Man, I'm too blessed to be the president. All I got to say is much better. It feels much better than it did yesterday. Mm. It was a hot box yesterday. It was just
1: bad. It was. I was out. We got back about noonish, and I had a bunch of stuff to do to get ready for this week, and I was sweating through my clothes again. I think we only have, if the forecasters are right, and you know, a couple of weeks ago we had this this model. It's not the same as a forecast, but a model that said around the 20th we'd start to get a cool down, and it's a couple of days off, but looks like about Wednesday night into Thursday it's going to feel better. It's not going to be true fall, even though what is true fall tomorrow morning or tomorrow afternoon or something like that?
2: Something like that, yeah.
1: So, you know, I guess calendar fall. But that's good. It seems like we've got about two, maybe tomorrow and part of Wednesday, and then a little bit of relief, at least from the humidity. But between now and then, we definitely have these storms. That's part of the changing of the seasons and of the climate itself, the weather itself. Ironically, this is the Gulf of Mexico and the Atlantic are extending a streak. Uh-uh.
2: Gulf of America.
1: I keep doing that. I spend my whole damn life. Give me a minute. Sorry, Trump. I'm glad he did it, but I can't get used to it. Is there anything else in our lives, AJ, that has changed that we had to adjust to saying? I mean, probably something we could sit here and think of.
2: Well, okay. So you just made a trip up to the Chi.
1: To Chicago.
2: Yeah. And one of the places up there is the Sears Tower. People still call it the Sears Tower.
1: They make jokes about that on the Willis Tower.
2: What the heck is the Willis Tower? What is that?
1: So the guy, okay. So let's back up a minute. I went up to see the grandbaby. They just moved there. My son's career took him there for a year.
2: Mm-hmm.
1: And they love it. I mean, and I was, you know, we were reading these headlines about death and destruction and murder. Yeah. And the thing is, you know, he pointed out, as his dad, I had to tell him, I said, man, I was worried about where y'all live. They live in the nicest area. You could walk from there, from where they live, all the way through downtown. So we went downtown and did this. They have these boat tours along the Chicago River that point out all the beautiful buildings.
2: Yeah, the architecture tour, yeah.
1: It's amazing because Chicago is unique in that it burned to the ground in the 1870s. And they basically got to build a new city where a city had already been. Mm-hmm. That was very rare for America. Unlike New York and Boston, you know, they got a couple hundred-year-old buildings. Chicago's pretty new by those standards, and it's gleaming. I mean, it's just the biggest thing when you get on the boat is Trump Tower is standing right in front
2: of you. Right there by Lower Wacker, you see it right there on the Chicago mm-hmm. River. It's one of the biggest things you see.
1: And I thought the boat guy's not going to even go mention Trump, even though there's this giant Trump letters right in your eyes.
2: Right in your face.
1: I bet he didn't say a word about it. Nope. And he didn't when we drove out, but when we came back in, they started talking about how the tower was built, who built it, and the architect that designed it. It's the second tallest building.
2: Third.
1: He said second on the boat.
2: Oh, well, it was really okay, maybe second.
1: It may have changed.
2: Yeah.
1: But, of course, the first is what we all grew up calling the Sears Tower.
2: Mm-hmm.
1: And years ago it got bought, and they changed the name to the Willis Tower. And the boat captain said, he goes, and ahead of you is the Willis Tower. Older people here in town spell it S-E-A-R-S. That was his joke. He also took some shots at Budweiser. It was in St. Louis. I guess there's this rivalry that's deeper than I understood.
2: Yeah, because like there was at one point the Chicago River flew. They for somehow I don't know how they did it, but they had made the river go reverse and go back up towards St. Louis, and there was this whole hubbub about that. And
1: well, they explained all of it. Am I going to nerd out and try to explain it? Y'all can read about the history, but they had a sewer problem where their sewers were dumping into their water intake. They needed the river to go the other way, so they just did a cut and made the Lake Michigan push the river in a different direction. It worked, and it still works. So, I mean, look, I will tell you, if you ever go there, and I'll go back. I'll certainly go back. The flight was so easy. It was an hour and a half, and that's one of the stories today are flight delays. But, I mean, I'm telling you, we had no flight problems. Easiest flying we've ever done. Quick flight. By the time I took a nap, I was back, you know?
2: Yeah.
1: And, but I was really surprised at how clean downtown was. I haven't been there in 30 years. Went there in my 20s. Ironically, with Gary Palmer on a policy conference. You know, I went to Chicago on a trip, on a conference trip, when I was just a kid. I guess he was a kid too, huh? And so I didn't get to see much because we were there for business. And I was really much more impressed. And as my son pointed out, because he grew up here, I said, man, I'm, you know, worried about the war zone and the murder up here. He goes, Dad, Birmingham's got a worse murder rate. And I was like, yeah, that's kind of true. Depends on where you are, just like in Birmingham.
2: Yeah, yeah, yeah. If he's on the west side or the south side of Chicago, it's a little dicey on that side. But, I mean, if he's like north, they really kind of changed that area, the Gold Coast and Lakeview and all that area up in Chicago. They got a little bit more, you know, a little bit more better as far as like kind of toning down the crime area. Yeah. And I always tell people around this time of year, the crime kind of like diminishes.
1: Well, when it gets cold,
2: everybody's like, man, it's too cold, except for Jesse Smollett,
1: which is what made Jesse Smollett's story so stupid. Nobody's out robbing. Nobody's out committing MAGA violence on black people at 2 in the morning when it's 13 degrees.
2: It's cold. Like,
1: shut up, dude.
2: Yeah. Now, when it's springtime, yeah. that's when the crime comes up because everybody's like all that bent up anger, you know.
1: They got cabin fever. Ready to go kill somebody.
2: Right.
1: It's really gang warfare. It's event and retribution for that event and retribution for the next event that sets Chicago apart. Birmingham's had a precipitous drop. The whole country has. We're down 20% in violent crime. That's because we went back to arresting people. We deported a bunch of violent people. And the economy's improving. All that stuff always affects crime. But Chicago is unique in that some of the big cities are having bigger drops. And it's that one little south side section of Chicago that's still driving up the crime for the whole city and giving the whole city a bad image. That and that ignorant-ass mayor they elected, but still. So it's just what it is. But the city itself was there and gleaming and being Chicago long before these morons took over. And these people are just the kindest people. You know, you travel and they call it Midwestern nice, and it's legit. Kind of creeps you out at first. I mean, they're just so polite and nice. Even the homeless guy. AJ, one homeless guy tried to panhandle me. I was waiting on my ride. My son was going around the block to pick us up. And he comes out, and instead of just giving me the whole spiel, he just walked up and did the symbol, you know, where you rub your fingers together for money. Mm. He just went, little coin. I was like, I just sign languaged him back like, nope. And he kept on walking. I was like, well, that's the politest exchange I've had in a long time.
2: Oh, yeah.
1: I didn't get a guilt trip. What's up?
2: One of the funniest situations that happened, because, I worked in Chicago, so I used to have to catch the L train. In and back from work, and this time I was actually leaving work going back home, and one of those homeless folks got on there, and he's, you know, doing his panhandling, asking for money. And then next thing I know, as I said, nah, I ain't got no money, he gets in the back, he's like right behind me, he pulls out a wad of cash and started counting.
1: I was like,
2: bro, I need to ask you for some money, man. Do you know where I work at?
1: It's profitable. I told you about the guy on Southside in Birmingham that pulled out of cards. I said, no, I don't have any cash. All I have is cards. That was 20 years ago. Mm. He pulled out a card swiper. I don't mean the new ones. The old one that went chomp, chomp. He had that thing in his coat. I'm not making that up. It was at, remember Al's Diner or whatever it was on Southside that had the pitas and whatnot where all the kids would go? True story. 2011. I remember the year because one of my kids was moving into UAB. He pulled that thing right out. I was like, he was ready for my ass. It's like, I had to think of a card nobody takes. It's like, how about, do you take American Express? It's like, oh, man, I'm a Visa man. Okay, anyway, we're drifting because it's really, there's not a major thing happening. But I understand, I was looking at something that was catching my attention a second ago. But anyway, to wrap it up, because I posted some pictures this weekend, everybody wants to know. Good visit with the kids. Grandbaby's precious. Can't wait to get him back here to Birmingham. There's nothing like being a granddad, AJ. I changed a lot of dumps back in the day when my oldest was a baby. But I think the family thinks I can't do that because I'm the old man with the beard. I'm over here. They think I'm the old curmudgeon. I'm a ninja with a diaper changing, dude.
2: I think we forget that y'all used to be parents too.
0: Yes. Like, they're like, "Oh, Dad, are you afraid? Do you want to?" You want to tackle this?
3: I was like, son, get out of the way.
2: I changed Joe's diaper. Like, what are you talking about?
3: Right, back up.
0: My daughter-in-law has no idea about these skills, so I'm trying to impress. Trying to keep my wife out of the equation because she's like the shortcut. I'm like, no, I don't need you either. Sit down over there and relax. Now, I only did one big one like that. It was yesterday morning. This kid loaded one. I mean, he loaded it up. I saw the 1,000-yard stare.
2: Mm-hmm.
0: He was in his plaything. You know, he was rocking the house. And he just stopped and just started staring at the wall. I went, here we go. Then I heard the gurgle sound like a coffee maker going off. And then he flopped back in it. He just landed in it, and it squished all over the place. It was up his back. It got into things I didn't even know kids had. But me and my boy got fresh. We put on some fresh PJs, and we had a big Sunday.
2: Yeah. Yep. See, he understands, because after you do one of those, you're like, oh, I feel a whole lot better now.
0: Oh, yeah. I miss the powder. I mean, the kids don't do the powder.
2: Yeah, the talcum powder and all that.
0: Y'all don't do the powder.
2: No. I you know what? I used to, but then it's like, well, I heard about this, and I'm like, you know.
0: Well, it started giving people cancer.
2: But, like, what happened to us? Because they gave us, we had baby powder for everything.
0: No, I know.
2: For foot. They used to drown us in baby powder.
0: One of my favorite things with his dad was when it was diaper time, when I got done with the cleaning, give him that shot of powder on the Kiwis, just that little whoo, and he just like woo, and he'd kick his feet, and I'd dance, and he'd dance, and we'd put his diaper on. It was like, that was the big finish.
2: Mm-hmm.
0: Now we didn't get that satisfaction because they decided it was giving us all cancer.
2: Yeah, now we got to deal with diaper rash and, you know, this other stuff now.
0: Oh, yeah. Bring a little Boudreaux butt paste with me when we go. It's not just for the political left anymore. It's also for whiny babies. All right, y'all. So there's all that. Two of the stories we want to chase in the beginning, and then, of course, we'll see what develops this afternoon. We're going to have to keep our eye on the weather because there could be some more redevelopment of these storms. But two of the stories we need to chase. There was a cable cut. Apparently, we understand there was a cable cut during some construction in Philadelphia. And near the airport in Philadelphia. And it caused an FAA chain reaction system outage that has now shut down airlines all across the eastern seaboard. Well, really up in the northeast. It was JFK, LaGuardia, all the big airports, Philadelphia, up in the northeast. Now, we understand it's coming back online, but it was down for hours, which is causing a ripple effect for other flights around the country. So if you've got relatives that are flying, I mean, you're going to have something over here that affects something over there. And they're calling it an FAA outage. And as of a little while ago, let me see who else is out. It was Philadelphia, New York. I think Boston might have got in on some of the party. Newark. No, Boston's not showing on this map. So we'll get updated on that. Even if they get it back online, because at first it was going to take 15 hours to fix it, which means that's a full day and a half of delays at that point that could affect the whole country. But apparently they got it fixed pretty quick. I think it started with an outage that then they tried to go to a backup system and a fiber optic cable got cut. We don't know if it's and we'll have to wait for them to give us a further explanation if the wire was cut intentionally or it was construction. The word is right now it was construction, just a total accident. But again, because everything's interconnected, a huge chain reaction in the Northeast. We're watching that one. And we're also getting reports just now, just as we came to air, that there may be a rooftop gunman firing into the streets in L.A. I have zero confirmation on that. I've just seen a couple of reports come across. I'm going to have to do some digging and see if that's legit. Sometimes you'll get these headlines, and then it turns out to be something else. So we'll keep looking for that and seeing if that story actually develops this afternoon. Keeping you updated, your phone calls too, whatever you got on your mind, bring it. There was some news over the weekend. We'll try to catch up on that too. 545-9950 is the phone number if you want to get in on that party. Michelson Laser Vision, first sponsor up today. Do appreciate Dr. Mark and Dr. Jennifer for keeping my eyes fresh and sharp for 7 years. It was really LASIK. I've only had a few incidents where I needed to go back. They did a lot of follow-up initially. You do that after a surgery like this. And I've always said if I ever needed to get this again because of age, just you would think over time your eyes are going to naturally degrade again, I will 100% do it. The other night, I just felt like I couldn't quite see as well after 7 years of being 2015, I couldn't quite see as well as it seems like I used to. Might have been tired, but I'm going to go and get an appointment pretty soon just to have them check again to make sure I'm good. If not, y'all will be hearing about a fresh LASIK surgery. 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

0: I'm feeling like that's Dirty Honey. Who's that? Who's that?
1: Dirty Honey.
0: Oh, yeah. That guy's got a voice, man. The kid's trying to bring the rock and roll back. I like it. Hey, let's talk about ProLift garage doors. Man, if you ever have one of those door issues that suddenly pops up, it is a terrible feeling. Sometimes you get lucky. Like the day years ago, I had a spring pop. If I remember the way it was going down, I was walking out. I had stuff in my arms. I hit the button. Spring snap. Sounded like a shotgun going off. I freaked and pooped in my pants just a little bit. And because it was loud, and then realized, well, I just got to get that fixed. But sometimes when these things happen, it's pouring rain, you're trying to get in the house, door won't open. Or it's you're in a hurry and late for work, and you're trying to get out, the door won't open. And those are just, that's a disconcerted feeling, especially the way we keep so many things of value in our garages. It's kind of the door to our home in a lot of ways. I mean, there was years when our two main walk-in doors, nobody ever used them. We all came through the garage. That's how we do it, but you got to have that thing running right. 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All right, let's. I was looking at this LA story. I saw a couple of headlines. I've not seen confirmation, so we'll just put that story on ice for a minute and see if that's legit or if it develops. Meantime, we're still watching the airport outage. Other than that, we can go ahead and hit the phone calls. We got calls coming in right and left already. Dan's in Birmingham. What's up, Dan?
2: Hey, not much, Leland. So, like, Friday and stuff, Trump basically said we have secured Greenland.
0: Yeah, I saw that. Well, we got a security agreement between all these countries. And if you look at the globe and see where Russia sits and where Greenland sits, that's a nice move for us to be able to protect against attacks from across the north. And that in any other time, remember when that was controversy, it was front page news. Since we won that, suddenly nobody wants to cover it.
2: Yeah, no, it's definitely a military front up front.
0: Yeah.
2: And, you know, also there's also some economic things that can happen on isolated land as well to develop, you know, technology and also just different things that I really think you can't sleep on. But, you know, Leland, you know, our economy and stuff with, you know, the industrial boom in the 1800s, we've kind of all led, you know, with trading your time for labor. That's the biggest thing. If you used to couldn't grow enough crops, you used to have to make enough money to survive. And we've lost, you know, a side of that. And I really feel like there needs to be term limits, Leland. We got to have people thinking for the future, and we can't have 80-year-old people in Senate or Congress. We got to have people thinking for the future.
0: Yeah, 100%. But that's too wise and too practical for us to actually do that. We're considering absurd morons to be in our United States Congress, and a lot of them already are. I mean, even some of the absurd stories that came out this weekend, we've got a cast of clowns making laws for us.
2: Yeah. Hey, Leland, we've all read the book, hopefully, and we know, all know the ending, but
0: yeah,
2: it's kind of end times, Leland. Seriously, man.
0: We've always thought that, I guess, since the day JC left us, but that's never come all the way around. We'll wait and see. We know not the time nor the place, AJ. Daryl is up next. Daryl, what's up, buddy?
3: Hey, what's going on, Leland?
0: Daryl, what's up?
3: I'm crying a river because my Florida State Seminoles went down, and I want to tell April Marie. April Marie, she was golden nose all week. I heard her.
0: Oh, was
3: I
0: she?
3: Heard her cry.
0: Yeah, she was
3: because she a nose like me.
0: I miss
3: my
0: that.
3: My cousin Lawrence Timmons, captain of the Pittsburgh Steelers for like 10, 12 years, and I'm a 94. Lawrence Timmons, my name Darrell. And we all upset, but you know, but they robbed us, Leland. They helped, got God to help them the other day.
0: They got God to create a lightning strikes. And,
3: That's right.
0: And they got a chance to get it together and came out and whooped that ass. They whooped y'all's ass, Daryl.
3: Leland got it. You hit the button. Leland, you smart. And that's exactly what happened.
0: Daryl, hey, I'm going to put you on hold in case you got anything else to say. Short segment. Back in a minute. Leland Live. Y'all stay tuned.
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2: Rattling its saber once again, claiming if the U.S. returns to airstrikes, they have an astonishing arsenal. We're getting more details about the illegal immigrant that was shot by ICE in Texas. We'll tell you what we know. Our heat dome is fixing to expire just in time for the start of fall. Cooler temperatures on the way for the Birmingham Metro. 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

All right, y'all, 233 leading live, talking to 95 Project Lean Nation. Boy, do I have a story to tell y'all. This is a true story. So we knew we couldn't take our Project Lean Nation meals with us. These are prepared, pre-prepared and frozen meals that can absolutely get you on track on both being healthy and losing weight, which has been our experience in the last, I guess we're about 5 weeks in or so. It's been amazing, but I'm not saying I'm addicted, but I really regretted that we couldn't just take them with us. There's just no way to do that. But also, we knew we had dinner plans. We're going to go out to eat at some places. My son wanted to show to us, so we did. We just junked out. Man, Saturday was just sort of burgers and fries and supposedly the best burger in Chicago, that kind of eating. So we just let it fly. By Sunday, this is a true story, by Sunday when we got on the plane, we both looked at each other, and we were kind of hurting from eating too much and eating badly because our bodies had sort of already been reset in healthy mode. And when you get like that, you just feel better when you do better. And when you don't, it just makes you want to hit the brakes. This is a true story. We got off the plane, got in the car, and went straight to Project Lean Nation instead of stopping somewhere to eat lunch because our order was due too. It was time for our weekly pickup. And so we just loaded up, got all of our meals for the next week or two, and went straight home and just ate. We call them PLNs. You'll see that on their window too in Homewood, Project Lean Nation. We are back on track, and we immediately wanted to do it because it's not even that we've lost some weight. We want to keep losing weight. It's just we didn't feel good. We junked out and greased out and did not feel good. When you're feeling healthy, that is a good feeling. When your pants button and you don't have that greasy feeling, you got more energy, and you're not having sugar crashes in the afternoon, that's a big part of the Project Lean Nation equation. Yes, they've pre-prepared these meals. Calories are counted, so you don't have to think about that. It takes a lot of the thinking and mistakes out of it, but it's convenient. It's affordable. I find these meals are saving us money because a lot of times we just eat out, eat out, eat out, grab some lunch because we're in a hurry, and before you know it, I mean, nowadays, you can hardly eat lunch for 40 or 50 bucks. It's crazy eating out nowadays. But these meals absolutely have done the trick for us. And so give me a day or two, and I'm going to be just right back where we were before we got on that airplane. And I thought that was the most positive testimony I could give. These meals are delicious, and you'll enjoy them too. They're in Homewood, right downtown, kind of I call it the Vulcan end of Homewood. Homewood's got this main drag. They're on that end. If you're trying to look for the building, you can't miss the signage either. Yesterday, cause it was Sunday, we pulled right up in front of the door and I was noticing how they've gotten all the window logos and the sign on top all up now. It's a pretty new franchise. And, so just look for their green and orange logo, and, you can park in the back, which may be easier during the week to do your pickups, but this is a wonderful program. It's a doable program. And it's one that you'll stick to because of the results and because the meals are good. They're just good. It's Project Lean Nation. Y'all got to try it. I think last week I was down about 8.5 pounds. I'm going to give it a little time before I weigh again, but I will check in and let y'all know how I'm doing. Project Lean Nation. All right, Daryl's still on the phone over here. Let's go back with Daryl for a little bit. Daryl, you still there, buddy?

0: I'm with you, Lee.
1: So I didn't know you were a Seminoles fan. Sorry for your loss.
0: Oh, yeah, I'm a Seminole, baby. Yeah. Ever since I played for the Pennsylvanian. They got the same.
1: Yeah,
0: the same
1: that's true. You know what? I have a funny story about Pinson. When my boys were in high school and played Pinson, we had never been to a ball game there. A lot of the high school teams mimic the colors and some of the things of the college teams. So Pinson, AJ, aren't they the Pinson Indians?
0: That's what they are.
1: So they're not the Seminoles, but they got the guy on the horse with the thing. You know, he runs out in the middle of the field and throws it in the ground, and everybody goes crazy. So
0: I'm in the end zone, Daryl.
1: I'm in the end zone taking pictures of the football team, and the guy comes out on the horse. I've never seen this. I've never seen a live mascot in high school, and this horse runs out to midfield, and he's taking dumps all the way out. He's taking poos all the way out to midfield.
0: All right,
1: so my team's over here where the poo went down, and I'm thinking to myself, they got to get that off the field. They're fixing to kick this ball. And these dads have buckets and shovels, AJ. They go run out there and scoop up the poo. They barely got it. They missed one. They kicked the ball, and they tackled the kid like 2 feet from that big horse poo. I guess they've had incidents, but that was – I loved it. I thought it was great.
0: You know the Indian. You know what you're talking about.
1: Yeah, I thought it was great, man.
0: That's right, and I've been, you know, I told April Marie, don't be sad, cause they got a lightning strike delay, and they, we had the gas, our foot on the gas, and they shut us down, Lee. you and me, they shut us down. We were gonna get them, but that's all right. Though.
1: Y'all came out of there hot, then the Lord intervened. Maybe Bear was up there going,
2: you might want to make a lightning strike.
1: I forgot, Bear had a grumbly voice.
0: That's right. And this is a parable here, Leland. I won't, never want you to forget this one here. I can't say it, but you got to pick it up yourself. I tell my girl, and this is a parable now. Mm-hmm. When we in phase three, baby, don't you answer that door and don't answer that telephone. Because it's hell stuff I know with Leland. Even when you got to stop and start over.
1: Yeah, oh, it's the worst. Momentum's everything.
0: That's a lot of work for an old man like me. And so I'm going to leave it alone, man. I love you for taking my call. And
1: man.
0: I'll tell April Marie, keep her head up.
1: I'll tell her.
0: We'll be back, April Marie. Go Noles.
1: All right, Dale, that's good stuff, buddy. That's how you get a Monday going. Oh, and thanks, by the way, to April Marie's just gotten closer and closer. We're both close to her, me and my wife both. And I just love it when she fills in because I know everything's good and she's going to do her best. And so thanks to her. I hope she's listening for once again bailing me out. One day I'm just going to owe her the biggest solid from all these guest hosting duties. What do you think I could do, AJ? I'm going to call AJ and get the truck and come over there and cut her grass.
2: There you go.
1: You going to help me?
2: I got you.
1: Okay, so real quick on the football game, I was late. I mean, I saw the game because it was raining in Chicago, and we decided to spend Saturday in, set for venture out for lunch. And we just watched a lot of football, and I haven't done that in a long time. It's mainly because I'm with my son, and we grew up doing that together, and it was good times. But so we did watch that game. At one point, because of the delay, we had to put – you know how you do the squeeze backs, AJ? We had three games on the screen because Ole Miss, LSU was going on the same time as Auburn, same time as the Bama game, got kicked into the middle of all that. But then I get up this morning and I see all the fans grumbling that they somehow faked that lightning strike delay to help Alabama get a breath. And that's the biggest bunch of bull squeeze. There was lightning everywhere. The rules are different. They got this 8-mile rule. My man James Spann had to get online and educate people on how that works. He was there. He works on the weather team for the university. And there was a funny picture of him down on the field shooting a video where he got down to the field level to show how hot it was. But you thought the heat was going to be the story, but it was the lightning. And there were delays everywhere. Auburn had one earlier in the day, couldn't let people in the stadium. They had a downpour. The storm that came through Birmingham just a little while ago, that would have stopped football. They got an 8-mile rule. It should be a 10-mile rule, but they are being a little – because thunderstorms are known, they can spit out a lightning strike 10 miles from the cell. You can be blue sky and see lightning because it can – y'all have seen lightning. It doesn't go straight to the ground. It's horizontal a lot of times. It can spread out. So if it's within 8 miles, it's considered too close, and they got a – it's just an arbitrary rule, but that's the only thing they've come up with. It used to be more distant. They shortened the distance on it, and I think the time limit. Somebody put up the old clip. There was an Iron Bowl at Legion Field years ago that I remember when there were tornado warnings during the game, and we just kept going. But things have changed. Everybody's soft now, AJ. If we have some lightning, we got to go to our safe spaces.
3: Well, I mean, they just upset because they lost. That's all.
1: That's what it is.
3: Because if it was a 2-hour delay,
1: yep.
3: and then FSU still won,
1: yep.
3: then they would have been like, oh, see, Alabama ain't nothing, you know. So
1: I wish we could have blamed Auburn's loss on the weather, but it's just continued same story. I won't even talk about it. Joe's in Coleman. What's up, Joe?
4: Yeah, the lightning thing. I tell you, we used to go up there, and I think it was in Florence. My wife was a softball coach at one time.
1: Yeah.
4: And we'd go up there for some of these tournaments where I think it was in Florence. They had a girl up there that got struck by lightning one time. Oh, and yeah. I think she ended up dying,
1: yep.
4: I think. And yep. that whole city, that whole system, that whole field and everything, they've got alarms on there now, big old horns, alarms on there. And both times that we went up there, we never could get the tournament.
1: Mm.
4: We never could make the tournament.
1: It sucks.
4: Because it was – Yeah, and it sucks, but I mean, it's for good reason. You know, liability and stuff like that. I mean, they had those things installed, and it's just a part of sports. It's a part, you know, it's a part of it. All that stuff. It's a part of the competition and all that. I mean, and some of these coaches do. I remember Tuberville used to talk about it whenever Auburn, they'd have them PB&Js in there ready, and, you know, it's kind of a science to figure out how to do it the right way. You know,
1: yeah, and there's no way to know. Weather's the weather. It's like hurricane season this year. We hadn't had the El Nino is taking the instability away. We're not having any hurricanes hit the East Coast or the Gulf for like almost 3 years in a row now. And so, but that flies into place of the climate change. People who say we're causing hurricanes, if we were causing hurricanes, we'd still be having hurricanes. What causes hurricanes is instability, and that comes from nature. And so here we go. So
4: yeah, build these domes. If they want to get rid of it, that's what I'm saying.
1: I know it.
4: That's all you got to do. Go to the Atlanta Dome, you know. anyway, well, I wanted to ask about the oil prices thing. Some story that I saw online, and I heard Andrew talking about a little bit earlier today, and anytime I hear, you know, where they're talking about, well, these are just greedy corporations, I mean – I start to cringe a little bit because I'm like, yeah, they are greedy, and yeah, they'll do anything for money, but how much of it, you know, is that, and how much of it is, you know, just priced in to all the different things that they have to do? But there was a story that came out, I guess I saw it on Facebook or somewhere, where Trump had actually bought out these oil companies when they found their profits and things like that. What all has happened in that realm?
1: Well, it's when you start talking about oil and then the end price that we pay for diesel and gas, it's more than one. There's not one thing that happens.
4: It's complicated, I know.
1: Everybody tries to that don't understand economics and supply and demand and the infrastructure wants to say the barrel price is always going to be the same as the price at the gas station, and they do track, but other things happen. For example, with diesel. By the way, the oil companies don't set those prices. It's a worldwide thing. It's the futures market sets the barrel price, and those things are traded all over the world, and other things in the world affect all of us, whether we like it or not, even though we have our own oil. Some want to wall us off, so we've got just a domestic supply chain. But even there, you've got Democrats that attack the industry and want to put it out of business and won't allow refineries to be built, say in California, who've taken two offline, and we haven't built a refinery since 1974. So if you think about it, Joe, if the supply stays the same, because we're flush and the supply hasn't changed, we got enough going into the refineries, but the demand goes up, the refineries can only do so much, so the output's the same because we only got so much refinery capacity, but the demand goes up because the economy's growing, and overseas, Russia and Ukraine have started bombing each other's refineries. That affects the world price, too, on diesel. They're more diesel-oriented than we are, which is the big difference in diesel and gas right now. It's world events. It's not just Iran. We've got oil flowing through the strait now, but it's the situation with the diesel and the refinery capacity overseas.
4: That's why diesel has been high. Even before gas went up like it did, diesel was still high. Because of all that stuff going on over there in Ukraine.
1: It is a fuel of industry. And if you think about it, it's the industrial fuel. We do use it. I use it in my personal truck. But trains and 18-wheelers and all the heavy stuff runs on diesel. And that's how we move economies. It's not on gasoline. And when things start to pick up, when there's growth, we've got growth going on everywhere. We just had a great new statistics today. We had the poverty level stuff the other yesterday. Alabama's got wage growth right now that's – we're setting records in all these things. So everything's starting to turn. The big ship is turning. We're heading back in the right direction. And in doing so, the demand has gone up. And then we've got more supply outside of the United States that's also been taken off. And by the way, like Bernie Sanders did one of these posts today, $125 billion in profits. Well, Bernie, how much did they spend making that $125 billion? Because that's business.
4: Right.
1: And when you factor that, the oil companies, I'm not defending them. I'm just talking about how the math works. They're making about a 12% margin. When you factor in some of the net stuff, it's really only 8.8. 12% is less than the whole stock market. They're not gouging. Right. The whole stock market of late on under the Trump run is about 14%, even with the recent days of it coming down. So the market is performing, the Dow and the other indexes are performing ahead of simple oil stocks. Now, oil is part of those indexes, but their margin, which is how businesses make money and why investors put money into them, if they didn't have that margin, if there weren't profits, they wouldn't be an oil company, and you'd starve to death. So we want them to make a profit so they keep going because we're addicted to it and we can't move without it. That's just life. It's economics. It's math. It doesn't give a damn who the president is. It doesn't give a damn if it's Trump or Obama, which, by the way, under Biden and Obama, gas got way higher than this, and you didn't hear this nonstop coverage of it. People are ignorant when it comes to this stuff and would trade your future and would trade a country under communism because you don't like filling up and paying an extra 10 or 15 bucks. It blows my freaking mind.
4: Let me ask you this, too. How much of this, and I've heard this rumor, too. I don't know how much there is to it. How much of this is actually them somehow artificially keeping the gas prices where they are to try to influence the next election?
1: I don't know why they would do that. They've got the most petroleum-friendly. Yeah, just on their bottom line. Forget that. Maybe say they don't like Trump because they don't like his tan.
4: The only thing I could think is they poured all this money into alternative fuels and energy production and all that stuff over the last 4 years. There's been so much inconsistency because it was 4 years of drill, baby, drill, 4 years of hold everything.
1: Right.
4: You know what I mean? They poured all this money and invested into the future alternative fuels. And because of that, maybe they're trying to move away from oil. And that's
1: no,
4: the only way.
1: You mean the energy companies? They're doing all that for a PR stunt. In the world that we were just in for about 10 or 15 years, they had to look like good corporate citizens and invest in alternatives and run TV commercials about it. But the accountants back at the corporate office know that the windmills, eventually you never recover your investment in it. It can't produce enough energy before its lifespan dies. The maintenance is insane. Solar panels are even worse. They expire and don't produce enough energy in the off-peak hours. None of that stuff is ever going to compete with what we're doing. And now we've hit the whole world with this new demand product called AI and these data centers. And we're either going to go to that world or we're going to give up oil and gas and coal. You can't have both. You have to have both. If you're going to have one, you got to have oil, gas, and coal. So some of that push for this mass farts and unicorn dream alternative technology, as much as I would support it if it worked, I'd love to see cheap and reliable and free energy, but I don't want to die over it until it's ready. I don't want to physically have my family starve to death because y'all want to invent something in Barack Obama's mad lab that where he just makes stuff up. That doesn't work out here in the world of physics. And so we've got to go back to those reliable mainstays because we're now pursuing something that's going to consume energy like we've never seen.
4: Yeah, and we've seen people like Elon Musk come to that realization that,
1: yes,
4: you know, we've got to continue with fossil fuels until we get to a point, you know. And so I don't know, man. It's like with the AI thing. Good luck finding the truth there where
1: that's right. Yeah, that's craziness.
4: No data centers, too much water. Golf courses use a lot of water. But they recycle the water. What's going on? You know what I mean? Energy, hey, does my power bill go up? Well, we could buy energy from the data center. You know, they can replenish their – and so good luck finding the truth there And the same thing with is if AI is running away or not.
1: Mm.
4: So it's a confusing time.
1: It really is.
4: I'm listening to things on both sides, and I mean, I'm a fairly intelligent person. I'm not a genius by any means, but I mean, I could kind of sift through things, and man, it's hard.
1: Well,
4: it's hard to find. You know,
1: there are people I trust and people I distrust raising the same alarm bells, and that's always concerning.
4: Yeah,
1: what we're disagreeing on is how to fix it, and one is a government solution. And one is sort of natural selection. And I don't want to get weeded out of the gene pool yet because of this tech. This tech is scary. And I've been doing more reading about it this weekend. I think I've got better ways to try to describe it to the audience over the next few days about what the potential is. And we just, instead of living in fear, we just need to try to understand it, I guess.
4: Yeah. I'll end with this. I heard a caller calling in about term limits and stuff like that. And I don't mean to dissuade him or anything, but I think there's some things that we just need to kind of just let go. And balancing a budget is one of them. Term limits is one of them. You know what I mean?
1: A frog. My dad used to always say a frog would like to have wings so his ass wouldn't hit the ground every time he jumps.
4: Yeah.
1: But it's not going to happen.
4: Yeah, voter fraud may still be something we could hold on to. You know, eliminating that to an extent, maybe. But even with a whole new Congress in, you know, of all new Republicans.
1: Yep, they're not going to do it.
4: The term limits thing is dead in the water.
1: They will never vote against their self-interest. Thanks, Joe. Thanks, buddy. Bye. They're just nut. They can talk all the God and country they want. They're not going to vote against their own self-interest. Hewittown Pawn, man, let's go buy some stuff. I can't go in there without buying stuff. I bought something at the remote the other day and a few things, actually, and brought them home. Just put them in the safe this weekend. Y'all, listen. It's nice to have a place where you can build a relationship. 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

0: Hotel 258, Leland Live, Toten Internet and 5 Alabama Bass, bringing you the show this hour, too. John and Jill are ready to send their crew to you. You can go and see a build-out at their business anytime you want to. 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They replace that old over and in step-in tub to a flat, low-rise, easy entry. They've even got roll-in systems if you got wheels nowadays when you're trying to get a nice shower. And get that changed out of your house in two straight days. It's the best product in the industry, best price, and you're dealing with good local folks who've been around for 40 years and are not going to sweat you and give you all this gamesmanship and corporate tactics. 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They want to do a good job. 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Or mama or somebody in your family that's going through some mobility issues. Happens to all of us at some point if we're lucky enough to live long enough. And Alabama Bass is there to help keep you in that home you know and love where all your memories are. AlabamaBass.com. Y'all reach out to them. Let them come give you a quote. You'll be surprised at the price. Take your time on deciding too. They're not going to pressure you on deciding right now. But when you're ready, they'll be ready and they'll get that done for you. It's AlabamaBass.com. Well, apparently an Amtrak construction crew are the people that accidentally cut into a fiber line in New Jersey, which led to a telecom outage that forced the FAA to shut down major airports in New York and Philadelphia and in Newark. Some of those are coming back online right now. And apparently this is coming from Transportation Secretary Sean Duffy. But it also means Sean Duffy just told the Iranians how he can paralyze the airports. Go find some Amtrak tracks. Cut the fiber line. Why do we have fiber lines? Well, I don't know. I don't need to question all that right now. I'm just telling you what happened. This is what they say happened with that major East Coast shutdown. Top of the hour news. Back in a minute, we'll go to RJ.
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3: The Alabama Board of Nursing is still continuing forward with an old-school method of paper applications following a cyber attack of its website. The online services were compromised ever since September 1st, forcing the services offline for about 80,000 nurses who are now sending in paper applications to the board in order to renew their licenses. The window for nursing license renewal runs from September 1st to the end of December. The board's executive officer told 1819 News that some of the systems and services have been restored to online activity, but a full restoration will take additional time. The source of that cyber attack has yet to be disclosed by either the nursing board or forensic investigators. I'll be back with more Alabama stories after this.
4: Brian Dawson here, CEO of 1819 News. I'm also the host of 1819 News, the podcast, and we'd love for you to join us by listening to our weekly show on all the top podcast apps, both in audio and video format. At 1819 News, the podcast, we are in pursuit of a free and flourishing Alabama. Every week, we're having important conversations with guests from across this great state, all with the goal of equipping Alabamians to be in pursuit of a free and flourishing Alabama with us. 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
3: Two Mississippi men were arrested in Atmore this past weekend. The men are now facing drug trafficking charges after a traffic stop of their vehicle resulted in the discovery of 300 grams of cocaine, marijuana, as well as $7,000 in cash. The two men are from Moss Point, Mississippi. The men are currently in the Escambia County Detention Center awaiting a bond hearing. A 68-year-old man was found dead in the town of Opp this past weekend. The man was discovered lying on the back lawn of an apartment complex on Lakeview Drive. The Alabama Law Enforcement Agency is now involved in determining cause of death. I'm Andrea Tice.
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0: right, y'all, it's 305 Leland Live Talk 99.5 as we get on further down the road. Man, it did get calmer out there, but we've still got this possibility of developing storms this afternoon. It's just going to be that kind of afternoon. Tomorrow, too, because, you know, we've got the changing of the seasons. Here we go with all that. As a cold front will eventually bring us a little bit of relief. It's not going to feel like true fall, but right now I'll give you an example. It's only 77 outside right now, and we were in the mid-90s earlier today, so the rain cooled it off, but we've still got on-again, off-again showers. Most of that has moved south of Birmingham proper where we are and more down toward, let's just say, Chilton County, over toward Sylacauga and out toward Anniston, but there's more back to the west. Going to be like that tomorrow, too. A lot of lightning involved, but it's all good news because, one, we need the rain. We were marginalized, getting into a marginalized drought situation over a good portion of our part of Alabama. And then, of course, if we can get through tomorrow, maybe most of Wednesday, they're promising a little less humidity, a little less sticky, a little more relief from what has been. It just seems like it's just been the longest summer. I mentioned the hurricane drought that we're having as well. As of today, we had this system called Faye that fizzled. And so we won't have any threat for the hurricane, the official hurricane season of a landfall hurricane this year. Some people online keep making the joke, since we renamed it Gulf of America, the hurricanes are staying away from here. They're scared, AJ. They're scared. The hurricanes are scared. Now, really, the truth is, like a lot of things, and I need to get RJ's call in here. RJ, thanks for holding, man. We'll get to you in just a second. But the cold hard facts are that we've got this super El Nino out in the Pacific, nowhere near us, but it affects us. And it has drawn a lot of the world's energy is around that El Nino, and there's not as much instability in these bodies of water near us. We're not having any hurricanes, at least this year. And so, which again, if a logical thinker would go, well, then, maybe we aren't causing the hurricanes, which the media will lie to you about and exaggerate. And because just like with the data centers and AI, there's a lot of fear mongering. Some of it maybe rooted in truth, some not. But let's go with some facts. The facts are climate always changes. We're not causing any of this. Hurricanes aren't happening now. If we were causing it, am I wrong, AJ? Wouldn't it still be happening? Wouldn't, because we're not, our activity's the same. We're not having hurricanes. The weather cycles in this El Nino pattern, which is goes back several hundred years, Spanish fishermen first observed the water getting warmer, and it changes the atmosphere. The oceans, write this down for your dumbass kids that are taking public school science classes because they're not getting an education. The oceans are what drive the weather in this world, and the oceans are doing it again, and that's what we're dealing with.
1: Man, you know what? That's very logical, but my explanation to all this is because hurricanes are illegal immigrants, and we have ICE. And they're scared of
0: it. It could be it. They heard about the situation in Austin this weekend. They're staying the hell away.
1: Yeah, they're like, oh, no. We'll go around America.
0: Speaking of that, it's the same thing. So the ICE shot a dude, and the media, and mainly the local media and the left-wing politicians in Austin, did y'all see all this weekend, put a narrative out there that they chased a guy down and shot him in a moving car from behind and killed him. And before they could reel, they didn't even try to reel that back in. It was a left-wing council person in Austin who put that out. None of that was true. Then they had riots of people waving Mexican flags. Hey, Tom Homan, you might want to go get those guys too. They're out in the street doing what they do in Austin. And none of that was true. The police chief came out and said, no, there was a foot pursuit. The guy got out of his vehicle. They didn't shoot a moving car. They didn't even shoot at the car. And I don't know why the shooting took place or why the officer thought he had to fire. And the guy didn't die. He's in the hospital. He'll recover. And then we'll deport his ass back to Teotihuacan. See you, Holmes. You could self-deport and save yourself all this trouble. I'm just saying. It'd be a whole lot easier if you just follow the law. Is that too much to ask? I guess it is, that we write laws and we all abide by them.
1: You would think so.
0: Am I too simple-minded? But again, exaggeration. So it's climate change. It's all the things. Let's see. What are we going to do this hour? Let me start with Alabama Gold Refinery, and then we're going to grab RJ's call, and we'll get your calls, too, and breaking news when we get it. AGR's over in Homewood. If you are wanting to get into buying gold, and with
2: I mean, the AI uncertainty, and there is uncertainty of several things. Is it going to get out of hand, or is it just going to change our lives and the economy? 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All right, let's get RJ in here. We'll flip over to I think he wants to talk about the data center stuff. We'll bring that back up. RJ, what's up, man?
3: Hey, those fiber optic companies a lot of times will buy rights from the railroads and run their cables down through there.
2: Well, I was thinking of that. Just like Mr. Finn Church's case, the power company and the cable companies and the fiber companies are all going down the same lanes. And that's there's some logic to some of that, for sure.
3: Yeah. But on the data centers, I was just wondering if everybody just quit using their cell phones and their streaming internet and the TV and the online banking and online shopping, we wouldn't have to worry about no data centers.
2: We could all go Amish. That's true. That's very
3: true. You get yourself a set of World Book encyclopedias and go back to the 60s and 70s.
2: Yeah, they'd be out of date. They'd be like, the last president was John F. Kennedy. Well, wait a minute. They didn't even update that.
3: They'd have to go back in print.
2: I remember getting a set of World Book encyclopedias that my dad bought in 1980. And I have this clear memory of this. When they came in, AJ, did y'all ever have encyclopedias in your house?
1: Yes.
2: Like everybody had that same. We had the green and white ones. They were kind of all at certain periods. They were all
1: Britannica.
2: Everybody had Encyclopedia Britannica. By the way, they still make it. Mm-hmm. They still print that. That's true. So he bought a set of World Books, right? And because his kids were going to read. And I remember him being impressed. This was in it was right before 1981 because Reagan had already been elected president. And I remember him going, look, they already got Reagan and here's president. And it would have been like 3 or 4 months before that. But he was impressed that it was that up to date, that particular book of the World Books, right? I'd give anything if we'd have kept those things. I'd have them on my bookshelves now, but they're not around.
3: That's right.
2: Yep. Thanks, RJ. Thought RJ might want to pile on that conversation.
1: Get excited about it.
2: He didn't get too excited about my dad's story. Remember they'd have those translucent pages of the skeletal system and the nervous system, and you could flip through there and freak my little sister out with them. Oh, that was a good time, man. The world was slower and easier to deal with. Then it all changed. And then the internet took over and the cybernetic organisms came to kill us all.
1: Mm-hmm.
2: Which is what everybody's worried about.
1: Now we got these things instead of Britannica, Encyclopedia Britannica, because now we got Wikipedia.
2: The books are called Come With Me If You Want to Live. I'm living in the Terminator world. I had a lot of talks with my family about that this weekend. They are very modern kids and very high-tech involved in my daughter-in-law's industry. Is very high-tech, and they got a peek into it that I don't have. Of course, they're worried about the future. They got a brand-new baby, and we all are. But I was listening to some explanations of it this weekend, and I was like, how can I oversimplify this and not oversimplify it? That's a challenge. If you're doing radio shows like this correctly, in my opinion, that's a challenge. You don't want to dumb things down, but you want to make it simpler, less noisy than it has to be. Because regular folks out there like you and a lot of your friends are doing your thing. You're going to work. You're doing your thing, making this economy run. But you don't have time to really delve deeply into this, but you're concerned about it. And you want truth, and truth is elusive nowadays with all the scare tactics. But listening to some industry insiders and talking to people that have access to it, I think the one way I could try to explain it is this. Here's the fear right now. Outside of the coordinated strategy, the Democrats and Sanders, and that's an election year strategy that suddenly was like the Mormon Tabernacle Choir singing off the same sheet. last week. That was what spooked me out. It's the timing before the election, and it's the industry itself. Some of that, I think, was rooted in the Democrats need a better message than what they have. They need anything that's cohesive that looks like they're on the side of real people, because they've abandoned normal people in this country. And then the industry wants protection because it's afraid of the liability it's about to unleash on people. They don't want to get sued into oblivion. They also want to be protected so they don't have competition. That's happened so many times before in our past. Right now, the social media companies enjoy some of that. So so that was the motivation behind the sudden alarm that just seemed to just be out of nowhere. It's like when you see a riot pipe up, pop up, and there's just pre-printed signs that were just done at a professional print shop. That's not organic. That's not natural. When you see these fake Patriot Front people walking around with matching uniforms, supposedly representing the far right, I got news for y'all. The far right, the men in the far right have pot bellies, and we don't wear matching outfits. Just a tip so you can spot inauthenticity. There's going to be some camo involved, and a lot of folks are going to be a little eggplant-shaped because we're not all physically fit FBI agents wearing matching masks. So you can spot a phony. Some of y'all can spot a phony that way. And so that whole incident last week was completely so synthetic. However, that didn't mean the threat's not there. The threat's there because of this, not because somebody's designing it, because what they're finding, and I read a couple papers, some this morning and some over the weekend, what the real tech nerds that don't have a direct dog in the fight but understand the tech. And I said, how can I explain that? This is the best. I'm going to try to do it in under 2 minutes because that's the only way to do anything nowadays. These things that are, say, in the lab, these creatures, they're, picture them as a living creature. This thing wants to live. It doesn't have the capability of being sinister like a human would or being evil. It's not inherently evil, but it's a living thing they're creating that at some point logically, not emotionally, because it wants vengeance on AJ, but it's not an emotional thing. It says, well, the smart thing for me to do right here is make a copy of myself and plant it somewhere else, or maybe a million copies of myself. So this thing can make a copy of itself or multiples instantly. It can write its own code, improve itself, and in that process, beyond the control of its human creators, can decide, I'm going to make copies and plant them everywhere I can plant them, on mainframes, on refrigerators, wherever it can hold it. And then that version gets out into the world, and it's on its own. It's autonomous. Does that make sense? It's a replica of the original that can then on its own decide what it wants to do. And then you've got these super intelligent, if we picture them as beings, and I'll never accept that they're beings, but if you got to picture them that way as living things wanting to survive and live, can keep doing that until we're surrounded. Does that make sense? And it may not do harm for the intent of doing harm, but through its own, but because of our lack of control of that starting to happen, and once it goes, starts replicating and doing that, we cannot get it back. And we have no control over it. It can control itself and grow where it wants to grow and do whatever it wants to do. And could eventually, today alone is a good example, okay? In the physical world, Amtrak crew is working on some tracks. They cut a physical line, and suddenly thousands, maybe even millions of aircraft passengers instantly affected, grounded, can't move planes. One line gets cut. Now, that concerns me in a whole nother area of redundancy, but nonetheless, they couldn't communicate, so they couldn't put the planes in the air. And they had to freeze all the flights for several hours in New York, in Philadelphia, in that little region, the heaviest air traffic region in the country, had to be grounded for a time, which affected the whole country because of a fiber cut. Now, that physical disruption of a cut line causing that temporary chaos is just a grain of sand on a beach compared to all these AI replications all over the place, just plotting and landing and growing like an infection like a virus throughout all of our tech. If nothing, it's disruptive. In the worst case scenario, it starts to teaching the tech that it lands on how to behave or how to change. And we've got something that's growing. Let me put it, here's the best. Here we go, AJ. This is something my people will understand. Y'all, it's like kudzu. They brought kudzu here from Asia to stop soil erosion. And if you ever grew up in parts of Alabama and Georgia, y'all know what I mean. It grew out of control. It's everything you can do to get it under control. So it's got vine-like creatures, if you want to put it into the physical world, and vine-like tentacles, I guess. And that's the future that's so uncertain. So we keep building it, hoping to direct it and to focus it on tasks, right? But then it does what it wants to do, and there's no controlling that. That's the scary part. The scary part, even for the smartest people in the world, is the unknown. The possibilities of what it can do that humans can't even conceive, because it's not human. It doesn't think like us, and sadly, it's smarter than us. But that's not saying much. I've been to Walmart lately. So there's nothing specific that they can tell us it's going to do or wants to do. There's all this vagueness because we don't know. Even the smartest people that are working on it don't know. It's as close to Frankenstein as we're ever going to get. That thing's going to get up off the table, and we're going to wonder why we did it. It's Jurassic Park. And that line I've shared with you a lot. We spent so much time deciding if we could, that is, bring the dinosaurs back to life. That Jeff Goldblum character says, we spent so much time deciding if we could, we didn't think about whether we should. And that's where we are. And then we get this idea that, oh, the Chinese are going to come eat us alive if we don't. And now we're in this arms race. I don't know how it ends. I don't know where it stops. I know the future is wildly uncertain. As I said a second ago, whether the tech gets out of control or we find a way to scale it or control it. And then if the tech works and it doesn't do those things, it's still a threat to your future. In a lot of ways, it could improve it with new diseases and problem solved. It could also replace your job. So there's that adjustment we're all going to have to make in all of our jobs some way or another. So we can either fear it or get on board. And I think that means we only have one choice. We can fear it and get on board. Or, as one of our callers said earlier, if you read the book, there's no need to fear anything. Just press on. Back in a minute.
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14: The crash in Irondale, 20 West, before I-459 exit 136, the left-hand lane is blocked. There's also a crash, left lane blocked, 65 North of 4th Avenue South, exit 259B. I'm Phil Carter in the Traffic Center.
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0: It's 327, Leland Live, Tarnan and Five Southern Skies Dermatology. Ready to clear you of skin cancer. You may be telling yourself right now, but Leland, I don't have skin cancer.
1: We don't know. We don't know unless you go get professional eyes on it. 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Y'all reach out to them, get that appointment, tell them we said, hey, great locations all around town. All right, what else we got? Do I even want to talk about this Lauren Boebert story that came out over the weekend? It's kind of sketchy. The allegation, I guess, that she's doing the humpity-humpity-humpity with some of her staffers, some of which were female. But it was filed by this salacious weirdo who's kind of been stalking her and other people who has an agenda 45 or 44 days out from an election. So that's usually suspicious. Look, she is of a reputation, right? She's done a lot of salacious things publicly and otherwise. But does that mean any of this is true? We don't know. And the House Ethics Committee, and this was, she pointed this out in a response today, that the House Ethics Committee doesn't even accept, look at, or consider ethics complaints that are filed 60 days out from an election. So for the media to run with this as if it's legit was malpractice. Of course, they don't care. There are no standards left. And because it's nothing but a salacious gossip. Even if true, you don't cover it until there's something verified to hook it around. That could be forthcoming. Again, it's Boebert, so who knows? This woman was doing some nasty stuff in a crowded public theater in the past, so who knows? Maybe that's just how she rolls. She's got a high libido like most of the men who also work on the Hill.
2: Right.
1: Y'all, it is a den of sin in the United States Congress. It just is. That doesn't mean all of them, but it is a toxic environment for this stuff. Has been for years. That's why they had a secret slush fund to pay people off. It's just a bad situation all the way around. But anyway, it is what it is. I don't know enough about it to talk about it, and I'm not going to leap to conclusions until there's more to be said. But, I'm kind of worn out with this. I want to go back to boring old policy-oriented politicians. We don't need TikTok stars. We don't need attention whores. We just need boring people to sit in dark paneled rooms and solve problems. Am I being too Pollyanna about it? I guess. Back in a minute.
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2: The left-hand lane is blocked. There's also a crash. Left lane blocked. 65 north of 4th Avenue South, exit 259B. I'm Phil Carter in the traffic center.
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0: right, y'all, 3:35, Crocker Moving Services bringing you the show tonight. If you got any kind of moving to do, and it happens, life happens. 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You got some things that need to be in or out of the house. 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Even with new furniture, say Lonnie's is bringing you a truckload, Crocker can help you get rid of the old stuff, get it over to some, if you're selling it or donating it or whatever. 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All right, I need to go to a bunch of White House stuff and Trump. But first, let me just say, it's good to hear Richard back on the air this morning. Look, the man's been through it, and but he sounds a lot better than he did before he went in the hospital. But it's still tough, man, sitting here talking this long. And he's going to be coughing. He's going to be catching his breath. Y'all bear with him. I'd like to say our buddy Spud did a horrible job covering for him when he'd start coughing. Like AJ covered for me when I got the gnat in my throat last Friday.
1: Yeah.
0: You know what I figured out what happened with that, AJ?
1: What happened?
0: Okay, here's what happened was, so how the hell did a gnat get in my studio and go right in my throat while I'm talking? Like a kamikaze gnat. Later, I had this light out in the workshop I had started leaving on at night. It helps with some of the security cameras. I can just see a little better if I need to check the cameras at night. So I started leaving this light on. Somehow the gnats were finding that thing. How did they get under a shut door? But they're getting in there at night, flying around that light and then dying. Mm-hmm. So the light was attracting them into the facility, in which case they got into the studio, which is within there, into my throat.
1: So in other words, the gnats were getting busy by the spotlight.
0: I think they're reproducing.
1: Handling some gnat business.
0: Some gnat business.
1: Right? And then one of those gnat business was like, oh, he just got some. And he was like, oh, let me go in this dark cave and take a nap. And then, yeah.
0: Dark cave. I like to never got over it. I made it through the end of the hour on Friday. Coughed all night. It is either the sensation of having a gnat in the throat just makes you still want to gag all night. But thank you for covering for me for a minute while I rallied. I just
1: didn't need that image of a... Never mind.
0: No. You're talking about gnat nookie. That's the scientific term for what you're talking about. Mm-hmm. Yeah. Now I got a worse image of White House. There was some weird biting, flying something in Chicago this weekend that it was getting both of us. I was like, do they have some kind of special ass biting gnat in Chicago that I don't know about?
1: I mean, they live for the, it's a rough life up there, man.
0: Well, I understand it's a hard knock life, but I was worried about gang violence, and all it was gnat bites.
1: Mm-hmm.
0: It's a weird experience.

0: All right, let's go to Trump. They dedicated, this is a fascinating story, and then I got to get into the White House, media ban, which Trump's done this before. In all likelihood, he'll lose any court case. If there's a court case, and I think there's already been a suit over it. But I've got a lot of opinions on it, and I'll get to that in just a second. But today they cut the ribbon and dedicated the new helipad outside the White House. We had kind of forgotten about this project. Similar to the ballroom and some other things Trump's managed to get done, it didn't cost us a dime. Trump, the way he sees the world as a business guy, is like, hey, Lockheed, Sikorsky, all these companies that do get White House money and get big deals from the government, throw us a bone here. We need something to land this helicopter on. The problem was the newer Marine One has more powerful engines and more powerful sort of jet wash, basically, that it tears up the lawn every time they land it. They were landing that thing in the grass, as we've seen a million times, different presidents coming and going from Marine One. They'll walk out across the lawn, across the grass. The grass is blowing everywhere, and they get on the helicopter. And it's a mess because the grass is, that sod gets squishy. After they tear it up, they got to replace it. When they replace it, you know how sod is. It's not really firm or settled. And if there's a rain, you got the leaders of the free world squishing through the grass to get on. Never made any sense. For years, other presidents have said, I'm sure Obama and all of them were like, Bill Clinton's like, hey, could we put some cement blocks out there like we do back in Arkansas? And Obama's like, well, we need, I would say, one of those things that the thing lands on. It's whatever that is, we would like to do that. But none of the presidents could get it figured out. They just didn't do it. Trump reaches out to the industry. Lockheed says, hey, well, we'd be honored to do it. So they donated the granite. They got some professionals at, I guess, masonry and stonework to make it into this beautiful round design. And today they cut the ribbon on it. And now, from now on, unless the Democrats decide to blow it up with some dynamite because Trump built it, our presidents will have a nicer place to land that thing without destroying the White House lawn. And for them to walk out, it looks the part. We got to look like a nation that's serious when it comes to our buildings. For example, we got this President Xi visit. He's meeting with all the thugs this week. He's got Xi. There's one report that Zelensky's going to try to meet with Trump this week face-to-face. And he's also meeting with Mamdani, I think, today. He's in New York for the UN. So he's going over to see him at Gracie Mansion, which is where the New York mayors live. So yet another... three different leaders that are trying to do the world in. One of them's our own. So Trump's all in it. He's all in it. And today they cut the ribbon on the thing. Let's talk about the media. And by the way, I had a nice couple that I met in the security line leaving Chicago that were big fans of the show, AJ. Nice lady came over. She goes, can I introduce myself? She was so nice. But we were in the security line, so we had to keep moving. And I didn't want to feel rude, but we had to keep moving. Then later, I talked to her husband again, and he had this one question. He walks up to me with this one question. He goes, I got one question for you. I don't mean to bother you. I said, you're not bothering me. He said, is Trump going to get away with throwing the media out of the White House pool? Now, I didn't know this story very well because I was off on Friday, and when I'm off, I try not to read too much news. So Trump's done it again. He's told these outlets that are just nothing but just propaganda machines, and they are, and we all know it. That's why they're losing audience. What is it, CNN, MSNBC, and a couple of others, that they're banned from the White House press corps. And so they're not with the president today on this trip. They've sued, as you would expect they would, to continue to have their access, but there are other outlets that have their access. Now, this one can get complex. I'll argue Trump's side first. The White House determines who gets press credentials. They've got sole determination of that. Every president's done it. Forever, when you've got limited space, some people are going to get in and some people aren't. That standard has always been those mainstream outlets that have been around forever that have always had credentials always get credentials. They're never challenged. Upstarts, new operations, the new media, they're coming along and really have bigger audiences than the old dinosaur media. They have to fight for their access. Trump comes in and starts letting some of the new outlets have access. Indeed, they've started a tradition in this term to allow some of the new media outlets to ask the first questions. Some would say, well, these outlets are biased. So is CNN. CNN years ago dropped the pretense of being a fair and objective journalist outlet. It's not that at all. And y'all know that. I don't even have to try to make that case. So for Trump's team to decide, well, they're not any better than these other outlets, why should they get automatic access? Kick them out. Good. I guess it's good. Ultimately, though, they go to a favorable judge, a lower court federal judge, most likely on, I suppose, First Amendment grounds, and they'll probably get their access back. But just pointing it out is a fascinating play on things. So then the next move was they all announced, well, several of them announced this morning that they were going to quit showing the live pool feeds from the White House. A pool feed is when everybody gets together. And in other words, okay, these Oval Office things that we bring to you a lot here on the show, they don't have 37 cameras in there. They'll put a couple of cameras in there and everybody shares the camera and the audio. That's called a pool coverage. I used to have to coordinate these things. I used to be a reporter on the receiving end of these things. That's when the media will work together on the live part. And then you take your own cuts of the what's recorded and you can make your news stories out of it. But everybody, a lot of times courtrooms will do this. You'll allow one camera and sometimes they'll draw straws or just flip a coin. The stations are usually cool about working it out. And one outlet will do the camera, one outlet will do the radio or the audio, and so forth. So it's a technical reason you would want to do it that way. But when Trump has these regular events where everybody goes to it live, they're saying, we're not going to go to those anymore. If you won't let our people in, we're just not going to cover it. And my first thought was, CNN rarely goes there anyway. They'll have Caitlin Collins in there sneering and asking ridiculous questions. That's your job, though, whatever. But they don't usually go to it live. I sit here every single day and look at these monitors, and Fox will do it every time. They'll go there live every time. And then when they get bored or one of their shows is changing over, they'll cut away and go to their programming. CNN rarely ever goes unless they think Trump's in trouble or they've got the goods on Pete Hegseth again or whatever motivation. They'll go to it those days, but most of the time they don't cover it at all. So I thought to myself, well, they're not going to, it doesn't matter because they're not going live anyway, which is kind of part of the White House's complaint. They are selective in what they decide to cover and not cover. And I've said that since the day I got out of journalism. Is not what they tell you, it's what they don't tell you. What they choose not to tell you that's as big a part of the equation as anything. So the reliably left-wing networks decided they're just not going to do pool coverage. Take that, Trump. And if anything, that'd be more effective than a judicial ruling because that, you know, it's Trump's ego you're talking about there. He's not going to get on TV. What? But then there was Fox today. Out of solidarity with their brethren in the White House correspondents, group, they decided they too will abstain from covering Trump live at these pool events. Let's see how long that lasts. Because what I will tell you is whether they love him or hate him, dude is a gift to these audiences. Even CNN, it grifts off his controversy. When Trump was out of office during the Biden years, CNN's ratings went completely in the toilet. They had misled a lot of their viewers for so long over some of the Trump scandals. I think some of that was whiplash, but it was mainly because they didn't have Trump to beat up on. They weren't a meeting place for lunatics every day to get fed what they need to hear. And so people just left them. And then Trump gets back an audience and they've had an uptick, but they're still, if you looked at the latest ratings batch, you rank 200 shows on cable television and they're down at the bottom. They've lost audiences. So you go back and forth on it. Will this matter? Probably not. If they decide not to cover it, probably not. As long as there's one pool camera in there, even one of these AJ, I'm drawing a blank on some of these other networks. There's Newsmax, which I'm sure will still be in there. And there are others that have that capability, and they'll continue to cover it. And all people that really want to see it have got to do is click a couple things on the computer, and you're in, just like now. The world has changed. These old monopoly style outlets don't have the same influence they had. But then, so there's a matter of effectiveness of what Trump's trying to do, kick them out, let the live stuff come a different way. I don't think the citizens are out any exposure. If you want to watch it, you'll be able to see it. If you're tired of seeing Trump do live news conferences every day, you don't have to watch it. So that may be a win for both. But then there's this alternative democratized way of communication nowadays that's leaving these guys in the cold, and I don't think they understand it. As a matter of law, that's a whole different argument. I mean, whether the association should control its membership and access, not the White House, arguing that it could be censorship otherwise, there'll be a plausible way to go to a court and argue that. And if I had to guess, most likely the White House is going to lose that argument. But in the meantime, we got this little standoff while world events are unfolding, and I don't know how it ends, really. Let me talk about FloorTech Concrete Coatings. This is a wonderful company, and I love the fact that that this is a local business, a Birmingham business, that's changing a whole industry. They're changing that world because of their technology. Let's explain. Kevin and his crew looked at a multi-billion-dollar industry and says, how can it be a multi-billion-dollar industry when the product sucks? This floor coatings of the past would always peel eventually and fade in the sunlight and yellow, which is even worse. You wanted one color, it starts to yellow and that's a whole nother color and it looks milky and nasty on the floor. The whole reason you put it down is for it to be shiny and beautiful and the ability to clean it. That's where Kevin and his team just reinvented it. 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
7: Heavy traffic, slight delay now, 2059 East from I-65 to the 2059 split. It's also slow, 280 East from Highway 31 to Chelsea Road. I'm Phil Carter in the Traffic Center.
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0: All right, y'all, 354, Leland Live, talking to NM5, Ox Foundation Solutions, also bringing you the show tonight. I'm really looking forward to them doing the encapsulation on my home project. Most of the house, I've got a finished basement on the main part of the house, but this part has a little small crawl space, and I don't know how the heck they're going to get under there, but people have been going under there. What it means is when they get done, that part's done, everything's done underneath, we've moved on with the project, it's progress, and I know it'll be done right, because Ox is just the leading and premier foundation and under yonder company in all of Alabama, maybe even the Southeast. These guys have the latest tech to do all the things, whether it's leveling the whole house, whether it's fixing a crack. 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All right, back on the weather for just a second while we work our way toward the top of the hour. Most of those heavy storms that were coming through Birmingham earlier, let me pull up a live radar, have now moved off toward Montgomery. They're kind of between Clanton and Montgomery, so we're still watching those. We got 2 days of potential, not really tornadic kind of weather, but strong afternoon thunderstorms, and it'll pop up again tomorrow. I hope we're out of the woods for today, but we always had that chance of redevelopment. Now, Birmingham's kind of encircled by these pop-up storms this afternoon, and some of them are heading generally back toward our direction, but sort of raining themselves out as well. So another repeat of that tomorrow, and then that shot of potential cold air is coming in maybe Wednesday night into Thursday. And that's what we've all been waiting for, just in time for summer. Have we played the Earth, Wind, and Fire song yet? Isn't this the day you have to play it?
1: Yeah, this is the day. I'm going to play it.
0: I saw the memes today where it's like you got to leave milk and cookies for Earth, Wind, and Fire for today's holiday. 21st day of...
1: Do you remember?
0: Great song, man. Probably one of the most memorable opening lines of any song. I remember, I think Richard and them did that one day. They did one of their question of the days. And it was like the most memorable opening line to any song. Mm-hmm. What would yours be, real quick?
1: Well, I mean, that one or Johnny the Rain. The Who? I want to use Jones.
0: Which one?
1: The Rain.
0: Hit it.
1: All right, hold on. I'm going to play it real quick. So you know.
0: Does the line go? Do you know the line?
1: Hold on.
0: Opening. You know what one of mine would be? It's very unsuspected. John Williams, Tulsa Time.
1: Oh, really?
0: That song starts, I left Oklahoma driving in a Pontiac, just about to lose my mind. I'm watching a movie now. I can picture it. I can picture him heading out, getting the hell out of there. That's a good song. So what's the song? What'd you call it?
1: Hold on, I'm going to play it right now.
0: Blame It on the Rain.
1: That's another good one.
0: Oh, that's not a good song. This is your most memorable opening line. I love this.
1: I saw you walking in the rain.
0: Oh, yeah, that song. I know that song. I just didn't know who sang it.
1: The intro's just long.
0: It's always great when I only have 1 minute left and a spot to do. While we listen to this, Lonnie is turning. See, that ain't even the first line. 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
3: A member of the Democrat Executive Committee for Perry County was assaulted over the weekend. Robert Shepard says he was attacked outside of the Perry County Courthouse after leaving an Executive Committee meeting. Shepard says he was hit in the head and had to receive medical attention. He did not reveal who his attacker was, but Shepard did say he believes it was premeditated. Shepard has been a very vocal critic of the Perry County Commissioner Albert Turner, who recently lost in a Democrat primary. Another member of the Perry County Executive Committee, Kamisha Alvarado, says that Lamont Howard is the one who attacked Shepard. In fact, Howard has since been arrested by the Perry County Sheriff's Office and is facing multiple charges related to this case. I'll be back with more Alabama stories after this.
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3: A Birmingham man has entered a guilty plea to charges of a quadruple homicide. Lamarion Charlie will now be put in prison for 30 years as a result of his guilty plea. He pleaded guilty to the shooting deaths of four men at a car wash back in February of 2024. One of the victims had his child with him when he was shot and killed by Charlie. The Montgomery Whitewater Park has released more details on its sudden closure for the season at the start of September. The statements from the park ownership say that public operations will be halted for the winter months in order for certain necessary maintenance and repairs to be made. The statement goes on to say that the repairs are necessary for the long-term success of the park. I'm Andrea Tice.
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0: All right, y'all, Nina and I have on your radio as we get on down the road. 4:05 here already on a Monday. Been a stormy one. Luckily, most of that stuff has moved off to the south. If you're in anywhere near the central part of Birmingham, we've got more of them right on the edges of our listening area. But it's going to be like that again tomorrow. Good news is it cooled us down. The other good news is we're about 48 hours out from some nicer weather. Not pure crisp fall air, but much nicer weather than what we've been dealing with under this heat dome. I'll tell you what, all you got to do to appreciate how hot it was or is to go out of town for a couple of days where it was in the 60s, AJ, up in Chicago, mm-hmm. which you would expect. It's far north. It's on the lake. Yep. So it was cold and rainy to me. So we were layered up and out in the rain doing things. But got off the plane and got in that jetway to come into the airport, and it was like a dragon's breath. And you just forget, it's just only 2 days. We're only going a couple of days. Mm-hmm. Forget how hot it is, and you forget all about humidity. It's easy to forget about.
1: Yeah.
0: It's easy to forget about. Yeah.
1: You definitely get reminded that you're back in the South.
0: Mm. It happened. All right, Tapco is going to get us started this hour. And by the way, we'll throw the phone lines open. It's not a crazy busy news day. We do have things to discuss and plenty to kick around, but it's a little bit slower. That gives us more time to talk about whatever you want. Tapco is Michael's shop downtown. I still got a couple things I need to get to him this week, if I can make it work. Just a bunch of stuff that I got to get tweaked and looked at. Tapco is a high performance automotive service center, but you don't have to have a high performance ride or think you're going to pay high performance prices. Even the name of the business comes from the name is Total Automotive Performance Company. And they started to just focus on that kind of thing, the high-end projects, the tunings. But quickly, Michael learned, look, we can scale this. We got some of the best service techs and mechanics in the state of Alabama. Let's just let everybody bring their stuff to us. And they do. So there's nothing too menial for them. They'll do your oil change. They'll handle your routine maintenance. And what I always encourage the audience to do, just to have my experience, is do that just to get to know them. It may be even a little out of your way where you normally go. But once you build that relationship, it gives you peace of mind to know who you're going to call if you wind up in a situation where your car goes weird or your truck puts a light on the dash or there's a noise or a shake or something's just not right. That is always uneasy. Even like your personal health, if you know who your doctor is, you're just like, well, I'll just call the doctor. I'll get an appointment. Call the doctor at Tapco and let Michael and his team look at it. But getting in their system and getting on their customer list, I think, is one of the first steps. So next time it's time to do wipers or oil changes or brake inspections or any of that stuff. And then when it comes to the sophisticated stuff, y'all, I'm telling you, they find things other shops cannot find. They can solve problems. In fact, other shops around town will bring their stuff to them because they got the equipment to figure it out. Nowadays, cars are rolling computers. And every year they get more and more sophisticated that way, but also more complicated and harder to fix and diagnose. I do miss the days when you could just tinker. I'm a tinkerer. I'm even thinking about getting an older vehicle that doesn't have any of that. I'm in the market for like an old truck or something I can just mess with. Mm-hmm. I want something to play with the grandkids and show them how things work, even though it's kind of a dated thing. It's just a good childhood memory for me and my grandfather. But in the real world, you got to have a sophisticated shop to do that. And that's Tapco. Downtown Birmingham, they're on 6th Avenue South. They've got a courtesy shuttle to get you back to wherever you got to get for the day. If you want to drop it off for the day, they'll reunite you with your vehicle, either come get you or bring it to you. It's Tapco, T-A-P-C-O. Michael and the whole team are waiting on you. Tell them we said, hey, TapcoBham.com. Well, the story that got us going, we first got on the air today, was, of course, a situation with an airport outage. I was just talking about flying this weekend. I'm glad this didn't happen yesterday. We now know the backstory now that we've been on the air for a couple of hours, but an Amtrak crew cut through a fiber cable doing some kind of Amtrak construction or work up near Philadelphia. That shut down Philadelphia's FAA communication system. And as you would well know, it's all interconnected generally by region. And that forced the shutdown of LaGuardia, JFK, Newark, and if you know this corridor with all those millions of people that are in and out of those areas every day, that was a huge problem for a while. They've slowly gotten those airlines, well, they've slowly gotten the system back up, but now they have the canceled flights and the ripple effect through the system this afternoon over something that was super, super disruptive. So if you got anybody in your family that's flying almost anywhere, even not in that direction, sometimes flights can get affected by these things. Look, that industry has to deal with weather and other emergencies and threats and everything else that can possibly happen. But this, in the physical world, is easy to understand. But I do think, and we discussed this a little bit earlier, I think it starts to bring to mind the vulnerability we have in this new world we're entering, where all this paranoia is out there about AI technology, data centers, all the things that go with that. So it bears in mind that, and I used it as an example earlier, although we're just talking about a physical line cut, which I've done at my own house before. One time I cut off, AJ, I was putting in a fence. So I was digging post holes. And I thought I had measured out perfectly where one of the data lines went, where the post hole was going to go. Mm-hmm. So I get the diggers out and cut that thing right in half, right dead in the middle. I mean, I marked it. I had them come check it, cut it right in the middle. Can't tell what's going on under there. So I feel you, Amtrak.
1: Mm-hmm.
0: I just didn't shut down several major airports.
1: I would hate to have been on that crew, because then you know doing your work. And I mean, you're just doing work and you hit a cable. You're like, please don't let it be.
0: Let it be fiber.
1: Oh, gosh.
0: Fiber.
1: And then you hear the news like, oh, we shut down.
0: I just recently changed internet service providers because we have fiber on my road now. We used to not have fiber. I had this old telegraph system where we basically had to go do to send messages because I live out in the country, and now I got fiber. And so the guy,
1: my dearest, I am still alive on the fourth night of
0: my dearest Florence. It has been a fortnight since we have communicated one to another. I send telegraphs from Civil War style. But so brother shows up one weekend. It is 300 degrees outside. He's, I'm here to put the line in. And he had that thing buried in a minute, but he comes to bury it, and it's several hundred feet from the road, goes out through the woods. I showed him kind of where I wanted it to go to be out of the way. But he cut the old line when he put the new line in. I was like, did he do that on purpose?
1: Mm.
0: But it's probably just happenstance. Line cuts happen, man.
1: Well, he was probably like, this fool got me all in those woods, man.
0: No, he was cool. He was cool. I said, you need some help? You want a bottle of water? He goes, no, man. Grown ass man, get out of my face. I was like, okay.
1: Got me out here with all these snakes and ticks and
0: gnats. This dude worked hard, man. He was awesome.
1: Got me in this country old pack.
0: We'll stereotype a person in a minute. But he did a great job, and I was just jealous of his machine because, like, can I borrow that for a weekend? I got some other stuff I'd like to bury.
1: But you don't tell another
0: not
1: person.
0: Bodies. Not bodies. Go ahead and think that out. Let's go ahead and tell the audience. I know what you're thinking.
1: Yeah, but you don't come over and tell, hey, can I borrow that real quick? I got some things I need to
0: tell a black man I got to bury some things in my woods.
1: No. Hell no. Don't tell him that.
0: Hey, Jake, can we just talk about this for a minute? Why are black people so scared of the woods, man?
1: Man, look, have you seen the horror movies? Yes, I blame Hollywood, man.
0: I kind of understand it.
1: I blame Hollywood.
0: I understand it.
1: Yeah, but then you go over to them and say, hey, man, hey, where'd you get that, man? I got some things I need to bury, man. You don't even, like, go into detail, like, what you want to bury. You just say,
0: well, you got
1: to
0: be vague. You
1: know? Yeah, I got some things I got to bury.
0: Hey, man, can I borrow?
1: As you got lotion.
0: I guess you know what I'm saying? Got a 5-spot in it if you let me borrow that machine for about an hour. Now, it's not like that. I did have an Amazon lady come one night because it was like during Christmas when it gets dark at 4:30, and she was delivering. You know how they get to delivering late on Christmas, around Christmas?
1: Mm-hmm.
0: She rolled all the way up that driveway, and you know how spooky it can look. I've tried to light it. It's getting better. I've thinned out the woods. It's getting better. She got all the way to the top of the hill at where my house is, and she gets out of the car. The first thing that woman – I stood out in the driveway to help her because I knew she – I saw her coming up the driveway. And I got out, and the first thing out of her mouth, she goes, why would anybody want to live up in here? To each his own, lady.
1: See, the way you answer that, like, you can't.
0: No, I was nice to her.
1: Yeah. We want to stay here forever.
0: Why do you think we'd want to live here? Would you like to come in for some pie? What should I have done? I told this one driver, he was FedEx. He came up the driveway and he goes, when are you going to get that driveway fixed? because he didn't like my gravel driveway. I was like, when you going to loan me $20,000? Fair enough. Turned that truck around and left.
1: Well, I mean, he's acting like he owns that truck. You don't own that truck. I mean, like, chill.
0: Well, you know.
1: That was a good comeback. Like, that was respectable. Like, he said something about your driveway. Yeah. You said, well, you got some money. I'll fix my driveway. You know, but you walk up to a random person. Hey, man, I got some stuff to bury. Can I borrow that real quick? Or how much one of those things cost?
0: It's funny what people do. I've got a situation. Let's just ramble. I got a situation where there's a neighborhood right next door to me. Their driveway entrance to this neighborhood is one stop down from my driveway, right? And the Google and the Apple and all the GPS want to send everybody that comes to my house to their driveway, and they have a gate. I got a gate, but it stays open during construction. So last week, I'm not making this up, a guy was showing up with one of those big roller things that does asphalt because we're doing some driveway work. And he was coming to work on the prep work for it. This brother, he's towing this thing with a big truck, big trailer. GPS sent him down the wrong drive. He gets to a gate, and then he can't back up. And he is freaked out, like he is tripping. But I helped him out. I got him out of there. I had to get him from their neighborhood back to my neighborhood. So we've just been working on getting the GPS to even spot where they're supposed to turn. Everybody does it. Guess they keep going. I have put everything, one of those dancing air things with flailing arms. If we have an event, I'll put balloons out there. I'm like, right here, lights. I'm like, here is where you turn. But people will drive right past.
1: No, I've done that too. I've been to your house and I've driven past it because the GPS was like, oh, hell no. I'm not turning there. We're going to stay on the main road. Because then when I finally find your spot, I got there and it was, like I said, it was dark. So I was already like, nah. I was just about to text you, hey, man, look, so I'm going to take a picture, let you know I was here. But I'm about to get back in my car because I am not walking up there in this woods.
0: I had this thing one time where I was parking everybody by the road. And I'd just come down and get people on the golf cart and bring them up because there's not much room around the top where the house is. Remember Damien got his car stuck and we had to get out there and push him out. Mm-hmm. It was one of my little holiday parties. Damien totally got stuck. Anyway, why are we talking about all this stuff? Just logistics, man. It's part of life. Michelson Laser Vision, again, bringing you the show tonight. This is why I can see people coming from a long way up my driveway because I had LASIK done 7 years ago and I can see the world. I can see the world. From a distance, I mentioned it earlier in the show. The other night, I thought I couldn't quite see something on the TV screen as well. So I'm going to go and get an update and see if my eyes have degraded in 7 years because of my age. It's largely age. You get to a age of life, I'm sure it starts to go downhill. But I would do it again tomorrow. I'd book an appointment right then to keep my eyes fresh so I don't have to deal with glasses or contacts. LASIK was a miracle for me. And again, in 7 years, they've got newer technology, a whole new technology to do their procedures. It's really a new generation of laser that's super precise. It's laser guided, actually. The laser figures out what needs to be corrected and does it even more precisely than the surgical settings of the past. Let them explain it. It's called Contura. Otherwise, you're dealing with a legend in the business, Dr. Mark, and his daughter, Dr. Jennifer, who I'm sure is going to carry the torch for this practice for years to come. It's Michelson Laser Vision, downtown UAB Highlands. If you're in glasses or contacts, don't blow me off right now. Don't just put it off because you've heard the spits before. Think about checking into it. If you decide not to, at least you've done the smart thing and investigated it. Otherwise, if you decide to do it, it could change your life. MichelsonLaserVision.com. Here's Shane over in Bessemer. What's up, Shane?
2: The GPS will send somebody to an industrial park if I give them my address.
0: Oh, really?
2: There's an industrial park that shares a property line with me.
0: Yep.
2: And so the GPS thinks that you can get to my house from this industrial park, and there's like a 75-foot bank steep going uphill and no road and woods.
0: It's the worst.
2: And so these people, I say, this is my address, and they'll put it in, and they'll be like, where am I? Where's this guy sending me? And I have to walk them in, but I do not. I don't tell the GPS the correct location because somebody might be trying to find me one day so I don't want to find
0: it. Oh, true. And then you can send them next door. That makes sense. Maybe I should leave it alone.
2: Yeah.
0: The thing is, Shane, I mean, it's like I told this one driver, I was like, you know, we used to have another technology for finding addresses. It's called look at the damn mailbox.
2: I've got my number in three spots.
0: I got three spots where you can see the address number, but nobody does that. We follow the blue line.
2: I know. I think it's amazing. So I kind of like it right now. You know, we're going to kind of see how, you know, they'll call me and I'll walk them in.
0: Yep. I chased down, thanks, Shane. I had to chase down a sewer pump truck. You remember that one, AJ? I had to run through the woods breathlessly because I heard that guy going through my neighbor's neighborhood.
1: Mm-hmm.
0: It's like he's got the wrong neighborhood. He's supposed to come pump my septic tank a while back. I had a poop truck going through my neighbor's, and I'm running through the woods to stop the poop truck. I was questioning a lot of things that day. Briars, snakes. I got there, though. Out of breath. You got the wrong house. I'm over there. He's like, he's sitting up in that truck looking at me like, where the hell did you come from? Alabama Dental, one more time for our buddy, Dr. Brian T. These guys are open until 7 o'clock. 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
5: We have a crash and the right-hand lane is blocked on 459 South after Liberty Parkway, exit 23. There's also a crash 459 South at Morgan Road, exit 6. Stop-and-go traffic on 65 South between 6th Avenue South and University Boulevard. I'm Phil Carter in the Traffic Center.
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0: happy music, AJ. Happy music.
1: Yeah,
0: this was a happy band, man.
1: Mm-hmm.
0: They brought joy to people's lives.
1: And it was amazing seeing them in concert. I got a chance to see them when they were at the Coca-Cola. I saw them twice. I didn't realize that was a long time ago. I saw them in St. Louis, but yeah, this was great.
0: Speaking of that, it reminded me of heading out of Birmingham on Friday. We got a real early first flight out to go up see my son. And there was this lady that worked there at the airport. I just want to give her a shout out. I wish I had her name, but I was literally boarding. I had my backpack on. We were like next in line to, you know, boop, do your ticket and get on the plane. And this lady's coming through with a cart, I guess a cleaning cart. AJ, she was just going, telling everybody at every gate, this is the day that the Lord has made.
1: Mm-hmm.
0: Be rejoiceful. And she was just uplifting people. And folks in line were just giving her amens and hallelujahs. And she'd go to the next gate, walking with her cart, and wishing everybody well on their way out of town. I thought the world needs more of that.
1: Yeah.
0: I don't know who she is. That woman, she touched people just by being bold enough to be positive like that. Good for her.
1: Yeah.
0: Good for her. I wish I had had time to go find out who she was. I'd say her name on the radio, but I got on the plane and left. But we thought about that all day. We talked about her a couple times that day. Y'all, All-American Metals, my barn, I talk about my own metal building a lot, but I spent the whole morning getting ready for in about 45 minutes. A group of teenage kids are going to show up that I don't even know. They're going to build a parade float for homecoming. The kid, AJ, the kids now call it HOCO.
1: HOCO?
0: They call it HOCO. They call homecoming HOCO.
1: Mm.
0: There's so many shortcuts. Anyway, so they needed a dry place to do it. It's going to be stormy, whatever. I said, sure. And then they were like, do you also have a trailer? I was like, sure. Use my trailer. So I cleaned it all off today, put down a siege tarp, put the trailer in there, rigged it all up for them. I hope it goes well. I hope they don't touch my stuff. I'm like, don't touch the tools. Build your float and get out. But anyway, I'll probably wind up building it for them, AJ. I'm sure I'm going to go out there and going, well, you know, hits my pants up. If you do it like this,
1: mm-hmm.
0: and then I'll wind up building the whole
1: thing. You're holding that tool wrong right there. You're holding it wrong.
0: Carson, go get me some water. 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

0: Pretty good day on the markets today. I always check the daily ticker right before I talk about the Knowles Group. Danny and his team obviously are looking at it every day, but they've got a long-term view. And when you've got a big picture view of everything, the markets don't seem so scary on the scary days. You also can't get too wee-weed up and jazzed up on the big days because it's the averages, it's the long-term trends that are your friend. I think somebody said that in the past. I've heard them say, the trend is your friend. I have no idea how they do it, but Danny's been doing this for his whole career, and he and his sons will guide you as well on those trends so that you can know your pace and know where you're going to wind up and have some realistic view of that date out in the future when maybe your money should start working for you. This is what they do. All I can tell you is he's a good guy. He hasn't forgotten where we came from. Danny and I grew up with, I guess you'd say, humble roots, small town, rural Alabama, single parents doing the best they could. And boy, did he go off and become a huge success at this. And so because of that, he and his wife both, they spend so much time doing good things for people back home. Danny's going to treat you right. No matter what kind of resources you're coming to the party with, he'll give you good advice. He loves to see people get on track, whether you got $5 million or $5. It's true. Talk to him and you'll see what I mean. It's the Knowles Group. TheKnowlesGroup.com. All right, I think we're pretty much got all the headlines covered. We'll do some phone calls, get y'all in here too, as we continue to chase down all the happenings of the day. Ryan is up next over here on a cell phone. What's up, Ryan?
1: You know what's up? Listening to you and my brother go at it got me laughing as usual, man. I tell you, brother, it's right on time. I needed a good laugh. I really did.
0: Don't we? Yeah, I know it. Thanks, man.
1: Thank y'all so much. But anyway, man, I was good when they came out with Jaws because I didn't swim and I wasn't a water guy, so I was okay. But man, why did they have to go and ruin it with the Woods with this Jason dude? Because
0: yeah,
1: I was in Cub Scouts, Boy Scouts, man, just ruin everything.
0: It is those movies that get in your head when you're in a creepy situation. There's no doubt about it.
1: I didn't even want to go fishing that by myself down there in the Boy Scouts.
0: You know, we even have a sound effect. If you grew up at our age, Ryan, if you're out in the woods, you know what that sound is from those movies. It's
1: I knew what you were going to do. I knew it.
0: You ever hear that, AJ, when you're out there, you're like, and then a twig snaps in the woods? You're like, oh, hell no.
2: Or someone said, someone in the distance, you sure do got a pretty mouth.
0: That's a whole nother movie, man. That's a whole nother movie about the woods.
1: Reynolds, baby.
0: Hey, that scares people on canoes. Hey, I go in a kayak up on North Georgia where that movie was shot. And yeah, you think about that every time you go up there.
1: They got a casino up in that area I used to go to all the time.
0: Yep.
1: Oh, yeah. In the mountains.
0: Yep.
1: But listen, man, let me say this. I have to be careful what I say. A lot of people listen to your show that's also in the courthouse over there because the next day after I talked to you about what was going on with my son and his case, the judge put a gag order on it, which actually just gagged me because I'm the only one to be talking, you know, about the case. I wasn't allowed to talk anymore about the case. That's why I didn't call you back and let you know what went on. But, yeah, they found him guilty. But the bottom line is this, Lee. I'm going to send you guys a package, okay, of everything. Or you can just Google Julius Cook, or you can Google Judge Laura Alves. They're very good, very, very good friends. And they do a lot of talking about, which is great now, about don't drink and drive and this and that. And they go out together a lot. They're together a lot doing that. And, of course, she does the thing for my sister's place, and which is great because it helps women get back on their feet. But the thing about it, Julius Cook was over the Shelby County Correctional Work Release. And my son is like this. Like I told you, I live in Georgia. Have since 2010 when my house burned down in Calera.

0: When I knew he was mental, and you know, going to different schools, he played at Pelham, he played at Clear, of course, and he played at Hoover his senior year till he walked away a month away from graduating with mental illness. And he had no idea that he couldn't graduate after he walked away for almost a month. But to make a long story short, he started doing the self-medicating and all this and that. He ended up, I would always tell him, son, if you're not going to go to a rehab or to a mental illness place, then you're going to have to go to jail because you're on probation. I said, I'm not going to let you go out here doing drugs and trying to self-medicate and get high and doing this and that and hurt somebody. So I had him sent to prison three times, Leland, myself. I violated on probation violation. I thank God he had a great lady that would work with him. His probation officer was really good, Sonia Simmons, back then. And she was up on it, man. And every time I said, look, Miss Simmons, he ain't doing right. And he would check into it. Sure enough, she would sit there, you know, have violated probation. They would lock him up. He'd go down to prison for a year. Three times. I had no idea that was going to come back to haunt me and my son while I was trying to spare someone. Make a long story short, when the last time I had him locked up and violated, Julius Cook them decided they was going to come get him and put him in their work release program. I begged him not to. My wife begged him not to. I told him he's mentally ill and he's going to just do drugs every day. Why would you put him back on the streets? We just got him locked up. So by them putting him back on the streets, a young lady got hurt. Okay, and I don't know. She picked him up work release one day, kept him for a week, gave him a GHB. They called it a date rape drug on trial, and they wouldn't even, you know, make a long story short, she would not even allow me to come and speak at the trial. They made me sit outside for a whole week telling me I was going to be able to speak for my kid.
1: This most recent trial is what you're saying.
0: Yes, exactly.
1: There may be a good reason for that. I mean, sometimes
0: there's no reason to ever not let your child, I mean, my son, all he did was sit over there for 7.5 years asking for a trial. Now, after 7.5 years sitting there in the county jail, which has never been done before, you can check it, in Shelby County Jail, he finally got a trial date, and he just wanted a fair trial. From the beginning, when we found out Laura Evers was going to be the judge, after the original judge died, Dan Krausen, great man from Calera and graduated Pelham High School, he passed, unfortunately, in 2022, and I knew my son would have had a fair trial. But immediately when Laura Evers got the case, we immediately wrote everybody in the world we could, the state, the bar, ethics, everything, saying, this is a conflict of interest. Because her and Julius are great friends. And even Dan Alexander, the first defendant he had, public defender, we used to be in law with her. So I had him removed from the case.
1: Let me just interrupt a little bit, Ryan, because we can't get too far in the particulars because I don't know these players. Right. I'm a little confused.
0: Right.
1: You and I both grew up in small towns. Everybody knows everybody in a town the size of Columbiana when you're working in the courthouse. And it's just true. Right. Doesn't necessarily mean an automatic conflict.
0: But when you're business partners, that's different.
1: Your son's attorney should bring up as far as on appeal of any kind of conflict. Sure.
0: Definitely. So I just want to let you know what went down. Of course, he got lynched, just like he said, and like we knew he was going to be. But at least he got his day in court.
1: Yep.
0: But this is the thing about it I want you to understand. My son had 6 witnesses. She wouldn't allow none of them to testify, not even me. And she told me she was going to let me testify. Sit outside the whole week of trial. I was not unable. She wouldn't let me come in because she said, you're on the witness list. This is the judge now.
1: Yep.
0: And I said, you're going to let me speak for my kids? She said, yeah, I'm going to call you back in and let you speak. That was a lie.
1: Have you had sentencing? Ryan, have you had sentencing?
0: 30 days, he'll be sentenced.
1: Well, that's generally when you have character witnesses. It's going to be at that phase, not
0: But see, I was also witnesses of what went on at this incident. I tried to get him out of that house 2 times before anything happened. I called work release and everything. I was going
1: to
0: testify.
1: Might not have been beneficial to the – I mean, you would think a defense attorney, if you were beneficial in the actual case, would want you there. But if they don't think it was, your time to be a dad, outside of that being a witness, is, I'm just saying – haven't been around this quite a bit. Cool. It's going to be during the keep my powder dry and use my testimony to defend my son at sentencing.
0: The only problem I had with it, Leland, she didn't. There was 3 witnesses to what all happened. She didn't let none of those people speak. She even had Julius Cook on the list as a witness. He was subpoenaed to come. He didn't even show up. He told her he wasn't coming. So she said, "You tell him to be ready to do Zoom the next day on this court trial." He didn't do Zoom. Anything that I think would, in the end, would have helped my son, she blocked out. And anything that would hurt him, she let in. And if you think I'm wrong, you do read the transcripts. You ask anybody that witnesses. And by the way, I just want to say before I get off here, thank you, Dennis Jacobs, for coming and sitting in on that trial. I had no idea you was going to show up, but I'm so thankful you did. And Dennis is a guy that represented me years ago, and I even put him in my book because that's one of the 4 greatest lawyers I've ever seen in my life. But anyhow, like I say, she didn't, and the only, and now the state has a psychiatrist, right? And Alvis picked the psychiatrist, and he said something very favorable to my son. And do you know the DA and everyone tried to stop him from speaking? And guess what they did? I don't know if you've ever seen the movie A Time to Kill, but the psychiatrist, they tried to ban him from talking because they say he slept with a client 10 years ago, just like in the movie A Time to Kill. I said, man, they went all out to try to lynch my son, didn't they? Not one witness was able. You think I'm lying? You check the trial transcript. Not one witness was able to be called to speak or tell what they knew about the case.
1: That, well, Ryan, that would mean a qualified attorney, a good attorney, would be able to have a lot of things. If all you say is true, would have a lot of things to have points of contention on appeal, which is why we have an appellate process. So
0: thank you, sir.
1: Hopefully, that'll be your next move. But I know you're frustrated. It's tough being a parent watching your kids go through this.
0: Well, I'm not angry. It's just all we ever asked for was a fair trial. There's no way we knew it. Yeah. I got the letters of proof that we asked her to get off the case 4 or 5 years ago, and she refused to get off. The only thing I can say is that she was trying to protect Julius, which is her friend and partner, and partner in all these fundraisers they're doing together.
1: We have no idea. We can't put that
0: I'm
1: out there without any evidence.
0: You can read it.
1: Okay.
0: Well, I'll
1: just send
0: you the evidence, brother. I thank you for listening.
1: All right, Ryan. Appreciate it, buddy.
0: But I don't lie about it, bro. Thank you, bro.
1: Thanks, man. I can't go along with that's – Your Honor, this is hearsay. AJ, would you call that hearsay evidence?
2: Mm-hmm.
1: Yeah, I don't know anything about the case, and neither does the audience. But I know, look, Ryan's been a caller to the show over the years. He's got a big old heart. I will say my own personal experience in covering a lot of these things is real easy to get your blinders on when you're the parent. It just is. And that's just natural. It's natural for you to try to defend your kid and look out for the best of it and maybe to not to believe a case. It's just there's really nothing unusual in that approach. I've seen it happen more than I've seen it happen on the scene. I mean, I literally rolled up on a shooting scene one time and the suspect was in handcuffs, gun was on the ground, dead people on the ground. Mama still didn't believe it. It's parents are going to be predisposed to believe the best. And I guess thank God we all have parents that have our backs at some point, whether we deserve it or not. A parent's love is unconditional. 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I mean, you're going to get ripped. 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
13: We have a crash. The right-hand lane is blocked on 459 South after Liberty Parkway, exit 23. We also have a crash in Homewood, 65 North after Green Springs Avenue, exit 258. Downtown, it's a six-minute delay. Heavy traffic, 65 South between 3rd Avenue North and Green Springs Avenue. I'm Phil Carter in the Traffic Center.
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0: right, it's 4:52, Leland Live, Tony and 5 on this, what was a stormy Monday afternoon. Kitchen and bath dimensions. Let's do your kitchen. Let's just blow that whole thing out. Kitchens get dated. It's probably, in my estimation, the quickest room in the home that just goes out of style because appliances change, functionality changes, styles come and go, trends change. And it's one of the central points in every home. I guess first would be curb appeal. If you don't have curb appeal, you're not even going to get them in the door. But when people walk in the door, they want to see the kitchen. I don't know about y'all, but when company comes to my house, that's where we wind up hanging out and talking every time. Even when I'm a guest in somebody else's house, you just gravitate to where the food is, where the conversation is. So they're important. And because of that, maybe the way yours flows or is staged, you need to take a fresh look. Y'all, Mike and Sandra have owned Kitchen and Bath Dimensions for more than 40 years. You know them through this show from Alabama Baths, which they also owned for that whole time. 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All right. A couple of little things. Trump's running all over New York. He just met with Mamdani. And I guess, you know, the aftermath of that's what you expect. Those two actually get along. As weird as that seems, they are two counterculture kind of people in office. They're not, the mainstream is not their thing. We can get into that later as far as comparisons. But I've got this story coming out too. As usual, Trump's going to be dealing with this kind of stuff the rest of his administration. It's not anything new. It's constant legal, almost lawfare stuff to keep cases in front of the courts. This one came out of South Alabama today. A chief U.S. district judge down in South Alabama, 1819, by the way, with the story if you want to go read it, a guy named Jeffrey Beaverstock, he temporarily, quote, blocked the Homeland Security from conducting warrantless immigration raids. This goes back to a case that was actually filed, a lawsuit that was filed against DHS in September 2025 after an immigration raid. So again, you can go into the details of the case if you want. I'll read you a little bit. I try to limit reading on the radio, but 1819 is going to the trouble to write all this out for us. So let me make sure we get it right. The Institute for Justice, I'm sure that's a conservative group, a national libertarian law firm, is representing the plaintiffs, whose last name is Venegas, in the lawsuit filed with the U.S. District Court of Southern Alabama. This guy, Venegas, was detained twice in May and in June of 2025 while working construction in Baldwin County, despite being a U.S. citizen. Beaverstock said in the order Monday, the court has considered the implication of both remedies and determined that the best course of action is to temporarily stay the policies. Although the court has found that Venegas is likely to succeed on the merits, it also recognizes that an injunction is a drastic and extraordinary remedy. So that gets a little bit in the weeds of the actual case. Bottom line is we've got to work something out in this country with lower court judges, with district authority creating national rulings that then further complicate things. Now, this will probably go quickly to the 11th Circuit. I don't know how favorable or unfavorable they'll be at the 11th. But it's, again, a repeated series of lawsuits and injunctions and temporary restraining orders and all these things as they plot along. The good news, though, is Trump has won on almost all of these appeals with regard to the immigration work. And now we're seeing really sharp upticks in the numbers and the strategy, and it's becoming more and more successful. You do have events. You're going to have events like you had this weekend in Austin because they're going to, in some cases, going after some serious criminals who know they're being looked for, who are amped up and geared up. And these cops are doing a tough job. I'm telling you, they've got probably the toughest policing job in the country. My hat is off to them. They're some of the bravest officers in the country doing what the law requires and helping this company, this country get on a footing. Just alone, with this issue alone, rent rates have come down, traffic counts are coming down, hospital crowding is coming down, fentanyl deaths are going down. All of it can be directly traced to the deportations, both the self-deportations and the roundups and the ICE work that they're doing to deport people who are eligible to be deported. That's our law. It helps because we've been bum-rushed without a vetting process. It's hard to go vet people. Now, some of these good folks are getting caught up in this that are working hard, want to participate, but that's the problem. They didn't vet them on the way in, and now we've got this complication of sending people back out. A proper immigration system would allow for some good folks to come here, as it always has, and it will again, but this has to be sorted. And there have been great societal impacts for it as the work continues. Today they were working in Chicago. They've changed their operational tactics so they don't play into the stagecraft or the American left. You're trying to always lure them into these PR traps. Again, the leftists tried to create a fake movie script this weekend. It had zero to do with what actually happened with the police shooting. And now we know the truth. They'll have to move on to some other drama that they're trying to create, especially around an election year. But anyway, now Alabama has a footnote in all of this back and forth with a judicial ruling out of the Southern District of Alabama. All right, top of the hour, 1819 News. We'll come back and keep on trucking. 545-9950, Leland Live, Talking Internet 5. Stay tuned.
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2: The Alabama State Council on the Arts has announced that $3.9 million in grant money will be going to over 200 organizations throughout the state. The funding will be to advance theatrical productions, festivals, and concert events, along with educational programs and after-school arts. The grant money is coming from the National Endowment for the Arts, as well as the Alabama State Legislature. I'll be back with more Alabama stories after this.
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2: State Senator Arthur Orr is talking about the negative effects of illegal aliens who continue to break the law while living here in the U.S. Orr was a guest on WVNN out of Huntsville.
4: When I pick up the newspapers and I look and see, you know, there was this shooting, there was this, there was that crime, and I then look and see, and then I notice the name, and then I notice so many times a detainer with ICE has been put on the defendant. And I, you know, okay, well, we know he broke into this country or she broke into this country, and now they're being held on an ICE detainer because they've murdered somebody or whatever. The law breaking that started at the border and through not reporting and not obeying the rules, you know, it then enters our society. And how many times have we seen those that are not supposed to be here breaking our laws and harming Americans in the process? And
5: yeah,
4: they need to go home.
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1: All right, y'all, Lena Live on your radio. 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All right, so it's probably going to be a pretty eventful week. Trump's all over the place, meeting with heads of state, going to the UN. He just met with Mom Donnie and did a little joint press avail a second ago. We have some sound. I'm going to send you this, AJ, see if there's sound on this. We might want to take a listen. I haven't heard it, but we do that a lot. We just kind of go with it with the breaking news in the afternoon. Here's one little clip, AJ, for your consideration. And then, of course, he's got the big Chinese meeting, and we understand that Zelensky may be part of the deal. I don't know if he'll downdress him on the dress code this time. And by the way, it does bear repeating, a lot of what you're seeing in diesel prices at the pump, it's not just an American thing controlled by an American president. It is a huge disruption in production, especially in the Ukraine-Russia theater. They've started hitting each other's refineries to cut off the fuel supply lines. And anytime you take capacity away from the world market, and it's a world market, it's going to get more expensive. This is also, while we've had this reduction in capacity, we've almost had a freeze in capacity here in the United States because we haven't built a refinery since 1974. You've got an uptick in demand. Some of it, ironically, because of some of the war efforts, but some of it, of course, because of the reindustrialization that's starting to happen in the West. You can put all the crude out of the ground you want, but you've got to turn it into a usable product. And that's all the products, gas, diesel, all the other stuff that burns off, kerosene, jet fuel, plastics, asphalt, everything that gets affected by the initial barrel price. That's only a certain portion of the overall price that we're paying at the pumps. But diesel has gotten disproportional lately, mainly because of this blowing up of all these refineries. Sometimes you'll have this also happen when there's severe weather events. In the case of the Gulf of America, you'll have a refinery get blown offline by hurricanes. By the way, we haven't had any in forever. We're not causing hurricanes. The proof has been the last 2 years. They have naturally ebbed in this new El Nino cycle, but it's world events. So now Trump came in a very boastful way saying he would get the Ukraine and Russia war negotiated. He hadn't done that. He hadn't been able to do it. It's a tougher nut than he believed, and he's, of course, taking on a lot of challenges. Anyway, there's that today. Here's the soundbite. This is sort of the first appearance of the week of Trump doing all these things. Now, Mom Donnie's not a head of state. He's a childlike mayor of New York City who's probably not going to survive his first term politically. But here we go with this interview.
2: We're going to start with N.J. Burkett, and please wait for the microphone. Thank you.
3: Thank you. Mr. President, Mr. Mayor, there aren't too many Democrats who would roll out the red carpet for Donald Trump. You did that today. What tangible results, achievements could you point to from your relationship with the president?
4: You know, one of the focuses of the conversation that the president and I have been having is about the possibility of building more housing here in New York City. We've spoken about Sunnyside Yard, and it's a real pleasure that just today we've agreed to set up a new level of that conversation between our housing and operations team at City Hall and the White House team, because what we're speaking about is 12,000 homes, 30,000 jobs, the prospect of an entire new neighborhood in a city where housing is the number one cost. And I appreciate the president, his interest in this, and we also know the president not just as the leader of the country, but also as someone who has built quite a lot of housing here in our city. I don't know, Mr. President, you want to add anything?
5: Well, I can tell you that Sunnyside's a big job. I've been watching that for 35 years. Everybody's wanted to do something with Sunnyside Yards. Well, we met at the White House a couple of times, but we met at the White House. The mayor brought that up, the possibility of doing Sunnyside Yards. It's a very, I would say that was a very federal-oriented job. You're going to need a lot of federal approvals and probably some federal money to do it, but it's always been a great location. I owned a building in Sunnyside. It was a great building. I know it very well. So when he mentioned Sunnyside Yards, they've been talking about developing that for 50 years. So maybe they have a shot at doing it.
2: Thank you. Next, we'll go to Jared.
1: All right. So just one of the things that was covered, and very clear, this is the best audio. Have you ever heard better audio on a news conference? I was like, good Lord, even the guy that asked the question sounded like a robot. Mr. President, let me ask you a question. He's like, I'm Optimus Prime. Like, I had a good voice. The other big story, we'll just stay in Trump Town for a few minutes. The other big story this weekend was this Greenland deal, which is amazing that it was such a thing in the news early in the Trump administration. Remember, he just came out with that. People thought it was just out of nowhere. And then we all had to kind of get educated on geography. I mean, we didn't know where Greenland is. But as it relates to Russia, it's not just this big old northern patch of ice. It is in the direct flight path of any kind of potential future attack from Eastern Europe. And so strategically, it's been known for a long time, not only the natural resources, but the logistic, geopolitical, and strategic reasons. Other presidents have thought, well, we should have a better protection from that approach. Trump just kept working on it. Everybody laughed. He did what he did. He trolled the hell out of him and told him he wanted to make it a 51st state. For a while, you had these beta males in the mainstream media convinced that we're going to invade Greenland. And Trump let them do it because he understands how to play them. That was absurd. He didn't have to. And then over the weekend, amidst everything else that's going on, we're all worried about SEC football. We announced the Greenland deal. We're in. China's out. Russia's out. We've got an agreement to help secure the space. Going forward, we don't have to own Greenland. We don't have to buy Greenland. We just need to protect Greenland. It's as big a part of the Western Hemisphere strategy as it was kicking Maduro out of Venezuela and eventually getting the Cubans dealt with. Once our hemisphere is secure in resources and strategic defense, we are protected for decades to come. The thing that makes me fear the most is that morons, like the last group gets in, Biden wasn't the president, but whoever was making decisions, and try to undo all this stuff. This doesn't have to be partisan. It's interesting to see a very left-wing communist-style mayor and a president who's as pro-capitalist as anybody you'll ever see, standing there side by side talking about solving some random Sunnyside Acres that none of us know about unless you're a New Yorker, but that's a big deal in New York. Obviously, Trump's going to understand it. He developed a lot of New York. Good deal. That's a less politically strident subject to be talking about. So should national security be. And maybe we'll get back to a sober day when we actually want to protect the damn country and not just oppose other people for opposition's sake, which is where we find ourselves of late. Storm Restoration bringing you the show tonight. That is, man, Greg Nelson just runs a tight ship. I'm still going to give him a hard time about cutting his finger off. Hey, Jay, if I showed you the pictures, you'd puke.
6: Mm.
1: Dude cut his finger off right there, like at the knuckle, is gone. Knuckle number one, that's like booger knuckle. I mean, the next one you get to putting a ring on, you don't can't go that far. But, dude, tough stuff, but he's still at it, still at work. The day I saw him in traffic, he's missing part of a digit. He's working the phone, driving his truck, and getting on down the road, and that's just Greg. Guy loves his business, loves his family. They go together. A lot of his family's working in this roofing business. So you're dealing with a real deal guy who's one of us. They're based out of Pell City, but Greg can come to you just about anywhere in this listing area and take care of your roofing projects, whether it's you got an old out-of-date roof that you know needs to be replaced because they do have a lifespan, or you wind up in an emergency, especially with the stormy weather the next couple of days. It's good to know there's a solid person out there. Go ahead, take my advice. I'd create a little section, just some advice in your phone as you're listening to the show, and jot some of these sponsors down, because some of them you don't need today, like Mike Miller at ProLift Garage Doors or Greg at the Roofing Company. You may not need them today, but you may suddenly need them, and then they'll be there for you. Ox Foundation Solutions, if you got water coming in out of nowhere, put all these down. Storm Restoration runs on a phone number, and here it goes. I tried to give you time to get ready. You ready? 205-542-3531. That's how you get them when you need something done at your place. 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Back here in just a minute.
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17: Well, we have stop-and-go traffic on 65 South between 6th Avenue South and University Boulevard. Traffic light out, Forestdale Boulevard, east and west at Tomahawk Road. I'm Phil Carter in the Traffic Center.
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Let's go, let's go. 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We'll have a sale like we just had the Labor Day sale. But I'm telling you, any given time, if you're in the market for any kind of furniture, whether it's a house full or you just need a rug and a lamp or some little odds and ends, end table or chest or whatnot, it's a store full of beautiful things. It's an acre in size. I've told you that for years. I remember that when I had the epiphany on that, we were sitting there doing a live show in the store, and I had visited before they did the renovation. It used to be their warehouse, and one day they decided, let's flip the whole thing on its head and use the warehouse for the showroom so that we can have it all big and open. And it was an old, dusty warehouse full of boxes, and there were these lanes and aisles. I couldn't even see it. When they got done with this thing, they put in this big picture window to let in some natural light, beautifully staged everything in that store. So I'm sitting there doing a live show over there talking to Reggie. I said, how many square feet is this? And as soon as he said the number, I went, in my head, I was like, that's almost an acre. And I knew it was big, but that's a lot of furniture. And because Lonnie's over the years has come up with a way to handle, the way I put it is to handle the weight. When you're buying furniture in bulk, man, you got to have somewhere to put it. You got to be able to get your hands on it, keep the showroom fresh, deliver it to your customers. And they've got that system. They've had it for 93 years. You get better deals at the factory that way. You get the choice stuff because you've got those long-term relationships. 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So it's kind of a jewel and a little secret up there in Kimberly, Alabama, but they've got beautiful stuff, lots of it, plenty for you to look at. The only thing I've ever advised is give yourself time to look around. You can't just breeze in there and breeze through. You're going to want to do a few laps, go back around again. Every time I've gone, I'll find something on the third or fourth loop around the store where something will jump out at me because there's so much to look at. It's Lonnie'sFurnitureCompany.com, Lonnie'sFurnitureCompany.com. Let's talk about the election for a second because we got a headline coming in out of Missouri. You talk about whiplash. Here's another one of those redistricting cases. So last week we had a judge try to stop the new Missouri map. Let's get everybody up to speed. That would flip a Democrat district to a Republican-oriented district. The judge, again, interfered. And then the circuit, just like we just talked about in Alabama with the immigration lower court ruling, there's a chance the 11th Circuit's going to throw that out. This has now happened in the 8th Circuit. That would be the circuit where Missouri sits. This Court of Appeals has reinstated the new congressional map, which flips one of the Democrat seats to a Republican seat, making the state, based on what I'm reading here, I think I remember Missouri's situation. It's now a Republican, 7 Republicans and 1 Democrat, very similar to Alabama. They left intact a Democrat district when they drew this, but they're really, what they're doing is going back and reverse engineering this strategy that Barack Obama and Eric Holder had of going around suing these states and creating new Democrat districts. We're just kind of really going back to some of the old districts. Same thing happened here. So now the appellate court in Missouri has said that it's unconstitutional to go back to the old maps. Remember, we've got a Supreme Court case that oversees all this. Now, the way we're supposed to draw districts in this country is you have a census every 10 years and you count heads. And then you draw the country into pieces of pie for the House of Representatives that are all pretty equally apportioned. That means that each congressional district in the country is pretty much the same size. You'll never get it perfect because people die and people are born and people move. But every 10 years, we redraw the country. In this case, we've started doing it in midstream for political advantage. That kind of started, as I mentioned, with these lawsuits from the Holder era hiding behind the race issue. The Supreme Court finally comes out and says, you can't draw districts based on race. No race is entitled to their own district. You got to draw these districts in a fair way where communities are kept whole. And people in an area, unlike race, if you're from Shelby County, you're from Shelby County. No matter if you're black or white, you have something in common. It's called where you live. And y'all know this stuff, but we have to revisit it from time to time. And so
we got into this stupid back and forth that led to really district chaos for a while. We were calling it district wars. This has to be one of the last ones because the election is, I think, 45 days, 44 days out. You got to get this stuff solved. They got to go to the polls. Even in Alabama, we had to do this redo thing, which was so stupid in our own primary. And by the way, we fumbled it ourselves. So it's a district win for, I guess you'd say, the Republicans. It gives them a one more advantage in a midterm year, which Republicans automatically, being the in party, seem to be at a disadvantage. Now, there's some polling out there that I am very suspect of. Polling sampling is way off nowadays. I think some of that's even generational. I don't really have time to get into it just yet. We'll probably dig into that later as the weeks go on. But I do wanted to point this out. So last week, one of the bigger stories was this idea that, say, Paramount's going to leave Los Angeles. It's part of a trend of people getting out of California. That may be on hold because the AG in California has decided to try to settle the case with these big media, these big movie companies. I kind of hope they stay because the more I think about this, while it looks like a good trend, people are abandoning the chaos of Democrat rule to go to a red state set up shop. I don't think we want these douchebags 3 hours from here. They're going to ruin what's left of Tennessee. They're going to bring an awful, elitist, arrogant, sanctimonious culture and ruin the state of Tennessee even worse than it's already been ruined. You're talking about a cultural value clash. I say they stay in California and just let the industry fight for itself out there, but that's going to be a business decision. The bottom line is the exodus from California starts to play into the upcoming census. We do a census in basically 3 years. We'll do it in 2030. And as it stands now, because of the shifts in population, which is why we redo the census, California is going to lose 4 seats and thus most likely 4 electoral college votes. Texas is going to pick up 4. Florida is going to pick up 2. A lot of people are saying, well, that's good for the red states. Well, kind of, but some of the repositioning is also diluting some of those red states with newcomers that are a different value set and may vote differently. So those same populations will just bring their voting patterns with them in a lot of cases. But that's where we're heading in the next 3 years, and who knows if we even have a country left by then. Either the commies or AI or the Islamis are going to get all of us, I guess. And do we have 3 years left? Does anybody want to run a clock on that? So much fear-mongering out there today. But as it stands, the country's shifting around. This is why, amongst the other things, the left is so hell-bent on importing people from other countries. They've got to replace populations where they have strongholds because their populations are running from their stupid governance to other places to get away from them. These idiots are taking their voting values with them, and then the left is replacing them with dupes and people who don't care about any of this stuff. They just want free stuff. It's amazing. Good thing is all that's been reversed with the latest immigration trends. Net negative migration in the last few months in this country. And maybe that's just the break we need to get things sorted out while people run to prosperity and from oppression all over the place. Pretty amazing when you get into it. All right, bottom of the hour. Let's do this break. We'll come right back. Lead on Live, Talk 99.5. Y'all stay tuned.

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8: We're seeing stop-and-go traffic on 65 South between 6th Avenue South and University Boulevard right now. And we have a traffic light malfunctioning Forestdale Boulevard, both east and west, at Tomahawk Road. I'm Phil Carter in the

0: Man, it's 5:35. I don't know how I got to be 5:35. We do have some severe storms in North Alabama right now. It's just a pattern we're in. On again, off again. The good news is behind it is going to be some much nicer weather. So back in the western part of our listening area, we still got a lot of rain, but no real heavy thunder and lightning. And that should rain itself out tonight, but reemerge tomorrow. On again, off again storms. Just get ready for it. And, of course, the morning crew will get you updated on all that and how it looks by the time you get up and head out tomorrow on the first, really by the end of the day, the first official day of fall. Speaking of the weather, Distinctive Pools is ready to come get a pool built for you. Distinctive Pools, that's Gary Levesque. It was so good to see him the other day. I keep mentioning it, but hadn't seen him in a minute, and he showed up over in Hueytown at Hueytown Palm. But Gary's a pool builder for years and years and years. He has forgotten things about how that industry used to work because he's on the cutting edge of all the new stuff. His story's interesting because his two worlds have come completely together. He started doing hardscape work. That's how he initially got into some of this business, then learned how to build pools, became more exclusively a pool builder. But nowadays it makes complete sense to put those two together, and people are doing it all the time. Built, when I say hardscapes, you know what I mean, building in these outdoor features like fireplaces and fire pits and pizza ovens and kitchens and all these things outside that tie in with the pool. Then you can use it all year, use it through the fall. Even in Alabama, unless we get some crazy El Nino winter, you can sit outside with a blanket and a fire and your pool glistening off over in the corner over there and enjoy yourself, entertain your friends with this space. It does make sense. Y'all, it's distinctivepools.com, distinctivepools.com. 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Again, rather than try to figure it out yourself, just call them. 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Now, you can go online and fill that information out if you want to, but you can also just get on the phone with a real human, give a back-of-the-envelope scenario. 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There'll be paperwork. There'll be all these things that you have to do. But getting yourself in the best position before you do that is key. 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Man, let me see if I can get off some of this routine stuff. I was really surprised. You know the comedian Carrot Top, AJ? Do you remember his connection to Birmingham? He's got a very unusual connection here. Carrot Top wound up, apparently there was a suspected overdose.
1: Mm-hmm.
0: He's lucky to be alive. I don't know if it was intentional or accidental because we have this like Hayden Panettiere overdose that nobody thinks she did that on purpose.
1: Right.
0: But they laced it with fentanyl. And this, I don't know, maybe there's other evidence. I haven't dug deeply into it. But Carrot Top, in a bad way right now. He is a, and I don't mean to be mean, but he's a scary looking dude.
1: I mean, well, especially now that he like bulked up and gained all those muscles. Cause he used to be like this really skinny guy that kind of fit the character.
0: And he had the red hair, so he went by Carrot Top.
1: Mm-hmm.
0: Do you remember his shtick?
1: Yeah, I mean, he used to have a whole bunch of stuff out of, he'll pull out of a trunk.
0: And he had these props.
1: Yeah.
0: And he was real funny with it.
1: Yeah. Like, see. Bass.
0: Yeah. And he was so funny. He was original. There was no, there was not another Carrot Top. Well, he was in Birmingham during the blizzard of 93.

0: Hey, do you know this story? And his stuff was at the comedy club. And it used to be, based on my memory, and it was right before I came here, but it was on Green Springs before they opened it up down in Hoover. And the comedy club caught on fire. And we had so much snow, the fire trucks couldn't get anywhere. And so the comedy club burned to the ground with his props in the comedy club.
1: Mm-hmm.
0: He was here, but his stuff was in the building. The building burned down, burned up all Carrot Top's props. But now he is apparently in a bad way. He did kind of, like a lot of the females in entertainment do, kind of mess with his face and bulked up and got, rather than being funny looking, he just looks kind of ominous. Got that bushy red hair. He should just go into horror films.
2: But I think it would be good. You know, he probably could do like a good horror movie.
0: Come on, man. Bring back Children of the Corn and put him in the corn, man. That's it.
2: Yeah.
0: Hit.
2: Yeah.
0: Had his career to come back, and he ain't got to do that stupid prop thing anymore.
2: Yeah, because he's been having a long residency in Las Vegas for years.
0: Vegas now.
2: Yeah, he's been doing that for Vegas for years. And I didn't realize how old he was. How old is he? I think it's like 61.
0: What?
2: Yeah.
0: Yeah, I guess he would be. And you know what's scary, though, AJ, is that still sounds old to me, and that's my age. Like, in my mind, I'm not there yet, but yeah, there I am. But yeah, let me see if it, yeah, I didn't know that. Yeah, originally, back in the day, I love originality. I love people that come up with new ways to do things. Stand-up comedy is, I think it's making a comeback. There's some new comics out there that are really doing stuff. I wouldn't even call it edgy, but it's back to almost more traditional, I guess, having some courage to point out the absurdity of the human condition. We got into a place where we were so sensitive you couldn't do it anymore. And we need that. We need that comic relief. We need to laugh. We need to laugh both at ourselves and each other. And some comics are going back to doing that. And it's refreshing. There's a cool way to do it without just being a total a-hole. I feel like every probably old guy says this about music, particularly my music was better than your music and all that. But I promise you, our comedy for my day was way better than what y'all are doing right now. It was funny. It was actually funny. I mean, come on, man. My people are Eddie Murphy and that genre, that whole generation of people that come on, man. Gallagher and Robin Williams, the legends. What happened to them? Who the comedy legends now? You got the new guy, the clean guy that everybody loves, Bergazzi.
1: Mm-hmm.
0: Everybody loves him. He's filling up big arenas. And he doesn't have to do it with a lot of foul stuff either. Richard, what's up? Smith Lake, Richard. What's up, man?
3: Hey, buddy. I got a funny story about Carrot Top. That night that you're talking about, the night that the comedy club burned up, me and my little brother was out on Highway 280 actually pulling people up, you know, up and down the street, trying to get people from point A to point B. And we were staying at the hotel right there on 280. And Carrot Top ended up spending the night there. And we were, after we pulled people out, we walked down to the bar, and Carrot Top was down there.
0: Oh, yeah.
3: My little brother was a big fan. So he walked up behind Carrot Top, was going to tap him on the shoulder, and said, "Mr. Carrot Top," when he did, he stepped on, Carrot Top was in flip-flops.
0: Oh, crap.
3: And he chinked him into the bar table. I mean, in other words, he was just going to introduce himself and go, "Man, I'm a big fan." When he tapped, you know, he stepped on his flip-flops and chinked him into the bar.
0: Oh, gosh.
3: He just flips out. He comes up like, "Oh, my God." So I still pick up my little brother and tell him to this day, he's the reason that Carrot Top, you know, bowed up and became a big boy. He was going to defend himself from that point on. But it was a classic night. So, yeah, I remember that real well.
0: I'm picturing like a Rocky movie. There's a Carrot Top. He has this scene in the bar. He gets all this crap burned up. Some good old boy in Alabama steps on him,
1: mm-hmm.
0: and he goes into a training montage like Rocky. And then it ruined the way he looks. Come on, Rock. You ain't nothing. Come on, Carrot Top. It's like, you know, we could recreate the whole scene.
1: Mm-hmm.
0: That's crazy, Richard.
3: It was funny.
0: Good story, man. I had never heard that one. So Alabama contributed.
3: Keep me on the air afterwards. I need to talk to AJ also, too.
0: Yeah, man. I bet you don't know this. I didn't know this. AJ, without looking, what is Carrot Top's real name?
2: Something Christopher Thompson.
0: Scott Thompson.
2: Yeah.
0: One of those white boy names. Christopher, Scott, whatever. Scott Thompson. How about that? All right. Let's do accent. Let's talk about Perry Cronin. Here's an a very unique name, Perry Cronin, a very unique niche in the CPA business he's carved, and that is getting people out of the jam with the IRS. It happens. It happens to smart people. It happens to professionals. It happens to honest people. It's true. The tax code is brutal. It's unfair. It's confusing. And it doesn't take much to suddenly be in the hole. You can miscalculate or get bad advice or just, you know, listen to your uncle and not file because somebody says you don't have to. People do stuff, and then they come after you. And when they come after you, it's scary. It's kind of brutal. Perry set up Axiom just to do this work, to help people settle their debts through the programs that are available to you that the IRS is not going to tell you about. They're not really obligated to tell you up front. They may have missed their own damn deadlines. Perry's told me about cases like that where they were past their collection deadline and they weren't about to tell people about that. Well, Perry knows. That's why it's good to have professional help. My favorite part of his story is not only is he just brilliant at what he does, but I love that he's local because some matters like this, you don't want to be doing this over the internet or even over the phone. You want to sit down and walk through it without judgment, without embarrassment, just because you just got to get it solved. There's another tax deadline coming always. It's Axiom Tax Resolution Group, 205tax.com is the website. I know it kind of sounds like a phone number, but he took our area code 205, put the word tax on it, and made a website. 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Of course, that's a 205. Perry can help. He really can. He can get you some peace in your life and some sleep again. It's 205tax.com. Y'all reach out to Perry. Back in a minute.
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13: We have a crash on 59 North at Highway 11, exit 148. A traffic light out, Forestdale Boulevard at Tomahawk Road. And slow traffic, 65 South between 6th Avenue South and Green Springs Avenue. I'm Phil Carter in the Traffic Center.
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0: do it on 280. Man, 280 is moving better since they got that new lane up and up all the way to 459 from over at Homewood. It is moving better, especially in the afternoons. Y'all, right before I get on 280, there's Mandy right there in downtown Homewood. This may be what you need for your strength training if you're just done with gyms. Maybe it's been years since you went to a gym. Gyms are just, I don't know, it's not what they used to be, and you sort of age out of it in some way. Some of that's mobility, the fear that you're going to injure yourself, the time suck that it is to change into your workout stuff, drive all the way to the gym, wait in line for equipment, all that routine, it just takes too long. Not to mention the time you got to spend in there. If you're a workout nut, you got to spend, you know, a solid hour to get a good routine in. Mandu is efficient. It's different. It's muscle stimulation through an electronic suit. You can only work out for 15 minutes. If you're quick, you can get in there, change into their suit, work out 15 minutes, change back into your clothes, and be out of there in 45 minutes. Downtown Homewood, it's effective, and that's the main thing. You'll feel it. 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All right, I'm looking at a picture. This is fascinating to me. So when the show first started today, we had this huge air traffic shutdown in the Northeast. A fiber optic line had been cut. Immediately, people started wondering if it was sabotage. Turned out it was an accident. And then the TSA or the FAA blamed Amtrak. AJ, Amtrak came out and said, it's New Jersey Transit. They're the ones digging the hole. Then New Jersey Transit said, there's a utility marking company that we used. They were 10 feet off.
1: Basically, it ain't my fault.
2: Did I do that?
1: It ain't my fault. That's basically what they just said.
0: Good Lord. So now what I'm looking at is a picture of the ditch where they cut it. I guess it's about 4 feet down. And it's pretty amazing to be looking at a ditch full of mud and water and some cables and knowing that shut down air traffic in some of the biggest cities in the country for a good while today and messed up travel all over the country just because some guys out there working. So they're all typical. When you see construction sites, you ever notice this? There's one guy in the hole and 15 guys standing around looking. So that's what we're looking at. A lot of finger pointing. There were 36 cables severed of 56 that were down there in the hole. So they cut 36 out of 56 of the fiber lines. And they said they've gotten them all repaired now. They were able to get in there and patch them up. If it was in Alabama, the guy would say, hey, I'm going to need some duct tape and a pair of pliers. Get out of the way. Now, fiber optics is something I don't even understand how to deal with. Some of y'all are out there doing this every day and you understand it. I've got to learn about it though because I'm going to put some stuff into my home studio setup to make it even faster, AJ. I'll be coming at you in 3D before you know it. All from the home studio. Yeah, but that's pretty crazy to see see all that hubbub over that little picture of that ditch right there. That's the world we live in, that we're all interconnected, which, again, is think about that when you read the AI stuff and realize the AI freak out is because why? Because we're all interconnected. Now, two more stories before I can call it an afternoon. I think Carol Robinson, our friend over at AL.com, wrote both of these. Y'all know I love the popo. I'm a big proponent of the police, thin blue line. Those guys and gals always have my support, except for I love the popo, but I hate a dirty cop. Other cops hate dirty cops. And we got two dirty cop stories in a row. Carol Robinson wrote both of these. One is said the headline is a former UAB police officer is accused of using databases in a chop shop scheme, and he got indicted. I don't think this is going to be a flock camera situation. But he got three counts, one use of his position for personal gain in the indictments. Let's see if they describe what he did. Unlawful use of a motor vehicle in Montgomery County, theft of property in Jefferson County. Blah, blah, blah. They said he converted the ownership of several vehicles through a fraudulent abandoned title application process. So he was just trying to, this genius, this 25-year-old was rigging computers, faking paperwork, and I guess hiding the identities of some of these chop shop cars. Maybe they'll throw the book at him, let him have his day in court. Then we got a Montgomery officer accused of sexual abuse of a handcuffed woman. This guy's 32 years old. He was charged with deprivation of rights under color of law, three counts of obstruction of justice. This is a federal case. They say he used his position to violate the woman's constitutional rights to body integrity while responding to a shoplifting call. That's just disgusting. All right, so those two stories in the news today, too. Man, I hear the go-home music, so that's going to wrap us up. Before I do that, let me tell you all about Allen & Company. It is not too soon to be talking about Christmas shopping because I've been doing it for days now. As the weather cools off this week, it'll probably even be a better prompt for you to know that the buying season's here. I've already started making lists for the grandkids, trying to get that worked out. Here it comes, the most wonderful time of the year. 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Hey, Jay, got anything else, my friend?
1: That is it, besides Breaking Bread coming up next.
0: 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Y'all stay tuned for them. You think Richard will be talking about hospital food on the show? I just wonder, is he going to review hospital food, hospital recipes, hospital salsa? I almost smuggled him some Doritos the other day, but I didn't do it. I don't want to get in trouble. Breaking Bread on the way.
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4: The Alabama Board of Nursing is still continuing forward with an old school method of paper applications following a cyber attack of its website. The online services were compromised ever since September 1st, forcing the services offline for about 80,000 nurses who are now sending in paper applications to the board in order to renew their licenses. The window for nursing license renewal runs from September 1st to the end of December. The board's executive officer told 1819 News that some of the systems and services have been restored to online activity, but a full restoration will take additional time. The source of that cyber attack has yet to be disclosed by either the nursing board or forensic investigators. I'll be back with more Alabama stories after this.
5: 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At 1819 News, the podcast, we are in pursuit of a free and flourishing Alabama. 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
4: Two Mississippi men were arrested in Atmore this past weekend. The men are now facing drug trafficking charges after a traffic stop of their vehicle resulted in the discovery of 300 grams of cocaine, marijuana, as well as $7,000 in cash. The two men are from Moss Point, Mississippi. The men are currently in the Escambia County Detention Center awaiting a bond hearing. A 68-year-old man was found dead in the town of Opp this past weekend. The man was discovered lying on the back lawn of an apartment complex on Lakeview Drive. The Alabama Law Enforcement Agency is now involved in determining cause of death. I'm Andrea Tice for...
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0: Glory to God in the highest, peace on earth, and goodwill towards all y'all, man. 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AJ, JD, we'll see. Lots to get into today. Super excited. 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We've got an early smash or pass today.
1: That was gas or pass.
0: Yeah, that too. We've been talking for what it seems like eons about the fact that AJ has never had egg salad. I love egg salad. It is one of the probably the most dangerous things that I will eat from a gas station. That's right. I don't even mind the little egg salad sandwiches and the little plastic containers that are already shrink-wrapped. I get down on them.
1: I would, too.
0: I mean, not like often, but they've never made me sick. I have felt ill from roller hot dogs at the gas station more times than I have the sealed egg salad sandwich. So I hope you all had a great weekend. I hope you ate great things. I hope that they were delicious. If they weren't delicious, I hope you had a experience that was worthy of filming and you put it out on social media and it went viral and now you're getting paid because of your misfortune. Yeah, that. So, to this egg salad, I was really in a crunch. I was really in a time crunch when I was doing this. I went with 5 eggs. I wanted there to be some left over. Probably over-toasted this bun just a little bit. But for my egg salad, just your hard-boiled eggs, a little bit of Duke's mayo, some sweet relish, a little bit of Dijon mustard, a smidge of salt, and a healthy amount of pepper. Mush it all up, mash it all up, eat it on a cracker, eat it on a pita, eat it on a wrap, eat it on some lettuce, eat it on some bread.
2: Or somebody's back. That's trying good. Trying to do a rhyme like, Dr. Seuss over here.
0: Right.
1: That's good enough. I may eat meat that off of like a Subway floor. Not like the sandwich shop, but like a Subway.
0: Right. Wow.
1: Yeah.
0: That's strong.
1: That's good.
0: That's strong.
2: Real good. Wait a minute, hold on. But before we do any of that, talk all about that. We got to introduce the
0: do it then yeah, do it. Yeah. I didn't know if you had it. I didn't want to be presumptuous. I figured you did.
2: Yeah, I was just waiting for you. I was waiting for you to finish talking. So
0: run that thing.

0: That's right. It's another edition of Gas or Pass. We've already introduced it. And like I said, it's just, I'm kind of illy with myself because I've let AJ go this long knowing he has never had an egg salad. AJ, I don't remember. Remind me. You do or you don't like deviled eggs?
1: All right. So it's weird because I'll do like the hard-boiled eggs. I know it's different from deviled eggs.
0: Right.
1: In my salad. But right. I won't eat like deviled eggs by themselves.
0: So you won't eat like the hard-boiled egg with the deviledness in the center. That's not your thing.
1: No, I like mine with a little angel on top. You know what I'm saying?
0: But you do enjoy the hard-boiled egg in a salad.
1: I do.
0: So this is probably a sketchy thing for you.
1: Yeah, it is kind of sketchy. What it reminds me of, I don't know if you remember the Futurama episode where Fry, they're traveling in space and stop at the gas station in space, and he finds himself eating an egg salad sandwich out of the gas station. And when he does that, these worms get into his body, and then he becomes like a super genius and indestructible. So I'm thinking that one of two things are going to happen. I become like Fry and become like a super genius and indestructible, or I'm a pass and go into meet Jesus. So one of the two things are going to happen when I eat this thing.
2: Good either way.
0: Well, I can tell you this.
1: I mean, yeah, but then my kid's going to be like, how'd your dad die? He ate an egg sandwich.
2: Will C killed him?
0: Yeah.
1: You know, this is going to be the second time food almost killed me.
0: I will absolutely say.
2: The thing is that like, so I tried it with just the egg salad itself.
0: The bun is awesome.
2: The bun is killing
0: the bun,
2: it.
0: The bun is awful.
2: Yeah.
0: It's only breadish thing that I had, and I decided to toast it.
2: But like, if you just eat the chicken or the egg salad, it's awesome.
0: Yeah, I definitely recommend taking the top bun.
2: Yeah.
0: Off and eating it more open faced.
1: All right. So is okay. So when I'm thinking like an egg salad sandwich, right? Because you talked about the mayo and then you had the relish and all this stuff. So it's basically a hard boiled egg. So it's not like an egg sandwich that you may eat for breakfast by itself.
0: No.
1: Okay.
0: It's hard boiled egg. You chop it up. You add some mayonnaise. You add some relish. You add some seasoning.
2: I mean, it's almost like deviled eggs, just like
0: but the whole thing
2: chopped up
0: deviled
2: in a bowl. Yeah.
1: Yep. It does have that sulfur smell to it. So if you love that sulfur smell,
2: it's a spreadable deviled egg.
0: Yeah.
2: Basically.
0: So,
1: all right.
0: I will say that I'm gassing and smashing this cuz I love egg salad. Like I said, I really messed up with the bread, but it's what I had. For everybody in the chat, thanks for hanging out. I'm at the Chub Father on TikTok if you want to hop on and see that I'm as sexy as I sound.
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2: Can you do that? Can you do that on a podcast?
0: You can absolutely subscribe to the podcast.
2: Yeah.
0: Wherever you get your podcast.
2: Follow it.
0: Yes, please make sure that you follow, like, and subscribe if you have the ability to do all the things. We're appreciative.
2: We are.
0: Let's go to JD. JD, you've already been giving the egg salad itself overwhelming reviews, but just for confirmation, it was tasty.
2: Oh, yeah. It was gas. Gas. I'm assuming I'm using that term correctly.
0: Yes.
2: No, the bread
0: ruined
2: sucks.
0: Yeah, the bread sucked.
2: But if you just try the egg salad, it's good. It's real, real good. Like I said, if I dropped that open face sandwich on the Subway car, I would pick it up and eat it.
0: Little egg salad tip for you too: if you don't like sweet relish and you'd rather use the dill relish, maybe switch it up a bit and use some Miracle Whip here instead of just some regular mayonnaise. Ooh. That way you have a little balance. So we got to go to a break, but AJ, have you tasted yet?
1: Sure.
0: Or are you still being scared?
1: Yeah, I haven't taken a bite yet.
0: What the hell is wrong with you? Just take a bite.
1: Yeah, okay.
2: Like a child.
0: For real.
1: Right.
0: Yeah. It's gonna be hell. It's gonna be hell feeding your children.
1: Well, first of all,
2: like
1: don't y'all start
2: beautiful child
1: because when it comes to bananas and onions, You have that same way.
2: No, I eat both those.
1: No, not you.
2: Oh.
1: But then
0: JD, oh, well, yeah, it's bananas and onions. Yeah. But like 3/4 of the things, I say, AJ, you should eat this. And you're like,
1: mainly shrimp.
0: You see, one time when I was eight.
1: It's mainly shrimp. Don't do that. Don't
0: somebody got a scallop that they cooked on the floor.
1: You over here, you know, like, so, and then JD, I don't know, he just eats anything that's, you know, live or dead.
2: I'll give it a shot. Hey, look, I ain't scared.
1: So.
0: All right, well, I guess we're going to take a break. And when we come back, AJ is going to take a bite.
1: Maybe.
0: And, such a kid. It don't make no sense.
1: No,
2: put some sweet baby Ray's on it.
0: He eats all the things. He eats mayonnaise.
1: Yeah.
0: He eats a little bit of mustard.
1: Yeah.
0: He eats relish. He eats eggs.
1: Yeah.
0: That's all it is.
1: Yeah.
0: That's all it is.
1: I just don't eat them all together. Especially none of that Duke's mayonnaise.
2: No, it's your favorite. You know it is.
0: You're listening to the Taste Buds. Hopefully when we get back, this whole segment will have concluded itself because AJ will have decided to participate. You're listening to the Taste Buds, Breaking Bread Radio, Talk 99.5. 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
1: 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The Taste Buds live on your radio on a Monday. 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All right, so took two big old bites from this egg salad sandwich, graciously brought by Will C. And it's not bad. It's not bad. So I'm not a, like I said, I do the hard-boiled eggs, right, in my salad. Obviously, it's got to be something where it's got to be covered by other stuff. So, you know, there's that little caveat. Will I eat this again? Yeah, I can see myself eating this again. I think I'm not really a sweet relish type fan.
2: Right.
1: You know, because most of the times when I do relish, if I do, it would be on a hot dog, right?
2: Right.
1: And I'm just, yeah, that just whole combination. Plus,
2: oh, see, I got to have sweet. If I'm eating a hot dog and it's got relish on it, I absolutely want the sweet relish, not the dill relish.
1: Yeah, it's just, yeah. And it's weird because, like, I love cucumbers, you know? Anyway. But I think the whole combination of everything, you know, I do like the Duke's mayonnaise. I don't know why I got to say Duke's like that, but it's just a Duke's.
3: You should say like that every time.
1: But I just like to say Duke's mayonnaise.
3: You sure do got a pretty mouth.
1: Man. The whiter, the creamier, the better. Duke's mayonnaise.
2: Tangy. It's that tangy mayonnaise. And that's what a lot of people, there are a lot of people that publicly despise Duke's mayonnaise because they don't like the little bit of twang that it has.
1: I mean, if you like Miracle Whip.
2: Oh, not even the same. Not even in the same.
1: I mean, it's not on the same, but I mean, obviously, you're talking about really, really tangy and then a little bitty little tanginess. But I don't know. I kind of like that. Kind of like that balance right there. Duke's, they do a good job. Also, like Bama. I don't think. Yeah, that Bama has a Bama mayonnaise as well too. That's a good one. So overall, yeah, I'll do this again. I'll give it a gas.
2: All right, there you go.
1: I'll do that.
2: There you go.
1: You know,
2: opening your mind, opening your palate, opening your taste buds.
1: Now I feel so I feel bad because, like, you know, when I try to get my son to eat something, he acts just like, now I see where he gets it from.
3: Yeah.
1: I'll be like, eat this food.
2: The egg don't fall far from the chicken.
1: And he'd be like, no. And he runs off. And I'm like, dang it. Now I see where you get this from. That's for me.
3: Where'd you learn how to do that? I learned this from watching you, Daddy.
2: You, Daddy. I learned it from you, Diddy.
1: Whoa, not Diddy.
3: If you learn from Diddy, you're going to slip and fall.
1: Yeah, man. I don't have a whole bunch of baby oil.
3: Because he doesn't have a whole bunch. He's got enough. He's got enough, though.
2: That hard-boiled egg may have come from a different place from Diddy.
1: Yeah. Gross. Anyway.
3: So gross.
1: All right, some of the things that you should also know.
2: You better not break this.
1: LeBron James is once again putting his money where his mouth is. He is the newest investor in a spot called Mike's Red Tacos. Now, you probably saw on social media, you know, James is getting pretty up there in age in basketball terms. He's bringing back the whole Taco Tuesday, what he used to say on social media. The only reason why is because he invested in this new taco concept or restaurant. Street Fighter. Any Street Fighter fans? JD?
2: Will? I played Street Fighter a bit.
1: Yeah, I like it. Now, you know the new movie's coming out.
3: I thought that was Mortal Kombat.
1: That's get over here. That's Mortal Kombat.
3: Okay.
1: Yeah. Or Toasties. That's another Mortal Kombat saying from the OG original one.
2: New Mortal Kombat movie, pretty good.
1: I haven't seen it yet because it's on. I did like it when it was on when I had HBO Max. It was the first one. It was good. I haven't seen the second one yet. Definitely look forward to it. Now the Street Fighter. Hopefully this one's much better than a 90s version. The 90s version, Street Fighter, not really much of a fan.
2: Nah, it was not good.
1: It was horrible. This one, I'm intrigued to see how it goes. And obviously, movie theaters are, you know, to get people more interested into the movie, they're really investing into these popcorn box, you know, movie kind of like trend. And this one is a popcorn bucket that you can actually wear on top of your head. So exactly what you need when you're watching a movie is a popcorn bucket that you can place in your own top of your head.
2: Is it made so that the people behind you?
1: That's where I was getting at.
2: Can reach over and help themselves apart. Shouldn't the people behind you buy the popcorn then?
1: You would think so, because either one or two things are going to happen. You're going to feed the person behind you, and they're grabbing little nasty hands are going to be all up in your popcorn and your head. And then two, you're going to block the visual, people watching the movie, you know, because you got this monstrosity and a distraction on top of your head. So the popcorn box, if you know some of the characters, is Gal. You remember Gal? Gal is the I guess he was like an Army or Navy. He was the one that worked. He fought on the Air Force base.
2: He had the military costume.
1: He had that military buzz cut box style. Right.
3: So he's Army or Navy, but fought on an Air Force base. There's a lot going on there, AJ.
1: Well, I don't know what base he was. I don't know.
2: It's a make believe. It's a pretend movie.
3: Yeah. Gotcha.
2: So we're gonna need you to not try to insert your logic.
3: All right.
2: Thank you.
1: Yeah, man. This is a video game. Damn it.
3: It's not real. I'm still stuck on this popcorn on your head. But okay.
1: But the popcorn box is basically shaped in Gal's head. Hairstyle where you can actually put it on your head while you're watching a movie.
2: So he's got the Vanilla Ice fade with popcorn.
1: Yes, basically. Yeah.
2: Yeah, I'm going to pass on that.
1: Yeah. No, I'm definitely passing on that.
2: It's probably $35 or $40.
1: Well, first of all, you put some of that on your top of your head and you got all that popcorn baby oil falling, dripping off of your head onto your clothes, and you just now smell like popcorn and
2: movie theater popcorn butter.
1: Yeah.
3: Make it a necklace. You know what I'm saying? Put it right here.
2: It's like the new baby oil.
1: Oh. Yeah.
2: But butter flavored.
1: They could have came up with a butter flavor, popcorn flavor scent that you could spray it on you.
3: I hope it negatively affects movie sales and they fire the person that came up with this. That's how dumb it is.
2: Wow. Merry Christmas to you. I hope you can take care of your 12 children now that JD has requested. You're fired.
1: Yeah. Well,
3: come up with better ideas. Quit being stupid.
1: They could have been like Baca, who does electricity and came up with a taser. That would have been great.
3: Mm.
1: Tasing a whole bunch of people in the movie theater. That would have been awesome.
2: Just some gentle arcing coming from your ears.
1: Breaking bread.
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12: We have a crash in Jefferson County on 59 North at Highway 11, exit 148, and we're dealing with a broken traffic light. It's not working. Forestdale Boulevard, east and west at Tomahawk Road. I'm Phil Carter in the Traffic Center.
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2: We're here for a little bit of haggle.
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2: It's reasonable.
3: It's very reasonable, especially when you get text message.
2: You know something else is reasonable? Is asking for a better life. But if you're going to ask for a better life, you really got to figure out what it is about your current life that you're not happy with. And then put yourself together a plan to make it better, because it's going to take some work. It's going to take some effort. You're not going to just snap your fingers and things are going to get better. If finances are one of those things in your life that you would like to improve, you guys probably hear me say it a lot and think that I'm crazy, but there really is a lot of low-hanging fruit, financially speaking, that if you're willing to learn something and put a little effort forth, you don't necessarily have to go and get a second 40-hour a week job. And if you start with what we're about to talk about, there's a good chance a lot of this is stuff that you're already doing on a day in and day out basis. You're just not getting paid for it. And what I'm talking about is UGC. UGC stands for User Generated Content. It's really been a thing since 2020. And here's an example. If you're scrolling through social media, you've probably seen somebody on TikTok or Facebook or wherever you are, sitting on their tracks, sitting on their truck saying, "Y'all, I bought this thing last week and I got to show you what it does." It doesn't look like a commercial. There's no studio, no professional camera crews. Sometimes folks are just standing where they are. Well, a lot of times that person is actually getting paid by a company to make that video. And that whole process, once again, is called user generated content. And the thing that really caught my attention is that you don't need 100,000 followers. You don't need 10,000 followers. You don't need 100 followers, because you're not posting these videos to your social media. There are companies that are looking for Gen X and older people in particular to speak on their behalf. And there's a bunch of different ways that you can go about getting involved. You need to make yourself a quick little portfolio. One of the guys that one of the podcasts that I started following before I started doing this, is called UGC 101. And there are a ton of places where you can buy courses and, you know, they teach you how to do this. You really just need to set yourself up a Fiverr account, make a video. And if you're familiar at all with Google, even, you can just Google how to become a UGC
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2: content creator.
3: Oh.
2: There are a lot of different sites that you can go to put out, you know, upload your videos and upload your portfolios and apply for these jobs. We just got one with 18 Birdies app. And they send you a script. They tell you how they want the video shot. Most of it is all just, you just need your iPhone, a tripod, and a light. And then a little bit of video editing knowledge, which even that can be done on various apps. But 18 Birdies wants two lines of dialogue shot from two different directions, just basically at the golf hole, looking at the 18 Birdies app, showing the GPS, the yardage, all that, showing the screen, and then showing the score being put in and shared after it's done. It's a 60 second video. Not a whole lot of editing involved.

0: They're paying $150 for one 60-second video. It sounds too good to be true. It's actually not. I've reached out to Karen Jones and a few other people, and I'm like, this is really something that you should consider. Modern paid UGC content usually means that a company hires a creator to make natural-looking photos or videos that resemble something an ordinary customer might post. The company can then use that material on its social media channels, websites, TV, wherever it wants to. You have the power to negotiate how long they have the right to post that video for. A lot of the people that I follow that are making $500 to $750 per video, if the company wants to use that video in perpetuity, they basically just double the fee.
1: Well, so obviously, anytime anybody's looking at a computer or something, y'all all look at me like, hey. And so I had no idea what you're talking about when you said UGC and you, earlier. And you said it like, I got a UGC for 18 birdies. And I thought it was like you got 18 birdies on your last round of golf.
0: Right.
1: And you were getting something.
0: Right.
1: Like for the, but this is pretty wild. But the, so I'm thinking about it and I'm looking at you, Fiskars. I love your axes. You know, I'm looking for, can I make videos for you?
0: Absolutely, you can. And the best way to do that, what I've found, well, not because I have a whole lot of experience in it, but what I've been told is the easiest thing to do is you can send them an email.
1: Uh-huh.
0: But if you just reach out to the company directly with an email, you should also, whatever social media, anything comes across your feed the most, you should also DM them there saying, hey, I dropped you a media, you know, I sent you an email.
1: Old school.
0: I use your product. I'd love to be a part of what you have going on. Here's my demo video.
1: Right.
0: And and you reach out to them directly through their DMs as well. A lot of folks are saying that they are having better responses sliding into brands' DMs.
1: Well, yeah, I imagine because like on these sites that are like Fiverr, and I'm looking at Coley or whatever,
0: right.
1: You know, they're going to take a cut.
0: They're going to take about a 20% cut on average.
1: Right. So like, I imagine that if they can just circumvent that, that's better for everybody.
0: Yes. And, so what I am in the process of doing now is that they say, that X is the best space. A great way to start is to go make yourself a new X account. And, you know, like for me, I'd put the Chubb Father UGC creator would be my name for this new account. And then you just go and follow accounts that are nothing but UGC. And after 3 to 5 days of only liking those accounts, the algorithm starts sending you job postings that brands are putting out on X looking for a UGC creator. And you can just apply for the jobs straight through there. They also recommend, and like TikTok already has a function. It's a lot like their TikTok affiliate deal. You can kind of bounce back and forth between building your brand, but there are pages specifically on Instagram and there are functions specifically on TikTok for you to post your UGC videos and expose yourself to brands and whatnot. And not all of the deals have to be money. We're going to Gatlinburg this fall for 3 days. And the three suites or whatever they are, they're a couple bedrooms and a kitchenette and da-da-da whatever. They're like $350 a night. I'm trading them 3 1-minute videos that we're going to shoot when we get there.
1: Okay.
0: And they're comping the rooms.
1: Mm. I mean, there ain't nothing wrong with it. But I imagine, though, that it would – this it sounds like common sense, but right? But, like, pick something that you're really interested in.
0: Yes.
1: Because that's going to come across a lot better. like me talking about food,
0: right,
1: is gonna suck.
0: No, when you make your intro video,
1: right,
0: you're going to highlight like three or four of your passions and your things that are really easy for you to talk about, and you're gonna put that into a little 60-second introduction video. But from there, there's five different types of videos really that you need in your portfolio. And there's no need to go and try to get an affiliate sponsorship and what. These are just demos. You're not posting them anywhere. So if you love your coffee maker and you love the coffee that you put in it, get ChatGPT to write you a script, or Grok or whatever to write you a script. There will be things in that script that will sound a little robotish. You're probably going to want to do some, you know, changes and things, but you're going to learn the script, shoot the video, and that can be your review style video for that particular brand.
1: You know, I bet the folks over at Third Day Labs could probably help you out with writing a good prompt.
0: I bet you we could.
1: Just saying.
0: I bet you we could. That's a very, very good option. What's that website?
1: ThirdDayLabs.com.
0: Check that out. You know, so this is a very, I encourage you guys to go do some research on UGC. It is not scary. It is not intimidating. And if you're comfortable talking to yourself in front of a camera, you know, you can make five or six of these videos a day. And everybody suggests that you shoot videos during the day. Just shoot as many as you can. And then edit them in the evening when you wouldn't typically be out doing the shooting. But, I mean, you know, if you get started and you get, you know, three or four deals with $50 per 60-second video, there's a good chance you can shoot those videos in a day and edit them that evening and send it off.
2: Well, let me ask you this.
0: You got $200.
2: Well, let me ask you this, because I know you're talking about numbers, and a lot of times I think, you know, when you do that, it will kind of go over people's heads. So let's talk about your experience, you know, doing this, because, you know, out of the four of us, you're probably the one that does a lot of the video stuff on social media and stuff like that. So how has the results been for you on a personal level when you started doing this content generated?
0: I have only been doing this, like working on this UGC thing. Like I've been working on doing videos, trying to build the personal brand and all these things. So it's important to make the distinction. A lot of what I have been doing, just when I make the videos for the restaurant and everything, it's a little bit more of an influencer level. And so, you know, on the influencer level, you've got a couple hundred thousand followers, and brands are reaching out to you because they want access
2: to that fan base. Yeah,
0: to that fan base. But a UGC creator, these brands are looking for people who are regular everyday people that are relatable to the people they're trying to sell products to. And why people from, you know, the generation, you know, Gen X and baby boomers, and just a little bit before and after each thing, are being incredibly successful with this is because, like, Gen X, we are the most skeptical generation. We don't really tolerate and put up with a bunch of nonsense and crap. So having somebody pitch us something from our generation, you get a little bit more instant credibility. So, like, this is not... This UGC thing, you can have success as a young person, but this is righteously an older generation game. Like, those are the people who are going to have the most success and make the most money in the quickest period of time. It's really crazy. And like I said, I've really only been at this for about 2 weeks total. And we got the 18 birdies deal, and we got the deal with the hotel in
2: Gatlinburg.
0: And the thing with the hotel in Gatlinburg came off the strength of just two videos that I did and posted.
2: Now was it you reached out to them and then you did the video, or you did you already set up the video and then send it to them and then?
0: No, the Gatlinburg people reached out to me. Okay. The 18 birdies thing was one of the first little brand clips that I reached out to them. I just hopped in their DMs and was like, hey, my son and I play golf all the time. We both use your 18 birdies app. Do you have any use for UGC creators? And they reached back out and they're supposed to send the script next week and all the things.
1: I feel like next week he's going to be telling us about his UGC for love stuff.
2: I'm going to reach out to them and say, hey, I use your product every week.
0: I'm really on some, like, I don't care type stuff. Like, if unless it's going to be detrimental to me personally or to the brands that we've already established, like, you know, I'm not going to shoot any videos for the Church of Satan.
1: Right.
0: But, I mean, you want to see my feet? Cool. Let's take a break and we'll talk about it some more when we come back. 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

0: 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I mean, if you put it in on YouTube, a ton of information will pop up. If you put it in on, if you just Google it, a ton of stuff will pop up. But if you have, if you're comfortable at all with Grok or with Claude or with Chat or even with Gemini, enable the web search and just put your name in there. Introduce yourself and tell it that you'd like it to put you a plan together to get started in as a UGC content creator. And it will develop you a whole freaking plan and tell you everything that you need to do step by step. You couple that with some of the videos and in the courses that a few of these places, I've actually considered purchasing the courses just because I like the folks' content. And I like the way that they deliver it. It seems rather knowledgeable, but no nonsense. And, you know,
1: is it also Gen Xers that are doing the courses and the
0: yes.
1: content?
0: Okay. Yeah, absolutely. And they're not bad. They're like $75, $100. And, you know, things that aren't terrible by any stretch of the imagination. And, you know, you get access to various Discord groups and various chat groups that you can talk to other creators and find out what's working well for them. And they will it appears, I've not done it, but it appears they will genuinely help you along the way. But if you don't want to give up the dollars, this really is something that you can do without paying anyone for your help. I'm 51 years old. The man sitting across from me for sure, and the man sitting behind him for sure, will tell you that I am not the most...
1: You're coming around, though.
0: Tech-savvy person. I did pay for a 28-day Learn AI type course. I'm a little bit behind schedule, but just because of my thing. But you know, it's more 28 lessons than it is right. 28 days. It's helping.
1: Do any of these classes, since they're done by Gen Xers and Zennials, I'm sure. So this is just a good chance that, like, in the middle of it, you're gonna get like some old man wisdom, like, hey, shut up, get off your ass,
0: absolutely.
1: Go to work.
0: Like a lot of the videos were. Like a lot of the podcast sections and videos that I've seen where people are answering questions from people who want to be creators and whatnot, they're very much like, listen, I've answered this question seven times already. Right. You know, I'm going to need you to go find it in the chat.
1: Yeah.
0: You know, they're not rude.
1: Go to the website. Let me Google that for you, which is awesome if y'all have never been to it.
0: Yeah. You know, so they're not rude, but they very are like, hey, come on.
1: Pay attention. I ain't got time for this.
0: Yeah. Pay attention. Like, yeah. I got videos to make.
1: Yeah.
0: You know, so.
1: I got money to make.
0: Yeah. Join us Thursday. At Jefferson's.
1: Oh, yeah. Live remote.
0: Yep. Till then, we'll see you tomorrow. Yeah. Tomorrow. We'll talk to you then. Till then, love everybody. Feed the people. Holler back at your folks.
2: Peace.
0: We out.
1: Peace.
0: Peace.
1: Chicken grease.
0: Goodbye.
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